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0: Normal is broken. 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So, Rachel, we did that post, that silly thing you wanted to do with acting like we're doing a Netflix documentary or something.
1: Oh, yeah, we haven't talked about that.
0: And things gone bananas.
1: Well, and everyone
0: you were right. It's a big deal. Apparently, it's a trend to sit down in a chair and act like you're doing a documentary, right?
1: Yeah, exactly.
0: And so we did it, and it went on Instagram. It went crazy.
1: Yeah,
0: the numbers are nuts.
1: Well, like 1.3 million. Yeah.
0: And so, yeah, they brought like a million.
1: Over that.
0: So the guys, some of them were saying they had read the comments, and a huge number of people didn't realize you were my daughter.
1: Yes. There was a lot of like, well, today,
0: and a huge
1: I was
0: number
1: today
0: people
1: years
0: don't
1: old
0: know
1: before
0: it's a
1: I knew.
0: Ad and a trend.
1: Yes.
0: And they actually think there's going to be a Netflix documentary about being Dave Ramsey's daughter.
1: on Facebook.
0: There's not.
1: On Facebook specifically, a lot of people are like, oh, no, I just canceled my Netflix membership. I'll miss it. And we had to go in and comment like it's a joke.
0: It's just a trend
1: on Instagram. Just a trend. I made Dave do it. Sometimes he's the anti-social media guy. He's our boomer. Our resident boomer who we love. But
0: But
1: we get to rope him in sometimes.
0: Go boomers.
1: To some of the trends. And sometimes he says yes, sometimes he says no. But it was a good one, yeah. It was
0: well,
1: funny.
0: That one was fairly innocuous. It wasn't like, you have to be a clown or something to do it.
1: No.
0: We did one
1: yes,
0: a
1: we
0: thousand
1: are fa- we are
0: years ago. Do you remember the when Twitter was Twitter back
1: oh,
0: in the
1: gosh,
0: day?
1: Yeah.
0: The was it the ice water challenge or whatever? You dump buckets
1: of
0: water on people?
1: Oh, that was for ALS.
0: For ALS.
1: Yes.
0: And
1: ice bucket challenge.
0: Something like that.
1: Yeah,
0: you dump buckets
1: yeah.
0: of ice on people and then
1: you
0: would play them doing it on.
1: Yes.
0: And so we ended up having the fire department come over to the front of our building and our whole team got dumped.
1: Yeah. Yeah. Yeah.
0: Remember they rained on us mm-hmm. with stuff. That was a pretty good post.
1: And then you donate to.
0: And that's
1: yeah,
0: one. That's, that was
1: awesome.
0: A trend that I participated in.
1: That is fair. That was fair.
0: That was only 30 years ago.
1: I was going to say that was 15 years ago, but that's fine. We're roping you in, Dave. We're roping you in.
0: That's it. Yeah, going to make me relevant yet. Niecy is in Minneapolis. Hi, Niecy. How are you?
2: I'm doing well. How are you?
0: Better than I deserve. What's up?
2: Okay, I'm calling because I am in a position where I don't have to pay any household costs as far as rent goes. And I'm just wondering if I should use my income in this time that I have living rent-free to use this time to build my business or use this time to get another job and pay off debt as fast as possible.
1: How much debt do you have?
2: About $108,000.
1: What does that consist of?
2: Student loans, stuff in collections, and a tax bill.
1: Okay.
0: And where are you living? How are you living without rent?
2: So I converted my SUV into a tiny camper, and I've been living out of my vehicle to expedite this process. And in the process, when you start working on your debt, everything starts coming into full swing, and the next thing you know, I'm getting garnished. My wages are getting garnished, so now I'm thinking maybe I should just put building the business on hold and get another job, but also I don't have any rent to pay, so it's kind of like, which road do I take?
0: Who's garnishing your wages?
2: The state for taxes.
0: Okay.
1: For a business that you own?
2: No, it's not for a business.
1: So
2: at
1: it's like
2: all.
1: Income
2: it's
1: tax.
2: Personal taxes.
1: Okay.
2: Yeah.
0: And how much in tax do you owe the state?
2: I owe about $20,000 for state and about $12,000 for federal.
0: Okay, and the state is who's garnishing you? The federal's not.
2: That's correct.
0: Okay. Mm. All right. And what do you make at your current job?
2: About $83,000 a year.
0: And that's being garnished?
2: Yes.
0: Okay, so how quick can you come up with $20,000 making $83,000 and living in your car? Pretty quick. Pretty quick.
2: Yeah.
0: I mean, like, quickly and get rid of the garnishment by paying it off.
2: The thing is, I've been attacking my car loan debt.
0: No, no, no, no, no, no, no, no, no. You need to take care of the tax debt. when you're doing your debt snowball, you put IRS and income tax with the state at the top of the list because of what you're experiencing. And so we're going to get rid of the state debt as soon as possible. So $83,000, so $7,000 a month. So you're coming home with $5,000 or $6,000 a month, and you've got very little.
2: I'm down to like about $3,500.
0: Oh, because of the garnishment.
1: Because of the garnishment.
0: Yeah. How much are they taking?
2: Yeah. It's about $276.
0: $276
2: a week.
0: Oh. Okay. $1,000 a month. Okay. Well, in 20 months, that'll be gone if you don't do anything. But we need to do something mm-hmm. and get rid of it as soon as possible. So the question is, do I work a side job or a side business?
2: The question is, do I work a side job or continue letting them garnish me, continue paying off my car, and then use this time to start my business as well?
0: No, you don't start a business right now.
1: Mm-mm.
0: No, you need to work as many hours as you can work getting paid money. Quickly, as much money as you can make morally, and you start with this tax debt and clear it first before you clear the car, and then you clear the IRS, and then you work your debt snowball from there. And when you get back on your feet financially, and you've got the IRS and the state off of you, and you've
1: and
0: got
1: a place to live.
0: Then you get a place to live.
1: Yeah.
0: Yeah. You were very nonchalant about the fact that you're living in your car.
1: Mm-hmm.
0: But I don't want you there for long.
1: No.
2: Yeah, it's not a long-term plan. I definitely plan on saving for a down payment for a house.
1: No,
0: you need to go rent on a one-bedroom cheap apartment.
2: I'll rent after my car.
1: I would want you out of that situation in a couple of months. Like, yeah, if you can go get
0: we don't
1: a
0: need to go
1: job,
0: into Minneapolis in the winter.
1: Right. You need
0: in the back of the SUV. So I want you to clear this debt as soon mm-hmm. as possible, working extra, and throw $3,000-$5,000 a month, because all you do is work at this state debt, and then go after the IRS, and then get you, and somewhere in there, get you an apartment
1: yep.
0: and get out of the car. And
1: because
0: you're making $83,000 a year, you can live in an apartment and you can uh-huh. clear this debt and work side jobs.
1: Well, and you have $3,500 left. So if you threw an extra $2,000, lived on $1,500 with food and the car payment, right?
0: Mm-hmm, mm-hmm.
1: And then worked extra, you could technically put $5,000
0: yep.
1: away per month.
0: Yeah, like, and that'd be 4 months, you'd be done.
1: Yep.
0: That's the direction.
1: I'm sorry, Niecy.
0: Oh. Wow. You're after it, kiddo. Get after it. I love it. I appreciate your willingness to sacrifice like this, but let's have a plan so that this is
1: temporary.
0: Definitely in our past, not in our present anymore.
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0: Jacob is in Canada. Hi, Jacob. Welcome to the Ramsey Show.
1: Hi, guys. Thank you so much for taking my call. I'm very appreciative of it.
0: What's up?
1: So my question was, should I let my fiance's family move into our newly purchased home, even though she's been manipulative her whole life? Her mom.
2: Her mom's been manipulative her whole life? Is that what you said?
1: Yes.
2: So you're not a fan of this.
1: No, obviously. I love my fiance dearly.
2: Yes.
1: And does she, I see how much it just affects her. And
2: does she recognize that?
1: Yes, she does. Okay. She does recognize it. And I think for her right now, it's just kind of grieving that we might lose her family. Like, we might have to draw a boundary to a point where we don't really see them.
0: If your family is only going to have a relationship with you because of what they can get from you, they've already abandoned you.
1: Yeah, which, you know, I try to let my fiance know, and it's just, we're getting to a point where...
0: If you have to pay for a relationship, it's called prostitution.
2: Okay.
1: Yeah, yep, that's a good point. And so you guys are saying then, if it does get to a point where, you know, they just got a notice in the mail that they're going to be kicked out tomorrow.
0: You didn't do that.
1: And, yeah, no, I know. It's been their decisions. They've been kind of struggling, and I feel like they won't take any help.
0: Yeah, they don't work much.
1: Yeah, yeah. So you would recommend then just, you know, set the boundary, and they can react however they want to react. And
0: You can't control their reaction. You can predict it.
1: Yeah.
2: And Jacob, they've come to you all. They've said, can we move in? Like, they
1: haven't, but we're like 99% sure it's going to come. They got the letter. Okay. They've been talking about it. She's been making jokes like, "Oh, we could just stay in your backyard." Ha ha. You know, not really funny, but you know, tomorrow's the day.
2: Well, I don't think that a boundary has to be set until the question is asked. So
0: I wouldn't advance a boundary.
2: That's right.
0: And just say, you know, thanks for asking. We're going to be cheering for you. We love you. We'll try to do some other stuff to coach you and help you. But moving in with us really isn't something we're able to do. I'm sorry.
1: Okay.
0: And by the way, when you're setting the boundary, the fewer words that you use, the more powerful it is.
1: Okay.
0: Don't go into a lengthy explanation about family dysfunction or anything else. Just go, you know, we talked about this and we're just not able to do it. I'm so sorry. But we love you.
1: Yeah.
0: And we're coaching. We're cheering for you. We want you to win. And do you have any money? Are you doing well financially?
1: We're doing pretty well financially. Like right now we're about to finish up the renos. We'll be a little low on cash, but we both have jobs. You know, we're good at budgeting.
0: Okay, so you don't have any cash to like give them $1,000 to help them with the deposit on the next place or something like that?
1: No, I would not be able to help her with first in or last out or anything
0: like
1: that.
0: Okay. So. That's what I was asking. All right.
1: Yeah.
0: And Jacob, buying a house with someone you're not married to is really a dumb idea. You guys should get married yesterday.
1: I would agree. We're getting married.
0: Don't argue with me. Just go get married.
1: Can I give you one reason? You can totally shut me down.
2: Yes, you can.
1: We're getting married in September. The venue's all booked. And the reason we went with the house earlier than we would have liked to is because it was a private sale. My cousin had owned the house previously. It was a good deal. That was kind of the idea behind that. Mm. But I agree.
0: Mm. Except you don't agree. But yeah, okay.
2: Hey, at least they have a venue and a date.
0: Yeah, that's good.
2: Okay. Yeah.
0: And September will be here in a month.
2: Yeah, we're moving. Yeah. We're moving that way.
0: The reason I bring that up, too, is it does change the discussion, too. If it's your mother-in-law versus your fiance's mother. That's a little change there.
2: Yeah.
0: My girlfriend who lives with me, who I'm planning to marry, parents have trouble
2: versus who I
0: is different
2: to.
0: Than my in-laws have trouble.
2: Yeah.
0: That's a different thing.
2: It is, but also the result will be the same.
0: The answer is the same, but how you think about it is different. So, you know, in other words, if you were married, I would suggest that you don't answer the question when it comes that she answers the question.
2: Mm-hmm.
0: Because if you tell her mother no, you're going to be the bad guy forever and ever. The evil man that stole her daughter and that is selfish and won't share everything with our dysfunctional family. But she needs to handle her blood that's crazy. And she does anyway, probably. But if I'm the boyfriend, yeah, I'm just going to be like, what do I care if you're mad? Just be mad. You know, I'm a husband. I'm a little more worried about the long-term relationship aspects of it.
2: Sure, sure.
0: And I know we're planning to be a husband next week, but we're not a husband yet. So, yeah.
2: And that's the hard, that's one of the hardest parts of the money dysfunction with family.
0: Mm-hmm.
2: And especially we're seeing more and more grown kids with their aging mm-hmm. parents, you know mm-hmm. what I mean? And it is that's such a hard place to be, that if you have the relational equity and the means to be able to help, and you choose to, that's beautiful and wonderful if that's what you want, you know. But this idea that I have to, that it's now my responsibility to take care of them when they've not been responsible adults, we're seeing that. I feel like more and more.
0: Oh, we
2: more
0: see it all the time, yeah. And you know, again, boundaries are a decision. But here's the thing. Henry Cloud talks about that in the famous book that is his best-selling book of all of his bestsellers, called Boundaries. And but if you set a boundary with someone that doesn't like boundaries, please expect them to be pissed. 100% chance they're not going to like it. Because, you know, you don't have to be mean, but, I mean, 100, if they don't like the word no because they feel entitled.
2: Mm-hmm.
0: They feel like you owe them something because of blood that you have to live, that I'm going to live in your backyard. No, you're not either.
2: Passive aggressive.
0: Not funny. I agree with him. Not funny.
2: Throwing that out there.
0: That was pretty funny. Not funny. Not funny.
2: Not funny.
0: I like it.
2: Trying to be funny, but not funny.
0: Jake is in Pensacola. Hey, Jake, what's up?
3: Hey, guys. Thanks for having me on. How are you doing?
0: Better than I deserve. How can I help?
3: So my wife and I just recently started saving for her to go to PA school. And that's about 3 years out from now. And what we've been doing is stacking cash into a money market account.
0: Mm-hmm.
3: And I want to know if we're doing the right thing by doing that.
0: Yeah, that or high yield savings is fine. What's your rate on it?
3: Yeah, it's 3%. That's what I found through Fidelity.
0: Okay. Yeah, you might do a little better than that with Fairwinds Credit Union. You might check their high yield savings, it might be a little better, but it's not going to be like 5% better or something.
2: Mm-mm.
0: So here's the thing. Mm-hmm. How much are we going to save total in the next 4 years for this?
3: I want to save, we both want to save around $90,000.
0: Okay.
3: That's a little bit overshooting for the nearest school, but don't know if our expenses are going to be that much higher.
0: Gotcha. So the reason that she will have $90,000 and get to go to school without debt is because you put $90,000 in the account, not because of the rate of return.
3: Okay, yes, sir.
0: Because 3% on $50,000, the middle range of this, which would be like 2 years before you get there, okay? So 3% of that is $1,500. $1,500 does not mean she gets to go to school. In other words, if you got 0%, it'd be real close to getting 3%.
3: I see what you're saying. That does make sense.
0: Yeah, it's not. Mathematically not the reason.
2: And it's too short of a time frame to probably put in the market.
0: If you wanted to put some of it in a growth stock mutual fund and maybe an S&P 500 or something, you could. But it could go down. That portion could go down. But again, if $50,000 was in there and it went down 10%, which would be unheard of,
2: mm-hmm.
0: very rare, then you would have lost $5,000. And that won't keep her from going to school.
2: Yeah.
0: So the investment vehicle is not going to make her go to school or keep her from going to school unless you gamble it 100% on something stupid like crypto or a hand of poker or something dumb like that or DraftKings, you know, which we're not discussing any of those things without laughing.

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1: 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I love that guy. 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
4: Tom Graham, the White House says President Trump will reveal new details about America's election security during an address to the nation tonight. Press Secretary Caroline Levitt.
5: We are the greatest country in the history of the world. We should have the safest and most secure elections in the history of the world. And what the president will be speaking about tonight will show you that perhaps that is not the case.
4: Democrats warn the president is trying to sow doubt about election integrity ahead of November's midterms. Two people are dead in Texas following relentless rains and flash flooding in the central and southern part of the state.
6: A male near Comfort who was swept away in an RV. Another is a female in Uvalde.
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7: WMBD Radio Local News, I'm TJ Carson. The legal case involving downtown Peoria's Riverview Plaza is moving forward. 25 News reports the attorney representing building owner MJ Illinois LLC will remain on the case after previously seeking to withdraw. A second attorney has also entered an appearance on behalf of the company. Peoria is seeking millions of dollars in fines over alleged building code violations at the long vacant high rise, which has been closed since February 2024. The case is expected to continue tomorrow. A woman is facing charges after police say she stole an ambulance in Peoria yesterday afternoon. The stolen ambulance was reported driving recklessly before it was found parked near Wayne Street. As officers arrived, investigators say the driver pulled away. The ambulance was found after striking a parked vehicle a short time later on St. Mark's Court. Police arrested 41-year-old Crystal J. Crane at the scene. She is charged with unlawful possession of a stolen motor vehicle. Local kids are showing off months of hard work at this week's Peoria County 4-H Fair. Everything from baked goods to bug dioramas were judged yesterday at Dunlap Cedar Hills Baptist Church. Junior Superintendent Caitlin Murphy tells 25 News that showing 4-H helps kids build confidence in new skills.
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10: The 25 News First Alert forecast calls for some passing clouds tonight. There'll be another warm and muggy night with lows in the low to mid 70s tomorrow. Then keep an eye out for some scattered showers and storms at times throughout the day. Definitely not a washout. Not everyone sees rain, but we'll have a few raindrops at times, possibly some locally heavy rainfall. And high temperatures tomorrow will be in the upper 80s to near 90. A cold front will move through Saturday, bringing scattered showers and storms during the afternoon and evening. From 25 News, I'm First Alert Chief Meteorologist Brian Walter for WMBD Radio.
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13: 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Anna is in Atlanta. Hi, Anna. How are you?
14: I'm great. How are you?
13: Better than I deserve. What's up?
14: Hi. Thank you for taking my call, and I have lots of respect for you. Thank you so much.
13: Thank you.
14: So my question to you is, I have a real estate property. It's a townhouse that I bought a few years ago. I paid cash, so there's no mortgage on it. I have credit card debt of $50,000 and a student loan of $40,000. So the real estate is worth about $200,000. So my question to you is, should I sell that property for $200,000 and then use that to pay my credit card and my student loan?
13: What's your household income?
14: My salary is $70,000, but I rent a couple of the rooms in my house, so it brings me up to like $110,000.
13: Including the rent on the townhouse?
14: Uh-huh.
13: Okay. All right. So you make $110,000, you owe $90,000, and you have this $200,000 paid for investment.
14: Correct.
13: Okay. Number one, I love the investment. I think it's great, and you like it. I can tell by the way you talk about it.
14: I do.
13: You don't want to sell it, okay?
14: No.
13: So the trade-off is that you're going to have to live on beans and rice, rice and beans, no vacations, no eating out, and do anything you can to earn some extra money. You're already doing a lot of things to earn extra money, but anything you can do to get these debts knocked out fairly quickly to make keeping the investment make sense. If you're going to be 10 years wandering through this debt, it doesn't make sense. You need to sell it. But if you're going to say, I'm going to knock this out $30,000 a year and be done in 3 years,
0: mm-hmm.
13: or $45,000 a year and be done in 2 years,
0: yeah.
13: which would be like $4,000 a month or $3,000 a month.
0: Could you do that?
14: Yeah. Yeah, I should be able to. Yeah, absolutely.
13: If you do that, then I'd probably try to hang on to it because it sounds like a good piece of property.
14: Yeah, I get $1,750 per month.
13: That's a good return on $200K. That's good. Yeah. That's a good cash-on-cash return. Good.
14: I'm doing bookkeeping on the side, too,
13: mm-hmm.
14: so I didn't even count that salary, that income there, but...
13: So what's the most you could throw at this debt per month right now, if you just really tighten down the budget?
14: If you're telling me that I can do $3,000 a month, then I'm going to do that.
13: Well, I'm just asking, have you looked at your budget?
14: I have. I mean, that other than my credit cards, that's it. I have no car payment. I have nothing else. My mortgage where I live, That's the only thing, which is $2,000 a month.
13: Yeah. So I'm saying when you get on the get on every dollar and download it tonight and lay it out, you're a bookkeeper, you're smart. I can tell by talking to you that you know your numbers. And so what we're looking for is $3,000 to $4,000 a month. And if you can find that and commit to doing that, then keeping the investment makes sense because you're going to be done in either $4,000 is done in 2 years, $3,000 is done in 3 years.
14: Okay.
13: See, 36 okay. times three is going to knock your 90 out, or four times 12 is 48 a year, and that's 90 in 2 years. Okay.
14: Okay. So, I've been doing the snowfall effect.
13: Mm-hmm. Yeah, like I would do that.
14: Saying, so I've been.
13: I would do that and throw it at this, but you've just got the two debts, right?
14: Yeah, my credit card and my loan, my student loan.
13: Yeah, and so knock the credit card. Is the credit card's a smaller one, right?
14: Well, there's different credit cards. So
13: okay, so
14: the
13: yeah, knock out.
14: That I
13: list the credit cards out, smallest to largest, and attack them in that order. And that's going to put the student loan at the bottom, which actually ends up mathematically correct as well. So that's good. Got that going for us. But, yeah, I think you're amazing, and I think you can do this. But that the answer to your question is it does not make sense to keep the investment property and drag this debt out a long, long time. It does make sense if you like the investment property and want to sacrifice and do $3,000 to $4,000 a month on this debt, be done in anywhere from 2 to 3 years and keep the investment property. That does make sense.
0: But you would tell someone if they had $200,000 in an index fund to cash out part of it to pay off the debt.
13: I would, but that's a lot easier transaction
0: than real estate
13: and less expensive transaction. And this is this piece of real estate's a known factor.
0: Mm-hmm.
13: Of course, that's a known factor too. But yeah, but that's very liquid is what I'm saying.
0: Yeah.
13: You just got to push one button and that money shows up in your account.
0: Right.
13: Okay.
0: Right.
13: With real estate, you got to sell it. You're going to pay brokerage fees.
0: Totally.
13: And then later you're going to reinvest. You're going to pay a bunch of other fees. And so there's a lot of gyration.
0: And the point is too that she enjoys it, because we do talk to some people and they have an extra property and it's a headache and they don't enjoy it. So you're like, yeah, if you want to take 200, throw 100 at your debt, take the other 100, stick it in an index fund and just let it ride and, you know, be more of that passive investor.
13: Yeah,
0: you could go that
13: direction. Exactly.
0: But if you love real estate and that's part of how you want your long-term play, keeping that.
13: Good point. Brett's in Kansas City. Hey, Brett.
15: Hey, Dave. How are you?
13: Good, man. What's up?
15: Hey, just a question. So recently just went through a divorce, finally got all our financial child support, all that stuff kind of figured out. In the next few months, I'm going to be getting some equity in the house I used to live in. And I'm curious, since she's going to be getting some of my retirement, I'm wondering, should I put that money back into my retirement or should I use that equity to pay off my bills, some of the loans, lawyer fees, and then that would pretty much put me debt-free.
13: How much is she getting from your 401k?
15: Well, it's CAPRS. I'm in the public school system here in Kansas.
13: How much is she getting from that?
15: It's going to be about half. I've worked for 20 years, and we've been married 17 of that. So
13: does it have a dollar amount on it?
15: I have $87,000 in there right now.
13: Okay, so she's getting $43,000.
15: Roughly, yes.
13: Okay, and how much equity are you getting out of the house?
15: About $60,000.
13: Okay. Why didn't you leave your 401k alone and take less out of the house?
15: That was just part of the deal.
13: I know. Why?
15: That we came to during mediation.
13: Why? It's a bad idea.
0: Well, I can't go back now.
13: You could, hypothetically.
0: Brett, how much is all the bills, the lawyers, fees, debt, everything?
15: I got the biggest one's a vehicle that I got in divorce that she basically kind of gave me or that we came to an agreement on. 47, right about 50.
13: What's the car worth?
15: The car is probably worth 35.
13: Okay, and you don't need it, right?
15: I have two vehicles. One's paid off, super old, and it's always in the shop getting repaired. And basically, we bought a truck about a month before we separated. So we don't, I mean, it's 30, I owe $30,000 on it.
0: Is that, and that's part of the 50?
15: That's part of the 50, yes.
13: Yeah.
0: I'd sell the truck.
13: Mm-hmm.
0: And, yeah, throw some of the
13: money at the difference.
0: Yeah.
13: And if you need to buy a $10,000 car with some of the cash, that'd be fine. But I'd get out of that truck debt instead of paying it off and keeping it. What's your income?
15: My main job, I make about $87,500. And then I make about $25,000 and just some other side stuff that I do.
13: Yeah, okay. Well, yeah, I don't think you go back and change it like I said originally. I think you stay with the deal you got. You take the cash. You become debt-free by getting rid of the truck. And you're not got enough to do much else with. Build an emergency fund. By the time you pay off everything, there's not much left.
0: And then go back to retirement.
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13: Tari is in Charlotte. Hey, Tari, what's up?
25: How you doing, sir?
13: Better than I deserve. How can I help?
25: Okay, so I'm trying to clean up my debt. And so a debt collector. They sold it off to another debt collector. So I called them up and tried to basically settle the debt. So they told me they can't collect on it, and it's reached a point of I can't remember the term he used, but they said that they can't collect on it, or and they don't report on it to the credit bureaus, and I'm trying to get it off my credit report.
13: Like,
25: I'm
13: trying to get the debt collector that bought the bad debt said he can't collect on it.
25: Yeah, he can't collect on it, and
13: you offered him money, and he didn't want the money.
25: I tried to settle. I tried to settle the debt, and he said it's the point of statute of limitation, or something. He said.
13: Exactly. That's exactly what it is. It's past the statute of limitations.
25: Past those limitations.
13: That is so unusual. That's true.
25: Right.
13: But it's so unusual that a debt collector would actually tell you that instead of just take your money.
25: Right. So now my thing is, how do I tackle it and get that off? I'm trying to settle it and get that.
13: Okay, first thing I would do is call the debt collector back and ask for an email from him saying in writing what he told you on the phone.
25: Okay. I did call him back, and what they said was, he said, our team to handle it, file it in a dispute.
13: Our team will handle it?
25: Yeah, and she was like,
13: I'm asking you to send me call him back. I'm asking you to send me an email saying that you cannot collect this debt because it is past the statute of limitations. I'm asking you to send me an email saying that. That's what I want him to do, number one. Then number two, you've got to write to, and there's an email place to do it on each of the websites, all three credit bureaus.
25: Right.
13: Okay.
25: Okay.
13: And what you do is you say, this particular debt, I am disputing it as being valid. Don't go into detail. Don't mention statute of limitations. Just say, I dispute this debt. Now, and according to, and you may want to go back and play this on the podcast later, play it back. According to the Federal Fair Credit Reporting Act, you have, this is your verbiage in the letter, you have 30 days to prove the validity of this debt or to completely remove the entry from my bureau.
25: Exactly.
13: I would send that by email if they've got a place on their site, and I also would send it in hard copy letter form, certified mail or FedEx or something where you can get proof of delivery on when the 30 days starts.
25: Okay. Because all the other credit, you know what I'm saying, I was able to, you know, settle on, or just the one that they said they don't report, or they don't report on it, nor do they, whatever else they, they don't.
13: Well, he can't collect on it because it's past the statute of limitations, and if it found out later that they collected on something that they're not allowed to by law, they could get in trouble. But most of the time, these guys are so scummy, they don't care. They take your money anyway. So I'm a little shocked, but it's okay. It's coming out in your favor. So, you need to send a certified letter, Federal Fair Debt Collection Practices Act and Federal Fair Credit Reporting Act is the two federal laws that dictate how this is handled. And when you dispute the validity of a debt on your credit bureau, they have 30 days to prove it or remove it. Now, for the rest of you out there, not for this guy, they will not be able to prove it in 30 days on any of your debts, even if they're valid, because if they write to Bank of America, Bank of America is not going to get back to them for 30 days. And so you could get that blown off your credit bureau. And there are people that teach that as a way to, quote, clean up your credit. The problem is it doesn't work. Because it will get removed from your credit bureau report, but Bank of America or whoever downloads in batches to all three credit bureaus at least once a quarter. And so about 120 days from now, you're going to see the thing pop back up on your credit bureau.
0: If it's not been passed.
13: If it's not an invalid debt, it's going to come back. You can knock it off for a minute, but it's going to come back. In this case, it sounds like these guys are not going to report it again. But if you remove it and they re-report that they have this out for collections, mm-hmm. it'll show back up on there again.
0: How long does it take for the statute of limitations to...
13: Statute of limitations on a debt is different in every state.
0: Mm.
13: But in his state, a lot of them are 3, 4, 5, 6, 7 years,
0: yeah.
13: somewhere in there. Everything comes off of your credit bureau report every 7 years from date of last activity. The problem is if Bank of America, in this example, re-reports, that's activity, and it starts the 7 years over again. So even though you didn't pay anything on it, even though you didn't actually have any activity on the account, they can start the 7 years over again and keep you in limbo for freaking ever. So you cannot

0: out for other things, say, have you filed bankruptcy in the last 10 years? They say, have you ever filed
1: ever
0: bankruptcy?
1: History, yeah.
0: And so even if my Chapter 7 bankruptcy from 1988 no longer shows on my credit bureau report, if I answer, no, I have never filed bankruptcy because you can't see it on my credit bureau report, and someone does business with me due to me answering that question, that's called criminal fraud. I lied to get to do business. So don't do that. It's a bad idea.
1: Be honest.
0: So you tell the truth. And so since I filed bankruptcy in 1988, the year Rachel was born, for the rest of my life, I get to answer that question. Yes, I filed bankruptcy. What were the dates? It's like filling out one of those medical forms. Have you ever had an operation? Yes, in 1982, I had one. You know, but you still got to fill it out because they're still going to find it.
1: Mm-hmm.
0: And, you know, for your life insurance application or whatever it is, you still got to put all the stupid medical stuff in there. Anything, any hangnail that's ever happened has to show up. And that's the way this stuff is. And
1: it's
0: by
1: an
0: the
1: interesting
0: way,
1: reason to almost avoid it so it doesn't just follow you your whole life.
0: Yeah,
1: you know
0: hello.
1: I mean?
0: Like, hello. It's
1: well,
0: like,
1: I know after like a
0: have
1: financial.
0: Have you ever been divorced?
1: Financially, you can recover
0: well,
1: and all
0: have
1: of
0: Have you ever
1: this,
0: been divorced?
1: But,
0: if you have, the answer is yes.
1: Yeah, yeah.
0: Not lately. It's not lately. That's not the answer. You know, not 20 years ago. That's not the answer. The answer is yes. You know, that's it. And it's that simple. So, you know, this stuff, these decisions are big life decisions.
1: Yeah, and Tari brings up a good point, too. Just to remind everyone, you can check your credit report for free.
0: And you should.
1: Once a year. Yes.
0: And you should.
1: With Equifax, TransUnion, you can go to these websites.
0: And you ought to also freeze your credit.
1: Yes, and freeze your children's credit.
0: We did
1: as well.
0: That. And that's a pain in the butt. I had to go in and just rip people shred to get it. But I froze all of theirs when they were minors, when they first came out with the law allowing you to freeze it. And what freezing it does is if someone bothers to check your credit before they issue a debt that is not, that's like a identity theft thing,
1: mm-hmm.
0: as an example, then they would deny the credit because the credit bureau is frozen. And so they would say, oh, this person's not really applying for that. But the problem is about 9 out of 10 credit cards are issued without checking credit. So that's why a dead person and dogs get credit cards. And a guy in West Virginia one time sent me a copy of his credit card, and he had applied for the credit card in the name of Buck Naked.
1: Oh, Lord.
0: And they issued the card.
1: Stop.
0: Visa issued to Buck Naked.
1: Stop. Unbelievable.
0: Love it.
1: That's a good segment.
0: That's perfect.
1: What's the craziest thing? Yeah.
0: Craziest things that have ever happened.
1: Yeah.
0: Frou Frou the poodle got one too, and he'd been dead 3 years before he got his.

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3: News alert focusing on election security. I'm Lisa Lacera. That's what the White House says President Trump will focus on in tonight's speech set to begin in moments.
4: The president plans to reveal newly declassified intelligence.

0: Biden's assessments about vulnerabilities to election systems during 2020.
1: It will shock you if you have an honest eye listening to the president tonight, and everything he is saying will be backed by facts and by evidence.
0: White House Press Secretary Karoline Leavitt says President Trump will also remark on intensifying attacks on Iran and the economy.
2: Fox's Jared Halpern at the White House. On the Senate floor earlier today, Democratic leader Chuck Schumer predicted tonight's speech would not break any new ground.
3: Trump won't expose anything of substance about 2020. He'll just echo the same stale, baseless, pathetic lies he's repeated for 6 years.
2: Schumer said this speech is about laying groundwork to undermine the 2026 election. Meanwhile, the Department of Homeland Security says it's found thousands of non-citizens on voter rolls in four states, though California Governor Gavin Newsom in a statement said California law is clear. You must be a U.S. citizen to vote in state and federal elections. Fighting between the U.S. and Iran intensifying, with the U.S. military targeting a key hub to controlling the Strait of Hormuz that could isolate the Revolutionary Guard. Meanwhile, Bahrain and Kuwait facing Iranian fire. Both countries host U.S. forces and have been facing repeated rounds of fire in the past few days. Two people confirmed dead in massive flooding in South Texas.
4: We want to do everything we possibly can to protect all lives.
2: Governor Greg Abbott, who says there have been more than 200 water rescues, more rain is expected through tomorrow. Taco Bell has taken immediate action, it says, to voluntarily remove potentially impacted lettuce that could be linked to a stomach bug outbreak. 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
5: WMBD Radio Local News, I'm TJ Carson. A former Creve Corps police officer must remain in jail until trial on first-degree murder charges. That's a ruling against 27-year-old Caitlin Gerken after a nearly three-hour detention hearing in a Tazewell County courtroom today. She is charged in the death of 29-year-old Adolfo Cazares in March. Defense lawyers for Gerken argued for her to be released to the custody of an aunt in Kewaunee, who testified that Gerken had been living with her for a month before her arrest earlier this month. But prosecutors argued that Gerken allegedly lured Cazares in before shooting him and cited a history of alleged alcohol and substance abuse, as well as lying to police. Judge Chris Doskotch sided with the prosecution in his ruling. Leaders in Pekin have concerns about the CityLink bus routes in the city. The city council tabled until July 27th a vote to approve spending $210,000 in a one-year intergovernmental agreement for the three service lines. Councilman Dave Nutter says there's a laundry list of items he wants to bring up to CityLink leaders.
6: I've got some suggestions that we move where the downtown bus stop is. I want them to clean up the street all the oil and grease that's down there.
5: Other concerns range from safety concerns and a lack of communication from CityLink. CityLink leaders were not at Monday night's meeting due to schedule conflicts. West Nile virus has been found again in Tazewell County. The county health department says a mosquito pool collected in Washington this past Friday tested positive for the virus this week. In May, the virus was found in a pool collected in Pekin. More news in 30 minutes or as it breaks, and always at WMBDRadio.com.
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9: The 25 News First Alert forecast calls for some passing clouds tonight. There'll be another warm and muggy night with lows in the low to mid-70s tomorrow. Then keep an eye out for some scattered showers and storms at times throughout the day. Definitely not a washout. Not everyone sees rain, but we'll have a few raindrops at times, possibly some locally heavy rainfall. And high temperatures tomorrow will be in the upper 80s to near 90. A cold front will move through Saturday, bringing scattered showers and storms during the afternoon and evening. From 25 News, I'm First Alert Chief Meteorologist Brian Walter for WMBD Radio.
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17: Welcome back to the Ramsey Show in the Fairwinds Credit Union studio. Rachel Cruz is my co-host today. James is in Kansas City. Hi, James.
18: Hey, how y'all doing today?
17: Better than we deserve. What's up?
18: Good. So I'll shoot you the quick question here. So basically, I work for a university, and I'm due to be laid off here in about a year due to the school folding into another here in the area. I've got no debt. I've got a year's worth of an emergency fund, and I'm also due to get some severance and retention bonuses while the school kind of, you know, goes towards closing here within a year. My question is, should I start really looking hard for a new job right now, or should I kind of wait, collect those bonuses, and see where I'm at, you know, within about a year?
17: So the bonuses and the severance are going to amount to how much money?
18: About, after taxes, I've done the math, it's about $24,000 altogether.
17: Okay. And what do you make?
18: Right now I make about $70,000 a year.
17: Okay. And what do you do? You're a professor?
18: I work as I'm actually a compliance coordinator for the financial business office.
17: Okay. All right. And so what will you likely go to? What's your new career going to be, your new job? Same thing?
18: Well, I've been thinking about that. There's also some different, you know, whether I work for maybe a bank or a financial, like credit union or something along those lines where I get back into compliance or risk management. I'm kind of on the fence with it.
17: Probably a lot more money there, isn't there?
18: 100%. Yeah. By far.
17: Okay, so let's pretend that you found a new job making $120,000 today, and they wanted you to start today. Well, you would take that because 70 plus 24 is less than 120.
18: Yeah.
17: Let's pretend you found another job making 70. I would not take that until the last day of my other job, of my current job, because I would want to get all the bonuses. But I think you're probably going to move up in pay as you shift the type of compliance work that you're doing so much that this bonus is not going to be worth sticking around for.
18: I think you're right.
17: I think that's the math.
19: I'm
17: going to let math drive it, but go out there and start poking around.
19: Yeah. Have you talked to anybody, James, just in that industry and just kind of have a feel out of how easy it could be to get your foot in the door somewhere?
18: Yeah, I've done some poking around. It's definitely going to be a lot harder. I actually used to work in the banking industry. I want to maybe jump back in. And I know you guys say, you know, don't just throw applications out there. So I'm really trying to hit my connections, you know, to see kind of what I can get. Right now, I haven't had a lot of hits, but I know the job market is slow.
17: You ever had any history in the securities side of, like, working for a broker-dealer or something on that side of compliance?
18: I have not, actually, but it's worth looking into.
17: Okay. It pays better than banks. That's why I was asking.
18: Sure.
17: But if you've had the history in the bank and you can get your foot in the door, I don't care. But I'm actually thinking you're probably going to go move to six figures. Does that sound right?
18: It does. It does. It takes a lot of course, effort.
17: Yeah.
18: Obviously.
17: But why not? Yeah, why not work on it now?
19: Mm-hmm.
17: Yeah. And if you could get six figures starting next month, then we would just go ahead and say goodbye.
20: China carried out what is believed to be the largest compromise of election data in history, resulting in China's illicit acquisition of 220 million U.S. voter files. That information includes names, addresses, phone numbers, political party preferences, and other sensitive data that would be needed to register to vote, and engage in other nefarious activities, which is exactly what was happening. This data loss presents an unprecedented election security nightmare. The intelligence even shows that China has signed a data exploitation unit specifically to this new project. Compounding the travesty, the second set of documents we are releasing reveals that members of the deep state, very, very famous group of people, in many cases, in our intelligence agency work to actively suppress and downplay information about the extent of China's sinister election meddling, covering it up from both the president and the American people like nobody thought was possible. U.S. spy agencies began learning about the compromise of voter registration files in 2020 when they discovered that tens of millions of voter data, think of that, tens of millions of voters' data in 18 states have been bought, stolen, or hacked by China. Yet those responsible for sounding the alarm instead kept the information secret and hidden. They did not disclose to me as president or to anyone else, and to the best of our knowledge, they did not inform Congress. In fact, all they kept saying is, this is the most secure election in the history of our country, a standard, very pat line that was divvied out to say. The cover-up of this colossal security breach is even more disturbing in light of the additional information showing that China engaged in other election-related activities to undermine my first administration and our 2020 campaign. They did not want, and they just didn't want it. They fought like hell not to have it Donald Trump to win, and for good reason. As the documents we are releasing show, CIA reporting explicitly stated, and I quote, in mid-2018, the Chinese Communist Party's policy was to leverage all domestic and foreign elements that were opposed to the U.S. president in an effort to reduce the U.S. president's votes and make him resign or prevent his reelection. Isn't that nice? Also, in mid-2018, China was working to influence the results of the U.S. midterm elections and later the results of the 2020 presidential election itself. Separately, in mid-2019, the Chinese government's strategy against the United States was focused on undermining domestic confidence in the U.S. president. They wanted to just make you sound like your president wasn't so hot, when actually your president has done a great job, and they did everything possible to do exactly that. Going on, this document says, and this is by the CIA, the strategy included efforts to use Chinese contacts with big U.S. companies to influence U.S. business leaders to turn against the President of the United States of America. The Chinese government sought to identify U.S. journalists who had reported negatively on the U.S. president and pay them large sums of money to write more negative articles about him, as many as they could, and they didn't care what they said. The Chinese government wanted U.S. president to lose the next election, and the reason they wanted me to lose is because they knew I was wise to them, charged them billions and billions of dollars worth of tariffs, and built the strongest military anywhere in the world. We have the strongest military anywhere in the world. These are exact quotes from the CIA reporting. The name of the person doing the quote is now under review, but it gets even worse. Raw intelligence obtained by the FBI in 2020, yet buried by rogue bureaucrats, stated that China's activities even included an attempt to manufacture illegal ballots for Joe Biden. Documents show that during this period, dozens of significant CIA and NSA reports about China's election targeting were kept out of the presidential briefing. These were briefings I would get almost every day. Everything was kept out that was of importance. One email among intelligence analysts admitted that they had, quote, deliberately massaged the presidential daily briefing to withhold information regarding Chinese activities related to the election. Another official inside the FBI wrote that she was running, quote, a shadow government, unquote, to keep intelligence about China's election meddling from becoming known and to keep it away from the honorable press. Other officials who witnessed such efforts perceived the motivations to be blatantly political. Recently, we found significant numbers of burn bags in formation, and this is a group of bags that were used to destroy information given by President Barack Hussein Obama to be burned. It was supposed to be burned. These bags were supposed to be at a different level by different people, incinerated and checked, but it never happened. Maybe we got lucky. We believe this was not done on purpose, but rather through gross incompetence of the people that were supposed to burn the bags. But the findings are stunning. Today, I'm asking the Office of the Director of National Intelligence, the Department of Justice, the FBI, and the CIA to investigate how and why such crucial information was hidden, to fire those involved in the cover-up, and to file criminal charges, if appropriate, against these people. Yet concealing China's meddling was only the beginning. The third set of documents we are releasing proves that for many years, Americans were blatantly lied to about the security of our election infrastructure, including electronic voting machines and ballot counting systems, dishonest almost all. They're vulnerable and they're easily compromised, and people within our government knew that. Tonight, we're publishing a series of previously classified U.S. intelligence community assessments and other reports proving that our government has long known these machines are extremely exposed to attack. As one assessment states, we judge that the United States adversaries, including at a minimum Russia, China, Iran, North Korea, as well as non-state groups, have the capability to compromise U.S. election infrastructure. That's unquote, but that's some statement, isn't it? Made by supposedly great patriots of our country. The document goes on to further state that, quote, we assess that centralized election-related data repositories, such as voter registration databases, poll books, and other official election websites, are most vulnerable to exploitation, and adversaries could use this access to these systems to disrupt election processes within the United States of America. Tonight, we're releasing all of those findings, and spanning from January 2020 to June 2026. This is a cyber threat aimed at the very heart of our democracy. Many people have questioned whether it could actually be possible to electronically manipulate vote totals or change election results on these terrible machines. Today, we are releasing documents that show the CIA obtained reporting of a specific plot to do a big number in favor of the corrupt Maduro regime in Venezuela. And that's exactly what happened, conspiring to digitally rig their own country's elections in 2020, and that's what they did. This reporting included precise details about methods to regime develop to digitally alter vote totals in ways that could not be detected even with an audit, no matter how deep they went. This intelligence underscores why we must take urgent action to ensure that our own system can never, ever be hacked or compromised like it was in the past. The fourth set of documents reveals that even when significant evidence of fraud has been detected, it has been buried and covered up. Among the disclosures tonight are FBI files detailing evidence of alleged fraud by a large-scale voter registration operation in Michigan. In 2020, Michigan State Police raided a Democrat Get Out the Vote organization, corrupt group, in Muskegon. And we're so concerned by what they found. They were just so concerned. They couldn't believe it, actually, that they contacted the FBI in Detroit. The documents state that some canvassers admitted to FBI agents that they signed voter registration forms in other people's names, submitted fraudulent registration for people who did not exist, and received gift cards tied to their number of applications that they produced. In other words, it was pay, play, and cheat. The FBI agents working on the case believe that crimes were committed, yet the Biden Department of Justice slow-walked the investigation and killed it. Tonight, I'm asking the FBI director to ensure that the matter is fully investigated and to work with the Department of Justice to prosecute those responsible for any crimes. Finally, to reveal just how vulnerable our elections continue to be, we are releasing the results of a stunning investigation by the Department of Homeland Security. According to the DHS review, state voter rolls and public records, they identified approximately 278,000 non-citizens who are registered to vote in federal elections. Since Democrat states refuse to share their voter files, the real number is actually much higher than that. Yet, even this limited analysis found more than 250,000 foreigners illegally registered to vote. Put together, these disclosures reveal an election system so broken and so vulnerable that no one can possibly defend it. It is not defensible. Hundreds of millions of U.S. voter files are in the hands of foreign governments. Our machines and ballot counting systems are exposed to hacking and manipulation and corruption. China and other countries have been trying to meddle in our elections. Evidence of fraud has been buried. Hundreds of thousands of non-citizens and dead people are listed and active on the voter rolls. And yet we still have elections with no voter ID, no proof of citizenship, and tens of millions of ballots floating aimlessly through the mail. As one example of the insanity, California's recent election for mayor of L.A. and governor was held on June 2nd, a long time ago, but it was just completed a few days ago on July 10th. Think of that, much more than 1 month. It took a month to count the votes. I wonder what they were doing. This is worse than any third world country. There's no third world country that has elections like we have. In a rare move, NBC and ABC Fake News have both said that they would not cover this speech. They knew what it was about because of the fact that they don't like the topic, because they know how corrupt our system is and they don't want to reveal it. They and others in the media are part of a plot. They want to continue this fraud for whatever reason. They want to keep it going. They want to protect the radical left. They can't have a great country, and that's true. You can't have a great country without free and fair elections. Fraud like this should mean a revocation of their licenses. They use our public multi-billion dollar in value airways for absolutely no money. They pay nothing. All we want is honesty in our elections and honesty in reporting. They pay nothing for multi-billion dollar assets. Great damage has been done to our country. Our elections were left vulnerable to being rigged and stolen, and the trust of the American people was lost. This cannot be allowed to continue. Every American, whether you're a Republican, Democrat, Independent, or otherwise, should be able to agree that we deserve the most secure, honest, and fair election system anywhere in the world. Secure elections should be a partisan, really, we should be together, Democrats, Republicans, Independents, everybody. And it should not be a partisan issue. It should cause to unite us, not to divide us. This should be a cause. We should be united, not divided. In light of the brand new and irrefutable information I have revealed tonight, my administration is in the process of notifying the states whose election data was compromised by the People's Republic of China and many others. We will be working closely to mitigate any harm, and we're taking swift action to ensure that sensitive voter data is better protected so we can never be bought. We can never be hacked, and we can never watch a stolen election again. Tomorrow, the Secretary of Homeland Security will hold a briefing to outline his department's recent work confirming cyber vulnerabilities in our electronic voting systems. They are bad. We're in the process of informing governors, senators, and members of Congress of potential issues in their states. If you look at voting today, it's in such bad shape in so many states, and we are committing to fix it. And we're also committing to be working with those states and local jurisdictions to help them fix and patch known technical vulnerabilities before the midterm elections. We have very important elections coming up. We want those elections to be honest. I've also ordered DHS to notify every state about non-citizens on their voter rolls and direct them to remove all ineligible voters from the lists immediately. But most importantly, addressing this crisis of election security demands that Congress must pass the Save America Act. How easy is that to do unless you want to cheat? The only reason you wouldn't do it is you want to cheat because your policies are so bad and your candidates are so pathetic that you can't get away or can't get elected any other way. This landmark bill requires that all voters must show photo voter ID. How simple is that? Could I have your photo, please? Photo voter ID. All voters must provide proof of citizenship. Are you a citizen of our country, please? And hopefully there will be no corrupt mail-in ballots, which if you watched California and so many other places, mail-in ballots are inherently corrupt. So you would have no mail-in ballots except for illness, disability, military deployment, or travel. If you're going away on business or vacation, these reforms are urgently needed to stop the vulnerabilities that I've mentioned. To all Americans, I ask you to pick up your phone tomorrow, call your representatives in the House and Senate, and demand that they pass the Save America Act without delay. Together, we will restore faith and confidence in our country, and we will be bigger, better, and stronger than ever before. Thank you. God bless you. God bless our great military. And God bless America. Thank you very much.
5: 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We now return you to regular programming.
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19: Yeah, go get you a used van, a 9-year-old van. 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
17: And if you can save up some cash to put with the $17,000, maybe you could move all the way up to $20,000.

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1: 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We'll talk a little politics and election stuff. Well, more election stuff with John Ackerman than politics. We'll talk car shows, and we'll talk Bradley baseball with Coach Dedman at 8:40. I love that guy. 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
4: Alert, President Trump talking election security and integrity. I'm Kevin Uretsky, Fox News.
5: No country could be great without fair and honest elections.
4: The president making a speech from the White House this evening claiming that starting in 2020, China compromised U.S. election data,
5: resulting in China's illicit acquisition of 220 million U.S. voter files.
4: President Trump claiming that evidence of wrongdoing and election meddling, including the potential hacking of ballot machines, was hidden from him. He's calling for investigations and potential charges against anyone proven to be responsible. Earlier today, Senate Minority Leader Chuck Schumer on the Senate floor saying that the president's speech was delivered tonight because the president's afraid of losing badly in the midterms. This is a Fox News alert.
6: WMBD Radio Local News, I'm TJ Carson. The legal case involving downtown Peoria's Riverview Plaza is moving forward. 25 News reports the attorney representing building owner MJ Illinois LLC will remain on the case after previously seeking to withdraw. A second attorney has also entered an appearance on behalf of the company. Peoria is seeking millions of dollars in fines over alleged building code violations at the long vacant high rise, which has been closed since February 2024. The case is expected to continue tomorrow. A woman is facing charges after police say she stole an ambulance in Peoria yesterday afternoon. The stolen ambulance was reported driving recklessly before it was found parked near Wayne Street. As officers arrived, investigators say the driver pulled away. The ambulance was found after striking a parked vehicle a short time later on St. Mark's Court. Police arrested 41-year-old Crystal J. Crane at the scene. She is charged with unlawful possession of a stolen motor vehicle. Local kids are showing off months of hard work at this week's Peoria County 4-H Fair. Everything from baked goods to bug dioramas were judged yesterday at Dunlap Cedar Hills Baptist Church. Junior Superintendent Caitlin Murphy tells 25 News that showing 4-H helps kids build confidence in new skills.
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6: The Peoria County 4-H Fair moved to the Stark County Fairgrounds today, with livestock shows happening through tomorrow. 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
9: The 25 News First Alert forecast calls for some passing clouds tonight. There'll be another warm and muggy night with lows in the low to mid-70s tomorrow. Then keep an eye out for some scattered showers and storms at times throughout the day. Definitely not a washout. Not everyone sees rain, but we'll have a few raindrops at times, possibly some locally heavy rainfall. And high temperatures tomorrow will be in the upper 80s to near 90. A cold front will move through Saturday, bringing scattered showers and storms during the afternoon and evening. From 25 News, I'm First Alert Chief Meteorologist Brian Walter for WMBD Radio.
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13: Today's question comes from Carly in New Mexico. She said, my husband and I are in our 40s and we have a household income of $80,000. We are debt-free except for mortgages on our home and business building. We have a fully funded emergency fund and about $75,000 in retirement. We have a net worth of over $1 million, but it's almost entirely made up of the equity and real estate investments. Should we be concerned about retirement if we have all of our eggs in one basket? I mean, over the long term, yes, I would be concerned. I mean, if you see a plan out of this where you start to equalize some of this in the next 4 to 5 years, I would be more okay with it because of your age and where you guys are at. But I would be making sure that you're funding 15% of that 80,000 in retirement so that you don't become real estate heavy again over the long term. But that 15% will help you, kind of balance it out. But yeah, I personally wouldn't want all my net worth purely just in real estate. I would want cash available and real estate investments, or I'm sorry, retirement investments like 401ks.
0: The problem is there's a shortage of cash in that situation.
13: Mm-hmm.
0: And so that lack of liquidity is going to pinch you even if you have a high net worth and it's all in real estate. I don't mind it being very heavy in real estate, but being cash poor is what I mind. No liquidity. And so having some other types of retirement investments to provide the cash is fine. But
13: because these are not
0: people that love real estate for some reason end up cash poor if you're not careful.
13: Right. Because a lot of the investments, you know, they're not providing the cash, right? It's tied up in a business building. And unless the business is paying rent to the building, then you make money that way. But there's no cash coming out of these investments.
0: Nothing to panic, but I would start building a liquidity position is what we would call it, meaning some cash. And that would a good way to do that's exactly what Rachel said. Start putting 15% of your income away into retirement, into some good mutual funds. And that, you know, over time, that's going to be plenty. You know, that alone will make you another several million.
13: Mm-hmm.
0: All right. Dennis is in Atlanta. Hi, Dennis. How are you?
14: Hey, Dave and Rachel, it's an honor to speak to you guys.
0: You too. What's up?
14: So, got a question for you. I am 32, no kids, not married. I'm going to be finishing baby step 2 this week and should be done with baby step 3 in about 2 months. And then that will put me into baby step 7. So, I'm kind of not sure what to do. I know I'm going to max out my Roth IRA, put some money in my work 401k, but really just don't know what else to do at that point.
13: Is it because your house is paid off, or do you own a home, or are you living somewhere else?
14: Yes, I own a home.
13: Okay.
14: It's paid off.
13: And it's paid off. Okay, good for you, Dennis.
0: Way to go, man.
13: Yeah, well done.
0: Way to go. Yeah. So, yeah, I would max out all the retirements, and then I would have some other investments going in non-retirement. minimum of something like an S&P 500, but if you wanted to get with your SmartVestor Pro and open up a brokerage and have some after-tax investing going in addition to your maxed out retirement, that's what I would, that's what I did do with it, by the way. That's not what I would do with it. It's what I actually did. And that money, that okay. side money, is what I started buying real estate paid for with. And nowadays, many, many, many years later, Dennis, because I'm 65, you're 32, right?
14: Yes,
0: and I was probably about 32 when I started that. But now I've got a lot more of my net worth in real estate than I do in mutual funds.
14: Okay. Yeah, I was going to plan on opening up a brokerage account and kind of start building potentially a bridge account or you know, something to pull from, you know, if I wanted to buy a second home or something like that.
0: Exactly. Exactly. That's exactly what we did. And, you, again, you can sit down with a SmartVestor Pro. You can find them at Ramsey Solutions. They can help you put all that together and lay out a game plan and start setting some targets on that that you're aiming for. And, man, that's awesome.
13: Yeah, well done.
0: Very cool. Good stuff. Well done, well done. Brandon is with us in Provo, Utah. Hi, Brandon. How are you?
15: Better than I deserve. I've wanted to say that to you for such a long time.
0: Well, you pulled it off. One goal down.
15: I know. Amen. All righty. So I'm currently dealing with a problem right now. Well, in my mind, it's a problem, first world problem. We're going to be in Utah for about 3 more years, me and my wife. She's going to school for architecture. And then we're headed out to Florida so I could start my own HVAC company out there with my brother-in-law. That's currently what I do. What we're currently looking at right now is we have a lot of good finances available. We're wondering if we should be putting money into purchasing a home in Florida now to kind of beat the market, so to speak.
0: No.
15: And this is what everyone's been telling us to do.
0: I don't care what everyone says.
15: And then just rent it out.
0: Everyone's
15: now,
0: broke.
15: You think?
0: I don't listen to everyone or anything. Matter of fact, what everyone says, you usually run the other way. No, I wouldn't buy a house in Florida till you're ready to go.
15: No. Okay. So you think just keep on building up our nest egg pretty big?
0: Yep.
13: Yeah, the market's not going to move that much, Brandon, in 3 years at this rate, right? It's not like it's 2022 again and everything's just skyrocketing. It has slowed down in a good way. But yeah, I think if you guys stack enough cash, you can outbeat the growth there, if you will.
0: Yep. You can outstack whatever change in values there are.
13: Yeah.
0: But either way, even if it was going up quickly, I still would not go buy a property in another state in anticipation of moving there. I know
13: 3 years.
0: I know that's the plan, but 3 years is a long time. It's also a very short time, but it's a long time.
13: Yeah.
0: So no,
13: well, to make a big purchase like that.
0: No, I wouldn't do it.
13: And being so far from it, I wouldn't do
0: it. Nope. Not the way I'd handle it. David is in Chicago. Hey, David, what's up?
16: Hey, pleasure to speak with you guys today.
0: Sure. How can we help?
16: I need a little advice. I've been with the company for 15 years, and through mismanagement, they are closing their doors in about 4 weeks. I have a traditional 401k that the company has been contributing to, a flat amount.
0: Mm-hmm.
16: And I started a Roth 401k on the side. Also, it's handled through John Hancock. And I was wondering, once the company closes its doors, what would be a good option for me if I were to leave it with John Hancock or move it out into something separate, such as like Fidelity or Charles Schwab, something like that?
0: No. I would move it to a more traditional mutual fund setting, and I would use a SmartVestor Pro that we recommend to do that, the Ramsey Trusted ones. And if you go to Ramsey Solutions, you can find the person that we recommend. 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And your old 401k at your old company that's closing is very simple. 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Now, be very careful, David, okay? You need to get in touch with SmartVestor Pro now and get the paperwork filled out, and they need to submit that then to the 401k. If you take a check on the 401k, the government directly to you, the government requires them to withhold 20%, and you don't have 100% then to roll over.
16: Okay.
0: And so that's going to burn you on taxes. So you don't want to do that. You want to directly transfer this rollover into the next IRA and you not touch it. 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And they'll you know, and you can roll your John Hancock thing over there, too. It'll be easy.
13: Do both of them.
0: Do both of them. Keep them all in one place with your SmartVestor Pro. You'll be in much better shape than both of those situations. So I hope you got the next gig lined up, brother.

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1: Hello. Thank you for having me. So I am 35 years old. I have two kids. I have a common-law husband who's been unemployed for 12 years. I've been with him for 15. I have a total debt of $45,000 in student loans on my car. I have a home that was gifted to me that was worth $400,000. And so I am a registered nurse. My father told me, hey, come work for me. I'll pay you what you're making as a nurse while you go to nurse practitioner school. So that's where I'm at right now. My question to you is, should I pull a HELOC loan on my home to invest in real estate? And with that being said, one that would be helping me with the contracting and building is my father. He wants me to tell my husband to get a job, which my husband has had trouble listening.
0: Your husband's had trouble what?
1: Listening to my advice on him getting a job. He did not take it well when I asked him to get a job.
2: For 12 years. What's he been doing?
1: He was taking care of the kids while the kids were during the pandemic doing online schooling. But the kids had been back in school for going on 3 years now, and he refuses to find work or help me out.
0: What's he do all day?
1: Oh, he's usually at home with the kids right now during the summer, but at home as well whenever they're in school. Keeps up with the home.
2: And he just says, I want to take care of the home and the kids, and I don't want to go get a traditional job and make a living.
1: Yes. I have talked to him and asked him to help me out because we are still currently living paycheck to paycheck.
0: Even with the paid-off home. You said common law, so you guys are never married.
1: Correct.
0: You're never married.
1: No, we're not legally married, no.
0: Okay. So I'm curious why you put up with this for 12 years.
1: Oh, yes. I asked myself the same thing, but the fact that we have kids and I have tried talking to him about helping me work. I'm tired of living paycheck to paycheck. I want to grow. I'm 35 years old, and I'm already planning retirement. I want my kids to be able to be financially ahead, you know, just like I was, thanks to my father.
0: Yeah, I also don't want to be married to a knot on a log. A lazy guy.
1: Oh. Yes, I agree.
0: I mean, aside from all your personal goals, it's just hard to respect a guy that sits on his butt all day.
1: I agree. So I wish he had the same.
2: And I'm assuming that attitude of a little bit of laziness and apathy plays into every part of his life, right? Your marriage and all. It's who he is. Yeah.
1: Yes. I make a decent amount of money. You know, I wish I made more. We live comfortable, but like I said, we're paycheck to paycheck, one disaster away from everything crumbling. And
0: so the house is in your name,
1: yes.
0: Correct?
1: Yes, the house was gifted to me by my father. Everything's under my name.
0: And in your state, the common law status does not give him any access to ownership in the house, right?
1: No, because it was gifted. He doesn't have anything. But now I worry if I do pull a HELOC loan to invest with my father.
0: I would not pull a HELOC loan to invest with your father under any circumstances.
1: Okay.
0: Period. We don't teach people to borrow money to invest. We teach people not to do that. So basically you're the owner of the house. And so relationally, this comes down to just telling him he has to leave, right?
1: Yes, I don't want to because I believe that, you know, every child deserves both parents in their home, but I don't want my children.
0: Children thinking this is how a man behaves.
1: Exactly.
0: So this is not, don't tell me we're doing this for the children.
1: Mm-hmm.
0: The proper thing to do for the children is to not let this model be in front of them. Yes. Does he have an abuse problem? Is he abusing alcohol?
1: He's had a past with substance abuse.
0: You sure it's in the past?
1: Yes, once in a while, currently.
0: Once in a while.
1: Mm-hmm.
0: That's not in the past, by the way.
1: Mm-hmm. Mm-hmm.
0: Now, if you've been an abuser, if you've been an addict, and you're drinking again, that's not in the past.
1: Mm-hmm.
0: Okay. Okay. Well, I'm not sure exactly what our question is on the table, but what I would tell you to do is no, I would not take out a home equity loan to invest with your father. Borrow on the home that he gave you that's paid for. That's a little weird. Okay, not even thinking about that one. Period.
2: Mm-hmm.
0: As far
2: and there's
0: as
2: there's going to be, some absolutes that are drawn.
0: Yeah, I think under the direction of a good marriage counselor, and I would go see one. He's not going to go, but if I were you, I would get somebody other than a couple of people on a podcast or your dad to advise you on this. And relationally, what we're hearing though is if we were in that situation, we would say, you're going to have a job working 40 hours a week, sometime in the next 30 days, or you're going to have to leave. And that's what I would have done 11 years ago. Not sit on your butt for 12 years.
2: Mm-hmm.
0: So, this is now your fault. It's no longer his fault because you've tolerated it this long. So now you've got to correct your problem that you created by drawing a line in the sand.
2: Yeah.
0: And I think that's what a good counselor is going to tell you. But you ought to have someone other than us tell you how to do that than your dad.
2: Yeah. And I was trying to flip the script in my head. If a man called and said, we're paycheck to paycheck, my wife refuses to get a job, X, Y, and Z, you know, does that make a, you know what I mean? I'm playing that out in my head.

0: Nothing.
1: See, nothing drives me bananas.
0: I know. Yeah.
1: I can't handle it.
0: And just a dude. I mean, when you said that, I was like, it's so true. It's one of the most, that'd be one of the most unattractive things. Just lazy. You know what I mean?
1: A hound dog in the sun on the
0: just
1: front porch.
0: Lazy. I'm like,
1: napping.
0: Oh, man.
1: That's it.
0: If he had initiative
1: how
0: and,
1: you sign
0: and
1: up
0: doing
1: for
0: something,
1: this?
0: Like, you know what I mean? Within another context, I'm like, I'm trying to like, I'm playing gymnastics in my head a little bit of how I would approach it if it was something else and something different. But I think it's just, I think the end of the day.
1: The problem you're going to have is this, okay? Very little that you can do in this once as much water's under the bridge is going to work. Because we have 12 years.
0: Of the same pattern.
1: Of script.
0: Yep. Yep.
1: And now to flip the script and go, oh, you got to get a chopper, you're out of here. It's just not, it's not going to happen. It's not going to happen. He's not going to go, oh, you know, I was just thinking the same thing this morning. No, that's not going to happen.
0: And help provide for my family.
1: Yeah. You know, no. You wouldn't have anywhere near the fuse on this bomb that you'd have around our
0: place. And then you got Linda, who's like killing it, working hard, a nurse.
1: Nurse, heading towards nurse practitioner.
0: Like, yep.
1: Got a paid for $400,000 house.
0: Yeah.
1: By the way, I think you need to pursue nurse practitioner, not your dad's business, too. You didn't mention that, but I'll throw that in just for the fun of it.
0: Linda, I'm sorry.
1: I love the independence that you can have and that you have, and you're going to need it.
0: Yeah.
1: And that's where it's going to take you. So, yeah, I don't think this, as they say, Leopard is going to change his spots. I got a feeling that as you just go, oh, and I was just thinking. No, that's not going to come up that way. I think the old boy is going to have to find somewhere else to take his naps because he takes a lot of naps after he drinks a lot. And she's not being truthful. He drinks a lot still. Yeah.
0: Linda, I'm sorry. I appreciate the mom heart, though, of fighting for your family and, you know, all of it. But you got to figure out what's good for you, Linda.
1: And for the kids.
0: And you, yes. And being in the healthiest situation, safest situation for you is going to be the best thing for your kids. But I would go get some advice from a counselor. I would sit down with someone, a professional, and talk it through.
1: Sit down with a good pastor, maybe. That's a good idea.

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3: News alert, election security. I'm Lisa Lucera. That was the focus of President Trump's address this evening as we head into the midterms.
4: Election integrity has been a focus of President Trump's second term. In his national address, he refocused on maintaining the sanctity of America's elections and pointed a finger at whom he claims is trying to interfere.
5: The People's Republic of China carried out what is believed to be the largest compromise of election data in history.
4: He's released once classified documents he says proves it was a coordinated effort by China on many fronts. The president also claimed China attempted to influence the 2020 election for former President Joe Biden.
3: Fox's Kurnal Scott. The president also citing the length of time it took to count votes in California's primaries. California

0: Governor Gavin Newsom saying in a statement, California law is clear. Only U.S. citizens can vote in local and federal elections. And he wrote, voter fraud is extremely rare and almost always committed by U.S. citizens. This afternoon, Senate Democratic leader Chuck Schumer said the president's claims have nothing to do with the 2020 election.
1: This is about laying groundwork to undermine the 2026 election before a single vote has been cast.
0: Schumer accused President Trump of trying to discredit American voters. Bridges that are key to control of Iran's Strait of Hormuz on the list of targets of new strikes by U.S. forces.
2: That's Iran's principal naval and commercial port on the Strait of Hormuz. And for the first time since President Trump ordered the return of the naval blockade of all Iranian ports, U.S. Marines seized an oil tanker in the Gulf of Oman carrying 2 million barrels of oil, a ship the U.S. Treasury sanctioned as part of Iran's shadow fleet back in 2024.
0: Fox's Lucas Tomlinson in Tel Aviv. 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
3: WMBD Radio Local News, I'm TJ Carson. A former Creve Corps police officer must remain in jail until trial on first-degree murder charges. That's a ruling against 27-year-old Caitlin Gherkin after a nearly three-hour detention hearing in a Tazewell County courtroom today. She is charged in the death of 29-year-old Adolfo Cazares in March. Defense lawyers for Gherkin argued for her to be released to the custody of an aunt in Kewaunee, who testified that Gherkin had been living with her for a month before her arrest earlier this month. The prosecutors argued that Gherkin allegedly lured Cazares in before shooting him and cited a history of alleged alcohol and substance abuse, as well as lying to police. Judge Chris Doskotch sided with the prosecution in his ruling. Leaders in Pekin have concerns about the CityLink bus routes in the city. The city council tabled until July 27th a vote to approve spending $210,000 in a one-year intergovernmental agreement for the three service lines. Councilman Dave Nutter says there's a laundry list of items he wants to bring up to CityLink leaders.
4: I've got some suggestions that we move where the downtown bus stop is. I want them to clean up the street all the oil and grease that's down there.
3: Other concerns range from safety concerns and a lack of communication from CityLink. CityLink leaders were not at Monday night's meeting due to schedule conflicts. West Nile virus has been found again in Tazewell County. The county health department says a mosquito pool collected in Washington this past Friday tested positive for the virus this week. In May, the virus was found in a pool collected in Pekin. More news in 30 minutes or as it breaks, and always at WMBDRadio.com.
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6: The 25 News First Alert Forecast calls for some passing clouds tonight. There'll be another warm and muggy night with lows in the low to mid-70s tomorrow. Then keep an eye out for some scattered showers and storms at times throughout the day. Definitely not a washout. Not everyone sees rain, but we'll have a few raindrops at times, possibly some locally heavy rainfall. And high temperatures tomorrow will be in the upper 80s to near 90. A cold front will move through Saturday, bringing scattered showers and storms during the afternoon and evening. From 25 News, I'm First Alert Chief Meteorologist Brian Walter for WMBD Radio.
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13: The fact, for instance, that some speed limits around my area are 55 miles per hour. Nobody has gone 55 miles per hour since the horse and buggy days. You're not ever going to get any kind of anything with the Iranians. This is never going to happen. So it's like expecting Hunter Biden to not snort coke. It's like expecting Joe Biden to be sentient.
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15: And because we're here in Pennsylvania, where State Trooper Michael Farah was killed just 2 weeks ago by an illegal alien operating a semi-truck on a commercial driver's license, which he should never have had. He was here illegally, came in through Biden. Today I'm making one more important announcement. My administration will soon take historic action to get illegal alien truck drivers who are just killing a lot of people. They can't read signs. Many of them are on drugs or alcohol, and they shouldn't be driving these things, and they came in totally illegally, and we don't want them, but they are driving all over American roadways, and we're going to replace them with proud American veterans. We're going to take our veterans, we're going to teach them a lot about driving trucks, and in many cases they know, we're going to say any American who's driven a heavy truck for our military will automatically be eligible for a commercial driver's license. So we're going to get them taken care of.
16: You came here. You are here because 2 weeks ago, a 72-year-old woman was burned on over 80% of her body in her own home in Greece, and she died, executed by a firebomb because her daughter dared to stand for office. You are here today because for 5 days this winter, the lights went out in Berlin. The longest blackout in the city since the Second World War, sparked by an attack that left tens of thousands of households without power in the freezing cold and left an 83-year-old woman dead. You are here and you came because a month after that Berlin blackout, a French 23-year-old succumbed to traumatic brain injuries, beaten to death on the streets of Lyon by a group of far-left militant thugs. You are here because your political leaders are being attacked and stabbed and shot in your streets, because your businesses have been bombed, because your railways have been sabotaged, because your police officers have been beaten and burned. You are here because this is real, and it is getting worse, and it can no longer be denied, and it can no longer be ignored, because it is time to crush this evil forever. The simple fact is, none of this that I've just described is new.
13: I like the way Rubio lays out
16: is not
13: policy.
16: Day modern novelty.
13: And he was talking about terrorism, because this is one of the big things that the administration is making a push for, is this left-wing terrorism, which is a real thing. I mean, it's a very, you know, obviously we've seen it here in the United States. And he was talking about this woman in Greece because of a firebomb, et cetera, and how all of Europe is dealing with it. I think it's a smart move for the administration to focus on this. Welcome to the radio program. Dana Lash with you. We're at the top of this first hour. A few things to unpack, as well as coming up a really big discussion on Iran foreign policy and a whole bunch more, because the vice president gave an interview, and I got some thoughts on this. We're going to have to unpack it. Some of you might get angry, but I don't care. I mean, it is. You guys, if you want to listen to conspiracy theories, you can watch the trash that is the Gal Sharpton's godforsaken podcast. That's hemorrhaging viewers. And you can go and watch what an actual crack whore looks like when they're going through conspiracy theories. Or we can just talk about serious analysis. But back to this point, with Rubio, the issue of leftist violence. I mean, you're good heavens. Look at some of the riots that you've seen in Spain or France. They always riot, right? It's a day that ends in Y. They always riot. Give them a reason and they'll figure out some way to riot. But in the United States, growing ever more so. Here's the other thing. There's a big segment, and it's not just on, I mean, there's, I'm not doing whataboutism. There's leftists that are cosplaying as right to try to infiltrate and get you to behave like the left. But there's a lot of people in conservative media that are too afraid to talk about it. So they just stay with the same old boring 30,000 foot view. We'll get into that as well. But there's a good, I like Rubio. I think he's very clear. I think he's very clear on stuff. I like his messaging. And it's very, you know what you're getting. Now, in looking at Iran, we struck Iran more. The memorandum of understanding is pretty much dead, right? Have we admitted that the negotiations have failed? Have we all come to this realization they failed?
17: I think massive military action would probably dictate that.
13: Well, yeah. What gets me is that there's always this idea that if you think that negotiations failed, then somehow you're advocating for conflict or military involvement. And I've seen an increase in that. Every time I bring it up, even like in cuts that we put, maybe it's like on YouTube or Instagram or whatever, anytime I'm like, oh, well, you know, the diplomacy failed, people always immediately, there's always a number of people that revert to, well, you're talking about having boots on the ground. It's no one's, literally no one's making that argument except for the people pulling that straw man out of their backside. But I don't know what people think that they're going to get with Iran. I mean, I think Trump gave it the good old college try just to shut up the people that are in his cabinet, or in his kitchen cabinet, rather, that keep saying, oh, no, they keep pushing this, like, Obama policy. Like, J.D. Vance is very much, almost entirely similar to Barack Obama on Iranian policy. I'm not just saying that. It's God's honest truth on paper. And I will be very snotty about this because I've read extensively. I feel as though people who argue otherwise do have no idea, because it's true. So you have those people that are in his ear. And I think he just, I kind of think that he stopped and went back as a way to shut that up, to show them, look, we've tried it your way for over 40 years, but I guess we'll try it one more time your way just to see. Oh, look, it failed again, because Iran isn't interested in negotiation. I don't know how many times we have to say it. You're talking about literally jihadi 12ers. They don't care at all. This is all about some sort of religious Armageddon for them. And so it's very difficult to enter into a negotiation with an entity that believes that it has a divine right to exterminate you for not believing as they do. I mean, it's literally a racial religion, if you really get down to it. It is. It's a racial sex cult, let's be honest. But you can't negotiate with people who don't look at it as policy. That's the big mistake. And so Trump has these people in his orbit that are encouraging him to look at it as such. But look what happens. I mean, again, this has been over 40 years of this, over 40 years of it. So the thought that this is going to be successful one more time. Okay, so now he did it. Now we're back to striking Iran. And I don't know why the argument exists that, well, Iran is just one bailout away from behaving like a normal country. That's how they act. The vice president, which we're going to dive into, his interview with Rogan, by the way, the whole doves thing, I did not know that Rogan did not know that. Anyway, the whole interview that they had, I was shocked, genuinely. And I say this going into 28. I don't know where I'm going to go in 28. I have no idea yet. I feel like it's too far off still. And I still hate everything, and I hate everybody in D.C., so I don't know. I have no idea where I'm going to go. But all I know is that every single time J.D. Vance goes out and gives an interview, I just feel like it's a disaster. And it shouldn't be. This is the problem with not having a mooring. And this is a problem with trying to find acceptance with every single group. Playing to a 1% to 2% of the coalition that came from the left is not going to secure a victory in 28. It's absolutely not. Having a foreign policy that Barack Obama exhausted during his 8 years in office is not going to win people on the right. It's just not. And you can sit here and blow it out your backside all day about how, oh, it's not the same, but it is the same. The same approach, the same negotiation, the same tactics, the same proposed sanctions, everything. Down to the letter. So we've done that before, 8 years. The only thing missing is sending pallets of cash. And I'm literally not exaggerating. That's, you know, everything that has been said and written, that's it on paper. So I don't know why it going into that. I just was shocked. So we're going to dive into that coming up. But I also think people need to not to get too far over their skis and ahead of POTUS on this stuff. I look at it like this. You know how when you go to church and you hear a good sermon and then the preacher wraps up the sermon and then you have the guy who's supposed to give closing prayer. You get up there and give closing prayer. You don't give your own mini sermon. You don't go up there and give a second sermon that detracts from the pastor's sermon. You go up there, you do what you're supposed to do, and you shut up. You know what I'm talking about. Everybody's got one of those in church. They step up there and then they talk for 25 minutes. And you're like, we're supposed to be left with the pastor's sermon. That's what's supposed to be in our heads as we go back to our cars and lives. We're not supposed to sit here. You're wandering, rambling, whatever. You're supposed to lead closing prayer and dismiss. That's it. You know exactly what I mean. So I feel like in many respects, Vance going out there and doing this is like the other pastor getting up, or not the other pastor, just like one of the elders getting up and going on for like 20, 25 minutes and completely just distracting from the pastor's message. That's what it feels like. No joke. And I'm wondering where POTUS is on this, because POTUS isn't quiet on purpose. He is quiet on purpose. He's not quiet by accident. It's very situationally motivated. And I'm just wondering if he's not. Is he trying to teach him a lesson? I got to ask that. It feels that way, does it not? I mean, if you look at it as I do, you're like, what is up with this? What's up? Yeah. But very fascinating stuff. So we're going to dive into all of that. It's going to be a very uncomfortable conversation. But I'm telling you, the 2028 groundwork is being laid, and you're going to be expected. You're going to be demanded and expected to accept it. You're not going to be allowed to vet anybody. I'm not saying the entire right's like that, but there is a subsection of the right, a small group right now that's getting it into place. And I know them. I know one of the leading people doing it. For a fact, this is God's honest truth. I mean, we've worked with them before. I know exactly who they are. So I'm telling you, that's what they're doing. They're getting it ready, and then they're going to question your patriotism if you question this operation. I mean, I think we're not short in people going ahead in 28, but what we are short of is serious analysis. That's what we're short of. So that's what we got to focus on. Now, a couple of other things, because we've got I'm going to save this because I'm not going to be able to get to the Netflix thing in time. So the Netflix, one of my favorite movies is Gone with the Wind. I love it because I love, oh my gosh, Rhett. I love Rhett Butler. Wait until you see how Netflix described it. Somebody just caught this the other day. They were like scrolling through and they clicked on Gone with the Wind. And the description that Netflix gave it was so over the top. David O. Selznick is probably rolling in his grave. This is insane. So we're going to talk about this because now they're saying it's like the way Netflix puts it, it's the most racist film and offensive film ever made. So we're going to dive into that. We got headlines on the way as we move. 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
29: And now, all of the news you would probably miss. 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
13: All right, first up, Argentina is facing FIFA punishment over a banner after the England World Cup win. That was a really hard match to watch, by the way. I felt really bad for the Brits because it was, you had Beckham up there and he was like crying practically. I don't think I've ever seen David Beckham cry, but it was really sad. But they're facing, there was like, somebody was getting mean with Messi. I can't remember. It wasn't Bellingham. I can't remember the other player that was getting really snotty with Messi, and then Messi became a meme because he had this expression. But Argentina won those finals. So now, I guess what? England and France play to see who's the first loser?
0: That's on the
13: 18th. Yeah. Oh, also, yeah. I'm going to pull this up. China, as it pertains to China here. They're introducing rules to rein in AI companion bots because apparently their population that has them is getting emotionally dependent upon them. AI companion services, which have been used from everything for customer service and mental health, people are becoming too dependent on them. And they said that there aren't enough clear boundaries. I don't know why people thought, especially after you see the dependency upon social media and influencing and all that stuff, why they thought that AI bots would be any different. Like, how did you think that was going to go? Clearly, humanity is not ready for this. I mean, you see the way that people are addicted to social media and doom scrolling and how it's affecting mental health. This is like the next stage in that dependency. So just saying, dogs are the absolute best. God love dogs. Heroic dogs saved a dog walker from an attempted rape after this masked man tried to chase her and corner her in a tunnel. This was in Australia. She was walking 8 dogs. And this guy literally leapt out of a bush in Melbourne, and 2 women were walking their 8 dogs between them. And he grabbed one of the women, grabbed her by the neck and upper shoulders, and was trying to drag her into the tunnel. And the dogs went crazy. They chased the guy away, and there's video footage of him fleeing and these dogs growling and barking and going after him. That is amazing. But now they're looking for him. I mean, it looks like he's probably an illegal immigrant in Australia. He's definitely what they would term a migrant for sure. And so they're now on the lookout for him now. I hope they find him and that he should be publicly hung because these people aren't, you know. This is one of the funniest things ever. You know, Lenny Kravitz works out in leather pants.
0: What?
13: He works out leather pants, jeans, and boots.
0: That doesn't seem practical.
13: And he's 62 years old and he's got a 10-pack. Now, do you know why he does it? So this photo of him working out, or video of him working out in leather pants last year, went viral. And now he did an interview with Men's Health. He's on the cover because he says he doesn't do testosterone. He doesn't do peptides. He just sleeps and eats incredibly healthy. He's a very healthy eater and he works out religiously. But he said that he works out in leather pants and jeans and boots because that's what he performs in. And so he wants to be able to control, like, have his body temperature, the feeling of everything. That actually makes out, that tracks. Because if you have ever seen Lenny Kravitz in concert, I mean, he's really good. So that tracks. Prince, from what I read, used to do something similar. With like his costume pants, he would work out in his costume pants because he wanted to be able to kick and do all that stuff. We have a lot more on the way, including that interview with the VP. Stick with us. 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
2: This is a Fox News alert. I'm Ted Lindner. President Trump addressing the nation earlier tonight discussing voting integrity.
3: No country could be great without fair and honest elections. You have to trust your country, because if there can be no trust, there can be no greatness, and that's very simple.
2: The president revisiting some of the claims he's previously made about Republican losses, particularly 2020, including the potential hacking of ballot machines, claiming that info was hidden from him. He's calling for investigations and potential charges against anyone proven to be responsible. And two people are dead in Texas following relentless rains and flash flooding in the central and southern part of the state.
4: A male near Comfort, who was swept away in an RV. Another is a female in Uvalde.
2: It's Texas Governor Greg Abbott. 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
5: WMBD Radio Local News, I'm TJ Carson. The legal case involving downtown Peoria's Riverview Plaza is moving forward. 25 News reports the attorney representing building owner MJ Illinois LLC will remain on the case after previously seeking to withdraw. A second attorney has also entered an appearance on behalf of the company. Peoria is seeking millions of dollars in fines over alleged building code violations at the long-vacant high-rise, which has been closed since February 2024. The case is expected to continue tomorrow. A woman is facing charges after police say she stole an ambulance in Peoria yesterday afternoon. The stolen ambulance was reported driving recklessly before it was found parked near Wayne Street. As officers arrived, investigators say the driver pulled away. The ambulance was found after striking a parked vehicle a short time later on St. Mark's Court. Police arrested 41-year-old Crystal J. Crane at the scene. She is charged with unlawful possession of a stolen motor vehicle. Local kids are showing off months of hard work at this week's Peoria County 4-H Fair. Everything from baked goods to bug dioramas were judged yesterday at Dunlap's Cedar Hills Baptist Church. Junior Superintendent Caitlin Murphy tells 25 News that showing 4-H helps kids build confidence in new skills.
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9: The 25 News First Alert forecast calls for some passing clouds tonight. There'll be another warm and muggy night with lows in the low to mid-70s tomorrow. Then keep an eye out for some scattered showers and storms at times throughout the day. Definitely not a washout. Not everyone sees rain, but we'll have a few raindrops at times, possibly some locally heavy rainfall. And high temperatures tomorrow will be in the upper 80s to near 90. A cold front will move through Saturday, bringing scattered showers and storms during the afternoon and evening. From 25 News, I'm First Alert Chief Meteorologist Brian Walter for WMBD Radio.
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13: Welcome back to the program. Dana Lash with you, and we are at the bottom of this first hour. All kinds of stuff to dive into. We were talking about some of the latest with Iran and how that's ongoing. POTUS is done with it, absolutely done with it. And then we were talking about how Lenny Kravitz works out in leather pants because, and has a 10-pack because he says he performs in leather pants. And after he said that, we were like, that makes so much sense. That makes all the sense in the world. So now we kind of have a better understanding of Lenny Kravitz's workout. I mean, I know it's weird to start the bottom of this hour with that, but I remember watching that video and thinking that's this man's the weirdest man on God's green earth. But now it makes sense. All right. So the other thing to hit has to do with this interview that the vice president gave. He was speaking with Joe Rogan and they covered a lot of different things. But there was one soundbite in particular. We're going to go through some of this. There was one soundbite in particular that, how do I put it, concerned people, or I guess maybe was one of the ones that they found the most objection to. Let me pull up my audio list here because this is going to be, so let's start with this. This is cut three, and they were talking about specifically the negotiations with Iran, right? I want you to listen to this because we're going to unpack this soundbite. This is cut three. This is the vice president yesterday. Listen.
11: But I definitely think you have seen this very discreet, extremely well-funded campaign to try to derail the negotiation and try to derail the deal. And, you know, there's this Time article that came out yesterday. A friend sent it to me. It's like worth reading because it lists a bunch of people who have quite literally been paid by a former Trump campaign person who was himself paid by certain elements within the Israeli government. And those people are attacking me viciously for quite literally trying to accomplish the negotiation objective that the president set for the country. So
14: what is their position? Like, are they attacking you how?
11: Oh, it's social media posts. It's, you know, they're leaking to reporters. They're attacking me obsessively, saying that we should not be negotiating with Iran. We should just keep the military campaign going indefinitely. And that is their explicit position. And coming after me saying that, you know, people have come after me and say that I'm influenced by Qatar, that I'm influenced by foreign governments, that, you know, I take my marching orders from Tucker Carlson. And there's just so much bullshit out there when what I'm actually trying to do is accomplish what the president of the United States told me to accomplish, which is a settlement of this that accomplishes our objectives. Iran doesn't have a nuclear weapon. We have the free flow of oil and gas.
13: So what is he talking about? He's talking about this. Let's start with this Time magazine article, because first off, I thought his answer here and what he just told Rogan was absolute BS. That is ridiculous. And I'm ambivalent. It takes me a lot to dislike a politician, unless they're Democrats. But it also takes me a lot to really like a politician, if that makes sense. Like, it's equal opportunity there. What aggravates me about what he just said here is because it sounded like Tucker Carlson wrote it. And I'm going to get to this Time magazine article here in a second. One of the things that I felt like this was controlled opposition, his answer. He's trying to, in some ways, disassociate himself from Carlson, but yet still repeat all of Carlson's talking points. So there's this think tank called the Quincy Institute, which is something that Vance has been a part of, and a lot of his advisors are those people, and they are very much like the Tucker Carlson line of thinking. There's a faction of people that come from that mindset, and that's one of the reasons why they all sound similar when they talk about this. And I feel like he's trying to disassociate in some ways, or put some distance between himself and Tucker, but he still has all of Tucker's talking points. And the other thing, too, is that no one believes that they're not close. I mean, you have to remember the vice president of the United States, his deputy press secretary was Tucker Carlson's son. I mean, and Tucker Carlson's son was able to get that job because his dad's Tucker Carlson. And he worked there, and only until it became uncomfortable because of the stuff that Tucker was saying did he end up leaving. And then even though he's never run a campaign before or done anything else, decided to create a firm on K Street, a dime a dozen, right? Nepo babies run them. They litter K Street. So this, blaming this on influencers before you blame it on jihadis that aren't interested in negotiation is a mind job. And I find that to be not very America first. So here's this piece that he's talking about, this Time Magazine piece. Now, do you guys remember this guy, Brad Parscale? Is it Parscale or Parscale?
15: I think Parscale.
13: I have never met him in my life. And apparently, they had this Time Magazine piece where they get into Trump's ex-campaign manager is running an Israeli influence operation targeting the MAGA base, which I find interesting considering all of the completely equal influencers that get paid from, for fact, from Qatar and everywhere else. But I don't know. And it gets into Parscale's, how he helped POTUS in 2016 with Facebook and helped with his Facebook reach and did all of that. And he was apparently really good with the AI there, et cetera, and helped the president tremendously with that. What I think is also weird with this is, I mean, I was reading this piece and it talks about all the tools that he uses and how Parscale acknowledges the piece said that his operation was intended to prevent people from drifting away from supporting, you know, the ally in the Middle East, etc. And he talks about he's never funded or undermined Trump ever, etc. And it gets into, I guess, the pay structure, the influence. And just so you guys know, and this is on the right and left, people get paid to post. I hope you know this. They absolutely get paid to post. I have been offered I've been offered a hell of a lot of money to post, but I don't take it because even if I agreed with it, because what's the point? I don't need it. What would be the point? And I get people are like, you're just leaving money out there. Why would you say no to that? Well, why would I say yes? Anyway, so they get paid. And I have friends who are on X that are very like-minded who get paid to post. I know for a fact also that there are people that I absolutely do not agree with that pretend to be on the right that make fat bank by getting paid to post. There are literal firms out there created just to do that. So the pay structure, it gets into, you get however many views, you get a bonus for it. I mean, it can be thousands of dollars. Now, he says none of the money from his FARA registered contract is used to pay influencers because then they would have to disclose their funding. And he says that he wouldn't identify some of the people that he works with. They were trying to name some of them. They named a few of them. But he said, he talks about his initiative. I don't even know why he agreed to even do this article, if I'm being honest. I don't even know why. We had somebody pull this up. We had somebody, let me grab this. Who was it? I can't remember if it was Wall Street Journal. I'm looking for it because somebody had texted me. It was a reporter that had texted me, and I don't think that they were associated with Time. Sorry, I just thought of this. I'm going to pull this up real quick. Let me scroll through. The message that I had received, where was this? Gosh, I don't even know this person. They had reached out and said, asked for comment about, I don't know if it's another piece that's coming out or what. Here it is. So the person's name, it's Natalie Andrews from the Wall Street Journal. And they reached out and said, we're working on a story on influencers and your name came up in some reporting. So I thought you'd go straight to the source. Now, this was June 26th when this happened. And I texted back. I said, hi, Natalie. I'm not sure how my name came up in an influencer story or how my number is out there, but sure. Like, I'm on air until this time. We can talk after that if that works. And then I didn't hear back. I didn't hear back from them. Because I get violently angry at reporters when they try to do hit pieces on me. Who was it one time? During the whole Alex Jones Sandy Hook thing, there was a reporter from Rolling Stone who was trying to fake me out, who had texted and was like, oh, yeah, well, somebody had created a fake email account using my name. And they were sending out crazy, horrible stuff about the Sandy Hook stuff. And somebody, it was from Rolling Stone, had emailed me and said, we saw your email. Would you like to comment on this? And I unloaded. I CC'd two of my attorneys. And I was like, I am going to spread your backside like theater curtains if you proceed down this path. I'm like, because A, this is not me. B, I don't have, this is not, it's literally, it was like not a Hotmail account, but it was like the equivalent of a Hotmail account. And I'm like, I will own everything you have if you do this, including your birth certificate if you have one. I will take your family home. I will take your dog. I'll take your car. I will throw you and your wife and children in the street if you proceed down this path with me. And I CC'd both of my attorneys. And I'm like, you let me know how you want to go. And that was it. That ended it. So I was anticipating the same thing from this. So that's the fun thing about being completely unpurchasable, is that I can say whatever the hell I want. And it's my two cents. None of, there's so many people out there who can't. So you want to know who gives me my talking points? It's me. It's me. So anyway, I haven't heard back from Natalie. Now, I don't know if she's a friendly or not. I don't know. But I just don't treat anybody in the press as though they are. I am immediately hostile. So I was looking at this Time magazine piece, back to this, and I'm reading it. I'm like, why? First off, why the hell would he agree to do this piece? And secondly, why is Vance blaming his failed approach to Iran on influencers instead of on the Iranian jihadis? You have a bunch of 12er jihadis that are the ones that tanked the negotiations because they're not interested in negotiating. And the vice president of the United States pulls a John McCain and blames the hobbits. Are you kidding me? That's what he did. Am I wrong? Now, by the way, I love Megan, but I did disagree with her dad on that. But no harsh feelings. That's what it felt like. You're sitting here telling me that seemed incredibly thin-skinned to have that response, to blame it on that, on influencers, which I would think that pretty much now everyone's an influencer. It's like how the left says everybody's racist. Okay, everybody's an influencer now, apparently. I don't know. But the other thing is that he's got so many people in his orbit that you could say the same thing about. I mean, for crying out loud, that doesn't make any sense. Like people with the Quincy Institute or some of these other individuals, PSQ Impact, 25% are non-U.S. persons amongst its investors. That's a firm he works with, which is also a very easy way to get around having to register under FARA. I'm just saying. So I'm just very confused about why he decided to take that route. I thought that answer that he gave, I don't know if Rogan made him feel very, very comfortable. And so he was just like, I'm going to let it all hang out or whatever. I don't know. But this sounds like Tucker talking points. We're not going to do this old establishment boomer con shtick where we are going to say, well, if you don't like my failed policy, I guess it's because Israel's paying you. You're going to blame Americans over the 12er jihadis that have zero interest in negotiating? How is that America first? You're giving the jihadis a pass. That's not America first. That's Red Green Alliance. That's Dugin. That's Tucker. And now you see why some people have some serious concerns about some of the stuff that the VP has been saying, including yours truly. I felt that this was immature. It was petty. It showcased thin-skinnedness. And I think that they're getting a little too far ahead of themselves. This op to try to spring a certain campaign on us going up into 28, they're getting way too confident and they're getting sloppy and they're showing all of their cards way too early. I mean, this is, I was just shocked to see that as an answer in an interview. Especially considering his associations. I haven't even started digging in on this. We got a lot more on the way as we move. The folks who help make the program possible, it's our friends over at Chapter. Chapter can be a really great help to you because Medicare is confusing on purpose. If you're looking to enroll, if you're at that point, the confusion is how people end up in the wrong plan, overpaying and undercovered. It's very important to find someone who is on your side. 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

Nobody's talking about that. Nobody wants him to run for president. First off, Democrats wouldn't even allow it. They would run him out. You know he's got back. You know he's got baggage, right? He's got baggage. Lots of it. And I can't even, he would like probably collapse on the floor of the Oval Office screaming if there was a serious like foreign policy issue that popped up while he was president. There's no way. We can't do that. Good heavens, no. No, no, no. So where to even start? I have so much to unpack, and we have to continue this conversation about this interview going into second hour, and there's a lot there. So now apparently I love how these people are like, everything is an op. Everybody that I disagree with is an op. So I see people saying all of this criticism of Vance is an op. I think actually saying that the criticism of Vance is an op is an op. That's the actual truth of it. I mean, would you like me to name? Because there's some people like Human Events has people that it's absolutely an op. I mean, we can sit. I don't know any of these people. Most of them blocked me online. Who is it? Posobiec or whatever? The guy who ended up losing his security clearance under Trump. He had a security clearance pulled by Trump. And he's out there saying any criticism of Vance is an op. You're a literal op. That guy's a literal op. So, I mean, come on. We've seen this so many times. You know, one of the fun things about having grown up in this industry is you can see a leftist from a mile away. And I see them put on the veneers of being on the right, Republicanism, GOP, MAGA, whatever. But they're leftists. They promote leftist policies, all of it. We're going to dive into, because we got the first press avail. I think Caroline Leavitt's back today. So they have a press avail later on. There's going to be apparently some very good questions asked. So we're going to follow all of that. We get the latest with this interview, the latest with Iran, immigration, so much more on the way. Stick with us.

0: The above average rainfall in central Illinois can wreak havoc on your home if your gutters are clogged. Eliminating that risk is exactly why the patented gutter helmet system was created.
1: The water will cling to the helmet because of the textured finish and the ridges. It will handle up to 22 inches of rain per hour. With that forward nose design, any debris that comes down, hits the nose, drops off and misses the gutter totally.
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5: The Fox News alert claiming election interference. I'm Lisa Lacera. President Trump says he has proof of foreign interference in elections.
6: President Trump used network airtime to discuss his concerns about the fairness of U.S. elections. He released documents on the White House website he claimed shows a host of adversaries can interfere with the U.S. vote ahead of the midterms.
7: At a minimum, Russia, China, Iran, North Korea, as well as non-state groups, have the capability to compromise U.S. election infrastructure.
6: It's China, he said, that launched a coordinated attack in 2020. The president again pointed to the Save America Act, pushing proof of citizenship and photo ID as his preferred fix for maintaining election integrity.
5: Fox's Grinnell Scott this afternoon on the Senate floor. Democratic leader Chuck Schumer said the president's claims are not matching the needs of the American people.
8: Instead of confronting persistent inflation, rising gas prices, higher grocery bills, and out-of-control housing costs, Trump and the GOP will launch a coordinated, multi-front campaign to subvert the will of the voters.
5: And Schumer said the claims have nothing to do with the 2020 election. They're about the midterms, which he says the president and Republicans are fearful of losing. For the first time, the U.S. military targeting bridges that are key to control of the Strait of Hormuz and could cut off the Revolutionary Guard. It's part of a stepped-up air campaign against Iran.
9: Beginning at 2 p.m. Eastern time today, U.S.

0: jets launched another wave of strikes against Iran over the past 3 days. Iran has not attacked any commercial ships transiting the strait, though traffic has slowed.
1: Fox's Lucas Tomlinson in Tel Aviv. The FDA advising people to avoid eating shredded lettuce served at Taco Bell in Indiana, Michigan, Kentucky, Ohio, and West Virginia as it continues to investigate an outbreak of Cyclospora. 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
2: WMBD Radio Local News, I'm TJ Carson. A former Creve Coeur police officer must remain in jail until trial on first-degree murder charges. That's a ruling against 27-year-old Caitlin Gerken after a nearly three-hour detention hearing in a Tazewell County courtroom today. She is charged in the death of 29-year-old Adolfo Cazares in March. Defense lawyers for Gerken argued for her to be released to the custody of an aunt in Kewaunee, who testified that Gerken had been living with her for a month before her arrest earlier this month. The prosecutors argued that Gerken allegedly lured Cazares in before shooting him and cited a history of alleged alcohol and substance abuse, as well as lying to police. Judge Chris Doskotch sided with the prosecution in his ruling. Leaders in Pekin have concerns about the CityLink bus routes in the city. The city council tabled until July 27th a vote to approve spending $210,000 in a one-year intergovernmental agreement for the three service lines. Councilman Dave Nutter says there's a laundry list of items he wants to bring up to CityLink leaders.
3: I've got some suggestions that we move where the downtown bus stop is. I want them to clean up the street all the oil and grease that's down there.
2: Other concerns range from safety concerns and a lack of communication from CityLink. CityLink leaders were not at Monday night's meeting due to schedule conflicts. West Nile virus has been found again in Tazewell County. The county health department says a mosquito pool collected in Washington this past Friday tested positive for the virus this week. In May, the virus was found in a pool collected in Pekin. More news in 30 minutes or as it breaks, and always at WMBDRadio.com.
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6: The 25 News First Alert Forecast calls for some passing clouds tonight. There'll be another warm and muggy night with lows in the low to mid-70s tomorrow. Then keep an eye out for some scattered showers and storms at times throughout the day. Definitely not a washout. Not everyone sees rain, but we'll have a few raindrops at times, possibly some locally heavy rainfall. And high temperatures tomorrow will be in the upper 80s to near 90. A cold front will move through Saturday, bringing scattered showers and storms during the afternoon and evening. From 25 News, I'm First Alert Chief Meteorologist Brian Walter for WMBD Radio.
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14: The fact, for instance, that some speed limits around my area are 55 miles per hour. Nobody has gone 55 miles per hour since the horse and buggy days. You're not ever going to get any kind of anything with the Iranians. This is never going to happen. So it's like expecting Hunter Biden to not snort coke. It's like expecting Joe Biden to be sentient.
15: The Dana Show with Dana Lash.
14: Welcome back to the program. Dana Lash with you. We're at the top of the second hour, having fun conversations, talking about people we don't like, all the good stuff. We have a really wild Florida man coming up towards the end of the hour, and I'm going to apologize in advance. That's all I'm saying. I blame two people, Larry and Kane. Vegas Larry and Kane.
16: Does apologizing in advance work?
14: No.
16: Does it work? Okay.
14: No, because I don't really mean it. I just make you think I do, because I don't really feel so. It's going to... Oh, no. You guys, this is what's going to happen. You bring this to me? Oh, I'm not real. Yeah, we're going to talk about it on air. So, yeah. Mm-hmm. I'll just wait, guys. All right. So we've been talking about getting into a number of things, all the latest with as it pertains to Iran, et cetera. There's going to be a press avail, White House press briefing here soon. And then we have to talk about the Blue Angels, because the left is livid that the Blue Angels did what I guess they called a low altitude flypast, which looked really cool, and I'm pretty sure those guys are pretty hardcore and know what they're doing. The left is losing their mind, so we'll touch on that. We were having a discussion about this interview that the vice president gave with Joe Rogan, and it was pretty crazy. And let me really quickly, because I got a couple of audio sound bites for you. Can I just really quickly have number three again, Juan, just so I can wrap this point up? And there's a couple of other things we have to hit, and we're going to get to this other stuff as well. So this is cut three.
17: But I definitely think you have seen this very discreet, extremely well-funded campaign to try to derail the negotiation and try to derail the deal. And, you know, there's this Time article that came out yesterday. A friend sent it to me. It's like worth reading because it lists a bunch of people who have quite literally been paid by a former Trump campaign person who was himself paid by certain elements within the Israeli government. And those people are attacking me viciously for quite literally trying to accomplish the negotiation objective that the president set for the country. So
18: what is their position? Like, are they attacking you how?
17: Oh, it's social media posts. It's, you know, they're leaking to reporters. They're attacking me obsessively, saying that we should not be negotiating with Iran. We should just keep the military campaign going indefinitely. And
14: that's what
17: that
14: no
17: is,
14: one
17: that
14: says.
17: Is
14: so that's a lie. So already I'm a little angry at J.D. Vance because he's lying. And we deal with that enough from the left. No one said we should just keep this going indefinitely. Those were his words. He said that twice before. That's an absolute lie. Show me where someone said we should have an indefinite military campaign in Iran. Show me. Or shut up. Show me. You can't, because it's a straw man argument that is being invoked to make someone look as though they are the empathetic victim in this situation. I just find it incredibly thin-skinned. Republicans should not be acting like this. I do not want to see my VP complaining about randos on the internet. And it's not very, don't sit here and tell me about America First when you're blaming, if you're going to blame influencers for derailing negotiations within a jihadi regime instead of the jihadi regime that for over 40 years has had zero interest in good faith negotiations. You're not very America First. You're giving the jihadis a pass. And I read this Time magazine article. Apparently there's only like a handful of these. I don't even know who some of these people are. I've never even seen some of these people on social media. Now, if you want to sit here and talk about people who are paid, I mean, we can talk about Vance's connections to Viktor Orban's government in Hungary. And now you had people like Gladden Papin and Rod Dreher, who literally were paid by the Hungarian government to push Orban talking points in the United States. I mean, that's why this is stupid to do. The problem is that you have a regime that's not interested in good faith negotiation. That has nothing to do with some rando influencer on X. Are you kidding me? Well, you know, the Iranian regime, they were going to come to terms with us, and but then they read what Big MAGA 70194 said on X, and they decided they can't do it, you know, because they didn't like what he had tweeted. That's what we're supposed to accept. That doesn't even make any sense. No, they were just not interested because they're a bunch of jihadi 12ers. That's why. you know, they believe in that whole 12th the mom apocalyptic like nonsense. They believe in that. So that's why it has nothing to do at all whatsoever with what Rando said on social media. Now, here's the other thing I keep seeing a lot. Everyone's trying to deflect criticism of these remarks by saying that it is an op to criticize not just the VP, but any elected official that agrees with him. In reality, the people that are saying any criticism of the VP or any elected official is an op are the literal actual op. Hashtag fact. We all know the firms that exist in D.C. that send out the talking points. We know the little groups. We know them because these people are stupid. They brag about it. They all get together and they take pictures and selfies of themselves and put it up on social media. And then they take offense when they all tweet the exact same thing at the exact same time repeatedly over the course of a couple of years. I mean, I'm not saying that all the receipts are. We could spend the rest of the week and all of the next subsequent weeks talking about this with receipts. So no, the people who are saying that criticism is the op, they are the actual op. But that's not the only thing. I feel like it's myopic to think that, to expect even good faith negotiation from Iran. That hasn't happened in our lifetimes. Now, there were a couple of other things that they came out with that I thought was very interesting. For instance, he went into, I think getting into the Epstein, he got into the Epstein stuff. This was cut 7, which I thought was crazy. Listen to this.
18: Well, most people think he was Mossad.
17: Yeah, Mossad or CIA or some other deep state, whether in America or Israel or another country.
18: Or both.
17: You know, look, he clearly had connections to the highest levels of American intelligence. He clearly had connections to the highest levels of Israeli intelligence.
14: I mean, I don't know. I mean, well, we know he had contacts pretty much everywhere. I mean, remember, one of his dearest friends was Steve Bannon. Didn't Bannon's kids call him uncle? Yeah, that's what I had read, that they had called him uncle. So we know that he had connections to a number of places. I mean, what the videos that are out, though, and I will say with this one, and it's not because of our team, it's because of the video, the way it was clipped. The next part of the video, Vance admits that there were zero documents connecting Epstein to any intelligence agency. So I don't want people to, so I want to make sure that that's understood. And it's not you, because that's the way the video was clipped and released. I think probably for sensationalism purposes. But literally, like Rogan says something, they cut it off right after Vance answers. But then right after that, when the video continuing, Rogan says something or like makes an exclamation. And then Vance says, yes, there's no documentation at all that connects him to any intelligence agency, be it Mossad, be it CIA, etc. So he says that in the video, which is admitted in the clip that is circulating. So the clip circulating makes it sound like Vance is saying this, and he's speculating in this early part and comes back and says there's actually nothing connecting there. But there's a lot of, I mean, we know, for instance, I mean, there's a lot of stuff out there, that a lot of indirect evidence, I would say, especially with Ghislaine Maxwell and some of these other friends. Like Epstein was very close with the former Israeli prime minister, Ehud Barak, and that didn't have a Mossad element, but the relationship continued after Ehud Barak left office. And that is one of many either former leaders or party leaders that Epstein had a close relationship with. The Mossad thing and the CIA thing, that's the one thing that has not been proven. But there's tons of absolute hardcore proof, stronger connections with, you know, like Bannon and some of these other ones, which is interesting because Bannon was one of the guys that first launched the whole thing that Epstein was working with Mossad. And remember, Bannon was best friends with Epstein. I mean, I had read that his kids called Epstein uncle. They had tons of photos together. They hung out together all the time. And all of these emails came out and they were released by Trump, by the way, by the Trump White House. And it showed Bannon eagerly, zealously working with Epstein to rehabilitate his image after his convictions for predation, right? And they were talking about how they could get Trump out of office. In those emails, you see Bannon's real true self. You see his true hatred for Trump. He never liked Trump. Just like, you know, he always rode the coattails of everyone. When Sarah Palin was coming out back in 2008, or before that, going into that presidential election, he glommed onto her and told everybody. And I remember this because I was in the Tea Party at the time and I've heard him say it. Like, he glommed onto her and, you know, promoted this idea that he made her. My late friend and former boss, Andrew Breitbart, he acted like he made the Breitbart website. Steve Bannon acted like he made Breitbart. He didn't make Breitbart. He glommed onto him and rode his coattails. He has a habit. His entire life is hopping from one person on who's ascending to the other and then trying to take credit for their rise that was going to happen with or without Bannon. And he did the same thing to Trump. He told people that he made Trump. Bannon told people that he made Trump. Are you kidding me? Good heavens. So he was very, he got dismissed, if you remember, from the White House, and Trump turned on him. And he went after Don Jr. He called Don Jr. a verbatim traitor. And he promoted that New York Times story, remember, where they were accusing Don Jr. of meeting with Natalia Vetelskaya, or whatever her name was, that Russian agent who was working with Fusion GPS to lobby against the Magnitsky Act back in the day when Hillary Clinton was running, all of that stuff back in 2016. And the New York Times ran this completely debunked now story where they were saying that Jr. met with her at the, you know, excuse me, in Manhattan. And he promoted that. And he called him a traitor. And then he was subsequently dismissed after Trump was elected. And he allowed that one guy to come into the White House. What's his face? The guy who wrote the book. He allowed this guy complete access of the White House. And I know for a fact that there were people in Trump's circle that were livid that Bannon was letting this reporter, this Michael Wolff, walk all through the White House and talk to everybody he wanted to talk to. There was a lot of fighting about that behind the scenes. That's a fact. And when all of that busted out, that's when Trump dismissed him and was like, sloppy Steve, get out. Bannon was enraged. And so he and Epstein were colluding to try to get Trump out of the White House. So those are those receipts. And I think it's interesting because he and Carlson, they're all the same people. They're all like, you know, of that Quincy Institute hive mind. And they have their own foreign influence connections. If you remember, Bannon was arrested a couple of years ago on the yacht of Miles Guo, who is literally a CCP stooge. He is a guy who's high up in the CCP, and Bannon ended up getting arrested on the CCP assets yacht. So you want to talk about foreign connections? There you go. And that's all part of Vance's circle. That's all his. So I just think it's interesting going back to, I think it's incredibly dangerous to attack everyday Americans and try to chill dissent by claiming that any legitimate criticism is an op. I also think it's very, very bad for the nation and not America first to blame randos on social media for the failed negotiation with 12er jihadis in Iran when it's the 12er jihadis in Iran that have never had any good faith intention at all whatsoever of engaging in or concluding negotiations. That's what's crazy about this. And there's a lot more of it. Also coming up, we've got to get into the left losing their minds over Blue Angels. Apparently, I thought everybody knew that the Blue Angels were like down in Pensacola and they did this stuff and they did training flights and they did fly pass and all of that. But apparently there's like a section of the left in the United States that had no idea about this, guys, and they're losing their minds and they're going off. They have no clue. So we're going to talk about that and a lot more as we move our partners that help bring you the program. 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
1: And now, all of the news you would probably miss. 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
14: All right, so L7's bassist has brain cancer. We played L7 quite a bit. Their bassist, Jennifer Finch, unless you like were into that kind of music in the 90s, you probably have no idea who they are. They're a big hit song, Pretend That We're Dead. That was the big hit song. But she's got aggressive brain cancer that it was announced. So that's kind of crazy. I think about that. Good heavens. Fight over humanoid robots has shut down a car factory for the first time. Hyundai versus South Korean auto workers. They've gone on a partial strike, per the Wall Street Journal. They're worried about their future job prospects. And they were talking, I mean, they're trying to get their unions to, which I feel like, we haven't really dealt with that. I'm like looking this up. We haven't really dealt with that here in the United States yet. I'm wondering how that's going to go. So they're fighting over this South Korea right now because they had this robot worker that they called Atlas. And so tens of thousands of Korean auto employees, it's like a 6'2" robot that they had unveiled. And they said, no, Atlas is never going to step on a production line. It's not going to happen unless all the unions agree. And then they're worried about AI. So they're preparing a strike because they're not getting assurances. We got to figure out how to deal with robotics and AI, guys. It's just going to be something we got to do before it busts up all kinds of industries. An upstate New York school district is going to use a humanoid robot teacher this fall. That's kind of weird. Like already, here we are, robots for everything. It's a small rural district, and it's on the Seneca Nation Reservation, and it's in Western New York. They said it's not going to replace the classroom teacher, but it is going to be a learning support to students and educators, whatever that means. So we'll see. And this is the robot section. Robo-taxi riders are falling asleep, and people are calling 911 because they're getting stuck and stranded everywhere. Kind of crazy when you think of it. We got a lot more on the way. That fly past because liberals just discovered Blue Angels, apparently. 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
5: This is a Fox News alert. I'm Sue Guzman. President Trump addressing the nation tonight, alleging widespread Chinese interference in the 2020 presidential election.
6: 18 states have been bought, stolen, or hacked by China.
3: Yet those responsible for sounding the alarm instead kept the information secret and hidden. They did not disclose to me as president or to anyone else.
5: Says he's authorized the declassification of documents outlining the alleged interference. Two people are dead in flash flooding in Texas.
6: A male near Comfort, who was swept away in an RV. Another is a female in Uvalde.
5: And Texas Governor Greg Abbott, America's listening to Fox News.
7: WMBD Radio Local News, I'm TJ Carson. The legal case involving downtown Peoria's Riverview Plaza is moving forward. 25 News reports the attorney representing building owner MJ Illinois LLC will remain on the case after previously seeking to withdraw. A second attorney has also entered an appearance on behalf of the company. Peoria is seeking millions of dollars in fines over alleged building code violations at the long-vacant high-rise, which has been closed since February 2024. The case is expected to continue tomorrow. A woman is facing charges after police say she stole an ambulance in Peoria yesterday afternoon. The stolen ambulance was reported driving recklessly before it was found parked near Wayne Street. As officers arrived, investigators say the driver pulled away. The ambulance was found after striking a parked vehicle a short time later on St. Mark's Court. Police arrested 41-year-old Crystal J. Crane at the scene. She is charged with unlawful possession of a stolen motor vehicle. Local kids are showing off months of hard work at this week's Peoria County 4-H Fair. Everything from baked goods to bug dioramas were judged yesterday at Dunlap Cedar Hills Baptist Church. Junior Superintendent Caitlin Murphy tells 25 News that showing 4-H helps kids build confidence in new skills.
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7: The Peoria County 4-H Fair moved to the Stark County Fairgrounds today, with livestock shows happening through tomorrow. 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
10: The 25 News First Alert forecast calls for some passing clouds tonight. There'll be another warm and muggy night with lows in the low to mid-70s tomorrow. Then keep an eye out for some scattered showers and storms at times throughout the day. Definitely not a washout. Not everyone sees rain, but we'll have a few raindrops at times, possibly some locally heavy rainfall. And high temperatures tomorrow will be in the upper 80s to near 90. A cold front will move through Saturday, bringing scattered showers and storms during the afternoon and evening. From 25 News, I'm First Alert Chief Meteorologist Brian Walter for WMBD Radio.
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14: So I'm reading this New York Post piece here that gets into the Blue Angels. And they had a low-altitude fly past, which they do these. I have friends that live in Pensacola Beach. And they love their Blue Angels. I mean, do not come for the Blue Angels because you will have all of Pensacola coming for you. And I'm not kidding. They're losing their minds on social media right now. So this was yesterday. It was a low altitude fly past. And apparently, when a plane flies past, umbrellas typically might be upended, things like that, nothing crazy. It was the Breakfast with the Blues flyover. So it was part of the Pensacola Beach Air Show, and they had a low altitude fly past. And people, I guess, they lost their minds. Apparently, and the crowd thought that, they had the sand went, when you have a jet that flies past, sand gets, put in the air, a tent might fly up, things like that. That's, to kind of be expected. But they're like, yes, we're going to remember this for the rest of our lives. But the left is freaking out. Now there's an investigation into it. They're investigating this.
16: For what?
14: This low altitude. It might have been too low of an altitude. So they're looking. I don't know. They're investigating. When you search it, when you look at this on online or on social media, it sounds like it's punitively done. That it's the investigation is punitive, right? And I've had some people. So one of my friends who literally lives in Pensacola Beach was saying, I don't know why people are saying that this was ultra low. This has happened before. It's the Blue Angels, for crying out loud. Every now and then, it's like a special treat, right? But all of these people are trying to compare it to every other. Anytime there's been an air show disaster, all of these people are now trying to compare the Blue Angels to previous around the country air show disasters, which I feel is a specious comparison, because you're talking about these Navy pilots that are the best of the best compared to some rando who's taken his plane out the barn and flew it too low during, the county fair in Kansas. I'm just saying. That seems to be a very disingenuous comparison. So apparently, I guess they're having an investigation. CBS says the Navy's elite Blue Angels say they're reviewing circumstances surrounding the low flyover in Pensacola Beach. And I don't know if you guys saw what SecWar said. He says the flyovers will continue until morale improves. He tweeted that. That was funny. I've seen the videos. This happens. This has happened before with fly past.
16: Every time.
14: Yeah. Guess what? It's a beach. Guess what happens? The air hits the sand. Sand's going to go in the air. A tent might come up. And people were like, tents flew up and there were, you have to be expected. But who goes to an air show and is anticipating a low fly past and puts up a four-pole pavilion? I'm just saying, there's things that you just don't do. And by the way, I'm completely quoting one of my friends. They had this one air disaster that got 77 killed, 500 injured. It was a Sky and Live air show of 2002. It was an Su-27 fighter. It's not the same thing, but the ABC, they were comparing it to that. They're attacking, and that was, they're trying to argue that it was too low. Remember the helicopter pilots that got in trouble and SecWar had to step in? I feel like this is going to have to happen again. So now they're like, oh, it's a safety review. Guys, stop it. This is kind of ridiculous. I don't know. But I just feel like the people who are, and I, you see all these different videos of it. Honestly, I don't really think it's I don't know why they're calling it ultra low. What my friend who lives there was like, this is not ultra low.
16: Ultra low is
14: and by the way, her husband was in the Navy. Huh?
16: Ultra low is when you crash. Okay. That's when you crash.
14: Yeah. They had other video of them practicing ahead of it. And it looked pretty much the same as the day of. There was video of where they were, actually, that's what Juan has in the monitor. So this was a practice run that they were doing, one of a couple of practice runs that they had. Well, that one, right? Yeah. And there's, I know, but they're really going after SecWar. They're mad at SecWar for this. And then also, didn't he come out with this low T or high T, whatever, Department of T thing? People don't understand how important testosterone is to men. And instead of making fun of it, you either are for men's health or you're not. And especially with guys in the military, because they are under so much stress for such extended periods. That is an adrenal drain, man. And I think it's great. that SecWar is focusing on this. This is something, guys, I'm telling you, in my family and in my friends, we have a lot of veterans. And this is, you know, something that the wives talk about, and they'll be like, oh, well, he's, you know, tired or stressed or fatigued. And there's these things that they deal with when they come back from duty that it's not how do I put it? It's that stress and it's that hormonal drain. They deal with a hormonal issue when they come back. And I don't know why there isn't a lot of discussion over it. One of my friends whose husband's a Marine was saying that this was something that her husband, and he's like 42 years old, right, that he's had to deal with, and he's working with his doctor for the hormonal aspect of it. And this all came up when Hegseth was announcing, you know, testing troops for low testosterone. I feel like, and the left is making fun of it, and that's part of the problem. It's hard for women to talk about it when they deal with it, and men, especially when they are, I feel like, expedited into it because of military service and the stress that they're under. That should not be something that our veterans should be ashamed to discuss. I mean, that is one of the things that comes with a type of service, especially if you're in combat or if you're doing stressful operations or whatever it is. They should not at all feel embarrassed to talk about it, and people should not be mocking it. Doesn't that kind of shock you that the left mocks it? Because these are the people that act like you're the heartless one if you don't believe that a guy flaying his dong and pretending that it's a female copulatory organ, if you're not, you know, exhibiting or demonstrating the right amount of empathy for that person, right? It just feels like the left really betrays themselves on this. So I've been looking at all of these headlines and all. I mean, the left has been going. Did you see some of the stuff that they were really mocking this? Like low T military and all of this other stuff. And no, I mean, I think it's crazy that it's 2026 and this is the first time we're actually addressing this with the military publicly. There needs to be a demystification of this so much. This needs to not be like a precious thing to talk about. Lorraine makes the point. She said, for air shows, they have to be low or you can't see them. Talking about that. But to the low T thing, I love that SecWar is focusing on this. This is a huge issue for these service members coming back. So I love that they're addressing real things and they're being proactive and preemptive about stuff. So that ongoing testing, think about it. That affects so much with dudes, their health, their physicality. I mean, not just their libido, but everything, their ability to be able to function to the highest level. And you don't want to have to pump them full of pharmaceuticals to match something that, you know, what do they call it? HRT?
17: TRT.
14: Yeah. The hormone therapy or whatever that can fix without all of the big pharma stuff. That to me, that sounds like a win-win. So the left being so antagonistic towards it, I get really aggravated. What the hell is wrong with these people? What's wrong with them? I think that's a huge thing. So good on SecWar for doing all of this. I have a couple of other things. I can switch it up because I've got some crazy stuff. I'm a little behind with all of this. So let me scroll back up. Can we talk about the Netflix thing? Because I forgot to get that last hour. Love Gone with the Wind. Do you want to know what Netflix described Gone with the Wind? You ready for this? Okay, you're not. Not going to be ready. So it says, Gone with the Wind, 1939, drama. I'm going to read it verbatim. A 1939 American Civil War epic known for its racism. To learn more about Black Lives in America, search Black Lives Matter. Yes. Yes.
17: That's where we learn about Black Lives?
14: That is literally, hang on, that is absolutely, exactly 1,000%. They had that up. Now, Amazon had something similar, but then they deleted it. It wasn't as far as that, but they had something relatively similar. What? Is that? That's apparently what their synopsis that they had. By the way, it was so racist that Hattie McDaniel, she played Mammy in Gone with the Wind. She was the first black woman to win an Oscar in February of 1940. And there were Hollywood celebrities, because there was a fight over which door she could enter if she could go on stage. And there were Hollywood celebrities in that audience that were threatening to boycott the Oscars if Hattie McDaniel did not get her due. So they can sit here and act like that. First off, it was accurately portraying what was happening in America. You're not glorifying something by accurately portraying it. People have got to be stop being so damn afraid of acknowledging history in this country. It is important to know where we come from so you can understand where the hell we're at today. Why do people try to retcon history? It's like they want to keep perpetuating the very thing that they claim that they want to fight. So she won an Oscar. She was so good in that. She won an Oscar. These other casts, she won an Oscar. Hattie McDaniel, famous actress, first black actress to win an Oscar in 1940. I think it's a very interesting film because, first off, Rhett Butler is just, he is the archetype, man. I'm telling you what. But I always felt like Scarlett was such a brat. I loved her roll the sleeves up, and I'm going to work hard, and I'm not just going to, you know, be pretty and enjoy indulgences. She really got in there and worked, but man alive, I wanted to just swing her around by her hair a few times. I'm telling you what. But that literally is how they had it listed. They didn't even tell you about the movie. It's known for its racism. What? So stupid. If you want to learn more, search for this racist group. Black Lives Matter. That would be the last thing. That would not be the thing that I would recommend if you actually wanted to learn about that in the United States at all. So I just stunning. But like I said, Amazon did it. They deleted that description. Now, Netflix apparently pulled it off. Hold on. I think they did pull it off. Hang on. Let me look real quick. Because last night I checked and I searched it once last night and it came up. And then I searched it again like an hour later because I was getting screenshots for, I was going to put it in headlines that I collect the night before and I send out that morning. And it was gone. So I think they took it off the, like their library. Okay, yeah, that's right. So now they took it off. So it's not currently available to stream right now. If you want to watch it, the only place you can get it is HBO Max. So they took it off instead of just being like accurate. Like this is a historical. I mean, for crying out loud, it takes place during a certain period in our country's history. So this is so stupid. It's so stupid. I love the story between Scarlett and Rhett. And I like how many times she gets put in her place. And I love, like, you know, Melanie with her sweetness. And there's some very interesting contrast in this. Oh, it's long. First time I ever watched it was one night before Thanksgiving. And I was up to, like, 2:30 because I was baking and all that. And I was up to, like, 2:30 in the morning watching Gone with the Wind. Had to get up and make sure that everything was ready by noon the next day. It was crazy. But it's very, I mean, what do you think is going to happen? It's during the Civil War. What kind of story do you think is going to be told in the South during that? You're going to have these particular elements because that's a part of history. Also a part of history is the, you know, 250,000 lives that we spent to settle that debt. So stop it. We have Florida. Oh, my gosh. Wait, we got to go because we've got a crazy Florida man. Let's move. Our partners will help bring you the program. Woo! It's the folks over at Chapter. Chapter exists to cut through all the confusion with Medicare. Honestly, I'm not lying when I say this. Medicare is on purpose confusing. And that's how people end up overpaying. And then they don't have everything that they need for coverage. 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
0: It's his life mission to make bad decisions. It's time for Florida Man.
1: So this story is the fault of Vegas Larry and Kane. Had to do with Flagler County. All right, let's try to get into this because this is going to be tough. I did not know that. Okay, I did not know that such a device existed. A 52-year-old man named James Shepard was caught with a whizzinator.

0: So deputies arrested him. And they said his other crime was strapped to his groin. He had a jerry-rigged Wizenator, a fake bladder of fake urine wired to a heating pad with a fake dong to make it look convincing. And on the way to jail, he complained about a shoulder injury. So the deputy involved moved his handcuffs to the front as a courtesy. And then he decided to pull that contraption out of his pants and fling it onto the floorboard of the patrol car. I'm not even reading the Click Orlando story, because the quote was, when the deputy asked him about the wet copulatory organ on the floor, Shepard delivered the yellowest lie ever heard. He said, "It's not mine." It wasn't his. He lied about, no, the fake male copulatory organ and the pee in the floor is not mine. Wow. So he's going back to the pokey. He apparently stole all these appliances enough to open an appliance store, all this stuff. So yeah, was that? Because he had court-ordered drug screenings, but is that why he had it on him at that time?
1: So he was actually telling the truth when he said that pee was probably not his.
0: Ew. That is the extent that some people, I don't mean to sound naive, but that's the extent that they go to? Or you could just not do the drugs. There's also that. Third hour on the way.
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9: A focus on election security. I'm Sue Gossman, Fox News. President Trump addressing the nation tonight. His address focusing in large part on his concerns about election security over the past several years.
10: Election integrity has been a focus of President Trump's second term. In his national address, he refocused on maintaining the sanctity of America's elections and pointed a finger at whom he claims is trying to interfere.
11: The People's Republic of China carried out what is believed to be the largest compromise of election data in history.
10: He's released once classified documents he says proves it was a coordinated effort by China on many fronts. The president also claimed China attempted to influence the 2020 election for former President Joe Biden. Gernal Scott, Fox News.
9: The United States ramping up attacks on Iran. Fox's Jennifer Griffin reports the U.S. military now targeted roads and bridges based around Bandar Abbas, which is a port city in the Central District with a key position near the Strait of Hormuz. Fox's Lucas Tomlinson has more from Tel Aviv.
12: The indication from Central Command, it appears that these strikes are ongoing, and this comes on top of the three waves of American airstrikes launched just yesterday. And while CENTCOM says this is the fifth straight night of airstrikes, really, they've been going on for more than a week, going back to July 7th, when President Trump made the decision to ramp up this conflict and turn it back into a major military operation. We're seeing F-35 stealth fighter jets being launched from bases in the region. We're also seeing fighter jets from the USS George H.W. Bush and the USS Abraham Lincoln, F-18s. You also have F-35s aboard Lincoln. You also saw this blockade being enforced, that oil tanker getting its stack shot off by those Hellfire missiles, likely from a drone.
9: Latest round of strikes has concluded. 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
13: WMBD Radio Local News, I'm TJ Carson. A former Creve Corps police officer must remain in jail until trial on first-degree murder charges. That's a ruling.

0: against 27-year-old Caitlin Gerken after a nearly three-hour detention hearing in a Tazewell County courtroom today. She is charged in the death of 29-year-old Adolfo Cazares in March. Defense lawyers for Gerken argued for her to be released to the custody of an aunt in Kewaunee, who testified that Gerken had been living with her for a month before her arrest earlier this month. The prosecutors argued that Gerken allegedly lured Cazares in before shooting him and cited a history of alleged alcohol and substance abuse, as well as lying to police. Judge Chris Doscotch sided with the prosecution in his ruling. Leaders in Pekin have concerns about the CityLink bus routes in the city. The city council tabled until July 27th a vote to approve spending $210,000 in a one-year intergovernmental agreement for the three service lines. Councilman Dave Nutter says there's a laundry list of items he wants to bring up to CityLink leaders.
1: I've got some suggestions that we move where the downtown bus stop is. I want them to clean up the street all the oil and grease that's down there.
0: Other concerns range from safety concerns and a lack of communication from CityLink. CityLink leaders were not at Monday night's meeting due to schedule conflicts. West Nile virus has been found again in Tazewell County. The county health department says a mosquito pool collected in Washington this past Friday tested positive for the virus this week. In May, the virus was found in a pool collected in Pekin. More news in 30 minutes or as it breaks, and always at WMBDRadio.com.
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4: The 25 News First Alert Forecast calls for some passing clouds tonight. There'll be another warm and muggy night with lows in the low to mid-70s tomorrow. Then keep an eye out for some scattered showers and storms at times throughout the day. Definitely not a washout. Not everyone sees rain, but we'll have a few raindrops at times, possibly some locally heavy rainfall. And high temperatures tomorrow will be in the upper 80s to near 90. A cold front will move through Saturday, bringing scattered showers and storms during the afternoon and evening. From 25 News, I'm First Alert Chief Meteorologist Brian Walter for WMBD Radio.
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11: The fact, for instance, that some speed limits around my area are 55 miles per hour. Nobody has gone 55 miles per hour since the horse and buggy days. You're not ever going to get any kind of anything with the Iranians. This is never going to happen. So it's like expecting Hunter Biden to not snort coke. It's like expecting Joe Biden to be sentient.
12: The Dana Show with Dana Lash.
11: Welcome back to the program. Dana Lash with you. If you missed anything in our previous 2 hours, then make sure that you check out the podcast. You can download that. And you can also find us as well over at Chapter and Verse. Lots of good stuff there. And that's at Substack. Very interesting question that came up during the White House press avail, because Caroline Leavitt is back. And at, when she was gone, we had the stock market thing with the opening with Bessent, POTUS, of the Trump accounts, all of that. And I've never heard anyone in the administration talk about this, and I've written a lot about it, that have been that have talked about these Trump accounts and how, for instance, in the bill, because the Trump accounts were passed in the One Big Beautiful Bill, if you remember, and anchor babies are included. They're included in this. They're not excluded from receiving these Trump accounts. Now, you remember, you have the Dell's contribution to the accounts, and then you have the $1,000 in seed money for the accounts that's coming from the Department of the Treasury, which means that that's our money. I wrote about this at Substack, and I can put this up again, but I went through the bill and I annotated it for you. I had screenshots of the final bill and then all of the notes, because as it says under the law, the Treasury will deposit $1,000 in the accounts of the of these children. The funds must be invested in an index fund which tracks the overall stock market. And it says people can contribute, right, up to $5,000 per year per child. The $1,000 from the One Big Beautiful Bill Act, which has already been signed into law, it's drawing, and this is from the bill, will draw from federal revenue. It's coming from the Department of the Treasury. That's taxpayer dollars. A lot of us have questions about that, because that sounds like redistribution of wealth. There's a million things that you can do to free up capital that parents can invest with themselves, because you're also talking about taking taxpayer dollars from families that have their own kids to raise. The other part is the key eligibility rules as published in the One Big Beautiful Bill. The children must be born in the United States, but there's no requirement that the parents have to be. There's no requirement about the status of the parental requirements. Literally none specified. So illegal aliens can absolutely open accounts for eligible kids. Eligible kids mean all they have to do is be born here in the United States. There is not even a Social Security number required for the parents, and that was in the final version. That's now law. So this is the question that was asked to Caroline Leavitt, because I haven't heard the administration talk about this at all. This is the first time that this has ever been discussed. Listen to this.
13: Two questions on the Trump account. First, following the birthright citizenship case, is there concern that babies that are born to illegal immigrants here in the United States are not excluded from these accounts? And also, since the $1,000 per child from the Treasury seeds these accounts, can you assuage concerns from those who feel this is wealth redistribution?
14: I would certainly not describe it as that. As you know, this was an incredible public private-public partnership. We had incredibly generous Americans, Michael Dell, and many others, who contributed to the fund for the Trump accounts. So that money will then be passed along to America's children, which I think is a great thing that all Americans from all political persuasions can agree upon. With respect to your question on birthright citizenship, I think the president has made his view and the White House has made our view on this case quite clear. We're going to continue to move forward to work with Congress, hopefully in the future, to remedy this problem in our country and to ensure that we cannot have this scam continuing, where you have foreigners from all around the world traveling to our country to give birth to babies who are then given the greatest privilege on the face of the planet, American citizenship. That's not how our founding fathers intended this country to work or to operate, and the administration is committed to finding solutions to remedy that.
11: So the first part of her answer, I wouldn't describe it as that, and I like Caroline. I disagree with her on that, because it's exactly what it is. Her last part of her answer, if you read between the lines on that, does that sound like something that's going to come before POTUS to look at? The way she put that makes me think maybe that's a legislative oversight that might fall before POTUS to look at. I found the last part of her answer very interesting. Now, she says private-public partnership. Now, the private-public, the private was the Odells and others that have donated, right? The public, so it's accurate, because that's in the bill, it's that seed money that comes from the Treasury. Now, I've had people say, well, this is going to replace Social Security. I promise you, It will not. Here's my fear about the accounts, which I hope that Republicans kind of look at. As it is state by state, Democrats are already talking about expanding these within their states. Now consider the birthright citizenship. You're talking about states being able to open and offer these accounts, you pulling from our federal treasury. So in Colorado, they could decide to do something with your taxpayer dollars if you live in Maryland. That's a big issue. The eligibility, and POTUS wants SCOTUS, funny to say it like that, to reconsider, which I don't think they're going to, the birthright citizenship thing. I think that there's what will end up happening is that a different aspect of that case is going to, at some point, go towards SCOTUS, and they will review that, and it will likely, very similar to how Dobbs and the Roe v. Wade, how that was kind of overturned by a subsequent case in Mississippi, Jackson Women's Health. I get that. That might be something similar that happens here, because this was such a very narrow ruling. But however, the question's legitimate, and I could tell she didn't really address the first part of it. She said, yes, POTUS does not like, you know, the anchor baby's illegal, but the fact is that they absolutely do. I don't know how else to put it. It's open to that. I mean, I'm looking at it right now. We have the post. I'll drop this again in Slack for you guys. The eligibility requirements. By the way, there's two separate sets of requirements. The Dells have their own set of requirements that's separate. And that's the $250 per child that is separate from the $1,000 per child. The $1,000 that comes from the Treasury is the one that does not have, you don't have to have a valid Social Security number. The only requirement is that that the baby's born between January 1st, 2025 and December 31st, 2028 in the United States. There's no requirements for the immigration status of parents. Parents aren't even required to have Social Security numbers. None of it. And it's automatic enrollment for qualifying newborns beginning already. It already started in May. So it already started. Now, I've taken in the piece that I have, this is all from the bill. So I quoted, that's just one part. This is part of the synopsis of the bill after it was passed. And you can go to my post, and I'll put this out there again, it's all commendable. That's great. You wanted to do something for the nation's children. This is not the way to do it. This is what I talk about when I say the Quincy Institute, you know, Viktor Orban of Hungary kind of thing. Remember, in Hungary, they were paying people to have kids because they wanted to increase the birth rate. And there were people here in the United States, Juan's showing you on this simulcast right now. There's my bold's my emphasis, by the way. That's just so you can understand parts of the law that I was specifically explaining following that block quote there. But in Hungary, they were paying people to have kids, right? And they were wanting to save their birth rate. They were wanting to have one. They needed people to have more kids. But unfortunately, it didn't really work. And then after the payments ended, the birth rate actually fell to lower levels than it was before they began the program. So it was a massive failure. And the reason being is because there are so many other things at play. If it's just an issue of getting money, that's an easy fix. But that's not what's dragging down the birth rate. There are so many things that factor into it. Cultural issues aside, which is a big deal. Think about all the cultural fights that we're having in this country, the belief about women and men and when you should get married and how attitudes have changed about young marriage and starting families young and all of this other stuff. Aside from that, there are a number of things policy-wise that make it very difficult. I mean, we live in a society where you have to have in a family. I mean, really, if you're wanting to live the American dream the way that people think it should be lived, you have to have both parents working. And that kind of gets into some of the cultural stuff. I think a lot of people believe that luxury is a necessity. They think that the average way of living has been, I think, especially with social media, has been falsely inflated. There was a piece that came out last week that I had that gets into how people are wealthier than they've ever been. They're wealthier than they've ever been, and they're being more proactive about their health than ever, but they're miserable. And you know what the most oft-cited thing was? It was because they keep comparing themselves to everything that they see curated on social media. So average everyday stuff on social media is presented as being luxury and over the top. People curate their stuff to make it, to make them seem like they're the living their best lives. But that's not an accurate representation. And it gives you this false idea about what middle class is. And so we end up comparing what we have to everyone else, and we're all miserable. That's a huge driving factor into this, which gets into my point about the cultural aspect of this. But policy wise, I mean, holy hell, we need lower taxes. If not, get rid of income tax outright, get rid of property tax outright. There are a million ways to approach funding roads and emergency services and all of that. All of that needs to be completely overhauled. Corporate taxes, capital gains, all of this. There are ways that we can make, everything more financially advantageous that will do more to increase the birth rate than just simply throwing $1,000 at everyone and redistributing wealth. That's just putting a Band-Aid on the problem. So that's my point. That's why it failed in Hungary. That's why it's not going to do have any kind of impact here. But nobody wants to see that. I'm so glad this came up. This is the first time ever that the administration has addressed this, ever. So I hope... I was pretty hopeful at the last part of her answer, because it sounded as though, yeah, well, the POTUS is going to look into that. You know, I'm hoping that he does. At the very least, it's wealth redistribution, but at the very least, make it to where anchor babies aren't eligible. Because do you realize that you're literally paying people to have babies here? You're paying illegal aliens to have babies here because it's automatic enrollment. They're born in the hospital. It's automatic enrollment. You know that, right? Like how they file for social, all of that. You get a baby born in the hospital starts to pay. That's how that works. And I don't know how on the heels of the birthright ruling, birthright citizenship ruling, you can be supporting this type of policy, because it's a free $1,000 to have a baby here. You're paying people to do that. Illegal aliens. We have a lot more on the way as we move. 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Two chews a day is all it takes. I just got the watermelon. I tried them for the first time yesterday. It legit tastes like a Jolly Rancher. 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
25: News you would probably miss. It's time for Dana's Quick Five.
11: So the FBI is looking at using questionable AI tech to review signatures on seized mail-in ballots. I am so tired of having to worry about mail-in stuff. So it's part of POTUS's push to discredit the result. They're saying he's discrediting the results of the 2020 election. Stop it. That is not what he's doing. Can we just full stop for a second? You had states that literally bypass their own state constitutions under emergency orders for COVID, and they got rid of temporarily all of these voter protections, like signature matching, dates on ballots, all of that. Georgia later on had to go back once the emergency order expired, and they revised their own state constitution to make permanent and codify a lot of these changes. And what Trump is saying, and other Republicans are saying, is that if you want other states to accept and live with the result of your state's elections, then you need to make sure that you are meeting the requirements that you propose to the rest of the nation when we all agree to accept each other's results from the get-go. That's what this is about. I am so tired of the purposeful propaganda that they're pushing about this. YouTube joins Meta in appealing a jury verdict that faulted them for using what they said were social media users' addictions. Are people? Can you get addicted to social media?
0: Of course.
11: I think that's kind of weird. I think you can have an addictive personality, but I think that those things are just variables, I feel like, right?
1: Well, I think there are certain things that actually you are attracted to more, and I think people look at that as an addiction.
11: So you're telling me that the stuff I see about, like, dogs running and sheepdogs, like, herding sheep and happy puppies, that's them?
1: Yeah, you're addicted to that content.
11: So they said that it's the platforms are hooking young users without concern for their well-being. That's where parents are supposed to step in, by the way. Just saying. Go to museums and movies could slow aging, according to a study. I think that's maybe not so much to do. I think it's maybe having those types of low stress hobbies and interests. That, I think, is what does it. More so than just like the museum and the like movie theater itself. That's what it seems like. And a couple were accused of burning meth in a toaster, and they greeted deputies with a chainsaw, coming from WSB-TV. Really quickly, if this loads, I can get to it. Dear heavens, just load the damn thing. Sheriff's Office, Adam Hollis was in the shed burning meth in a toaster oven, and when cops arrived, they greeted him with a chainsaw. They were arrested. Stick with us. Whether you're navigating restrictive gun laws or just want extra peace of mind, the Byrna is the perfect addition to your self-defense plan. 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
4: Fox News, I'm Ted Lindner. President Trump says his administration will release declassified documents that show evidence previous administrations worked to cover it up, mass voter fraud. Addressing the nation, the president on Thursday night claimed the FBI uncovered a scheme to award gift cards to fraudsters based on how many votes they cast.
5: It was pay, play, and cheat. The FBI agents working on the case believe that crimes were committed, yet the Biden Department of Justice slow-walked the investigation and killed it.
4: Senate Minority Leader Chuck Schumer, though, accusing the Trump administration of attempting to interfere in the midterm elections. And two people are dead in Texas following relentless rains and flash flooding.
26: A male near Comforts who was swept away in an RV. Another is a female in Uvalde.
4: Texas Governor Greg Abbott. 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
0: WMBD Radio Local News, I'm TJ Carson. The legal case involving downtown Peoria's Riverview Plaza is moving forward. 25 News reports the attorney representing building owner MJ Illinois LLC will remain on the case after previously seeking to withdraw. A second attorney has also entered an appearance on behalf of the company. Peoria is seeking millions of dollars in fines over alleged building code violations at the long-vacant high-rise, which has been closed since February 2024. The case is expected to continue tomorrow. A woman is facing charges after police say she stole an ambulance in Peoria yesterday afternoon. The stolen ambulance was reported driving recklessly before it was found parked near Wayne Street. As officers arrived, investigators say the driver pulled away. The ambulance was found after striking a parked vehicle a short time later on St. Mark's Court. Police arrested 41-year-old Crystal J. Crane at the scene. She is charged with unlawful possession of a stolen motor vehicle. Local kids are showing off months of hard work at this week's Peoria County 4-H Fair. Everything from baked goods to bug dioramas were judged yesterday at Dunlap Cedar Hills Baptist Church. Junior Superintendent Caitlin Murphy tells 25 News that showing 4-H helps kids build confidence in new skills.
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0: The Peoria County 4-H Fair moved to the Stark County Fairgrounds today, with livestock shows happening through tomorrow. 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
8: The 25 News First Alert forecast calls for some passing clouds tonight. There'll be another warm and muggy night with lows in the low to mid 70s tomorrow. Then keep an eye out for some scattered showers and storms at times throughout the day. Definitely not a washout. Not everyone sees rain, but we'll have a few raindrops at times, possibly some locally heavy rainfall. And high temperatures tomorrow will be in the upper 80s to near 90. A cold front will move through Saturday, bringing scattered showers and storms during the afternoon and evening. From 25 News, I'm First Alert Chief Meteorologist Brian Walter for WMBD Radio.
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11: Welcome back to the program. Dana Lash with you. We're at the bottom of this third hour as well. A number of things to jump into. So we were talking about, for instance, the whole situation, the whole, just going to like wrap this up with J.D. Vance and his interview on Rogan. And I just think to blame, because he said in the interview that the reason that the negotiations in with Iran failed is because apparently of influencers that are paid by Israel in the United States, not because of the jihadi 12ers that run the regime, but apparently because of like randos on X named Big MAGA 09271 who were like, I just want to keep on bombing Iran. I mean, he was saying in the interview, and we were playing it, that, you know, apparently there are people that just want to perpetually forever bomb and then nuke Iran. I don't know of anyone who said that. He never actually said who said that. He just like made it up whole cloth to have. I mean, he's very good at feathering up a little straw man to argue. But that's, I just could not, just the weirdest thing. I don't know. But Tucker Carlson loves him. Cut nine.
13: I have, I think publicly known, but I advocated very aggressively for J.D. Vance, both to get Trump's endorsement when he ran for Senate and for VP in the summer of 2024. And so, I mean, my views on J.D. Vance as a man, I think, couldn't be clearer. I think he's a very decent person who loves the country, who has the right values, and has pretty much the right ideas.
11: And that's why his son was his deputy press secretary. And so you can understand why, because considering all the stuff that Tucker has said lately and done lately, you can understand why people would be a little bit concerned about that. But here's the other thing. When he was speaking with Rogan and they were talking about Iran and the negotiations, I mean, first and foremost, the fact that you would blame people on social media in the United States over the jihadi terrorists that run the Iranian regime for the failure of negotiations is just mind-blowing to me. And I think it betrays a naivete completely on how foreign policy. His experience is very limited, right? He was in the Marines non-combat, in a non-combat role, and then he practiced law for 18 months, went on to become Senate, and then he's had a very fast, in so many ways, he's very similar to Obama. And I was, looking, for instance, when you look at his foreign policy, one of the things that he and Obama come to a very solid point of agreement on, and this was very well explained in his interview, is that they're the belief set that Iran is one bailout away from becoming a decent nation or a decent regime. The regime is one bailout away from behaving like a legitimate government. I just don't believe that. They really do believe, they think that economic integration and diplomacy, that is the way that you deal with Iran. Now, how long have we tried that? By the way, I think it is a mental abortion to go from, well, that doesn't really work, to, well, why are you wanting to nuke them? I mean, you realize that those are two completely polar opposite things. And it's absolutely retarded to say that because economic integration and diplomacy in Iran has failed for over 40 years, then I guess we must nuke them. You realize that's retarded to say. Okay, I just want to establish that, because a lot of the drive-bys on social media, that's what they push. But that is literally how Vance has repeatedly framed his negotiation strategy with us, is that, well, if we are just able to better integrate them economically. Now, the one place that they do differ is funding, because Barack Obama, remember, that's the $1 billion pallets of cash that were given to Iran and the unfreezing of assets, although we did unfreeze some assets as well under the administration. But Vance likes the funding coming from other Gulf states, whereas Obama wanted funding to come from the U.S. But Vance also believes that reducing or ending sanctions on certain things is a factor that can be entertained as well. Otherwise, they're really maybe one or two things that they differ on. But the JCPOA from 2015 is pretty much where Vance is in terms of how he views Iran. Because what he says and what Trump says are entirely different things. Trump goes out there and is like, look, they're not going to negotiate in good faith, so we're going to blow their asses up. That's the stuff that he says. Whereas Vance is like, well, he talks about economic development and things like that. That's not the issue. I mean, the issue isn't money. The issue is that they are radical 12er jihadis. And that's first and foremost how they see everything. They see it all through that lens. So I'm very nervous that this is Vance's outlook. And just as Trump has been super consistent, Vance, even though I think he tries to dress it up to appeal to certain audiences, he's been very consistent. I mean, he has blasted Trump previously. It wasn't until Carlson began promoting him for Senate that Vance stopped blasting Trump. He literally verbatim said that he's Hitler. His own mouth, he said the word Hitler. We played it on air. He has blasted him with a number of other things. And then he says, well, I was wrong or I was misled. I think that's fine. I'll accept it, even though I don't really, because I think that if you think someone is Hitler, you don't really go from that person's Hitler to, yeah, it's okay, I was just misled. I mean, that's a pretty big deal. You know what I mean? But for the purpose of moving on, I question the authenticity, and I don't think that he's on the same page as POTUS, which is why they have very different narratives when they go out and speak. And I kind of wonder, is, I mean, POTUS just not like hanging him out to dry with us? Like, okay, well, we tried it your way and it didn't work. Now we're back to my way. This interview just created a lot of questions, and it underscored my belief that he is, I know, because I know he wants to run in 28. He says he doesn't. My gosh, his whole life has been trying to get him in the White House. He wants to run in 28. I don't think he's ready for prime time. I don't. And this interview, every interview he gives, it just makes it worse. It's just, it keeps getting worse. And I just need him to take a beat, let Trump accomplish, because it's distracting, I think, from what the president is trying to accomplish. So we don't need any distractions, especially going into midterms. We got to be really careful about this. I want to talk about data centers for a moment, because New York became the first state to ban data centers for 1 year. It's a 1 year moratorium. They're trying to create a regulatory regime there, which who knows what that's going to look like. The issue with data centers, though, I think so much of it is a psyop. I think that there are legitimate, absolute concerns about data centers. I think that there are areas of the country that have built and implemented or incorporated data centers, and they've done so disastrously. I don't think data centers should be giant resource hogs and jacking up energy for anyone else. There are definitely smart ways to go about it. And I have a lot of experience with data centers. We've had data in my hometown. They fought and kicked they stopped the data center being constructed. I have a dear friend who their property, that they're going to have a data center literally in the field across from them. So we've seen it. We've been dealing with it in Texas and Missouri. They've been dealing with it. It's a big deal. But here's the other thing. I also think so much of it is overblown. I mean, the electricity is greater. I think, what is it? 4% of total electricity consumption in 23, a little over 4% is the usage from data centers. And they said it's going to be by 2028, about 12%. But it's 0.2% of the 322 billion gallons of water that Americans use every day. So there are some things that are kind of overblown. I don't think that they... I think that the zoning is a big issue for data centers, zoning. And there are, like I said, there are areas, too, where it has been horribly implemented. But the backlash against this, I think, has been fueled by China for the purpose of allowing China to take the lead like they did with rare earth elements. Just like they did. We bought into. Now, I understand we have environmental protections, all of that. You have worker protections. I get it. In the United States, though, we created such an oppressive regulatory structure for the extraction of rare earth minerals that we can't extract them. I think we've got like one mine that's kind of going online and another one that's been 13 years in the making, because it takes that long to even get it, just to even get to break ground. I'm not even talking about it being fully operational yet. And in China, they don't have environmental protections or worker protections or anything like that. So they don't give a rat's backside. I get that. But we created this really oppressive regulatory structure that makes it super difficult and expensive and not worth the effort of extracting them ourselves. And we bought into all of that. And so China took the lead. And now here we are in an economy where we are doing more and more solar this, and we're using all of these rare earth elements, lithium for batteries, all this stuff. And China controls the monopoly of it. Now, the same thing is going to happen with data. If we don't figure out the smart way to do it and stop buying into the TikTok psyop, we are going to find ourselves in an even more dangerous position with data, because we are, I think the PSYOP is making it difficult for local areas, localities and municipalities to get it right. There are absolutely unique problems and challenges that are presented by all of this, but so much of this is overblown. I mean, think about it. They're looking at, they've had, I mean, there are people blasting it. I really think it's with Gen Z that it is really like the most opposition is with Gen Z. I think that they said that there are 770 data centers that are in the development pipeline right now, looking at some government figures. Not, I mean, that could be anywhere in the pipeline. That could be, you know, surveying that. I mean, not, I'm not saying operational, but like in the pipeline. They're like, it's in that process. And the They look at electricity demands. They look at water demands. They look at all of this. That also presents another opportunity for innovation and figure out energy efficiency, to figure out power generation. There are some, I mean, I can give a ton of bad examples, but I can also give some really, really good examples. Like, for instance, they were talking about, you know, some of these other ones. They have, I think, what, in Washington? How many? There's a bunch of data centers near the Beltway. Did you know this? 200 data center facilities that have a physical footprint of 47 million square feet right around the Beltway. They also have, in the wider Northern Virginia region, they have 13% of the entire world's data center capacity. And that supports a huge percentage of the global internet activity. Amazon's web servers, this, just so you can tell where I'm getting this from, this is from Virginia.gov and the New York Times. This is New York Times. Amazon's web servers, data centers, they had a brief disruption in 25. That hit Venmo. It hit even the British government's tax services went down, all of that. So they're trying to figure out the best way to zone these. They're trying to figure out the best way to implement them. You don't want them hogging power and resources. But at the same time, we've got to figure out a way to live with this, because this is where the future is going. And when you're talking about AI control and data control, who do you want to be filtering that? Do you want it to be the United States? And this is not a fear scare tactic, or China. China is building data centers at an unprecedented rate. Again, it's easier for them because they don't have all the regulation. If someone objects to it, they don't give a rat's bag. They don't care. So it doesn't mean that we do it sloppy. What it does is we do smart zoning. And I think that when we have these meetings, you really need to be involved in your town hall meetings. There has to be a way, especially if there's opposition to where they're going to go, et cetera, that people can work with their elected officials of their locality and figure out a better way to implement it, a better way to structure it, and maybe some more innovative ways if there are concerns about electricity or water. There has to be. This is something that we're going to follow, like, in the weeks to come, because I do worry about this. It becomes a national security issue. Data is the future. This is where everything is going, and it does not serve us any good purpose to pretend that it doesn't exist, or to pretend that it is not a problem that we need to deal with, or to think that we don't have to have any of these in the United States, just let everybody else do it. Because then we will literally fulfill that Dugin multipolarity thing, that whole theory, if we continue to turn our backs on this. This is, again, also part of the red-green stuff. It all dovetails in together. So we got to be really careful about that. I mean, when they look at, for instance, one of the things, this is a Virginia Assembly's Joint Legislative Audit Review Commission. They discover that most data centers use about the same amount of water or less than an average large office building. Some, depending on what they're doing, require more. Some require less than a typical household. And it gets into the different ways that they consume water, cooling, generating the power they consume, all of that stuff. The facts don't necessarily align with a lot of the propaganda out there. 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
11: Welcome back to the program. Dana Lash with you. I was asking that Baltica. That's what I was thinking of. Baltica 9. That's the bear I was thinking of. So I asked the guys on break because I saw this story about this Nantucket official who had open White Claws. She's a Democrat in her car. And she had this very cringe DUI arrest video. And I'm like, do people actually get drunk off White Claw?

0: All right, how about this one? We do cut 20.
1: Minnesota's Governor Tim Walz, who pardoned a rapist, a child molester, to keep him in the country. Thank God Secretary Rubio revoked his visa and now he's out of the country. But listen to Tim Walz's response when he's asked about it.
2: Did that make us any safer? Did that make the children that are left behind any more stable? Did it improve the idea that we can't all be judged by our worst day? And I want to be very clear. These are horrific crimes. They often are.
1: Yeah. Okay. Did a pardon make us safer?
3: Yeah, exactly.
1: Well, that's the question I would have.
3: It's the pardon.
1: Stupid.
3: Folks, tomorrow we'll talk about how Canada's smoking everybody out. Literally, like with wildfires because of poor land management. We're going to have that for you tomorrow. In the meantime, make sure you find the podcast, Facebook, YouTube, like and subscribe, Substack. I'll be back with you tomorrow.

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5: Addressing the nation. I'm Ted Lindner, Fox News. President Trump addressing the nation on Thursday night, discussing voting integrity and as well as what can be done to help secure our elections in the future.
6: I've also ordered DHS to notify every state about non-citizens on their voter rolls and direct them to remove all ineligible voters from the lists immediately.
5: Fox's Aisha Hosni with more.
7: He has announced that he's declassifying a trove of documents that he claims reveals vulnerabilities in our election system. Those documents are now posted on the White House website. He's alleging that China hacked and gathered voter information on some 200 million Americans over a number of years. That includes names, addresses, voting affiliation. The president says intelligence officials that knew about this did not inform Congress.
5: Meantime, not everyone on board with the theme of President Trump's speech. Senator Chuck Schumer weighing in.
8: Donald Trump's speech tonight has nothing to do with the 2020 elections. It has everything to do with the 2026 elections. He's scared to death that he will lose in 2026. And so he's trying to change the subject.
5: SpaceX on Thursday backing out at the last second. The planned test flight for SpaceX's mega Starship rocket in Texas aborted within 1 second or so from blasting off after some of its 33 main engines failed to ignite. SpaceX founder and CEO Elon Musk saying two engines will be replaced before another launch is set. When it finally happens, it'll be Starship's 13th flight blasting off to shoot through space and halfway around the world. And Taco Bell says it's taken action due to the Cyclospora outbreak. The fast food chain saying in a statement it's pulled certain ingredients from some locations amid the outbreak of parasitic infections causing explosive diarrhea. The health and safety of our guests is our top priority, according to the Taco Bell Corporation, putting out a statement this week. 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
4: Fighting between the U.S. and Iran has intensified, the Pentagon announcing a strike against a commercial vessel accusing the ship of attempting to break the U.S. naval blockade of Iranian ports in the Strait of Hormuz.
5: For the first time since President Trump ordered a resumption of the naval blockade, U.S. forces disabled an oil tanker, firing Hellfire missiles at the stacks, trying to run through it to Iran's Karg Island. To date, 2 other commercial ships have reversed course and turned away from the blockade, enforced by 20 U.S. warships and hundreds of aircraft. Video from the U.S. Military Central Command shows F-18 Super Hornets launching with standard land attack missiles attached with a range of 170 miles. Iran has responded by launching recent attacks against Iraq, Bahrain, Jordan, and Kuwait.
4: Fox's Lucas Tomlinson. Deadly flooding sweeping through Texas Hill Country.
6: Catastrophic flooding claimed 2 lives on Thursday. Texas Governor Greg Abbott confirmed a man near Comfort, Texas was swept away in an RV, and a woman near Uvalde was swept away while driving. The Guadalupe River surged to nearly 17 feet. The rising waters still flooded roads, threatened homes, and brought on painful memories.
7: It is triggering. Trying to sleep through the night through the storm was impossible.
6: Now, the good news is the worst of the weather has passed. Lingering showers are possible through the end of the day, but not enough to cause another river rise. In Kerrville, Texas, I am Brandi Campbell, Fox Weather.
4: And no body camera, no traffic stop. Immigration Enforcement offering new guidance to ICE officers across the country. Telling them they can resume traffic stops, but only if at least one agent is wearing a body cam. Critics of President Trump's immigration policies have called for more transparency. This week, 2 immigrants were killed during traffic encounters in 2 separate incidents. One in the state of Texas and the other in the state of Maine. I'm Ted Lindner. This is Fox News.
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0: From the City of Angels near the Pacific Ocean, good morning, good evening, wherever you may be across the nation, around the world. I'm George Norrie. This is Coast to Coast AM. Later tonight, the Time Traveler's Handbook. Here's what's happening. Americans are feeling worse about the price of groceries than they have ever before the war with Iran began, according to a Washington Post poll. About two-thirds or 66% of Americans say they would describe the cost of groceries as unaffordable, up sharply from the 45% who said the same thing in February before the conflict started. The Food and Drug Administration is investigating iceberg lettuce supplied to Taco Bell's by Taylor Farms as a possible source in an escalating outbreak of cyclosporositis, a stomach bug that causes weeks of severe stomach issues. It's in four states. Nationwide, 7,000 people nationwide have been sickened. Nobody has been reported dead yet from this. Food safety coach Jeff Delkin with us. Jeff, how does this happen?
1: Well, this is an interesting puzzle because we have both the CDC, the FDA, as well as local health departments all working together to figure out this mystery. And after interviewing a number of people, they're finding that the people have had salad contact. So this is their first attempt at trying to identify where this the vehicle for this item to be found could be coming from. So it's really a fascinating challenge to look at all the different angles, as well as Taco Bell making some active moves and removing certain items from their menu so that they can show their customers that they're actively trying to slow down and prevent the problem from getting even larger.
0: Jeff, the stomach bug has hit four states. Is there any possibility it's going to expand?
1: Absolutely, because we're looking at about 40 states being covered with the issue. So we've got 40 states under the microscope, and we're looking at Michigan, for example, having a significant number of those statistics. So the question now becomes, what's going on? How's it going on? What avenues are being followed? So every step of the way is being examined to see where the potential problem is. And when people go out, to buy, what to eat out, maybe in some situations, they'd not go with the salads until this is cleared up a little further. And the same thing at home, to make sure that if you have produce, that you remove the outer layers of some of the produce, as well as if there are any bruised or if there are any damaged parts to the produce, that they remove it, and as well as letting it run under cold water, in a strainer, so that at least if some of the parasites are on the exterior of the product, that you're able to get some of it off. No possibility that it's going to be 100%, but at least you're doing procedures where you're washing your hands, you're washing your equipment, and you're doing steps to minimize spreading of this protozoa.
0: This definitely is going to hurt Taco Bell. Thank you, Jeff. U.S. forces launched a new wave of airstrikes, the sixth consecutive day of attacks, in an effort to degrade Iran's military capability. President Donald Trump says Iran's Islamic Revolution Corps Guards has lost up to 90% of its weapons capabilities due to U.S. strikes. As of Thursday, U.S. forces have redirected three commercial vessels trying to avoid the U.S. naval blockade in the Strait of Hormuz, disabled one ship that failed to comply, and boarded another. Tom Danheiser has more on what's been going on. Tommy, what's up?
2: Well, the interim ceasefire agreed to last month has collapsed as U.S. President Donald Trump is keeping his word with attacks striking Iran's infrastructure to pressure Tehran to ease its chokehold on the Strait of Hormuz. Official in southern Lebanon, Iran, Bandar Abbas, report that civilian infrastructure, including power facilities and a train station, have been hit as the U.S. continues its attacks. Iran reporting that a U.S. missile strike has hit the Chabahar Maritime Control Tower, the attack marking the third time a U.S. strike has hit the facility over the past week. With the current round of attacks, Iranian officials are saying the U.S. strikes have killed more than 35 people and wounded over 300 others, with new casualties being reported. Meanwhile, Iran launched new missile attacks against U.S. allied nations in the Middle East, including Qatar, a key mediator in the war. We'll keep an eye on this one, George.
0: Thank you, Tom. Thanks for the updates. Research suggests that daylight saving time is worse for your body than standard time. That early morning sunlight during standard time is key to maintaining our circadian rhythms, sleep-wake cycles, and overall health. Taking it away permanently could lead to chronic circadian misalignment, which has been associated with sleep loss and over time an increased risk of obesity, type 2 diabetes, cardiovascular disease, mood disorders, and in some studies, certain types of cancer. My gosh. Let's check in with Kevin Randall to see what's going on in the skies these days. Hi, Kevin.
3: Hi, George. How you doing?
0: I'm good, my friend. Thank you.
3: Yeah, while I was in Roswell, I was on a panel at the festival, and I mentioned that we'd found no documents relating to the crash retrieval and all the data that had been dumped. And this was an important point that I'll come back to later. One of the panelists, and I don't remember who, mentioned that the FBI telex that had originated in the Dallas office on July 8, 1947, was included. Importantly, the only thing that had been redacted in that document said, and I quote, Major Curtin further advised that this object found resembles a high-altitude weather balloon with radar reflector, but the telephonic conversation between their office and Wright Field had not borne out this belief, end quote. It was mentioned that the whole line had been redacted. If true, this was an important discovery because it suggested that someone had redacted the one line that told us the balloon explanation had been denied by those at Wright Field. And this would suggest that the transparency claim was not true. Redacting that line made no sense because we'd had an unredacted version of that telex for more than three decades with nothing redacted. I believe that the document had surfaced in the third of the data dumps, and I searched for it, but I couldn't find it. I sent out an email to many colleagues because, as I say, this could be an important find. Within an hour, I learned that the document had surfaced in the first of those dumps, and I had the link to the specific set of documents. It was on page 70 of a much longer document. I have a link to that on my blog. The problem, however, is that the whole line was not redacted. Just two words were eliminated, and it seemed that it was because of a misspelling. What might have been an important find turned out to be an overreaching and overreacting to deleting a misspelling. But that led me to another aspect of this. There are many of us looking for information about the Roswell crash retrieval. Say what you will, take whatever position you believe, it was alien, it was terrestrial, it was mogul. The newspapers on July 8th and 9th were filled with stories about the crash. In fact, some of them carried a timeline that covered the release of the information to the conclusion that it was a balloon. The whole cycle lasted about 3 hours. Walter Hodd of the 509th Bomb Group, who handed out the press release, told me, as he had others, that he received telephone calls from around the world and a stack of postcards and letters asking for more information. And we know that reporters were covering the story. And again, I spoke to many of them as well. For that short period, this was an important front page story. Mark Rodiker even found an ABC National News radio broadcast about it, and I have dozens of newspaper clippings about it as well. Here's a point for those who have searched through the data dumps about the UAP, which is supposed to prove the transparency of the new government policy. I ask, where's the information about Roswell? Where are the newspaper clippings? Because in those data dumps, there are dozens of newspaper articles. The very first article in that PDF in which we find the FBI telex is a July 8th story about a Catholic priest, Joseph Bratsky, who found a metal disc. The object was about 18 inches in diameter, resembled a saw blade, and was still warm when Bratsky found it. He reported the find to the FBI. The point? This obviously terrestrial object is reported at length, but the Roswell case is oddly missing. This suggests the claim of transparency is little more than lip service at this time, and at the very least, until we get more data that we already have. We need more of the data that we've seen that we haven't seen, and that's not what we're getting. And that's what I have for tonight, George.
0: All right, my friend, thank you. Kevin Randall with his weekly report. Well, they plan to cut $1.6 billion from the National Oceanic and Atmospheric Administration, NOAA's budget. What does that mean to all of us? In a moment, Justin Mabee joins us. We're going to talk about the weather next on Coast to Coast AM. 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

0: And welcome back to Coast. George Norrie with you. Dr. Justin Mabee with us, atmospheric physicist who worked at the National Oceanic and Atmospheric Administration. We call it NOAA. For 17 years, serving as a principal investigator for the Office of Naval Research. He's a leading expert in remote sensing of the ionosphere and has experience building and operating ionospheric heaters. Justin holds degrees in atmospheric and oceanic sciences, and his expertise spans from the bottom of the ocean to the surface of the sun. Justin, welcome to the program.
1: Thank you for having me.
0: This $1.6 billion slash into NOAA's budget, is that going to hurt?
1: It depends on where they put it. There are a bunch of programs that can be reallocated, and there's a lot of readjustments that can be made. And I think the leadership team has a really good handle on what's going on there. Neil Jacobs is leading the team, and Taylor Jordan is at the top of the chain there. And those guys are really competent, and I think they really understand the problems.
0: How did you get into your job at NOAA? How did that emerge for you?
1: After graduate school, I went and I fixed traffic lights for a couple of years for the state of New Jersey. And I wanted to get off the highway because I had a young family and it was really dangerous. And I looked for jobs, and a position opened in space weather at NOAA in Colorado that fit my education perfectly. So I applied for that and moved out to Colorado to take it.
0: And how did you get involved in space physics?
1: That was kind of by accident. After I got my bachelor's degree in physics, I applied at several different universities, and I thought it would be exciting to go to the University of Alaska. I thought it was an interesting place. So I went there more for the adventure than I did for the program. And when I got there, the main program in physics was the space physics program, the one that was responsible for the famous HARP project, the High Frequency Active Auroral Research Project.
0: We've talked a lot about it with Nick Begich, and it's still ongoing, though they don't really tell us what it's used for. Maybe you can let us in.
1: Well, a few years ago, they were going to decommission it. So it was a joint Air Force Research Lab and Office of Naval Research project. And probably about 10 years ago now, they decided that they had accomplished the mission they wanted to accomplish with it. And they were going to decommission it and take it apart. And we tried getting a hold of the antennas because they're really high-end, fine-tuned antennas that would have been really useful for our work. And the University of Alaska decided to take it over. So a couple of people in the leadership at the Geophysical Institute stuck their neck out and basically gambled to keep the instrument in-house, and they've done so. I don't know exactly what they're doing with it now, but a lot of the applications, when it was at the University of Alaska, I think it was more of a research instrument to figure out what you can do with ionospheric heating. And once in any kind of military experiment, once the initial experimental phase ends, you go into an operational phase where you either use it for operational purposes, maybe different setups, or you abandon the idea altogether.
0: And Justin, what was your primary role at NOAA?
1: My role changed over the years. My primary role was as program leader for the World Data Center for Geomagnetism. The World Data Centers were set up in order to exchange data with other countries back before we had computers, and everything happens at the speed of light, but it didn't always happen that way. So in order to get the weather data and the climate data from other parts of the world, you had to ship it basically across the seas and then store it in warehouses. So we built these international programs for different data programs, and mine was responsible for geomagnetism, which goes all the way back to the days of shipping commerce. And so our data record went back to about the 1850s.
0: And the role for the data center, of course, was what, to keep information in case that something happened to it?
1: Yeah, the role of the data centers are to basically ingest, preserve, and disseminate atmospheric data and climate data in general. So we have to acquire the data, then we have to take care of it, make sure that all the information needed to understand it is maintained properly, and we have to make sure it gets out to the people that need it, the scientific community or forecasters or whoever else might want to use it.
0: And it was set up primarily between the USA and USSR at the time, the Soviet Union?
1: That's right. In the late 1950s and early 60s, we had really bad relations with the Soviet Union. It was the peak of the Cold War. And we really didn't have diplomatic relations, but it was realized that in order to understand what weather we're going to be experiencing in the U.S. now, we really need to know what was happening in Siberia and Russia last week and vice versa. So there was an understanding that it made sense to have relations with them for the purpose of understanding weather and, you know, helping our economies go on a day-to-day basis.
0: Now, you built and ran an interstate motor carrier. Tell me about that.
1: Yeah, that was a really exciting adventure. And I understand a lot of your listeners are probably truck drivers out there.
0: Oh, yeah.
1: So I had an interest in starting a business, and my brother wanted to be a truck driver. And also I had invented a portable radar system. Our radar systems are very large. They take up several acres of property. So they're very hard to make portable. They're usually permanent installations that take 7 years to install. So we figured out how to build one that we can that can be deployed rapidly, that we can move across country and take observations within a few days. And the only real practical way to do that was through a semi-tractor. So I thought that starting a motor carrier was the way to go, and it seemed like it would be a stable business. Unfortunately, as truck drivers out there know, it's a very hard business to survive in, especially with high fuel prices. There's a lot of foreign labor competing, keeping the actual profit rates down really low. And then these diesel emission systems are really hazardous and cost a lot of money to maintain. So it ended up being impractical. And after 2 years, I had to shut down the motor carrier. But I did keep the company going. So the company still exists, but it's a consulting firm now.
0: Would it succeed today in its own capacity?
1: The motor carrier?
0: Yeah.
1: I think if I knew the business a little better, I would have been able to at least break even or turn a small profit. So I think the answer is that I believe I can keep it going unless there were unforeseen things happen, like, you know, your engine blows and you got to pay for it and can't afford it, or fuel prices going out of control, or losing key contracts. So there's always hazards to any business like that, especially a low overhead business. But I might have been able to keep it going. I don't think I would have been able to make a lot of money out of it.
0: Well, this ionospheric heater that you created, what does that do?
1: So the ionospheric heaters that I built for a private company, and the purpose of them is to use the technology in order to basically make the upper atmosphere into a mirror for radio waves. So a normal Army radio system that would have maybe 100 miles range, would now we can get a couple thousand miles range out of it and send communications back and forth. So that was the main application for that. And the system was developed by one of the HAARP chief scientists at the University of Alaska. So he was an Air Force research lab guy, and he partnered with my bosses to build a company to figure out if we can build these things in a private capacity.
0: How sophisticated, Justin, have they gotten now? I'm sure they're still being used.
1: Well, HAARP was the most sophisticated one that I know of, because there was really a need to have a very, very sophisticated and high-tuned system. So all the electronics had to be synced perfectly. The signals that sent to each of the 100 and some odd antennas had to be very precise. And the computational algorithms with so many antennas had to be really advanced. So you need supercomputers to run it. But our systems didn't have that money. They were cheaper. So we didn't really build them very advanced. But in the process, we did come up with lots of technology. So we basically had to deal with moving systems around, or if you have a system on a floating platform, you have to deal with gimbals, you have to deal with the antennas moving and knowing your location. So we kind of had a mix between rudimentary technology and advanced technology.
0: When we come back, let's talk about how this has to do with climate change in just a moment on Coast to Coast AM with Dr. Justin Mabee.
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1: We'll take your calls next hour with Dr. Justin Mabee as we talk about the weather right here on Coast to Coast. Lots more to talk with him about when we come back. 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

0: And welcome back to Coast, George Norrie with you, Dr. Justin Mabee with us. Climate change. Did you hear a lot about that when you were with NOAA?
1: Well, I worked in it quite a lot while I was there for 17 years.
0: And what kind of reaction did you get?
1: Well, everybody is in my field is pretty much committed themselves to the prevailing narrative, which I viewed as unscientific because, in my view, science is never settled. I have a physics background. Not many atmospheric scientists have physics backgrounds, by the way. It's one of the weaker fields amongst my community. And people are heavily influenced by their political beliefs and the media and what they listen to. And even scientists are susceptible to having their better judgment kind of influenced by, you know, personal beliefs. And it's very hard to avoid that, especially in an environment that's dominated by one viewpoint. So I've had a different viewpoint. It was been a source of contention while I was there. I kept my views mostly to myself for self-preservation, mostly. I do believe in the human-caused global warming as a factor. But what I don't believe is the ways that they're telling us we need to correct it will work or are a good idea in the first place. So I'm kind of opposed to the methodology that's being used, and I'm very suspicious of the industry that is a multi-trillion dollar industry that's built up around this climate change narrative. And I think that that's causing us to misdirect our resources into places they don't belong at the expense of other things that we should be doing, like investing in advanced technologies or hardening our infrastructure from changes in weather, storm patterns, and things like that.
0: And one of the things they claim is that carbon dioxide is the cause of global warming. You don't believe that?
1: Well, carbon dioxide is a greenhouse gas. So certainly increases in carbon dioxide cause increasing trapped heat, so increasing temperatures. But it's not the only factor. There are other factors at play. And right now, we're having a very warm year. The last few years have been very warm, and there's several factors at play. So there's the carbon dioxide caused global warming that seems to be happening. There was also a massive volcanic eruption a few years ago, and it was an interesting eruption because normally volcanoes put sulfur into the atmosphere that caused a cooling effect. This one put water into the stratosphere, the upper atmosphere, and water is a greenhouse gas like carbon dioxide and causes warming. On top of both of those things, right now, we have a strong El Nino. And El Nino is part of a decadal climate cycle where we go from cooler weather to warmer weather. So we're in a warm phase. So you have multiple factors superimposing themselves that seems to be causing the extraordinarily warm year that we're having this year. And that causes a reinforcement of these large-scale synoptic-scale weather patterns. So the jet stream kind of fixes in a place, and these high-pressure systems sit in, you know, in their dominant locations, and they don't like to give way to changing weather patterns. That's why you get these large heat cycles, and you get these forest fire patterns, and things like that.
0: Justin, is the United Nations doing anything to try to control climate change?
1: Well, the United Nations has an organization called the United Nations Framework Convention on Climate Change. And this is kind of the top level body in the international community that manages all aspects of climate change. So under them is the Intergovernmental Panel on Climate Change, the IPCC, that puts out these reports every couple of years, assessment reports, that's supposed to tell us the state of the climate, which are designed to advise governments on how what to expect as far as climate change goes and how they should be dealing with it. And along with the UN agencies, there's a lot of money that comes and goes. So there's a lot of financial interest at stake. Mm-hmm. So when we have these large deployments of wind and solar farms, there's billions of dollars associated with that. So there's an interest in where that goes, who gets the contracts. So there's influence in that. Of course, there's political influence because the UN is an inherently political body. And there's a strong effort to have a globalist one world government that most people are aware of at this point. And climate change is a really strong lever to advance the goals of that, of maintaining control over people, telling you how you can live your life, what kind of cars you can buy, how many kids you can have, and things like that.
0: Is there any deception involved in any of this, Justin?
1: Yes, there is. And my book is The Climate Change Deception. And what I'm referencing there is this narrative that we need to mitigate and reduce carbon dioxide in order to save the planet. That's a deception for a couple of reasons, and that's the big one. The first reason is because the proposals that they're making just simply won't work. Their solar and wind farms, for example, are unlikely to reduce carbon dioxide at all. The population is growing too fast. And the studies that show that those things are green energy, in other words, they put out less, they have less of a carbon footprint than other technologies like coal plants or other kinds of power plants, that doesn't account for the entire life cycle of the systems. So these wind farms and solar farms, they need huge pieces of property that requires huge infrastructure. And there's a huge amount of carbon that's put into the atmosphere just to build those field sites, to mine the minerals and all the materials that are needed to build these things, the end of the life cycle to dispose of them, the maintenance cycle. And I've done a few deep dives trying to figure out what the real carbon footprint might be for wind power and solar panel. And I really can't get to the bottom of it. It's almost impossible. And as far as I can tell, the studies that are put out that say that they actually have a net benefit are really only looking at the manufacturing energy put into the systems.
0: Are there many special interest groups still out there doing what they do?
1: In climate change, sure, there's a lot of special interest groups. There's different types of special interest groups. There are financial special interest groups. These are the companies that stand the profit. There are governments that are special interest groups that stand to get benefits. There's the Chinese, for example. They are given a lot of waivers on their carbon credits, so they can build these things, solar and wind farms. A lot of developing nations are given exceptions or given perks to help build their infrastructure and their economy. The United States contributes a lot of money, so we're in a net deficit. And then you have the people that want to control populations, that make rules for how the world is going to be governed. Those people are special interests. So the term special interest group really applies to a large variety of types of interests.
0: Would you say NOAA is still relatively autonomous, or have they been captured by these special interest groups?
1: Well, climate change has been a major topic in world politics for a few decades now. And what happens is the government agencies, the U.S. government is, you know, the most powerful government in the world. And NOAA is the government agency in the U.S. government that deals with weather and climate. So, of course, that makes it the most powerful and the most influential in the field. So people who want to capture a government agency, NOAA is kind of the holy grail for that when it comes to climate change. So what's happened over the years is the way the U.S. government works has been exploited. And this is really where my experience comes in, because I've been in the government for so long, is I understand how government agencies are set up, where we have career government officials that basically spend 20, 30, 40 years in their agency. And then you have the political leadership that comes and goes with every administration. So every 4 to 8 years, you get a turnover in political leadership. And the career leadership can outweigh those guys. They can do their own thing. So over these 10, 20, 30 years that the most senior people are in, they have a lot of time to bring in their own people, people that are loyal to them, people that will execute their plans. And then they build these little fiefdoms, this very feudalistic type system, where they gain control over their fiefdom, if you will. And they eventually, the people that work for them, the lower level rank and file people, are afraid of the big bosses. Everybody's always scared when the big boss comes. And once that happens, you have a situation where these people in leadership, they can start doing their own thing. They can start getting off mission. We call it mission creep. Or instead of doing the mission that Congress mandates, they start doing their pet projects. And then they can start bartering and being influenced by external forces that, you know, have a special interest in mind rather than the interest of the U.S. taxpayer. So NOAA has become captured. And in the time I was there from 2005 to 2023, I saw big changes in how the organization was managed and how they executed their mission. So I can say with pretty good confidence that, yes, they are.
0: Special interest groups all over the place, aren't they?
1: I would think so. But, you know, it's hard to tell because they do a very good job of not revealing themselves. They don't come out waving a flag saying, hey, I'm trying to influence this or that. They do it very discreetly. And the reason I wrote my book really was because the people that I worked with surrounding me didn't really see what was going on. They were busy doing their own job. And I got caught up in it because, you know, I was trying to protect this climate data. And that was adverse to one of these pet projects. And as a result, I got the attention of senior leadership and they came after me and attacked me. And that led me to dig into what was going on and help me understand the problem and expose it. So there is a lot of capture and there is a lot of special interest involved, but they have a very refined system to hide themselves, to hide their activities.
0: How influential, how powerful has Al Gore been in all of this?
1: I don't know. I've never been very much influenced by him. I think that in that community, in that global warming is catastrophic and we need to fix it community, he's been very important kind of central figure. So I think he's been able to bring a large part of the community together. And I don't think the people that surrounding Al Gore are bad people and a lot of them are great scientists. I worked with one of them in the Philippines, somebody who co-shared the Nobel Prize with Al Gore, a very well-meaning person and still doing very good work, doing work that's important, that's aimed to better understand our weather and climate rather than trying to push the narrative. But Al Gore, he's been quite central, I think.
0: If you were to change anything about NOAA, what would that be, Justin?
1: What I would like to do is two things. The first thing is I would like to return NOAA to the system that it was more like when I arrived in 2005. And this was a system where the rank and file, the lower level government workers were doing the research and they knew what their mission was and they were able to go to their managers and leadership and tell leadership what they needed to get the mission accomplished and leadership would accommodate. Now, what I saw is an inversion in the management structure, where now you have a top-down leadership approach where the leadership tells rank and file what they need. And that's not efficient and it's not effective. And that's basically to control how things are done. The other thing that I would focus on from kind of a higher level perspective, from a leadership perspective, political leadership, I mean now, is I would go back to the foundations of why NOAA exists, the congressional mandate. So the laws that were passed by Congress that tells NOAA what it's supposed to do and what its mission is, and make sure that every organization within NOAA is on mission. In other words, they're doing their statutory responsibility and they're not engaged in pet projects. And some of those pet projects are maybe very good, useful projects, but if they're not mandated by law, really there needs to be a process where we go back to Congress and say, hey, we need to do this. Give us a law that allows us to do it and funding for it, rather than kind of making up the mission as they go. So those are the two things I would do.
0: And Justin, how much would the local meteorologists, TV weather people rely on information from NOAA?
1: Well, right now, all our weather really really comes from NOAA and NASA to some extent. So we rely very heavily on satellite observations and also just to lesser extent ground-based observations. We used to mostly be ground-based observations, but the NOAA satellite people have a big budget, so they kind of took control over the situation. But all the weather forecast you get, even if it comes from an alternative source like Weather Underground, ultimately the data they're using and the global weather models they're using comes from NOAA. So, I mean, NOAA doesn't create all the weather models. Probably the best weather model is actually from the Europeans. The European Center for Medium-Range Weather Forecasting is the main model. But we have a global forecast system and North American model that we use. So there's various models, but the data really comes from NOAA and our European partners to some extent.
0: And will that be affected with these budget cuts?
1: I don't think so. My understanding is most of the budget cuts are targeted for base research, which has largely gone off mission. So it needs to be recalibrated. So I'm not sure, you know, a lot of my friends and colleagues might be affected by that. And I don't really want to see them, their careers hurt and them lose their jobs because they put a lot of time and effort into getting where they are. And that hurts and it's hard to build it back up. But the real focus on the satellites and observations, I think, are going to continue to be funded as they are.
0: Where do we get your book, The Climate Change Deception?
1: Right now it's available for pre-order on Amazon, but it will be available everywhere books are sold in a few days, 21st.
0: All right, we're going to come back in just a moment with Dr. Justin Mabee and take phone calls with him. Your calls on Coast to Coast AM.
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8: Of election interference. I'm Sue Guzman, Fox News. President Trump addressing the nation Thursday night. He addressed and focused on part on his concerns about election security from the past several years.
9: Election integrity has been a focus of President Trump's second term. In his national address, he refocused on maintaining the sanctity of America's elections and pointed a finger at whom he claims is trying to interfere.
10: The People's Republic of China carried out what is believed to be the largest compromise of election data in history.
9: He's released once classified documents he says proves it was a coordinated effort by China on many fronts. The president also claimed China attempted to influence the 2020 election for former President Joe Biden. Gernal Scott, Fox News.
8: The United States expanding its attacks on Iran. Fox's Jennifer Griffin reports the U.S. military now targeted roads and bridges based around Bandar Abbas, a port city in the Central District with a key position near the Strait of Hormuz. Fox's Lucas Tomlinson is more from Tel Aviv.
11: The indication from Central Command, it appears that these strikes are ongoing, and this comes on top of the three waves of American airstrikes launched just yesterday. And while CENTCOM says this is the fifth straight night of airstrikes, really they've been going on for more than a week, going back to July 7th when President Trump made the decision to ramp up this conflict and turn it back into a major military operation. We're seeing F-35 stealth fighter jets being launched from bases in the region. We're also seeing fighter jets from the USS George H.W. Bush and the USS Abraham Lincoln F-18s. You also have F-35s aboard Lincoln. You also saw this blockade being enforced, that oil tanker getting its stack shot off by those Hellfire missiles, likely from a drone.
8: And the latest round of strikes has concluded. 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
8: Flash flooding in Texas, claiming more lives. Governor Greg Abbott.
15: A male near Comfort who was swept away in an RV. Another is a female in Uvalde who was swept away while driving on a rope.
8: More than 1,000 emergency crew members have responded, including some from Oklahoma, and have

0: Rescued dozens of people from high waters. Millions in the Northeast and Great Lakes regions facing dangerously unhealthy air quality due to smoke from Canadian wildfires.
1: In fact, it's gotten so bad. Officials are encouraging residents, including in New York City, to, you know, just stay inside. Be smart. Dangerously poor air quality stretching across much of the Northeast and southern Canada thanks to those wildfires raging north of the border, darkening skies. And we're talking about all the way from the Great Lakes, even out as far as New England and in a number of major cities today. We're talking about Chicago and Cleveland and Detroit and Minneapolis. Air quality readings surged to levels so dangerous that one public health expert said nobody should be outside.
0: That's Fox's Kevin Cork. President Trump's teleprompter operator is on unpaid leave following reports that he used his inside knowledge to make bets about the president's speeches on the online prediction market Kalshi. Gabriel Perez accused of using his inside knowledge to win more than $100,000, betting on what the president would say in addresses such as the State of the Union. And Taco Bell says it has taken immediate action to voluntarily remove iceberg lettuce from dozens of its restaurants that could be linked to a major stomach bug outbreak. Cyclospora infections have caused explosive diarrhea across several states. Michigan has seen the most cases of cyclosporiasis of any state in the U.S. so far. As of Wednesday, more than 3,700 cases reported across the U.S. I'm Sue Guzman. This is Fox News.
2: 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Finally, just you, the fam, and a week of bliss. 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Your spouse is in the corner trying to prevent a personal breakdown. And quite frankly, you're starting to question why you thought this was a good idea. 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
1: 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It could be. We'll be back in a moment with Justin Mabee and talk more about National Oceanic and Atmospheric Administration, NOAA, the weather, and take your calls. 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

0: And we're back with our atmospheric physicist, Dr. Justin Mabee, talking about NOAA. NOAA was formed in 1970 by Richard Nixon. What was its initial plan for NOAA?
1: When NOAA was formed in 1970, it basically merged several different administrations that were doing different things. So the Environmental Science Service Administration was the main one that did weather forecasting. And the other ones were, there was a Central Radio Propagation Laboratory, and my colleague and myself were the last remnants of that when we left NOAA in recent years. And that was to deal with radio propagation, so the weather of the radio environment. And there was other aspects of it, such as the geomagnetism program that I was in charge of when I was there. So the idea was to bring together these different missions into one central organization that we now know as NOAA.
0: Was it frustrating for you at all, Justin?
1: Working at NOAA, you mean, through the years?
0: Yeah, through the years.
1: It did become frustrating because I was a civil servant in New Jersey when I was fixing traffic signals. And when I was hired at NOAA, basically government service is supposed to be competitive hiring practice, where the hiring officials, they interview several people and they hire the most qualified person. But at NOAA, because of the embedded corruption, they've been using something called direct hire authority, which allows them to circumvent the direct hiring practices. So what they do is they find somebody they want in a role, and then they create the role to cater to that person. And this is part of the mission creep. But when I applied in 2005, they had a person who was very capable, very highly qualified person. So I don't have any problem with them having been hired. But the position I applied for was targeted for this person. It was to bring them from being a contractor into being a federal employee. So after I was interviewed, they said they really liked me. They wanted me in, but the position was already targeted for somebody else. So I'd have to come in as a contractor for a couple of years. And I agreed to that under the condition that they would bring me back into federal service because I was a civil servant. And through my time there, especially as the program leader for the World Data Center, I was performing an inherently federal function. I was dealing with foreign governments like the Russian Federation. I was enforcing MOUs, memorandums of understanding, international agreements, basically, things that a contractor couldn't do. But I was working as a contractor. I was a member of the university faculty that was working at NOAA doing these federal functions. So that created all kinds of problems because the structure isn't really set up that way. Federal functions need to be done by federal employees because there's procedures and rules that you need to follow and certain information you need to have. And the whole system doesn't really work well. So that was very frustrating. And as the years went on, it became more and more difficult to get the job done or to track what was going on that was affecting my ability to do my job. So the frustration did grow over the years.
0: Did NOAA employ many meteorologists, or does it still?
1: I didn't work with the meteorologists. They're typically under the National Weather Service. I did serve as a weather forecaster for one forecasting product. I was the forecaster for a sunspot number prediction. So as the solar cycle progresses, we have a forecast that predicts how many sunspots there are going to be several months out. And the main customer for this is the satellite operators, because how many sunspots there are is pretty well correlated to how much drag a satellite experiences. Because satellites aren't in space. It's actually the upper atmosphere. There's air, and they slow down, and they eventually re-enter orbit. So they need to know that to know where their satellites are going to be. So I was doing that. And I worked a lot with the space weather forecasters. So there's a space weather prediction lab that predicts things like radio communications, satellite environments, solar flares, magnetic disruptions that might affect our power grid, whether or not your flight over the North Pole to go from Denver to Beijing is going to be on time and on schedule, or whether they have to be diverted, things like that. So I was working with those forecasters. But the normal meteorologists that you think of when you think of the day-to-day weather. I didn't really work with those guys.
0: I've talked for years about protecting our power grid from X flares and EMPs. What do you think of that?
1: Yeah, I was involved a number of years ago, probably 15 years ago, during the Obama administration, in a panel that looked at the effects on the power grid from solar storms and also electromagnetic pulses generated from high altitude nuclear blast.
0: Was Peter Pry on that panel by any chance?
1: Oh, I don't remember who was on it. I only sat through for a short period of time. I didn't stay on it for a very long time period, but I was on it long enough to understand what was going on and to gain an interest in it because I was in charge of the geomagnetism data, which especially the historic data going back to like the Carrington event where telegraph lines would catch on fire. So what happens is our electrical infrastructure relies on these big gigantic transformers, and these transformers are oil cooled. And in any electric line, your house or whatever it may be, our 220 volt systems, they have two hot lines, 210 volt hot lines that are completely out of phase. So they add to 220, and there's a neutral line. And what happens is when there's a solar storm or electromagnetic pulse, electrical currents are generated in the ground and they propagate through the ground. And that neutral line that goes from telephone pole to telephone pole has low electrical resistance, but the ground is pretty high electrical resistance. So what happens is the voltage that's created across the ground pipes current through those neutral lines and causes those transformers to get hot. And that heat causes the elements in them to break down. And these things, when they fail eventually after decades of this happening, they take years to rebuild and replace.
0: Right.
1: So if we lose more than a few of them, it could be catastrophic to our power infrastructure.
0: I don't even think we make them in this country. We get them out of China, don't we?
1: I don't know where they come from, but I think you're right. I don't think we build them domestically.
0: Let's go to the phones. Blake is with us in Tyler, Texas. Hi, Blake. Go ahead.
2: Hi, George and Justin. Yeah, they do build them in Texas. They've got a Cooper Power Transformer Company that's in there about down by Carthage. I used to haul that stuff. I just wanted to ask Justin, you were mentioning about radio wave propagation through the ionosphere. And
0: I think we lost him. Try to get him back, Donna. We'll find out what happened. That happens a lot, does it not, Justin?
1: Yeah, I was looking forward to that question. Maybe we lost the radio propagation physics there.
0: See if we can get him back. Next up, Aaron's with us in Fountain Valley, California. Aaron, go for it.
3: Thanks, George, for accepting my call.
0: Sure.
3: Dr. Justin Maybe, thank you for your knowledge and hard work. My question is about your guidance when it comes to the AMOC, the Atlantic Meridional Overturning Circulation. Do you think if it's possible, if all the ice melts, it could cause an imbalance water-wise, which could cause pole shift?
0: It's above my pay grade. How about yours, Justin?
1: That's a good question. I would take the pole shift portion out of it. So the AMOC, the Atlantic Meridional Overturning Circulation, the IPCC has been saying that there's a possibility it could collapse. Basically, the current could stop. And this was the central theme of the movie The Day After Tomorrow, where Dennis Quaid is the NOAA scientist and the whole Northern Hemisphere freezes up and he has to save his son and so forth. So the idea was the AMOC stopped flowing because of climate change, global warming, and it caused massive shifts to the climate. So that extreme example in the movie is a Hollywood fantasy, but if the AMOC did stop flowing, it could be really problematic. Although there's a very small probability that it will happen, the idea is that the cold, dense water, as ice is created in the higher latitudes, you know, around Greenland, basically, when water freezes, the seawater, all the salts fall out of it and make the water more dense, and that water sinks. And this is the source, the physical forcing mechanism of global currents. that drives the global ocean currents. So one of the things that I've been playing with over the years is directly related to that, because a few years ago, the Office of Science and Technology Policy put out a study on geoengineering, basically. So they were looking mostly at stratospheric aerosol injection, but there's also something called marine cloud brightening, where you basically take ocean water and you take the salts out of it, and then you spray the salts in the air, and it creates clouds over the ocean. So one of the things that we've been playing with is what's called a rapid climate intervention. So if this happens, if the AMOC is going to collapse, instead of, you know, having the world fall into chaos, as some people predict, we were looking at the possibility of using this mechanism of marine cloud brightening to basically seed the AMOC. So provide the source of the forcing mechanism artificially for a short period of time to make sure that doesn't happen.
0: Donna tells me Blake's phone is working better. Let's go to Tyler, Texas. Blake, give it a try.
2: Yeah, thanks, George. I appreciate that. I had to go outside. But the bad weather is starting to roll in.
0: All right.
2: Hey, I'm at the edge of cell hell. But what I wanted to ask with Justin is, with the ionospheric heating, they can propagate radio waves, and I don't know if they duct or reflect, but on the other side of the ionosphere, I wonder if the sun's photons would reflect out in space and not have to superheat the Earth. And how big an area, if we can do that, how big an area could we cool? Could we cool something as big as Southern Cal?
1: Yeah, I think that we're talking about solar radiation management, but space-based solar radiation management, if I understood the question correctly. I don't think that's something that would be accomplished through ionospheric heating, but my understanding is people have put forth the theory that we can fly these large, basically kind of solar sails on satellites. So you fly a satellite up and you deploy this large mechanism that basically creates a mirror in space that will block out a certain portion of the sunlight. And if you fly that at what's called the L1 point, so L stands for Lagrangian point. So Lagrangian points in space are these points where gravity of different celestial bodies balances out. So the L1 point is where the gravity of the Earth and the gravity of sun cancel out. So if you put a satellite there, it just kind of hangs out there and doesn't orbit or doesn't fall out of orbit. And so that's close enough to the sun that if you put a pretty big sail, it would block out a significant amount of the sunlight and could cause substantial cooling of the Earth. I think it's a terrible idea to fiddle with nature in that way, but there are certainly people who think it's possible.
0: Can we turn Noah around, Justin?
1: I think so. I think that President Trump's leadership team are really fantastic. I served under four presidents when I was there. And one of the problems we had was that the Republican presidential administrations treated climate change as a hot potato. So they didn't really want to get involved, and they let things operations go as normal. So they didn't really try to direct the operations at NOAA to meet the administration priorities. This current administration finally realized that that's a problem and is taking care of it. So the people at the helm, they understand that there's too much autonomy in the agency and that the mission has gone off the rails. And they're trying to find ways to bring it in. It's very difficult because the government bureaucracy, you know, is formed over decades. And as this happens, there are mechanisms put in place to prevent change. So change has to be incremental and slow. But these guys are really the A-team, and I think they're doing the best they can.
0: Ted's with us in his big red truck in Bakersfield, California. Hey, Ted, go ahead.
4: Hey, good morning, George and Justin. Hey, Justin, thanks for your service. You know, ever since the 70s, when I went down to the federal bookstore and picked up the NOAA dive manual, I've been a huge ocean lover, became a Maui dive instructor and commercial diver. And I've always been under the impression that global warming could be analyzed best by following the temperature of the oceans, which NOAA does the only one doing the great job of that. So what do you think about that as a indicative of where the world's temperatures are going by, you know, three-quarters of it, of the planet's covered in water, and that water seems to be heating up quite a bit?
0: El Nino and El Niña, right?
1: Yeah, thanks, Ted. I appreciate that. My last project is at the Republic of Palau, which is great scuba diving. I have my PADI certification, but I haven't dived in 30 years, and I'm terrified of it, so I just snorkel right now. But it's a super important question and one that's not asked enough, because water, anybody who's, you know, cooked spaghetti on the stovetop knows that water holds a lot more heat than air does. So if, you know, as the earth warms, or it could cool too, but the water is really where that heat capacity is. So as we have warm years like this year, that excess heat, some of it's going to go in the ocean currents. It's going to go into ocean currents like the AMOC that we talked about a few minutes ago. And the AMOC will pull that heat into the ocean and trap it there for decades or sometimes centuries before that resurfaces. So as the climate changes, whether the earth is heating or cooling, that temperature anomaly is trapped by the oceans. Now, Ted's right that understanding the ocean temperatures is key to tracking climate change, but there are some problems with that. And the main problem is that now we track ocean temperatures with satellite observations that are pretty good. They look at the topmost layer. The ocean temperatures are quite complicated because the very, very top centimeter or so, the skin of the ocean changes very rapidly, whereas as soon as you get a few meters deep, the water temperatures change very slowly. And also how we measured it changed. So before satellites, we had different mechanisms to measure ocean temperatures, but our oldest records dating back to the 1800s, we have really good records, but they were only taken along shipping paths because ships had to follow certain paths because of where the ocean currents and where the winds were. So we didn't have robust measurements across the ocean. And the way we measure temperatures, we throw a bucket off the ship and then pull it on board and then put a thermometer in it and hope it didn't cool too much. And we, you know, you have the deckhands doing that. So they maybe didn't know what they were doing. So the record is really inconsistent. So a long-term climate record of ocean temperatures would be the most valuable climate record we can have. But what we have now is limited in what we can get from it.
0: Justin, like you, I got my PADI scuba diver certification years ago when I was in the Navy, and I haven't been in years. We're going to come back in a moment on Coast to Coast with Justin Mabee and take final phone calls as we talk about climate change. His book coming out is called Climate Change Deception.
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2: 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I'm a Coast Insider because I can't always stay up to listen to Coast Live. 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

0: And welcome back, George Norrie, along with Dr. Justin Mabee. His upcoming book, Climate Change and Deception, you can pre-order on Amazon.com. His website is tied into NOAA. Do you miss NOAA at all, Justin?
1: I do. I really love that agency, and I really enjoyed working there. I like the people I worked with, and I hope someday I'll be able to go back.
0: Some are saying because of the budget cuts, it's going to affect the forecasting of hurricanes and tornadoes. Do you accept that?
1: I don't think that's true. We do change the instruments and the mechanisms we use to forecast these things, but in general, we get better at it. And my understanding is the proposed budget cuts don't target that infrastructure.
0: Back to the phones. Jim on the Big Island in Hawaii, welcome to the show. Hi, Jim.
2: Good evening, George and Justin. I've got kind of an idea. I don't know how feasible it would be, but with the ice caps and stuff melting because the white reflects the sunlight and the heat back up, what if we made some sort of artificial covering that would imitate like the snow ice caps, and which would send the heat back up and then cover the ocean below?
0: Interesting take, but that would be a big cover, would it not, Justin?
1: Yeah, but that's actually been proposed. So before I referred to the Office of Science and Technology Policy report on solar radiation management, and this is one of the forms of solar radiation management. And it's called brightening. So you brighten the ice caps by spraying something on them. So they, instead of absorbing the sun's energy, they reflect more of it back up, and that will reduce the melting rate. There's different forms of brightening we talked about before, where we take ocean water and we pull the salt out of it and spray it into the air. That creates clouds. We call that marine cloud brightening. So this is actually something that's being researched and proposed by various communities.
0: Okay, next up, let's go to Jimmy in Raleigh, North Carolina. Welcome to the show. Hi, Jimmy.
3: Hi, George. Hi, Justin. I think the climate change pointing to CO2 level is short-sighted or missing the point. My observation of the general temperature change for any day is like midday, the temperature is like 80 degrees, and at night it goes down to 60 degrees, so it's 20 degrees variations Fahrenheit-wise every day. And let's say for a snowy day, the snow and ice accumulate on the ground. If in the morning there's cloud cover all day, the ice and snow will not melt and the temperatures stay low. But if in the morning there's a clear sky, the sun comes through and the snow and ice melt right away. And in North Carolina, that often happens is when that happens, the snow and ice melt within a day, regardless of how much it accumulates, say between 1 inch and 3 and 4 inch, it melts within a day. But let's say out in Arizona, someday it goes up to 110, 112 degrees Fahrenheit. But if you go under a tree shade or inside the house, even without AC, the temperature seems to be cool quite a bit within, say, 10, 12 degrees right off the bat. So I think a lot of the temperature variations of, say, 3, 5, or 8 degrees for a whole decade on average is just, I would say, acceptable or normal range. It's nothing to worry about instead of making a big fuss out of it and trying to make carbon dioxide the bad guy. What do you think about that?
1: Yeah, thank you for the question, Jimmy. And I'm right next door in Durham. I work in Research Triangle Park right near you. So I'm now a local. I moved out from Colorado not long ago. And I think that's a very good point. So the atmosphere and the climate are very complex systems. And you pointed out the day-to-night change. The atmosphere extends a lot higher than where our weather occurs. So we only look at the very bottom layer of the atmosphere when we do our weather forecasting from day to day, but it extends very high. And NASA has models on planetary atmospheres where we don't even account for things like the composition, like carbon dioxide. And we just account for, you know, how thick the atmosphere is and its density and what the solar radiation that hits it is and you know, where it is in the orbital cycles. So these things are all really important. And with regards to, you're right on the multi-year variation. So the decadal cycle is the big one that we see with things like El Nino and La Nina. And there's 50-year cycles, 100-year cycles. And there's longer astronomical cycles that affect weather and climate. And the so they are normal. And there's nothing exceptional about climate change. The problem is that human beings, we set up our society to function ideally with the weather as it is now. Today. So climate change, whether it's getting warmer or cooler, when it changes the prevailing patterns, there's an economic cost associated with that. And there's some conflation between the people that are making it sound like there's a disaster imminent, between the idea that there are normal variations that human beings have lived with forever, and the having to deal with them, the economic cost, how we harden our infrastructure to deal with it, and things like that.
0: Next up, Mark in Ohio. Take it away, Mark.
4: Hey, George. Me again.
0: Hello, Navy man.
4: I just got, yeah, right. Pardon me, George. Yeah, I'm the BA and a half in biology. Anyway, yeah, I know just enough to ask a half pertinent question, George.
0: All right, we're looking forward to
4: yeah.
0: it.
4: And I have a comment, a comment first, and a question later for the what's his doctor? What's his last name?
0: Dr. Justin Maybe.
4: Maybe. Okay. Anyway, I know, Doctor, you know way more than me, but especially I took environmental chemistry about halfway to a master's in marine biology at a very good southern school a long time ago. And, I was offered a job by NOAA myself, George, once in 1985.
0: How about that?
4: I turned it down, though. Yeah, it would have been interesting. But anyway, I turned it down. Anyhow, I mentioned before, George, maybe a year or two ago, that man is only contributing 1.4% of the total carbon load to the atmosphere. Now that was out of my old textbook, you know, back in, this is 1983 or 84 when I took that class out of curiosity. But anyway, even at that, the 90s was the warmest decade in 600 years, and that's you can look that up. And also, of course, the ice caps are melting away, and the glaciers are receding quite a bit. But the big issue, George, you know, I mentioned this before, I think, that 1/7 of the world's carbon, you know, the doctor go back, you know, the 1/7, George, one, the fraction 1/7 of the world's carbon is locked up in the permafrost. Okay, and that contains methane. And methane is about 20 times more warming than CO2, you know, even though man is contributing very little. If the permafrost continues to melt, we got big problems in the future. And also, Doctor, real quick, do you think that that HARP is having an adverse effect on the atmosphere?
0: What do you think of that, Justin?
1: Well, I like the permafrost comment. So my wife did her PhD in studying permafrost degradation from different climate change scenarios. So she'd really be the expert, and I kind of wish she was here to answer that. Mark's absolutely right that's a big deal. The Arctic climate environment is much more sensitive to changes, and everything is amplified there. But also there's an inversion a lot of times, whereas right now we have a very hot summer, but it's very cold in the Arctic, as I understand it. With regards to HARP, the changes that we make when we turn on an ionosphere heater only last for a few minutes. So the atmosphere, basically the denser air wants to sink and the lighter air wants to rise, so it stratifies itself. And the ionosphere is similar, but there's also electromagnetic forces. So you have electric fields and you have the magnetic fields, and they kind of keep everything constrained where they in the kind of the lower energy state is where charged particles want to sit. So as soon as you disturb the ionosphere by heating it up, a couple things happen. Once you create you create higher energy areas, and the energetic particles, they want to go back to where the lower energy areas are. So as soon as you turn the heater off, it settles out and goes back to its nominal state pretty quickly. But also when you heat up the ionosphere, according to Maxwell's equations, charged particles, they like to follow along magnetic field lines rather than cross them. So when we heat up electrons with ionosphere heaters, the magnetic field lines, particularly at HARP, you know, they're more or less north or south because it's near the poles. Those particles, they like to boogie down lower in the atmosphere where they collide with neutral particles, or they boogie up and they fly out towards space. So basically the heaters create disturbances that are fairly short-lived usually.
0: Next up, let's go to Tom in Petaluma, California, west of the Rockies. Hi, Tom.
5: Hi, George. Justin, thank you for doing this show. I have three things. I'm going to try to run through them real quick. The first one is a chemical called SF5CF3. It's a very potent ozone destroyer. And when they researched it and found it in one of the polar drills they did for, you know, drilling down for it, they said there's too little of it really to infect it. But it's a very powerful ozone destroyer. And what I thought was, geez, if it's up there high in the atmosphere, say from polluted clouds and lightning getting made, most of the ozone would destroy it, and it would only leave a trace chemical, for the ice caps. So I'm looking at that because what they had said was there was too little of it. They found the caps. I think they're a little wrong, is my opinion. But anyways, the other two was the Union of Concerned Scientists in 2004 started the Integrity of Science program about the political influence of some corporate. In 2004, it's over 50 Nobel laureates, a couple thousand Academy of Science Award winners. They've been documenting it. I mean, all the different agencies, EPA, DPA, just it goes on. It's insane. But they've been showing it, and I think there's somebody that might be able to help you with this because those scientists also sort out all the facts, the true facts of what's going on with science across the board, all kinds of things. George, those guys would be great on your show. The third one, the other thing when you were talking about, like, the gatekeepers, I think of them as my Uncle George, my mother's older brother, was one of them. He was at DARPA. And they call it the Death Valley Bridge, where a scientist working lower in the field will come across something, but trying to get it developed, he has to get over that bridge to the funding. And that gatekeeper has to pass it through. He's like a gatekeeper at that bridge over, to the Death Valley, where it would die and not get done, or to go somewhere else and it gets done. And I think that's exactly one of the things you were talking about, the problem with research. Some of that obviously has changed because my Uncle George died in 2015, and I know it wasn't always that way.
0: Interesting comments, Justin, huh?
1: Yeah, I can touch on them really quick. The ozone-depleting chemicals, it's a little bit out of my wheelhouse. We follow them a little bit, but that particular one, the SF5 CFS, I guess Tom said, I'm not familiar with, so I can't really comment on that. The political influence in science, he mentioned the Union of Concerned Scientists, they've done a lot of interesting work. Some of it I haven't really been aligned with, but in my book, one of the things I tried to explain is the scientific process, and I tried to explain it in layman's terms so a non-scientist can understand it and break down why the system, the science is controlled, and why the system doesn't really facilitate open thought and research. So hopefully the people that read my book will get a lot out of that and understand where the problems are and maybe how we can correct them. The DARPA comment was really interesting because we have dealt with DARPA. So DARPA has different science directorates. So depending on what you're working on, you might work with a different directorate. The directorate we worked with was DARPA Space. I forget the exact name of the directorate. But one of the problems that we had with them is their business model wasn't really aligned with the model that we wanted to apply to our businesses, because DARPA does some really great work and has advanced science out there, but they tend to like to have small funded projects, like pilot projects that small companies are brought in and they do some work, some initial work. And then when they try to make it operational and make a bigger project, they'll take that intellectual property and they'll give it to a larger contractor like Northrop Grumman, some big company. And then the smaller company will be left out in the cold, and they won't really have any use for their intellectual property. And then the government goes off and uses it. So DARPA, when we're talking about DARPA projects, that's super complicated, and it's a really interesting question.
0: Justin, you're going to be our go-to person with weather. Thank you very much for everything you do. The name of the book, Climate Change Deception. Up next, James Wiley joins us as we talk about the Time Traveler's Handbook.
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7: Concerns about voting. I'm Ted Lindner, Fox News. President Trump on Thursday night addressing the nation, discussing voting integrity and what can be done to help secure our elections.
8: I've also ordered DHS to notify every state about non-citizens on their voter rolls and direct them to remove all ineligible voters from the lists immediately.
7: The president talking about China's influence in the 2020 election.
8: Starting during the 2020 election cycle, the People's Republic of China carried out what is believed to be the largest compromise of election data in history.
7: Fox's Aisha Hosni with more.
9: He has announced that he's declassifying a trove of documents that he claims reveals vulnerabilities in our election system. Those documents are now posted on the White House website. He's alleging that China hacked and gathered voter information on some 200 million Americans over a number of years. That includes names, addresses, voting affiliation. The president says intelligence officials that knew about this did not inform Congress.
7: Meantime, not everyone on board with the theme of President Trump's speech on Thursday night, as Senator Chuck Schumer weighed in.
10: Donald Trump's speech tonight has nothing to do with the 2020 elections. It has everything to do with the 2026 elections. He's scared to death that he will lose in 2026, and so he's trying to change the subject.
7: Meantime, SpaceX backing out at the last second Thursday. The planned test flight for SpaceX's mega Starship rocket in Texas aborted within 1 second or so from blasting off after some of its 33 main engines failed to ignite. SpaceX founder and CEO Elon Musk saying two engines will be replaced before another launch is scheduled. When it finally happens, it'll be Starship's 13th flight blasting off to shoot through space and halfway around the world. 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
7: Today, July 17th, marks 30 years since the deadly crash of TWA Flight 800 off the south shore of Long Island in New York.
13: Families of the 230 people who were lost aboard TWA Flight 800 will gather at Smith Point on New York's Long Island to remember their loved ones 30 years after the tragedy. The crash happened 12 minutes after takeoff from John F. Kennedy International Airport on the evening of July 17th, 1996. The Boeing 747 was headed to France and Italy when it exploded and went down in the Atlantic Ocean. A memorial sits at the Smith Point County Park, and families mark each anniversary by placing white roses in the water. Among those set to attend are the TWA Association president, who lost his niece in the crash, as well as a group from Pennsylvania who suffered the loss of teenagers who were on a school trip. In New York City, Tanya J. Powers, Fox News.
7: Fighting between the U.S. and Iran is intensified. The Pentagon announcing a strike against a commercial vessel accusing the ship of attempting to break the U.S. naval blockade of Iranian ports in the Strait of Hormuz. Fox's Lucas Tomlinson.
5: For the first time since President Trump ordered resumption.

0: To the naval blockade, U.S. forces disabled an oil tanker, firing Hellfire missiles at the stacks, trying to run through it to Iran's Karg Island. To date, two other commercial ships have reversed course and turned away from the blockade, enforced by 20 U.S. warships and hundreds of aircraft. Video from the U.S. Military Central Command shows F-18 Super Hornets launching with standard land attack missiles attached with a range of 170 miles. Iran has responded by launching recent attacks against Iraq, Bahrain, Jordan, and Kuwait.
1: And Taco Bell says it's taken action due to the cyclospora outbreak. The fast food chain says in a statement has pulled certain ingredients from some locations amid the outbreak of parasitic infections causing explosive diarrhea. The health and safety of our guests is our top priority, according to Taco Bell's corporation statement. Michigan's seeing the most cases so far of any state in the U.S. I'm Ted Lindner. This is Fox News.
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1: Up next, James Wiley joins us with his work, The Time Traveler's Handbook. We're going to talk about time traveling with you next on Coast to Coast AM. 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

0: We've got a great couple hours coming up for you. George Norrie back with you. Author James Wiley is a broadcaster and award-winning screenwriter. He has published a number of books that can be currently seen as an expert on the documentary series Nazis, Threads of Evil, which is available on Prime Video here in the United States. James, welcome to the program. You've been away for 4 years, 6 years.
1: 6 years. Is it really 6 years? I don't want even to think about that really too much. I don't think. Maybe we could travel back in time to the first one.
0: Our dear host who interviewed you 6 years ago, Ian Punnett, passed away a few years ago.
1: That's very sad. I'm sorry to hear that.
0: How have you been?
1: Not bad, thank you. It's hay fever season over here in the UK. So if I sound a bit sniffly, that's the reason.
0: We get a lot of that here in the United States as well.
1: Yeah.
0: Tell us about the Time Traveler's Handbook, 18 experiences from the eruption of Vesuvius to Woodstock. Tell me about that.
1: Well, it was really, there was a fun idea, essentially, because I co-authored it with Johnny Acton and David Goldblatt, and just came up with a sort of fun notion of what it'd be like if you could actually take a vacation into the past. You could, you know, have a nice holiday, anywhere in history, any place, any time. And then we thought, well, what would that involve? And that led to this idea of kind of writing like a travel guide. So, you know, like you might buy a travel guide or look online for a travel guide today if you were planning a long trip. The idea here was to provide the same kind of service and information, but to visit events in the past.
0: What kind of time traveling trips are you offering to folks?
1: Well, I mean, again, we thought a bit like nowadays, you can have every kind of different sort of vacation. So we thought we'd offer, you know, a range of sorts of activities or options. So we put significant historical events, turning points or crisis moments that, you know, again, quite famous and that people might be interested in witnessing. We looked at entertainment. So, you know, being able to go to Shakespeare's Globe, for example, to see a Shakespeare play at the time, or going to Woodstock or major sporting events like an ancient Olympics. There's options to go on quite long journeys as well. So the idea was really to mix things up like today, like you can have any kind of sort of adventure on a holiday today or do any kind of activity. So we wanted to offer that kind of range of options.
0: I would have loved to have gone back to see Jesus just to hear him speak, James.
1: Yes, we did think about that, to be honest, as an option. But, I mean, we might get into more detail about this later, but because of the kind of rules of time travel, we had to think quite carefully about, you know, what kind of moments in history could you travel back to without making too much of an impact on. Because we were obviously applying the classic time travel rule, which is if you go back in time, don't change anything. Don't change even the smallest thing if you can help it, because you'll come back to the present and everything will be different. So with Jesus, we felt the risks were quite high of getting noticed or being, you know, there's another disciple suddenly at the Last Supper. You know, that might cause problems, if you see what I mean. So we did think about it.
0: Now, the time travel that you talk to people about, is it something mental? Or do you really think you could get them back there?
1: Yeah, the whole notion is that, you know, we now have the technology to send you back in time. With the proviso that you don't do anything that might alter what's happening in the time that you travel back to. So, you know, you'll get in the time travel machine with your suitcases, etc., and be physically transported back to that moment that you've chosen to visit. I really like going on holiday.
0: What's the machine look like?
1: None of us are scientists particularly, so I just think we sort of said that was a given. There's a time travel machine, you know. Imagine it as you want to imagine it. But I mean, you know, probably look a bit like something from Star Trek, where you'd get beamed, you know, your molecules would, you'd be reduced to nothing and beamed across space and time, I suppose, would probably be the way it worked.
0: Remember the H.G. Wells story, The Time Machine, that they turned into a movie with Rod Taylor?
1: Yes, and I think some other not quite as good movies as well, I believe.
0: Would that time machine look something like that?
1: Yeah, I mean, I think that's in anyone, certainly in our heads, that's the kind of classic time machine look. I mean, a bit like a phone box kind of thing. We have, you may know the show Doctor Who. You know, he has his TARDIS, which is, again, looks like a phone box. And that travels through time and space. So, yes, something like that.
0: What if you could not get back, James, get back to your present life?
1: Well, I mean, you know, we have to, that's as part of the service we offer, we have to do our utmost to ensure that you do get back, obviously. And again, that's affected that consideration. I mean, it's your choice. If you think this is your way of getting out of the present and going back and living in the past, then, you know, I suppose you could try and survive on your own beyond the trip. But, you know, our concern is to get our clients, as it were, back to the present in the best condition possible, really, which again did make us have to think quite hard about what sorts of historical events to visit. Because anything too dangerous, I mean, obviously, one of the things we thought about are wars, obviously, big battles, they're very famous. But, you know, the risks are quite high. And as a company offering these time travel trips, we, you know, the insurance and legal implications of people getting injured or not coming back would be quite serious, I think.
0: Do you have to set your time machine in the exact geographical location that you want to appear
1: in? Yes, it's very precise. It's very precise in terms of time and location.
0: So you'd move
1: again,
0: it around,
1: that was something
0: right?
1: else we had. Sorry.
0: So you'd move it around.
1: Oh yeah, yeah. Each trip, you know, each trip is would be your own distinct trip, you know, back in time. So
0: if you wanted to see Jesus born,
1: you've got more than one of these things. Imagine an airport, a small airport sort of facility with lots of time travel booths, as it were. You know, and you come to the desk and they say, oh, yes, you're traveling with so-and-so today. You know, go to that section of the airport and you'll find your booth. And it'll all be set for, you know, your particular destination.
0: If you wanted to see Jesus born in Bethlehem, you'd have to originate from Bethlehem then, right?
1: Yes, you'd send them back to Bethlehem and you'd send them back very near the time, because that was something else. Apart from a couple of long trips we offer, you know, it's important that the events or the moments that we looked at, the time duration wasn't too long. So, you know, 3 or 4 days, a week at the most, because again, that reduces the risks. The risks of you being discovered as, you know, not from that time and that place, which would obviously cause problems. And again, reduces the risks to you, you know, of injury or accident or sickness, which again, these are all risks. And we would offer, I mean, any traveler would have to take whatever jabs, you know, or injections were necessary to protect against diseases, because of course, you know, that would be a risk traveling back in time.
0: Mount Vesuvius, how many people would want to go back and see that erupt?
1: Well, that's one of the trips we offer. There was a couple of reasons for that. Obviously, it's a very famous and extraordinary event. But also, we wanted to offer trips from throughout history. But to get the coverage we needed to write the book, we obviously needed enough detailed evidence to really recreate those moments. And obviously, for the ancient world, that's much, much harder to do. Because evidence is very scattered and fragmentary. But with Pompeii, because of the eruption and because of what it left behind, there is a tremendous amount known about what daily life was like at that moment in time.
0: And that was about 79 AD that it erupted, didn't it?
1: That's correct, yeah. But the thing is, because we've got, because we know it erupted, we can offer the travelers a safe experience, because we know roughly when it erupted and which bits of the city got hit first and which were the safest bits to be in to see the eruption but not get caught up in it. And so, because we had that level of information, we could plan it quite carefully. So you could spend a certain amount of time wandering around, soaking up the city and the sights. And, we went to a lot of trouble to research what people ate and where they ate, so we could try and recommend good places to eat and what might be good to eat and what you might want to avoid. And obviously, to do with clothing, what people wore, that had to be quite specific because you didn't want to stand out. So you wander around the city for a bit, but because the eruption's coming, you've moved to the coast before it happens. So we arranged it that you'd actually watch the eruption from a boat just off the coast when it actually happened.
0: I'd rather
1: So
0: see it on
1: perfectly.
0: television, wouldn't you?
1: Yeah. But watching it live,
0: Now, how do you dial up the precise time that you want to go back to or up to?
1: What you mean actually on the machine?
0: Yes.
1: Again, that's that we didn't think that precisely about that kind of thing. I would imagine it's pre-programmed per trip.
0: You don't want to be off by
1: So
0: too much, do you?
1: no, it's got to be very, very precise. And we're operating on the basis that it is very precise in terms of location and time.
0: Do you have many clients that want to go through with this?
1: The business is doing pretty well, I have to say. There's definitely an appetite for this kind of thing. People have the world as we know it nowadays, people have been everywhere and seen everything and done everything. So this is definitely something different. And I think people are fascinated naturally about, well, I wonder what it would have been like
0: What's
1: to
0: it
1: live then
0: cost
1: or
0: to
1: to have
0: want to go
1: seen
0: back?
1: that. Yeah.
0: How much do you charge?
1: Sorry?
0: How much does it cost?
1: It's not cheap. It's not cheap, obviously. It's not the same as getting a rocket into space, not as expensive as that. And obviously, as the technology improves, we hope, it'll get cheaper. But yeah, it's it's an expensive holiday.
0: In U.S.
1: So
0: dollars,
1: it's
0: give
1: a
0: me an idea.
1: what US dollars? Oh, let's say, oh, it's got to be about 10,000, I would have thought.
0: Now, do you guarantee the successful trip?
1: We guarantee we'll get you there. We'll give you everything you need, clothing, precise directions as where things happen, where to be, at what times to get the best view of what's happening or the best experience. And we guarantee, to the best of our ability to get you back to the present safe and
0: In one
1: sound.
0: piece, right?
1: In one piece, exactly. But if you choose to misbehave and get yourself in trouble, then that is really down to you, I'm afraid.
0: Generally, where do people want to go back to time? Or do they want to go into the future?
1: Well, that the future's not an option yet.
0: Oh, it's
1: That's
0: not. Okay.
1: not a technology we can offer you, I'm afraid.
0: All right. Where do they want to go back to?
1: Well, I mean, certain, I mean, the trips to Shakespeare's London are very popular, as you'd imagine they would be,
0: Out there,
1: and
0: sure.
1: that gives you an opportunity to see the very first production at the Globe Theatre, which was Julius Caesar. So that people like that a lot. It's again, we're because of the vast interest in Shakespeare and the amount of scholarship about Shakespeare, we could be very precise about the date, literally even down to what the performance of that play would have looked like. We can be very accurate about, because it's still a history book, and it is the idea that it's a fun history book. So it was very important that we were as accurate as possible. And Shakespeare's London was very good because there's so much rich evidence and information. And it was an extraordinary London at that time. Was pretty extraordinary place to be, and yeah, so that's a very popular one.
0: You
1: Going to
0: picked
1: see the Beatles in.
0: you picked the Beatles in Hamburg, Germany, 1960, right?
1: Yes, that's right. We wanted to do a Beatles one because we knew that would be immensely popular. I mean, given that people still, I used to live near Abbey Road in London, and people are still every day turning up to walk across that road from the cover of the Abbey Road album. So, we thought there's obviously huge demand for a Beatles trip. And we did consider the recording of All You Need Is Love, which was recorded in a studio with a sort of audience of people who invited guests and was broadcast simultaneously around the world. It was the first satellite broadcast, actually. So we thought that might be a good one, but then because it's filmed and because you can see the people in the background, we thought, well, maybe the time traveler would stick out and that wouldn't be good. So the Beatles in Hamburg, you'd be part of a mob in a club, so you wouldn't stand out. But more importantly, we just thought it'd be fascinating to see them at that point before they were famous, when they were that young and that raw. And because of that, you could probably have wandered backstage and hung out with them,
0: I think
1: because they weren't famous.
0: Paul McCartney was 18 at the time.
1: Exactly. And George Harrison was 16. That's
0: I got more questions
1: interesting.
0: for you, James, when we come back in a moment. James Wiley with us as we talk about his Time Traveler's Handbook. Fascinating.
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2: Time travel. 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

0: And welcome back, George Norrie, along with James Wiley, as we talk about his work, The Time Traveler's Handbook. James, how did you pick the criteria for the locations that you picked?
1: Well, we wanted, as I said earlier, to offer a range of trips. And we didn't want, we did offer a couple of slightly more adventurous, risky ones. But generally, we wanted, you know, the traveler to have a safe experience. And because of the, you know, the need to try and prevent any changes made to the past by them traveling there, we picked a lot of events that involved a lot of people, big crowds, mobs, masses of people. So the traveler could just, you know, submerge themselves within the crowds. And, you know, they wouldn't stand out. So, you know, and again, those kinds of events, generally 2 or 3 days, maybe something like that. So they were our go-to kind of option to try and find those kinds of experiences. So, for example, the Boston Tea Party. The Boston Tea Party was is an excellent time travel option. Obviously, because it's such a famous event and such a significant event, mm-hmm. there'd be a lot of demand to go and see what that was like. We also have a great deal of evidence about what happened on the day and the night itself. So, you know, we could reconstruct it in pretty microscopic kind of detail. So, you know, the traveler really could, you know, follow it every step of the way as the day passed and the momentum built. And also, I think, you know, it's one of those events that's almost mythical because it's, you know, gained so much significance. And I just think it's very interesting to visit moments in time where actually what happened is slightly different from what we all think happened. So, you know, the Boston Tea Party, the word party has always conjures up images of a celebration. You know, people were chucking tea into the water and cheering and shouting and you know, celebrating this moment of rebellion against the British. But in fact, the whole thing was done in total silence not to alert the British that anything was going on. And that was, you know, that's a remarkable thing when you think about it, how they coordinated that whole event in total silence, even the crowd watching, totally silent. And so the only risk there really would be if one of the time travelers yelled out something right. during it and alerted the British to what was going on. So that's a good example of that, as was the fall of the Berlin Wall. Because, again, a very famous moment, very mm-hmm. significant moment, you know, but thousands and thousands of people, chaotic. So the time traveler could just be part of what was going on. But obviously, because, you know, we know what happened, we can tell the traveler, you know, you need to be at this point, this time, if you want to see this happen. So, and again, you know, it's though, and you want to pick moments that people, you know, people recognize. So there is demand, there is curiosity to visit them.
0: How do you guarantee that when they pop up in the era that they wanted to go back to, that the machine will be safe?
1: Well,
0: in a secluded area.
1: You know, our business would not have grown the way it has. You know, we're offering, you know, this is 18 trips just in this book. You know, we offer, you know, quite a number of others. So, you know, as the technology's improved, we've been able to offer, you know, a wider selection of trips. And, you know, it's pretty fail-safe. It really is. You're not suddenly going to end up, you know, hundreds of years, you know, away from where you thought you were going. We couldn't do that. It just, as a commercial operation, it just wouldn't work, you know.
0: Have you had some
1: the whole
0: people?
1: thing.
0: Have you had
1: The
0: some
1: whole,
0: people?
1: you know, who would sign up for a vacation like that, really, where, you know, the chances are you might end up somewhere else entirely.
0: James, have you had some people of notoriety go back into time?
1: Well, I mean, you know, people do like a certain amount of discretion about these things.
0: You couldn't give
1: You know,
0: us a
1: we
0: name of somebody big, rich and famous?
1: somebody rich and famous is gone back in time. Let's think.
0: You still there?
1: Yes, I'm still there. I'm just thinking. Sorry, you just caught me there, slight by surprise, because we generally operate a confidentiality policy. So if people don't want people to know they've gone back in time, so I'm just consulting with our lawyers briefly on this issue. But I can say that a famous British rock star did take part in one of our trips,
0: Was
1: the
0: it
1: lead singer of
0: Mick
1: Iron Maiden,
0: Ah.
1: a band you may have heard of, who you know is quite fond of the Middle Ages. So we do offer a few medieval trips. So he did go on one of those.
0: If Paul McCartney, who's 84 now, wanted to go back and see the 18-year-old Paul McCartney, is that conceivable? Would that work?
1: That's a tricky one, isn't it, really? And because you have to rely on the 18-year-old Paul McCartney not recognizing the current Paul McCartney, which I don't know. I mean, he might not, but the danger is if the 18-year-old recognized the 84-year-old, then that could completely throw everything out, couldn't it?
0: No.
1: Because if Paul McCartney knew at 18 that he was going to be Paul McCartney, I mean, that's that. I don't know. That would be very different, wouldn't it, really?
0: How would he know that?
1: Well, just a physical resemblance. I suppose if the current Paul McCartney was just at the gig in Hamburg and was in the crowd and kept a low profile, then yeah, that would probably work okay.
0: Somebody would say, "Are you Paul McCartney's father? You look like him."
1: Yes, perhaps someone might say that.
0: Or grandfather.
1: Or grandfather. But there's a problem, you see.
0: But
1: There's a problem with anyone as famous as the Beatles. So someone says to him, "Are you Paul McCartney's grandfather?" And he says, "Oh, yes, I am. I've come to visit him." That one person goes off, forgets about it maybe. A few years' time, the Beatles are the biggest thing on the planet. That person is going to go, "You know what? I met Paul McCartney's grandfather, you know, in Hamburg." And then 20 years later, when a biographer is, you know, sifting through the material and writing their big book on the Beatles, they come across this piece of evidence for this guy had gone on record to say that he'd met Paul's grandfather. And you go, "How did he meet Paul's grandfather?" And you know, do you know what I mean? You can get in a world of trouble very quickly when people are that famous, and certainly if they're still living, you know.
0: Did you select any trips back to see how the pyramids were made?
1: No, we again, that's because the duration of time that would involve. I mean, just on a practical, I mean, when you go back in the past and come back to the present, no time has elapsed in the present, so that's not the issue. But the longer you're in the past, the more likely you're going to reveal or it's become evident that you're not from that time and place.
0: Do you tell the
1: And
0: client
1: then
0: where he might be able to go, or do they ask you?
1: we offer a detailed kind of guide, you know, like any holiday brochure or guide. So we try and recommend places to go and eat and what kind of food you might want to eat when you're in those venues. We'd recommend, sites to see when you've got sort of spare time in between the main events. We provide clothes, so we provide the clothes you'll need to wear.
0: Based on that era they're going back to?
1: The clothes from the era, because they've obviously got to fit in.
0: What about money?
1: Money, we provide some kind, whatever the currency of the day was, as we provide a certain amount of that. We talk a little bit about customs and habits and manners and those sorts of things, so people have got an idea, how to behave. And we recommend that any traveler does a fair amount of research themselves before they go.
0: Have you taken some
1: Because
0: of these trips, James, yourself?
1: I mean, it's important to test drive some of these things to make sure it's going to work. So yes, I've done a number of the trips.
0: Where have you gone?
1: Well, I did the most adventurous thing I did was to go with Captain Cook. Captain Cook was a British naval explorer in the 18th century who was the first white man to set foot in Australia, and opened up the Pacific Ocean for exploration. And so we offer the opportunity to go on that one of his first, the most famous voyage. But that's an arduous trip. That's a tough trip. That's for, the hardy and adventurous type of
0: Well, that
1: traveler.
0: was back in the
1: So we thought this
0: 1700s too, wasn't it?
1: exactly. And you're on ships where discipline is severe and brutal. Disease a real threat. Obviously, you're in very cramped conditions for very long periods of time. It's a very physically demanding trip. So we felt it was important for one of us to go on it
0: Native
1: to
0: Hawaiians
1: make
0: killed
1: sure
0: him
1: that
0: back in 1779, didn't they?
1: they did. Yes, that was on another exploration he went on. He went on several major explorations and.
0: So you would not want to be on one of those trips, right?
1: No. And we do provide the travelers with medication that they might need for the various sicknesses that people got while they were on board the ships. So I mean that's not that's not one of the most popular trips, but it does cater for people with a real taste for adventure and exploration.
0: James,
1: And
0: give us
1: again,
0: a what
1: because it's
0: if give us a what if scenario. Somebody comes to you, wants to do some time traveling. What happens? What do you do?
1: well, I mean, we prefer to offer the broad range of travel options which you can choose from.
0: You lay that
1: So you
0: out
1: get
0: for them,
1: individual.
0: right?
1: I'm sorry?
0: You lay that out for them.
1: We have to lay that out for them because if you just people just came in and said, "Oh, I fancy going back to this," we've then got to check that out. We've then got to go there, have a look, make sure that that would be a safe or workable time travel experience. And if it isn't, then we've just wasted a lot of energy and time and money. So it's our model is to offer the trips. You choose one, and that's how it works. I mean, we're always open to new ideas, obviously, but you can see it's quite an expensive thing to have to keep going places to check them out just because a customer, fancied that particular trip.
0: Well, you
1: Again,
0: wouldn't.
1: as time goes on, the technology may, the whole thing may get cheaper to do, but
0: Well, you went back to Vesuvius, which was 79 AD. You can't go back much farther than that, right?
1: No, and also just because, there's not enough evidence. We went back to one of the Grecian, ancient Greek Olympics. So that's the earliest trip we offer. Which
0: Is
1: again is good because it's a big crowd event. It's a great spectacle. It's pretty safe. It's a contained amount of time. It's an ideal trip, actually. And again, we have enough evidence to be able, as historians, to reconstruct it for the reader.
0: if you had your choice to go back into time to see any event you wanted, what would that be?
1: Well, I'd rather, to be quite honest, I'd rather cheat a bit and do an era, do a few years in a particular period, which is not something we offer or recommend. But I'm would love to go back to Georgian London, London during the mid to late 18th century,
0: King George.
1: which just seems to me just a remarkable time. And as a Londoner, I'm fascinated by at that point the biggest city in Europe, the most dynamic city, and a moment of profound change and yeah, fun. Also great fun as well, I think. I mean, you'd have to be quite well off. I mean, I think most of the trips we offer. You're going back as someone who's reasonably well off, unless you'd stand out.
0: All right, we're going to take calls with you next hour, James, right here on Coast to Coast. James Wiley with us as we're talking about his Time Traveler's Handbook, 18 Experiences from the Eruption of Vesuvius to Woodstock. We'll be back.
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5: Focusing on election security, I'm Sue Guzman, Fox News. And President Trump says he has proof of foreign interference in elections.
6: President Trump used network airtime to discuss his concerns about the fairness of U.S. elections. He released documents on the White House website he claimed shows a host of adversaries can interfere with the U.S. vote ahead of the midterms.
7: At a minimum, Russia, China, Iran, North Korea, as well as non-state groups, have the capability to compromise U.S. election infrastructure.
6: It's China, he said, that launched a coordinated attack in 2020. The president again pointed to the Save America Act, pushing proof of citizenship and photo ID as his preferred fix for maintaining election integrity.
5: Fox's Gernot Scott, Democratic leader Chuck Schumer, reacted ahead of the speech.
8: This is about laying groundwork to undermine the 2026 election before a single vote has been cast.
5: U.S. expanding its attacks against Iran. The U.S. military Thursday targeting roads and bridges. Fox's Lucas Tomlinson is more.
9: The indication from Central Command, it appears that these strikes are ongoing, and this comes on top of the three waves of American airstrikes launched just yesterday. And while CENTCOM says it's the fifth straight night of airstrikes, really they've been going on for more than a week, going back to July 7th, when President Trump made the decision to ramp up this conflict and turn it back into a major military operation. We're seeing F-35 stealth fighter jets being launched from bases in the region. We're also seeing fighter jets from the USS George H.W. Bush and the USS Abraham Lincoln F-18s. You also have F-35s aboard Lincoln. You also saw this blockade being enforced, that oil tanker getting its stack shot off by those Hellfire missiles, likely from a drone, or perhaps an Apache gunship.
5: CENTCOM says the latest round of strikes is concluded. 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
5: Flash flooding in Texas claims more lives. Governor Greg Abbott.
2: A male near Comfort who was swept away in an RV. Another is a female in Uvalde who was swept away while driving on a road.
5: More flooding is expected today. Millions are under poor air quality alerts today as smoke from Canadian wildfires streams into the U.S.
1: This is some of the worst air quality in years for parts of the Midwest and Northeast. Here in Cleveland, there's a smell of burning wood in the air. Health officials are urging people to limit their time outside, especially kids, older adults, and anyone with breathing problems, with air quality alerts stretching across a dozen states from Minnesota to New England. Jackie Hayes says the conditions make her eyes water.
7: Terrible respiration, eye burning, terrible redness in my eyes, using Visine, that doesn't work.
1: Hundreds of wildfires continue to burn across Canada. Forecasters say smoke will keep drifting south with the wind, but relief is on the way, with rain expected in the region as soon as Friday, and that'll help clear the air. In Cleveland, Ohio, Katie Byrne, Fox Weather.
5: An aide to President Trump accused of profiting off insider information on a prediction market.
3: President Trump's longtime teleprompter operator, Gabriel Perez, is suspected of winning more than $100,000 by placing bets on the contents of presidential speeches on the prediction market CalSheet. White House Press Secretary Caroline Levitt says the aide is on unpaid administrative leave as the investigation moves forward.
15: I'm aware of the report. The president is too. I spoke with him about it. He believes it.

0: deeply unfortunate and frankly a disgrace.
1: Kalshi alerted Unusual Bets to the Commodity Futures Trading Commission. That agency was able to identify the individual. At the White House, Jared Halpern, Fox News.
2: I'm Sue Guzman. 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

0: And welcome back. James Wiley with us as we talk about his book, The Time Traveler's Handbook. Where do we get the book, James?
1: Well, you should be able to get it from Amazon or the publisher site, but Amazon's probably your best bet, and you might still find it in the old shop.
0: And your publisher was Macmillan, I believe, right?
1: That's correct, yeah.
0: Excellent. Who invented the time machine?
1: We are very lucky to work with so it was a combination of different personnel because there was obviously a theoretical element, and that required working with mathematicians and astrophysicists and those kinds of experts to work out the maths, the equations, etc. required. And then you obviously need the people who are going to design and build the technology. So again, you're working with different individuals with different areas of expertise. So it was a team effort spread across a number of different disciplines, as it were, and with a number of stages.
0: Who was the first time traveler?
1: The first time traveler was the company's founder, which was my co-author, Johnny Acton. And he took the inaugural trip and, again, went for something. He's a great fan of sports and boxing particularly. So he traveled back to see the Rumble in the Jungle, the Muhammad Ali fight back in the early 1970s.
0: They were classic.
1: Because that was a relatively safe trip, a very well documented trip. So, you know, we could plan it very carefully. So he attended that. That was the first trip.
0: When was the machine created?
1: The machine was created. It was a process over you know, 4 or 5 years to actually get the machine made. So the inaugural trip was 2015, I think, around that time, perhaps a little earlier.
0: Now, not a lot of people have heard about it. Have you kept it quiet, or how do you publicize it?
1: It's been, you know, generally a word of mouth thing, because we're trying to build. You know, we've had to build the number of trips that we offer. And, you know, we don't want to be, because of the potential interest in this. I mean, let's face it, you know, I think everybody is curious about the past sufficiently to, you know, want to go back somewhere at some time. And we didn't want to be inundated with demand and requests that we could not, you know, we just couldn't satisfy. So it's been quite a word of mouth thing. You know, it's also, as we spoke earlier, is quite an expensive trip to take.
0: Let's take some calls for you. Let's go to Frank in San Francisco, west of the Rockies, to get us started. Hey, Frank.
2: Hi. Listen,
1: hi,
2: I wanted to reveal to you that it's a wonderful concept, but what I have found from talking with people and so forth, that if you find a venue like Pompeii is a good example that hasn't changed from the event that occurred there, you can actually go back and experience through remote viewing and through this one who's psychic, you can actually re-experience the event that occurred there. And I'm talking about Alcatraz in San Francisco is a very big thing, as well as Sutter's Fort in Sacramento, Independence Hall in Philadelphia, the castle in Edinburgh where Mary Queen of Scots was arrested and her Vatican envoy was murdered by the Scottish Klansmen. But you can't go to any area to focus on that has been changed, like with modernization. But if it is a pure venue that hasn't changed from an event, you can go to that place and experience the significant event that occurred there. And this is through remote viewing or psychic phenomena.
0: Let's get your thoughts on that, James. What do you think?
1: I think that's an extremely interesting observation, really. As you were talking, Frank, I was thinking about Stonehenge. You know, Stonehenge has not been touched. I mean, the area around it has changed a little bit, but the actual site is identical. Has not been touched at all. So you're quite right, and particularly with new technologies, you know, in terms of being able to visualize and map and represent in 3D the environment you're in or what the environment then might have looked like. You're quite right. You can really, in a way, experience time travel, you know, in the present. I think the only thing that you'd miss, I think, is smell. Some of the senses, I think, it would be very hard to recreate unless you were actually there in the past. A smell, the smells of things, I think, is particularly true. I think, you know, like when you watch war movies or movies set in the past, you know, you don't smell how bad it smelled. I mean, most cities, you know, right up until the 20th century, really stank the whole time, you know. So when our travellers go back to Shakespeare's London, you advise them to do what local people did, which they'd have scented flowers, little pouches of scented flowers on their bodies when they went out, just to create a slight, you know, some kind of smell to fend off the smell of, you know, excrement and rotting food and, you know, God knows what. So I think that would be one of the things I think you'd miss. And sound as well.
0: Do your travelers physically disappear?
1: Well, in the present.
0: In the present, correct.
1: Yes, they're gone. They are gone, yeah.
0: And the machine's gone too, or does it stay there?
1: No, the machine stays where it is. So you go, it's like a bit like teleportation. In that respect, I suppose.
0: Beam aboard, right?
1: Yeah, exactly. Beam me up, Scotty.
0: Next up, let's go to Adam in Mississippi. Welcome to the show. Hi, Adam.
3: Hey, George. Hey, James. I would like to time travel back to General Napoleon and also music legend, the king of rock and roll, Elvis Presley. What would you think about that?
1: The Elvis is a great one. Which era of Elvis would you like to visit?
3: The 50s, before he was famous in the 50s.
1: Oh, wow. So the really, you know, when he was incredibly hot, wasn't he? that would be the moment to have gone. That would you go to a gig or a recording or a TV performance? What do you think you'd prefer?
3: I would maybe go to his early days and wait at the gas station, because I hear he was at the gas stations a lot. And
1: that's right. So really early. So he's very, very young.
0: Well, thank you very much.
1: Yeah.
0: That's my Elvis impression, by the way, James. What do you think? Cornelius in Louisiana, welcome to the show. Hi, Corny.
4: Hey there, George. And I want to thank you. Donna told me John's all right, but then, man, he said them fires up there in Canada coming across the border and everything is just messing things up. And, George, I got to say this. You love all the audience and stuff, and I want you to listen to Patti LaBelle at the Baseball All-Star Game. That is a great song. She sang the Star Spangled Banner just like Whitney Houston did for the Super Bowl. That would be a great bumper music to have. But I just wanted to tell you that, George. Now, James, you have a biblical name, and I do too, Cornelius. And I was just telling Donna, the call screener, that I wanted to go back, since it's our 250th birthday in America, back to the Revolutionary War and everything. I wish I had a million or $1 billion. I'd give you $10,000 to go back. But you say the machine stays where it's at, but you're teleported back to the past, right?
1: Yeah, that's correct. So would you, I mean, would, which phase of the war would you like to go back to? Or would you like to experience the whole thing?
4: Well, you know, there were stories about George Washington, and I would love to be around George Washington and stuff. They did have black units that fought during the Revolutionary War, so I'd like to be in one. I have to be African-American, by the way, so I'd love to be. Go ahead.
1: Okay, so you don't mind the risk of being killed. It's my responsibility to warn you.
4: George, I ain't gonna risk dying. I want to live a little. I'm 65 now.
1: Okay,
0: we need you to come back and report, Cordia.
1: Somewhere a little bit behind the front line, then.
4: All right, thank you, fellas. God bless you. God bless America.
1: Thank you.
0: I guess it's conceivable, James, that you could get hurt going back into time, can't you?
1: Yes, absolutely. Well, that's, again, why we're very careful with our research and our selection of trips to try and minimize those risks. Which is a shame in some ways, because it does miss out. You know, it means you miss out on things that people would love to go and experience. I mean, one of your callers mentioned Napoleon. I mean, you know, to be at the Battle of Waterloo, for example, you know, would be extraordinary. And you could probably find a way of safely watching those things from a distance, I suppose.
0: Let's go to Professor Robles California. Let's go. Elisa, go ahead.
5: Hi. So nice to talk to you, both of you. I have a question. Well, actually, I'm more of a comment. If I could go back in time, travel anywhere, it would be to the point when the cathedrals were being built all over the world. I'd like to go back and watch them build some of those buildings.
0: How come?
5: Because they're so different than anything we have today built. They're so much more magnificent. They hold so much more mystery, if you will. They're just magnificent buildings. And they're all over the world, not just, you know, here or there, but everywhere. I would like to go back to that time period and see with my own eyeballs them being built, whether it was by frequency or by actual tools. That's where I'd like to go.
0: Could you put that on the list, James?
1: Yeah, I mean, we'd have to pick a particular site and a particular cathedral, because it would be quite hard logistically to arrange otherwise. But I think that would be possible. You'd have to be prepared to spend a fair bit of time in the past to get the benefit, I think, of seeing the process of construction. But it would be amazing. They are extraordinary structures, and you do look at them and think, how did they do that, given the technology they had at the time?
0: James, what is the longest time period people have been away?
1: Well, they say the longest trips we offer are these trips where you accompany explorers. So I mentioned Captain Cook, and there's also the possibility of going with Marco Polo to the court of Kublai Khan. So, you know, those trips you're looking at up to 6 months. But you come back in the present and no time has elapsed.
0: That would be amazing, wouldn't it? Are you allowed to take a camera or a video camera?
1: No, you can't record. No. Because that would have, you know, that.
0: What if somebody snuck one?
1: We're very thorough, you know, with our screening process before you enter.
0: You search them and stuff like that?
1: Sorry?
0: You search them?
1: Oh, yes, of course. No, you'd have to know. People, you know, we don't, you know. You'd have to have complete medical checks, all that sort of thing, because you don't want to bring a bug from the 21st century or a germ from the 21st century or a virus back in time when they wouldn't necessarily have the resistance. And then you might cause an outbreak of something. So, yeah, no, it's a very thorough process. And we do very thorough checks on the individuals we send back in time as well.
0: Let's go to David in San Francisco. Go ahead, Dave.
6: Good evening, George. Good evening. three questions. First question. Where is this Back to the Future machine, first of all? Is it built? What does it look like? Could somebody look it up and see what it looks like? And then second of all, I had an experience. I died in an operation table, and my only belief, when I seen a time machine, I see my own time machine going back when I was dead at my operation table. And I went back to 17 years old and 15 years old and 12 years old and 5 years old. And I remember everything when I was going back to this journey of a time machine, but it was a spiritual thing. I seen everyone at that age. I remember I had a friend named Tommy when I was 5 years old. And then when I was 12 years old, I had a name Leslie. And when I was 16 years old, I had Frank. And then 17, I had Mike. And so I went back, and they all said to me, you know, David, are you ready to really leave this earth? And every one friend I remember asked me the same question. That was a real time machine. Now, you're talking about a real time machine. The third question I have is, how is it that people can actually, do you sit inside this incubator?
0: All right, let's find out before the clock gets us. Do you sit in these machines, James?
1: Yes, comfort's important. It's the trips don't take very long. The actual process is almost instantaneous.
0: And where do people go? Do they have to go to England?
1: We have a number of branches. We have a branch in America, a branch in the UK, and we're looking at opening a branch in China.
0: How many machines do you have?
1: We're offering the 18 trips, so we currently have 20 machines.
0: We'll be back in a moment with James Wiley and wrap things up right here on Coast to Coast AM.
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3: Whether it's physical activity, obesity, diet, smoking, low on hormones, stress, sleep disorders, or your age can be supported by reducing inflammation and aiding the body to heal itself appropriately. 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

0: And welcome back, George Norrie, along with James Whiteley. We're talking about his work, The Time Traveler's Handbook. James, in your trial periods, did anything ever go wrong where a person came back with maybe one leg or something like that?
1: No, we did have a couple of cases of people who picked up sicknesses, dysentery, those kinds of things, which was unfortunate.
0: But they came back with all their limbs and things like that, right?
1: So far, no one has lost a limb, we're proud to say. But again, there's, why we, very careful about the sorts of events and moments we picked.
0: How do you summon them back to their current time?
1: Well, there's a particular point, a particular location that they need to be in at a particular time. So a bit like, getting a plane, you've got to be at that place at that time. And, there's a window. It's not, you've got an hour maybe within which you have to be there. And as soon as you're in that place, the teleportation process will occur.
0: Do these scientists, inventors, do they?
1: It's all time sensitive, obviously. Yeah.
0: Did they come to you or did you find them?
1: We'd read about work, theoretical a pure mathematician was doing in this field, who seemed to be making actually some significant progress. And that's, it was, having conversations with him made us think, well, maybe this could be possible. But then it was about thinking about how then would you actually construct the machine, once the maths, was in place, as it were.
0: Do you have a website for the time travel?
1: I think the best thing would be to go to our publisher's website.
0: What does the publisher think of this project?
1: The publisher liked the project. and it's been popular. It's been popular internationally. We had China was interested enough to pick up the book. Italy, France, Germany, quite a number of places, saw the appeal of the concept.
0: Now, what do you say, James, to people who may come to you and say, time travel, that's crazy, that's not happening?
1: Well, I think we all time travel in our minds all the time, don't we? Through our imaginations,
0: sure.
1: Through our memory. Even one of the tunes you played earlier sent me back in time. It was Time After Time by Cyndi Lauper, and suddenly I was back in the 1980s watching Miles Davis covering that song on stage in London. So, I think we all move through time, don't we?
0: Let's go to final calls. First-time caller Troy in South Carolina. Troy, go ahead.
2: Hey, George, how are you? Where I'd like to go, I think would be amazing, is back to the time of the Incas in either Cusco, Machu Picchu, the Sacsayhuamán being built, or the Coricancha.
0: Is that possible, James?
1: That could well work. That's a really good idea, actually. That's not something we'd considered, but you're right. That would be amazing, an extraordinary thing to be present at.
2: Yeah.
0: Why would you want to go back there, Troy?
1: Yeah.
2: I visited the area back in the 80s. I was a Marine security guard working there in Peru, and I've always been enthralled with how they built it. I mean, if you've ever seen it and touched the stones, it's something that's very amazing and just how it was built, how they did it.
1: So would you like to go and see it being built, or would you like to go and just experience being part of their culture and their way of life?
2: I mean, if I could travel to Cusco prior to the conquistadors and see what Cusco actually looked like the way it's been described, I'd love to see that.
1: Yeah, I think a lot of people would. That's a very good idea. We'll have to investigate it.
0: Could we go back to 1492 with Christopher Columbus and discover America? That would be a heck of a trip.
1: That would be quite something, but you'd have to keep very quiet, wouldn't you? You'd have to be very discreet, because the temptation would be to say, you know, you're going to discover America, you know. You know, this isn't, you know, this is not what you think it is.
0: We're going to be on this boat for a long time, right?
1: So you're going to be on it for a long, long time. Yeah, that's true. But, I mean, he wasn't, I mean, it's one of those trips where, you know, the crew weren't decimated. They all made it back safe in the end. But, yes, you'd have to be, again, you'd have to be very physically robust. These were very tough journeys to take, you know.
0: Let's go to Matt in Alabama. Matthew, go ahead.
3: Yes, I was hearing an interview of a man named Andrew Basiago. He was claims to be a time traveler. He was a little boy in 1971. His father worked for the CIA, and he said he traveled back to the Gettysburg Address, got to see Abraham Lincoln give that speech in November of 1863. The question I had was about the shoes he was wearing. He had to go to a cobbler and have special shoes made. I wonder if there's contact points for the time travelers to go to different businesses, different places, to make sure that their clothing is in the right era. Say if I got Adidas shoes in 2026 or Nike shoes, you know, that have to be replaced. And I just wonder if you have something like that, say if you go back to 1960 or 1940. And the second question was, have you ever seen the television show Timeless with Abigail Spencer and Matt Lanter that came on NBC from, I think, 2015, 2019? And is it anything like that, like what they did in that show? That's the two questions I had.
0: Start with the TV show, James. Go ahead. Timeless.
1: I'm afraid I haven't seen the TV show. But in terms of what you wear, we'd kit you out with what, you know, with the outfit you'd need. And we'd also talk to you, you know, we'd provide visuals of what people were wearing at the time. So, you know, if you needed to replace an item, you'd know what item to buy. The clothing's very important to get right. Obviously, as you say, if you turned up, you know, at the Colosseum in Rome with a baseball cap and a trainers, then, you know, you might get noticed. So, yeah. But I will look out the TV show, definitely.
0: Now, in terms of the kind of clothes that you provide,
1: head to toe, head to toe, the whole thing. If you need a wig, which again, in certain situations, you'd need a wig, then that's all provided.
0: Fascinating.
1: You're going to Woodstock and you said, look, I want to have long hair for Woodstock. We'd try and provide you with a good wig for that. The clothing is, you know, very carefully sourced.
0: Why did you pick Woodstock as a possible spot?
1: It's such an iconic event. And I think, although obviously there's plenty of people still alive who attended it, you know, I think there are the generations who came after it who sort of felt maybe they missed out on something. And it's also, you know, incredibly well documented. So, you know, easy to construct, you know, almost minute by minute what happened. And again, a relatively safe event. You know, unless you took some of the bad acid. But again, we give advice, you know, about that kind of thing.
0: Do you have doctors present?
1: We have an emergency kind of number. So we do actually, and again, we try and be discreet about this, but we do have an agent present in all of these locations for the duration of your trip.
0: Have you ever had an emergency, a medical emergency?
1: Yeah, sometimes people get lost. I mean, that happens. People get lost and they start to panic. And that obviously is dangerous because when you panic, you know, you might drop your guard and start, you know, speaking in modern contemporary idioms, you know. So, for example, during the fall of the Berlin Wall, we had a traveller who got very lost and disorientated, you know, was starting to panic, you know, and that was a moment when our agent could come in and, you know, just calm them down and reorientate them.
0: In a timeless TV show he was talking about was, an unlikely team is recruited to travel through time and stop a criminal mastermind from destroying the past. Is that possible?
1: Well, then it all gets very complicated in terms of time streams, because, you know, we're operating within a particular time stream. Now, if we accept the possibility of parallel realities, then, you know, then becomes perhaps plausible to go to a parallel reality where you can affect what's happened in the past without affecting what's happening in our time stream. It does get very, very complicated, though. It becomes more about almost, you know, philosophy rather than maths at this point.
0: Let's go to Robert in Florida, east of the Rockies. Robert, go for it.
4: Hey, how are you doing? I have two part questions. So first off, you said that you can bring your client on an adventure with, like, say, Captain Cook, and who else are you able to get adventures with?
1: Oh, there's a trip with Marco Polo where you visit the court of Kublai Khan and do a bit of Marco Polo's journey with him.
0: I wonder if he'd laugh when you went, Marco Polo.
4: Okay, so the second part of the question is, how are you able to get them to allow you to go on the trips and everything? Like, if you don't have people living in that time that don't know about time travel, how are you able to get them to allow your client on the trip?
0: Good question. How do you convince Marco Polo to let somebody come, James?
1: Well, I mean, this is why, you know, you have to, why we picked a lot of events that involve large crowds. So that's not an issue. But with something like the Polo trip, you know, he's got quite a lot of people traveling with him from a certain point. So you join his journey at a point where a bunch of other people, basically when he enters China, join him. And you just become part of that group. So in that particular scenario, you're essentially a servant, really, who's joined Polo when he enters China.
0: Do you buy them off or pay them or anything like that?
1: What? When they're back in the past, are they going to get paid for being a servant?
0: Right.
1: Or are we paying people to go on these trips?
0: Would you pay, like, Marco Polo something to allow the person to visit?
1: No, because this is the, you know, the fundamental strict rule and law of this form of time travel is no one in the past must know that people from the present can come back to the past.
0: West of the Rockies.
1: Because imagine you're Marco Polo and someone appears in the 21st century and says, by the way, a time traveler is going to appear and be part of your baggage train.
0: He'd say what?
1: He'd say what? And, you know, again, the consequences, who knows? You know.
0: Let's go to Jay in Seattle. Get you in real fast, Jay. Go ahead.
5: Sir, George, you are, and your program is exceptionally one of a kind. There's nothing else in the world like it. Kudos to you, sir.
0: Thank you. And my team. Thank you, Jay.
5: Yeah. Well, anyway, so you stole my thunder anyway, because I was thinking about, what if you break your leg? How do you get evac'd out of there?
0: What about a medical emergency? What do you do, James?
1: Well, that's where our agent on the spot would spring into action and get you back to the present as quickly as possible. Because you wouldn't want to subject anybody to, you know, medical treatment in the 16th century, for example.
0: Do you guarantee visitation to the correct time period that the people want to go to.
1: Yes, that we guarantee. Because otherwise, there's no point. We would be failing as a business otherwise.
0: What's been the reaction to people when they come back?
1: Most people are very satisfied. I mean, some people are disappointed, you know, because people have, when we think about the past and particularly of something that we're very fascinated by, we might have a very strong mental picture of it. And then to go and experience it, you know, might be a letdown or a disappointment. So some people haven't, you know, felt they quite got what they were expecting. Because our ideas about the past are, you know, obviously different from what was actually happening at that time. You know,
0: the name of the book, The Time Traveler's Handbook, 18 Experiences from the Eruption of Vesuvius to Woodstock. You pick where you'd probably go. For Dan Galante, Donna Walker, Tom Danheiser, Sue Trikas, Lex Lonehood, Sean Ladasur, Alec Fernandez, Tim Banal, George Knapp, Richard Serrett, and Rich Bearer, I'm George Norrie, somewhere out there on Coast to Coast AM. We'll see you on our next edition. Until then, be safe, everyone.

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0: midterms approach, he claimed the security of America's elections have been under attack.
1: January 2020 to June 2026. This is a cyber threat aimed at the very heart of our democracy.
0: Documents now on the White House website or what he says proves this. But Senate Minority Leader Chuck Schumer said Trump's plan was to cast doubt in voters' minds before November.
2: Rig the midterm elections in his favor, knowing massive losses are otherwise inevitable.
0: The president, in his speech, said the Save America Act, with its election reforms, can restore voting integrity. Gernal Scott, Fox News.
3: Massive security expected for the World Cup final in New Jersey on Sunday.
4: The championship match between Argentina and Spain in East Rutherford, New Jersey, will be surrounded by a massive multi-agency task force, including the FBI, DHS, and New Jersey State Police, along with hundreds of other agencies, utilizing AI cameras, robot dogs, counter-drone technology, along with federal airspace restrictions. The final classified as a Level 1 Special Event Assessment Rating, the highest level of federal security, triggering the massive multi-agency coordination. Jeff Manasso, Fox News.
3: And SpaceX backing out at the last second. The planned Thursday test flight for SpaceX's Mega Starship rocket in Texas aborted within 1 second or so from blasting off after some of its 33 main engines failed to ignite. SpaceX founder and CEO Elon Musk says two engines will be replaced before another launch is scheduled. 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
3: Today marks 30 years since the deadly crash of TWA Flight 800 off the South Shore of Long Island in New York. Fox's Tanya J. Powers with more.
7: Families of the 230 people who were lost aboard TWA Flight 800 will gather at Smith Point on New York's Long Island to remember their loved ones 30 years after the tragedy. The crash happened 12 minutes after takeoff from John F. Kennedy International Airport on the evening of July 17, 1996. The Boeing 747 was headed to France and Italy when it exploded and went down in the Atlantic Ocean. A memorial sits at the Smith Point County Park, and families mark each anniversary by placing white roses in the water. Among those set to attend are the TWA Association president, who lost his niece in the crash, as well as a group from Pennsylvania who suffered the loss of teenagers who were on a school trip. In New York City, Tanya J. Powers, Fox News.
3: Fighting between the U.S. and Iran has intensified, the Pentagon announcing a strike against a commercial vessel, accusing the ship of attempting to break the U.S. naval blockade of Iranian ports in the Strait of Hormuz. Fox's Lucas Tomlinson with more.
8: For the first time since President Trump ordered resumption of the naval blockade, U.S. forces disabled an oil tanker, firing Hellfire missiles at the stacks, trying to run through it to Iran's Karg Island. To date, two other commercial ships have reversed course and turned away from the blockade, enforced by 20 U.S. warships and hundreds of aircraft. Video from the U.S. Military Central Command shows F-18 Super Hornets launching with standard land attack missiles attached with a range of 170 miles. Iran has responded by launching recent attacks against Iraq, Bahrain, Jordan, and Kuwait.
3: And Taco Bell says it's taken action due to the cyclospora outbreak. The fast food chain saying in a statement it's pulled certain ingredients from some locations amid the outbreak of parasitic infections causing explosive diarrhea across the U.S. Michigan has seen the most cases of any state in the U.S. so far. I'm Ted Lindner. This is Fox News.
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6: President Trump used a primetime address to allege that the U.S. election system was compromised when he lost in 2020.
7: The CDC says the outbreak of cyclosporiasis is tied to shredded iceberg lettuce served at Taco Bell restaurants in five states.
6: The U.S. and Iran are running out of options for ending their conflict. Hear what each side is facing.
7: And why Americans continue to use paper checks.
8: Now, increasingly, checks are used more for small businesses or for individuals making larger payments. You know, if there's a contractor at your house and you have to pay a $2,000 down payment, you might not have that cash laying around, but that's where your checkbook comes in handy.
7: Jenna Contino at MarketWatch on how much longer paper checks will be around. President Trump is alleging that the U.S. election system had been compromised during the 2020 cycle and says he's declassifying intelligence documents that showed Chinese efforts to interfere. In a 25-minute primetime address last night, he revived his long-running attacks on election security despite a U.S. intelligence assessment that found no evidence Beijing affected the 2020 vote that he lost to Joe Biden.
9: As one assessment states, we judge that the United States adversaries, including at a minimum Russia, China, Iran, North Korea, as well as non-state groups, have the capability to compromise U.S. election infrastructure.
7: Trump used his remarks to again press Republicans to pass legislation imposing new voter ID and citizenship requirements, despite longstanding findings that voter fraud in U.S. elections is rare. Senate Minority Leader Chuck Schumer.
10: Trump's speech tonight has nothing to do with the 2020 elections. It has everything to do with the 2026 elections. He's scared to death that he will lose in 2026.
7: An unclassified intel assessment in 2021 found no indications any foreign actor attempted to or succeeded in altering any technical aspect of the 2020 election, including voter registrations, ballots, tabulations, or results. Iran says it launched fresh strikes on U.S. facilities in the Middle East today, including the first direct attack on Syria after a sixth straight night of American strikes on Iranian military facilities. U.S. Central Command said the U.S. military hit targets, including ones on Keshem Island and near Bandar Abbas, home to Iran's largest port, as well as key naval and Revolutionary Guard facilities. Iran has fired missiles and drones at U.S. military bases in neighboring states, including an air base in Jordan. Early today, Iran's military said it had attacked U.S. facilities in Bahrain and Kuwait. White House spokeswoman Caroline Leavitt yesterday.
11: President Trump is not going to sit by and allow these active acts of terrorism to take place in the Strait without ensuring Iran pays consequences for that, and that's what we are witnessing right now.
7: Iranian media reported that five bridges were hit in the latest round of U.S. strikes, as well as a train station and an airport. A truce reached last month has descended into daily attacks and counterattacks and largely halted shipping traffic in the vital Strait of Hormuz. The U.S. and Iran are resuming low-level conflicts in the Strait of Hormuz, with both nations facing time constraints to achieve their goals. It's a story by Shelby Holliday, national security correspondent at the Wall Street Journal. Shelby, what did you look at?
12: Yeah, it's interesting. Both sides know that the other has certain constraints, right? President Trump has midterm elections coming up. He has political pressure he has to deal with. Some of his supporters, some of the MAGA base, want this war to be wrapped up. They don't want the U.S. to be entangled in a quote, forever war in the Middle East. And so President Trump is under political pressure to finish this off and move on to other things. The Iranians know that. And so for them, they're playing the long game and waiting it out. And if they are just sitting there picking off ships left and right and threatening traffic through the strait for a long time, time is on their side. So that's one way to look at it. Another way to look at it is munitions. Both the U.S. and Iran have a limited number of missiles and interceptors for the U.S., drones in Iran's case. And so they also are playing – it's almost like this dance. It's a numbers game where they are preserving interceptors and they are returning to hostilities but not very high-level hostilities. And each side knows that the other has a finite number of missiles, drones, and interceptors. And so that's another way to think about this, is if we return to all-out conflict, that will certainly strain the U.S.'s stockpile of interceptors and defensive munitions.
0: Yeah.
12: Not to mention the munitions and the interceptors that exist in the Gulf countries. So there, time is of the essence, and also just the supplies. The supplies are not unlimited. And so I think both sides are trying to get a better sense of how quickly the other can reconstitute, how quickly the other can rebuild. And that tells us a lot about what we're seeing right now in the street.
7: Yeah. We're speaking with Shelby Holliday, national security correspondent at The Wall Street Journal. With Iran's ability to continue hitting ships transiting the Strait of Hormuz, has the U.S. military, I guess, not completed the job of fully degrading Iran's stockpiles or abilities?
12: It hasn't. You know, the U.S. has really hit Iran hard, but anytime Iran attacks, I mean, that's one attack that the U.S. has not been able to wipe out before it happened. So one thing that's new and is very interesting is Iran has been firing cruise missiles at ships. Typically, we see them hit ships with drones, but in the last week or so, they've fired a number of missiles at these tankers. And keep in mind, these tankers are explosive. They're carrying, in many cases, oil and gas. And that is very difficult to react to because these missiles come at such a fast speed and they're coming from such close distances that the U.S. is not always able to react to them or shoot them down, and the ships certainly can't do anything about them because they're coming so fast. And that's very different from drones. Drones the U.S. is able to shoot down from the skies, and the ships can sometimes maneuver and avoid them, but not the case with cruise missiles. So we've seen attacks. The U.S. attacks in recent days have really focused on these coastal defense areas where Iran keeps its cruise missiles, keeps some of its drones. And these aren't just coastal areas. These are islands. Iran has militarized islands in the Strait of Hormuz for this very reason. And so that's why we're seeing the U.S. go so hard at these coastal areas and places where they say drones and missiles exist.
7: You referenced to the risks of seeking a clear-cut victory for President Trump. I guess this is going all in with complete destruction. What are the risks here?
12: Yeah, there's a question of whether President Trump is looking to escalate to de-escalate, which means, you know, ramp up the strikes, put some pressure on Iran, try to get them back to the table, or if escalation is meant to finish the job, so to speak. The risk of really escalating is that you could lose Americans. I mean, American lives are at stake, and casualty numbers are certainly going to climb if you do something like an invasion of a coastal area or if you try to seize islands. There is an island that Iran exports most of its oil out of, and that's been talked about for months, whether the U.S. would go in and seize this Karg island. But all of those military operations carry great risk and could come at the cost of many lives. And so there are heavy risks. And again, politically and economically, the risks are that oil prices continue to skyrocket, Republicans get wiped out in the midterms, and then President Trump would be even more constrained in his ability to execute these kinds of operations and wars.
7: Thanks, Shelby. Shelby Holliday, national security correspondent at The Wall Street Journal. 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
1: Thanks for joining us. Wildfire smoke drifting from hundreds of blazes in Canada is expected to worsen in parts of the U.S. today. Through today, more than 115 million people from the Midwest to the Mid-Atlantic are forecast to be exposed to air quality levels that are unhealthy or worse as winds carry smoke from out-of-control fires in Canada and Minnesota, and a heat dome traps smoke near the ground. From late Wednesday into early yesterday, Chicago, Detroit, Minneapolis, and New York had some of the worst air quality of the world's major cities. Cullen Moser is a camp counselor near Scranton, Pennsylvania.
2: It doesn't look good out. Usually you could see the mountains at the nice scenery, but you can't see them anymore.
1: Federal data showed dangerous levels of smoke across Minnesota, Michigan, northern Illinois, northern Ohio, and into Ontario, with hazardous readings in such major cities as Minneapolis, Milwaukee, and Toronto. This portion of the program is brought to you by Incogni. Thousands of places on the internet have a file with your name on it. Things like your home address, your cell number, email address, even your kids' names. 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
3: And now, the three big things you need to know. Number one.
4: President Trump used a primetime address to declassify documents that allegedly show Chinese interference in U.S. elections, despite an intelligence assessment that found no evidence that Beijing affected the 2020 vote that he lost.
5: Hundreds of millions of U.S. voter files are in the hands of foreign governments. Our machines and ballot counting systems are exposed to hacking and manipulation and corruption.
4: Trump's speech lasted roughly 25 minutes.
3: Number two.
4: Iran said it has launched fresh strikes on U.S. facilities in the Middle East this morning after a sixth straight night of U.S. strikes on Iranian military sites. White House Press Secretary Caroline Levitt says Iran still wants to make a peace deal.
6: Iran very much continues to talk to the United States of America and express that they want to make a deal with us because they are suffering.
4: Officials also report that the U.S. struck multiple bridges in Iran yesterday to cut off supply routes.
3: Number three.
4: Two deputies have been airlifted to a Florida hospital after they were shot while approaching a suspect who is accused of holding a woman hostage overnight. Hillsborough County Sheriff Chad Cronister.
7: The deputies know the danger that they face when they go to this training, and they willingly accept this responsibility, knowing that whatever they do is to ensure that no one else was injured here today.
4: Officials said the suspect was fatally shot by a third responding deputy. Federal regulators are investigating prediction market bets allegedly made by a White House teleprompter operator on President Trump's speeches that netted more than $100,000 in profit. Press Secretary Caroline Levitt said the president was disappointed by the news.
6: There are very strict ethical requirements required by all staffers and officials here at the White House, and if they are violated, people will pay consequences for that, as you're seeing with this case.
4: Officials say Gabriel Perez has been placed on administrative leave without pay. The acting secretary of the U.S. Navy says the Blue Angels, who conducted a low flyover at a beach in Florida, will not be reprimanded or fired. Beachgoer Ashley Korn was there during the flyover.
8: I've been coming for 10 years, and I've never seen a pass like that in my life.
4: And finally, a new trend on social media, and this one might make you cringe. Skinny Talk influencers are touting the diarrhea diet for weight loss amid the cyclosporiasis outbreak.
1: Skinny Talk?
4: Yeah.
1: Is that what you call them?
4: Yes, that's like, ways to lose weight,
1: yes.
4: Ways to slim down, ways to tone up.
1: I see.
4: This is gross.
1: Go consume the cyclospora parasite.
4: Yep.
1: And lose some, yeah.
4: Yeah. Okay.
1: 23 minutes after the hour.
9: The board recommends approving.
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0: Thanks for being with us. Well, some people prefer writing checks because they leave a paper trail and don't come with the processing fees often tacked onto electronic payments. Money experts say there's a significant fraud risk that's growing even as check usage declines. Here's Jenna Contino at MarketWatch. Jenna, how popular are they?
1: They aren't used very often, but they're still here. So the latest Federal Reserve data looks at 2024, and checks accounted for just 4% of non-cash payments. And that's down from 59% in the year 2000, which is around the time, you know, when credit and debit cards really became the norm. But before that, it was normal to whip out your checkbook at the grocery store, gas station, mall, everything like that. But now, increasingly, checks are used more for small businesses or for individuals making larger payments. You know, if there's a contractor at your house and you have to pay a $2,000 down payment, you might not have that cash laying around, but that's where your checkbook comes in handy.
0: And so how, I guess, big is the fraud risk and what is it?
1: Yeah, definitely. Fraud risk is growing. I spoke with a fraud company, NASDAQ Verafin, said that in 2025 alone, they caught $1 billion in check fraud. Then that's just the fraud that they caught. And it's mostly from mail fraud. You know, if you're writing a check, dropping it in those blue post office boxes, you know, people can use tongs and grab those checks, rip them open, things like that. But even as check usage is declining, just their accessibility means that that fraud is going to be there, and that fraud is definitely growing. And like I was saying, with more people are increasingly using them for larger payments. The average value of a check payment was $2,653 in 2024, and that's a $300 jump since just 2021.
0: Oh, wow.
1: And nearly a threefold increase since 2000 when, you know, more than half of the population was using them regularly for non-cash payments. So, you know, as those balances get higher, that becomes more of a target for fraudsters as well.
0: Jeez. I mean, if a check gets stolen, you mentioned, out of, say, a blue post office box.
1: Yeah.
0: I mean, It's already filled out. It's signed, right? The amount is handwritten. Like, how does a thief do something with that?
1: Yeah. I mean, the good thing is if you catch that early, you know, you check that it's been cashed by the wrong person or something happens, you can contact your bank and get that money back. But there are crazy ways that that these scammers can really mess with your checks. I mean, they can use nail polish remover to erase the writing on it, to change the name or change the balance. So that's why consumer advocates recommend using a gel pen, because that actually gets soaked into the check. There were instances of, you know, checks paid out to the IRS, tax checks, people changing IRS to MRS, just turning that I into an M. Jeez. And then putting their name after.
0: Thanks, Jenna. Jenna Contino, personal finance reporter at MarketWatch. 30 minutes after the hour on This Morning, America's First News.

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13: Thanks for spending time with us. Welcome into Friday, July 17th. Gordon Deal with Nicole Murray. Some of our top stories and headlines. Trump revives allegations of 2020 election interference. U.S. and Iran exchange fresh attacks. Canadian wildfire smoke could worsen for parts of the U.S. today. At least two people are dead from flash flooding in Texas Hill Country. The cyclospora outbreak linked to shredded iceberg lettuce sent to Taco Bell restaurants in five states. Profit warnings from IBM sent the company stock down 25%. Day two of the Open Championship at Royal Birkdale Golf Course. And the Florida School District making changes after a student graduated with an 11.99 GPA. That story in about 20 minutes. Officials in Canada say there are hundreds of wildfires burning right now, and the smoke is so bad that it's clouding and otherwise enveloping the Midwest and Mid-Atlantic U.S. How it works? From meteorologist Jeff Masters, blogging for Yale Climate Connections. Jeff, how did we get here?
11: We had a bunch of wildfires start up near the Minnesota-Ontario border on Monday, aided by 100-degree temperatures, very dry conditions. They're in up to severe drought up there. Strong winds help fan those fires. They're out of control, burning even today. And the smoke from those fires has moved over Wisconsin, Michigan, out over the Mid-Atlantic to New York City area. And it's causing hazardous air quality. That's the highest level of concern on EPA's air quality index scale. And it's going to hang around Friday and Saturday for sure.
13: All right. So I'm hundreds of miles away from that in New Jersey. How does it actually travel that far where I can smell it for sure, nearly taste it, and certainly sort of see the haze in the sky?
11: These are very intense fires. They actually made their own thunderstorms because the heat from these fires was so intense. And ash has been raining down over Michigan from these fires. So it makes sense that the smoke could travel even further all the way to the East Coast.
13: And this was scooped up by the jet stream or just coincidental winds or what?
11: You've got smoke both aloft and near the surface. So, yeah, the jet stream is blowing the smoke aloft very quickly. And then some of that smoke gets mixed down to the surface when you get afternoon convection, you know, cumulus clouds come up and drag down that smoke to the surface.
13: All right. So, as you said, it's kind of creating its own storms here. But is that does that wind up being helpful that there might be rain? Does rain help the smoke in some way?
11: Yeah, one of the things we're looking forward to is up to an inch of rain coming over the smoky fire area, so that should help. But the thing that might not help is you get lightning with those thunderstorms, and lightning could set off more fires.
13: We're speaking with Jeff Masters, meteorologist, also blogging for Yale Climate Connections. How do you help yourself here if you're in one like you, sort of the thick of it, and me a couple hundred miles away? Air purifier, masks, what do you do?
11: I do both. I have 5 indoor air purifiers running right now. In fact, you can make your own DIY air purifier using furnace filters and a box fan. There's instructions on the internet how to do that. They're called Corsi Rosenthal boxes. And if you run one of those, you can keep your air quality inside your house down in the good range. And if you go outside, you should definitely wear an N95 mask, which I'm doing.
13: Okay. This, I believe, is a phrase we started using in 2023, Canadian wildfires, right, where we started seeing that smoke. I remember that for some reason.
11: They are burning in Canada, but I don't think that Canada is exporting these intentionally. We should keep in mind that these fires are burning in part because of climate change, which the U.S. is a big contributor to. When you get very hot, dry conditions like this, it makes intense wildfires more common. You're extending the wildfire season because you've got a hotter atmosphere. So it's not just Canada to blame for this. And for these particular fires, they're also burning in Minnesota, too. So we're getting U.S. and Canadian wildfire smoke here.
13: Yeah. I guess I'll ask this sort of geographic / jet stream question. We don't necessarily get wildfire smoke, say, in the Midwest or Northeast from California or Western wildfires, correct? Or do we?
11: Ever? We do. Back in 2020, when California went up in smoke, they had huge smoke events in the center of the country. And certainly, there's a lot of fires burning out west right now. Colorado's got some very bad smoke issues from fires burning in Utah.
13: And so this is not going to get better anytime soon, right? We'll just get lucky with rain every couple of springs or so, and maybe things won't be as bad.
11: July is the peak of wildfire season, so this year, yeah, things are going to stay bad. You'll see intermittent episodes of very intense wildfire smoke, maybe nationwide. And yeah, in future years, we're expecting more of the same. The climate's only getting hotter, and what we're seeing this year may seem like a pretty ordinary year, maybe 20, 30 years from now.
13: Thanks, Jeff. Jeff Masters, blogging for Yale Climate Connections. 20 minutes now in front of the hour. On This Morning, America's First News. Coming up next, the astonishing ticket prices for Sunday's World Cup final.
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0: Glad you could spend some time with us. Welcome into Friday. Hey, if you've missed anything from today's show, there's an easy way to catch up. All you have to do is tell Alexa, Siri, or Google to play This Morning with Gordon Deal. 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
1: Good morning. Well, the World Cup will wrap up this weekend, and we've talked plenty about the high ticket prices and other costs associated with attending the games in the U.S. It looks like the tournament will be going out with a bang. According to the ticket website TickPick, the World Cup final on Sunday in New Jersey will be the most expensive sporting event on record. The site says the average price to see Spain take on Argentina is a whopping $11,117 per ticket. That's the first time that the price of a ticket has reached five digits. Number two on the list, Super Bowl 58, featuring the 49ers and Chiefs, with prices averaging $9,411. Super Bowl 55, with Tom Brady's Buccaneers beating the Chiefs, cost just over $7,000 on average to get in. Two of this year's NBA Finals games between the Knicks and the Spurs round out the top five, with game three running over $6,500 and game four at just over $6,300.
0: Man.
1: $11,117 on average.
0: On average.
1: Now, I had heard some rumor that there was a tickets being sold for like $1 million, you know, down by the field.
0: Yeah.
1: But if you want to sit, and if you just want to sit in nosebleeds, I suppose maybe it'll be under 10 grand, but not much under 10 grand.
0: Yeah. Let's bring the family.
1: Yeah, sure.
0: Wife and kids. Yes. What do you do? Refinance the home?
1: Yes.
0: Take out your 45 grand and bring the family.
1: Yeah.
0: Can't afford to eat when you get there.
1: No, definitely not.
0: But listen, it'll be $45,000 well spent for you and the two kids. Oh, my goodness.
1: Yeah. Yeah.
0: What are we doing here?
1: Yeah. I don't know. I like to meet the people who do this and just kind of just talk to them a little bit about kind of the calculus in their mind, right? Just like, because it's for 2 hours, right? It's basically a 2 hour match, 2 hours of their day that they're going to spend, you know, maybe, who knows, at least, at least $11,000 on, but maybe up to $50,000 or more, basically 2 hours of their time.
0: Yeah. The meeting goes something like this. Hey, you know what we could probably get away with?
1: Yeah.
0: Guess what? You know what people might actually pay for this? That's how the meeting goes.
1: Oh, well, yeah, them for sure. And you might have been able to predict that this year's World Cup would break records at the box office. It might have been a little more difficult to predict which teams would be playing in the final and the final score. That's why a tweet from 5 years ago has gone viral this week. On July 11th, 2021, a then Twitter user with the screen handle Dilemma wrote, "Argentina just beat Spain at the 2026 World Cup final 3-2. It was reposted by that same user 2 days ago, and soccer fans have a lot to say about it. Many have questions like, how did you possibly come up with this? Others wondered how sure they were about this prediction, hoping to wager a little money on the match. Some had concerns about time travel and the space-time continuum if this person's prediction, including the final score, turned out to be correct."
0: Yeah. Give us a sneak peek of upcoming Super Bowls, perhaps.
1: Yeah, and 3-2, that's bold, because that's, you know, five goals in a game. I mean, they've scored a lot of goals, I know, in this year's World Cup, but that would be a lot of goals in a game for, I guess, a normal World Cup, a previous World Cup, right?
0: Yeah. Maybe not so much for Argentina scoring goals. Spain tossing three on Argentina's defense, not sure.
1: Yeah, right. Yes, Argentina, yes. I'm trying to figure out. I didn't remember if it was Argentina beat Spain or Spain beat Argentina, but I'm looking at it now. Argentina scores the three and Spain the two in this prediction.
0: Oh, I see it. Yes. So Argentina scoring three, right? Not unusual.
1: Yeah. Okay. So it's actually may not be that far-fetched.
0: Man, Spain is a machine, and then you have Argentina, like, built around the greatest player in the world.
1: Mm-hmm.
0: Fascinating final.
1: We shall see.
0: You won't be watching.
1: Nope.
0: 13 minutes in front of the hour.
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0: edgy, smart, bringing you what you need to know. This is America's First News, This Morning with Gordon Deal.
1: Thanks for being with us. You've probably heard breakfast called the most important meal of the day. And while nutrition needs vary by person, experts agree that starting the day with a balanced meal can help support steady energy levels. To that end, New York City dietitian Jacqueline London recommends building a breakfast around protein, fiber-rich carbohydrates, and healthy fats, all of which provide a sustainable source of energy. Yahoo Life says some energy-supporting breakfast options include eggs, Greek yogurt and fruit, whole grain toast, and oatmeal topped off with nuts or nut butter. If you don't care for breakfast, London suggests splitting your meal into two separate sections, eating a smaller snack like a banana and a latte at home, followed by an equally small plate of peanut butter toast or another protein-packed dish once you've arrived at work. 8 minutes now in front of the hour on This Morning. Once again, here's Nicole Murray.
0: And now, the three big things you need to know. Number one.
2: President Trump delivered a primetime address in which he alleged that the U.S. election system had been compromised by the Chinese government during the 2020 presidential race that he lost. House Minority Leader Hakeem Jeffries.
3: Why does he continue to focus on a conspiracy theory related to a 2020 presidential election that every rational person in the United States of America knows he lost?
2: Trump also raised skepticism about the upcoming midterms and pressured lawmakers into passing voter ID legislation.
0: Number two.
2: Heavy smoke from hundreds of wildfires in Canada have blanketed large areas of the U.S. from the Midwest to the Northeast, prompting warnings from officials that residents should stay indoors. Nurse Barbara Glickstein in New York City.
4: I'm only out because I have to run a quick errand, otherwise I'd be inside. I'm 72. I'm healthy, but I know what air particles do to the body.
2: Conditions are expected to worsen, with more than 115 million people forecast to be exposed to unhealthy air today.
0: Number three.
2: Federal health officials said a multi-state outbreak of cyclosporiasis that has sickened thousands of people has been linked to shredded iceberg lettuce served at Taco Bell restaurants in five states. Dr. Don Schnaffner, food microbiology professor at Rutgers University, who spoke with Gordon.
5: My advice is switch to cooking things. Now, you're probably not going to cook your lettuce, but you know what? If you like raspberries and you know raspberries have been linked to the organism in the past, maybe don't have fresh raspberries. If you're worried, maybe make them into a nice crumb cake or a cupcake or something.
2: The CDC said the lettuce was used at Taco Bell restaurants in Indiana, Kentucky, Ohio, Michigan, and West Virginia. Governor Greg Abbott said at least two people have died in central Texas after torrential rain triggered dangerous flash flooding.
6: 59 counties are in flood watch. You're going to expect very heavy rain tonight in these large areas, the Permian Basin, the Concho Valley, the Edwards Plateau, the Trans-Pecos area.
2: Abbott said more than 230 water rescues have been completed. An attorney representing the family of Johann Sebastian Guerrero, who was shot and killed by ICE agents in Biddeford, Maine on Monday, said he was in the U.S. legally. Attorney Benjamin Gideon speaking out.
7: Johann Sebastian was the victim of policies and a culture of our federal government that treat deaths like this of innocent persons as a necessary cost of doing business. In other words, as collateral damage.
2: Gideon added that Guerrero was not the target of the ICE agent's operation. New York has passed a bill to crack down on ghost jobs. The legislation requires employers with 100 or more workers to disclose if an ad is for a current vacancy and the intended fill date. Fines start at $2,500 per platform.
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Glad you could be with us. Your family is probably proud that you graduated with an 11.99 GPA in high school, but educators are likely to raise eyebrows. And UPI says that's why a school district in Florida is changing the way it calculates grade point averages. Vaibhav Bhaskar, who graduated as valedictorian of Steinbrenner High School in Lutz outside Tampa, finished with that elevated GPA. He got it due to Hillsborough County's policy of awarding bonuses beyond the standard 4.0 straight A score for advanced placement and dual enrollment college courses. For Nicole Murray and Mike Gavin, I'm Gordon Deal. Thanks for listening to This Morning, America's First News.

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3: A denial from China. I'm Dave Anthony, Fox News, claiming today they never interfered in U.S. elections after President Trump said they did in 2020.
4: The Chinese government's strategy against the United States was focused on undermining domestic confidence in the U.S. president.
3: And the president.

0: carrying his address last night, calling that fraud, suggesting their licenses should be revoked, though in the past networks have not broadcast other presidents' primetime speeches. The U.S. bombed Iran again overnight. A central command in a statement says they hit military targets, including surveillance and air defense sites and infrastructure. Iran's media reports bridges were struck in the sixth straight night of U.S. attacks. Fox's Lucas Tomlinson's in Tel Aviv.
1: The White House relaunched the air campaign in response to the regime's previous attacks on shipping.
2: President Trump is not going to sit by and allow these active acts of terrorism to take place in the Strait without ensuring Iran pays consequences for that, and that's what we are witnessing right now.
1: Iran's response to the American airstrikes, attacks against Iraq, Bahrain, Jordan, and Kuwait.
0: Now, Kuwait reports this morning Iran had a power plant and a water desalination plant doing a lot of damage. Two people are now dead in the South Texas flooding. Hundreds of others needed water rescues. Some areas got more than 2 feet of rain this week. 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
3: WMBD Radio Local News. I'm Julia Bradley. A former Creve Coeur police officer must stay in jail until trial on first-degree murder charges. That's the ruling against 27-year-old Caitlin Gerken after a nearly three-hour detention hearing in a Tassel County courtroom yesterday. She's charged in the death of 29-year-old Adolfo Caceres. Defense lawyers for Gerken argued for her to be released in the custody of an aunt in Kewaunee who testified Gerken had been living with her for a month before her arrest earlier this month. But prosecutors argued Gerken allegedly lured Caceres in before shooting him and cited a history of alleged alcohol and substance abuse, as well as lying to police. Judge Chris Doskotch decided with the prosecution in the ruling. Illinois is on a four-month streak for job growth, but it's not enough to budge the unemployment rate, holding steady at 5.1%. The state added about 1,500 jobs last month, but for every new job gained in healthcare or dining, there were losses in transportation, finance, and information services. The legal case involving downtown Peoria's Riverview Plaza is moving forward. According to 25 News, the attorney representing the owner, MJ Illinois LLC, will stay on the case after seeking to withdraw. A second attorney has also entered an appearance on behalf of the company. Peoria is seeking millions of dollars in fines over alleged building code violations at the long vacant site, which has been closed since February 2024. The case will continue today. More news in 30 minutes or as it breaks, and always at WMBD Radio News.
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6: The 25 News First Alert Forecast calls for temperatures starting in the 70s this morning before climbing into the low 90s this afternoon. Now expect a mix of clouds and sunshine with scattered showers and thunderstorms possible at times. Most of the day will stay dry for many areas, but any storm that develops could produce locally heavy rainfall. Friday night remains warm and muggy with temperatures settling back into the 70s. I'm 25 News First Alert Meteorologist Kimberly Gomez for WMBD Radio.
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0: Let's check Ag News on the RFD Radio Network. I'm Delos Yonke. According to the American Farm Bureau Federation's market intel page, deeper losses are expected for farmers in 2027 compared to 2026. Fertilizer and fuel costs were already elevated heading into 2026, and the conflict with Iran has added further pressure to those markets, according to the page. AFBF analysis shows losses are expected to deepen in 2027, estimating without federal assistance, farmers growing nine principal crops will lose $32 billion. National average returns over total costs, $31 billion in 2026 on a per-acre basis. Every crop analyzed is projected to remain below break-even in 2027. Farm Bureau says additional economic assistance is needed and is supported on a bipartisan basis, and longer-term policy solutions to help stabilize the farm economy are needed. You can read more about this from the Market Intel page at fb.org. Added corn losses are projected to increase from $131 an acre in 2026 to $167 on a national per-acre average next year. Soybean losses increase from $80 per acre to $138, wheat from $114 to $145. Now to Washington, and House Democrats are keeping up pressure over farm bill nutrition cuts as Senate ag leaders seek a political path on SNAP to advance their own farm bill. RFD's Washington correspondent Matt Kay reports.
1: Senate ag Democrats are taking heat from House colleagues to keep up the fight over SNAP cuts, complicating a path forward for a Senate farm bill. Among them, top House ag Democrat Angie Craig, Jim McGovern, and recently California's Jim Costa.
2: Reconsider the SNAP payments on that farm bill in September. Fraud is a crime, but hunger is not. Time.
1: Senate Democrats are demanding a delay in farm bill SNAP cost shifts to all states, not just high payment error ones. Costa complained cost shifting isn't the first time SNAP took hits.
2: The Agriculture Appropriations Bill made this cut, as I said, 5.6% or another $6 billion below last year's enacted measure.
1: After new SNAP work requirements and other savings in the president's tax bill enacted last summer. But it's not just SNAP.
2: On top of that, they're cutting fruit and vegetable benefits from the Women, Infants, and Children's Program. Fruits and vegetables, healthy aspects of our diet, right?
1: Any Senate farm bill would still face tough negotiations with the House, and some predict may not happen till after the midterms. Senate Ag had not set a markup date as of midweek, with just 3 weeks left before the Senate recesses for August break. The House leaves at the end of next week. For the RFD Radio Network, Matt Kay on Capitol Hill.
0: The Office of the U.S. Trade Representative earlier this week announced that the President's direction under Section 301 of the Trade Act of 1974, imposing a 25% tariff on certain goods of Brazil. After a year-long investigation that determined certain Brazilian measures related to digital trade and electronic payment methods were unfair, the action comes after what they call intense negotiations to seek resolution. Merit Auctions, your farmland and machinery auction company, looking to have a live or virtual auction or a timed online event? 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
5: It just makes me feel good when we walk in. 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
6: with the RFD Ag Market Summary for this Friday morning. I'm Jim Taylor. Corn lower, beans lower, wheat finishing Thursday steady. September corn closing 441 and a half, down 6. December corn down 5 and a half, 464. March corn 479 and a half, down 4 and 3 quarters. August beans closing 1195, down 7 and a quarter. September beans down 7, 1185 and a quarter. November beans 1195, down 6 and 3 quarters. September wheat finishing 674 and 3 quarters, down 2 and 3 quarters. December wheat down a penny, 691. March wheat 704 and a quarter, up 3 quarters. August bean meal 322.90, up $4. August bean oil 72.43, down 49 cents on Thursday. Current electronic overnight trading, September corn down 2, December corn down 2, March corn 477 and a half, down 2. August beans in the overnight down a nickel, September beans down 5, November beans down 5 and a quarter, 1189 and 3 quarters. September wheat in the overnight down 1 and a half, December wheat down 1 quarter, March wheat 703 and a half, down 3 quarters. Outside markets this morning, September Brent crude oil up 30 cents, 84.53. The August gold contract, $39.93.90, up $1.80. In livestock trade from Thursday, August feeders, $346.60, down $3.35. September feeders down $4.02, $340.35. August live cattle, $227.07, down $3.05. October live cattle, $223.27, down $2.72. August lean hogs, $100.27, down a nickel. October lean hogs up 20 cents, $86.92. Cash livestock, walnut livestock auction this week. Steers, $245 the top. Illinois direct barrels and gilts trading steady on Thursday, 67 to 70. 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
13: From the Country Financial Studio, this is the RFD Livestock Report. I'm Rita Frazier. This week, a good crowd for the Heart of America Grazing Conference, which wrapped up yesterday in Effingham. The group partnering with the Illinois Grazing Lands Coalition, the Illinois Forage and Grasslands Council, USDA, NRCS, and the U of I Extension. We caught up yesterday with Cliff Schutte, president of the Grazing Lands Coalition.
14: Cliff Schutte, and Cliff, you are talking to the group here today. Terrific crowd about the growth of this event and this movement.
15: Yeah, we're here in Effingham. Yesterday and today we had a farm tour of Kurt Rinker's yesterday, which was really great, attended by 130 people, which is unheard of at a farm tour like that. Then here we're in Effingham at the event center, different speakers going all day. We just completed the award show for the Master Grazers. We had three different individuals that got that. We started that, I think, last year, giving them awards out. And then also a big thing that we want to highlight today here at the conference is Ed Ballard's involvement in the Heart of America Grazing Conference, which started in 2002 at Wren Lake College. Down there were a group of people from all five states come together and want to have a conference. So we recognized him. He's one of the reasons why I got my start, what I'm doing today on the grazing side, was because of Ed and him and Tom Sachs. So a lot of familiar faces, but what's really encouraging is how many people I do not recognize here in the crowd. That means we have some interest. Part of being president of the Grazing Land Coalition, it's been pretty quiet over the years, but now we got some good staff people. It's growing, so we're going to continue pushing and educate producers out in the countryside.
14: Yeah, it's interesting when you mention Ed and Tom. Before you get a movement, you have to have a visionary. You have to have a vision, and those guys had it.
15: Yeah, they did. Back when I got started there, Issues Farm was very tough back in the late 90s. Corn price, cattle prices, nothing was good. So I went to some grazing schools that Ed took me along to. I said, well, this makes pretty sense. It ain't going to cost me a lot. I just need some land. And then my cousins owned the land, so I just had to apply it onto the land there. And that's where we really took off, where we could really lower that cow cost. Some years, we did graze year-round. That's the biggest thing I could make an impact on, and it still is today. The numbers are about still the same, so that's why we're here promoting grazing.
14: Would you have a favorite part of these 2 days? Was it on the farm? Is it here today? So many hot topics you guys are addressing.
15: Yes. Always the farm tour is always the best. When you can go out and look at the producers doing, ask them questions, that really goes well. And also, what's really I also like is when we come back here last night, we had a producer panel. So we had three different producers and one company, a lady that talked about virtual fencing, which is a very, very hot topic right now in the industry. And we actually have four companies here at this conference that have booths here. So that's another great thing. All these producers can go up to them, ask them about their situation, and then see if they can come out, get some prices, quotes on stuff. So that's been a buzzword at this conference.
14: Finally, room for folks to get involved with what you do here in the state?
15: Yes, we're always looking for members. $25, so it doesn't cost much to get involved and get on our mailing list. That there, and another thing that we always want to try to find is people to hold pasture walks throughout the state. We have grazing coordinators, about five of them in the state that cover a certain part of the state. Get a hold of me or Logan or Christian staffing out there. Say, hey, I'm interested in maybe having a pasture walk this time of year. We can get you on the books. We got grant money funding to pay you to host the pasture walks, and that's where the best stuff goes on. I've been on a lot of them, and it's supposed to be over 8 o'clock, and we're still standing out there at 9 o'clock, getting me by mosquitoes and that there, and the questions just keep on coming. That is where you're going to learn the most.
13: Cliff Schutte, president, Illinois Grazing Lands Coalition. 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This program brought to you by the Illinois Livestock Development Group.
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19: This is the Early Morning Weather Report for Friday from meteorologist Paul Otto for listeners on the RFD Radio Network. Today, precipitation may very well start before we even get to the afternoon prime heating of the day and likely take place first along the Mississippi River from an old boundary from yesterday afternoon, and then also along I-55. And in both situations, it's going to provide that instant 10-degree drop in heat indices that'll occur even further north then as we go through the afternoon hours, only leaving out the northwest corner of the state that is still lying the closest to that center of the dome of heat in the northern part of the plains. This afternoon is when you'll see the vertical cloud development at its best in the middle to upper levels of the atmosphere. And as a bonus, therefore, at the surface, we're going to start seeing our surface winds increase to about 10 miles per hour today and then 15 to 20 miles per hour tomorrow. Looks like isolated 40-mile-per-hour winds will occur in or around isolated strong storms, especially when they're even nearby. The increase in clouds and storms does represent, though, our third week in a row of stormy times occurring on a Friday into a Friday night, but the complete breakdown of the heat dome ultimately will take three more days until we can finally say good riddance to the heat. But for now, above normal temperatures will continue to be the rule, and it looks like Saturday does bring one final uptick in humidity levels, especially in the morning hours on Saturday when showers and thunderstorms will be lingering from tonight's activity. And by the time we get to late in the day tomorrow, that precipitation will likely be over the eastern half of the state as we then wind down the activity towards another peaceful Sunday, just like last Sunday. Above normal rainfall is likely over northeastern portions of the state from several transitions. This has been Freeze Notice. Meteorologist Paul Otto for the RFD Radio Network.
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6: WMBD. Putting the final touches on the Greg and Dan show, like a fine wine. Dan's in charge of corking. I'm in charge of that little gizmo that you get the cork out with. So here
26: the
6: we go.
26: The corkscrew?
6: You know, I've become pretty good with the corkscrew.
26: Somebody
6: bought me one of those electric ones. Have you ever had one of those?
26: No.
6: There
26: is,
6: so
26: I'll
6: good.
26: Watch like, I forget which shows. Even Columbo had it. But there was a show I watched where it just two little things slide right next to it and pull it right out. Yeah. I'm like, where do you get that?
6: Well, that's what the electric one does. It came from Sharper Image. Remember that store?
26: Yeah.
6: And you can still buy things from Sharper Image. It's a cylindrical thing. And you push a button, and the screw is up in the machine, and it just comes down.
26: Yeah,
6: and when it hits bottom, it just pulls it straight up.
26: But this goes, these are two prongs that go on either side of the cork.
6: Yeah. What's the difference? They still do the same thing, right?
26: Yeah, I know, but it just looks so easy when
6: The electric one is unbelievable. You don't have to do anything. You just hold it.
26: Yeah.
6: You just hold it and hold the button, and it just comes up. Now, but I'm bragging on. I've learned how to use the regular one.
26: Yeah.
6: I got the little knife. Or I cut the foil off.
26: Yeah.
6: And then I've learned how to. I think I'm pretty good at it.
26: Yeah.
6: I like watching guys at restaurants do that. I think that's cool. Hey, on the show today, we'll talk in reverse order here. Coach Dedman's coming in. He's the head coach of Bradley Baseball. Good guy. New to town a little bit now, about a year and some change. And he's got a new class of players that he wants to introduce us to later on. Our friends Darius and Farai have a car show festival this weekend. I love these guys. It's called Bass and Bites. I thought at first it was Bass and Bites, like the fish.
26: Yeah.
6: And I got confused by that. And also, John Ackerman's coming in, County Clerk, Tazewell County. He's going to explain things in relationship to elections, in relationship to last night's speech by President Trump. Right now, it's news time.
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28: Fox News, I'm Gianna Gelosi. President Trump addressed the nation last night.
29: President Trump said in his White House remarks, as the midterms approach, he claimed the security of America's elections have been under attack.
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7: This is a cyber threat aimed at the very heart of our democracy.
29: Documents now on the White House website or what he says proves this. But Senate Minority Leader Chuck Schumer

0: scary thought, even to the chief, who didn't know what was going on. I think he's the one that said, "Is this real?" And so, what Dan and I were just talking about this off air. What are you doing with an ambulance?
1: Who steals an ambulance? Yeah.
2: How do you think you're going to get away with that?
0: That had to be alcohol or drug induced, don't you think?
2: Yeah.
0: And somebody just left it running, and she was like, "Okay." Yeah. And then she went dry. I will say this: up until the end, when she kind of ran into a car a little bit, she's a pretty good driver. She did a pretty good job driving.
1: Oh.
0: So hats off to you. I give you maybe a discount on your insurance. Mrs. Smith, we're going to go over your auto insurance here. Have you had any speeding tickets? No. Have you had any deals where you crashed a car? Well, it wasn't my car. It was an ambulance.
1: Yeah.
0: Why did you have an ambulance? Well, I stole it. We're not going to insure you. Sorry. Yeah. All right, it is
1: Friday.
0: Have you
1: ever been arrested on a charge of unlawful possession of a stolen motor vehicle?
0: Yeah. Is an ambulance a motor vehicle?
2: Yeah.
0: All right, let's do it. It's Friday. That means what do we do, Danny?
1: The world
3: of science.
0: This is where we wrap up the week's science stuff and just kind of take a look back, see things that have come out. Some of them you've heard of maybe during the week. Some of them you may not have. Scientists have detected a sugar molecule. I put some in my coffee cup today.
3: Sugar molecules?
0: Yeah, I did. I'm using sugar cubes.
3: I like the sugar cubes.
0: Me too.
3: I think they're so cute.
0: They're cute and sweet.
3: Yes.
1: Okay, but if you're going to have sugar cubes, you need the little sugar cube tongs.
0: Oh, Danny, that's
3: I remember those.
0: Yeah.
3: Like when Mom would have bridge club.
0: Fancy dinner
3: Fancy.
0: Or something.
3: Fancy.
1: Yeah.
0: That's
1: yeah.
0: a good point, Daniel. Yeah. I'll find some. I probably have some in my toolbox. They found that sugar molecule in outer space.
3: What?
0: Yep. First time sugar has been discovered outside of our solar system. They found it in a massive gas cloud near the center of the Milky Way.
3: Hmm.
0: Researchers believe the sugar likely formed on a tiny dust grain within the cloud, and this gives them hope that other organic molecules may be all over our galaxy, too.
3: Hmm.
0: Now, gives them hope. The question there is, well, why is that something to be hopeful about? What does that mean? Does it mean that maybe...
1: Are they looking for life?
0: For life?
3: Yeah, building blocks for life and things.
0: Yeah.
1: Here's a headline, since we're on that. Meteorite that crashed into New Jersey home contains alien world chemistry.
0: Yeah, I saw that.
1: So
0: too.
1: That's chemistry that's not ours.
0: Mm.
1: But any meteorite that crashes that's traveling through the solar system will have.
0: Yeah, you're right.
1: Stuff
0: yeah.
1: that's not ours.
0: Not ours.
1: It'll all be
0: by
1: alien.
0: Definition.
1: Yeah,
3: it's alien.
0: I think it'd be funny if we end up finding some intelligent or some kind of life somewhere. And all they eat is sugar.
3: And they don't gain weight.
0: Yeah, they're thin. Yeah. And they have that long neck. All right, do it.
1: The world
3: of science.
0: Other scientists, not the other scientists, but these other scientists are exploring whether human hibernation, doesn't that sound attractive?
3: Mm.
0: Walked in with one of our colleagues this morning. I said, "How are you doing?" He goes, "I am exhausted."
1: Yeah.
0: Could make space travel missions to Mars more safer and more practical. They think that by slowing metabolism, it could reduce astronauts' need for food and water, could also help protect against muscle loss and the mental strain of traveling for 6 months or months, whatever.
3: That's what they did in that movie Passengers.
0: I think that, yes.
3: With my
0: I remember
3: favorite
0: that.
3: Actor, Chris Pratt, and some gal, I can't remember, she's blonde.
0: They are now studying animals that naturally hibernate. Who's that? We know bears.
3: Yeah.
0: Who else does? Okay, I'll look it up. And testing certain drugs on
1: cubs.
0: Them and methods like ultrasound to see if they can trigger hibernation in humans. I was just now remembering when I was a kid and you're learning about bears hibernating,
3: mm-hmm.
0: being really fascinated with that, like a geek. I was really into that for a minute. I just remembered that. What animals hibernate? Hibernation, blah, blah, blah. Bats hibernate.
3: Do they?
0: Yep, they sure do. Groundhog,
3: mm-hmm.
0: also known as the woodchuck. And we know what they do.

0: you.
1: Which I could.
2: Man, there was a massive one in my backyard.
0: Really? Yeah. Recently?
2: Yeah.
0: Wow. Are they mean?
2: No, they're shy.
0: Okay.
1: They just want to go back to
0: the hole. They are the champions of hibernation, by the way, according to my research. They burrow underground and can drop their body temperature from 99 degrees to 38 degrees.
1: Wow.
0: You are down in there for a while.
2: Wow.
0: Turtles, lots of turtles will hibernate. Frogs, wood frogs in particular, they actually freeze during the winter, and their body produces a special thing that acts like antifreeze, allowing them to thaw out safely in the spring. They literally thaw out.
1: And then they jump.
0: Jeez. Snails and insects. Many bugs and snails go into a state of dormancy called diapause. I'll be darned. All right, back to the world of science.
2: Wow, that was, you know.
0: That was like a science moment.
2: Yeah, this is the most science we've had in the world of science.
0: It is. I would agree with that. Yeah, I'm feeling pretty good about it.
2: The world
1: of science.
0: Speaking of frogs, researchers found bacteria in the gut of a Japanese tree frog that showed powerful anti-cancer effects. This is stuff that just happened this week.
1: Wow.
0: In tests, a single dose of the bacteria eliminated colorectal cancer tumors in mice and also appeared to activate the immune system. Scientists say it's still too early and needs a lot more testing, but the results are very promising. They think that animal microbiomes might be the key to future cancer treatments for humans.
1: Hmm.
0: Wow, wouldn't that be something?
2: Okay, this makes me think. We know a lot more than we used to know. But do we know 50%, 70%, or are we still at 3%?
0: I think that is an interesting philosophical question.
2: Mm-hmm. Yeah.
0: I think there's obviously no way to know what the percentage is.
2: Yeah.
0: Because in order to do that, you would have to know what is the totality of knowledge. Well, we don't. There's no way to know.
2: Somewhere in a lab somewhere, someone's going to go, wow, this changes the entire paradigm. You know what I'm saying?
0: Yeah. Yeah.
2: And that could happen. It happens in small amounts, but at any moment it can just completely.
0: Yeah. Completely. You know, I think about what they do up at the USDA Ag Lab up
2: here.
0: They've changed a lot of worlds up there very quietly. Some people doing some stuff like, oh, look at this.
2: Mm-hmm.
0: And obviously a lot of it is ag related. All right, Jules, that was a great world of science. You guys did real good.
1: Good.
0: It's 5:49. Did you have a happy birthday for your son yesterday?
1: Oh, my goodness. Too much sugar, but yes, we had a good time.
0: Those sugar molecules are in space now.
1: We had a double-layer cookie cake from Sam's, and it was a lot of sugar.
0: Sam's, I don't do this, but I know of people. Sam's does a lot of bakery stuff.
1: Their cakes we had for graduation last year. Yeah, their cakes are great.
0: Yeah.
1: But this cookie cake thing was something.
0: Cool.
2: You know, the only thing about stores like Sam's and, the one over here, Eastview.
0: Costco.
2: I even noticed with Schnucks, in my current state, if I have to walk more than 10 steps, it's too big.
1: 10 steps?
2: I go to Dollar General.
0: There goes Dollar General. So he walks in and he's at checkout already.
2: Yeah, I know. I am. It's like I just can't handle the big space right now.
0: The big space is getting it. All right, Jules. See
2: and the big ceilings with the big fluorescent lights.
0: Yeah,
2: Let
0: me say this. Dan will not be over at St. Mary's Cathedral anytime soon with the big ceilings.
2: No.
0: All right, Peoria International Airport. Let's fly, baby. Let's get going somewhere. Let's take the stress out of travel. You got short lines at the check-in. You got short lines at the TSA. Nice people at the TSA. Beautiful facility. It's a gorgeous building. And 2,000 of our friends and neighbors who work there. Not all directly for the airport, but for all the different agencies and companies.
2: You know, that's a good point because we know the people who run that thing.
0: Yeah, in the office,
2: And really, they're just overseers of all these independent agencies.
0: That's exactly right. They often, our friend Gene Olson, who's the director, he says, we're kind of like a mall.
2: Yeah.
0: We run the mall, and then everybody else does their thing.
2: But that front office is always out there.
0: Oh, yeah. It's great.
2: With people and with the TSA agents. They're always out there. And you can kind of feel that feeling of the airport.
0: 12 direct flights all the time, and then those direct flights connect you to 250 other places with one stop. So you got the whole world at your hands right over here, right outside of our back door here. FlyPIA.com. 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Mr. Ken Zersky, it is very rare that I introduce you with a banjo. But today you get it.
2: Wow.
0: Just dawned on me. I heard this song a couple days ago. The banjo is not heralded enough in popular music. We need more banjo.
2: Now, is this a banjo or a mandolin?
0: That's a banjo. That's a banjo. Hi, Ken. Ken would be talking
3: Hello.
0: To us.
3: Hello. Sorry.
0: Were you talking to us without your
3: mic?
0: Yeah,
3: I was. I'm going,
0: Let's go back and say, here's some of the witty things you were saying. What were you saying? I said, hey.
3: I just said, a banjo. That's about the wittiest thing. I said, oh, a banjo.
0: Yeah. That's good. Well, that's good. That's banter. We thought that you had left, and you were down the hall, kicking a ball down the hall in preparation for the World Cup.
3: No.
2: Is that tomorrow?
3: Yeah, tomorrow's the third place game. And
0: Sunday's the championship.
3: Yes.
0: With the big halftime show.
2: Yes.
3: Yeah, big, right. Is it going to rival the Super Bowl halftime show?
0: I bet it does.
3: Some people it might.
0: I bet it does.
3: Madonna.
0: Well, Madonna, Shakira.
3: Yeah.
0: Shakira is maybe popular in the United States still, but worldwide, she's the superstar, right? So especially Argentina and those countries, they love her, man. So that'll be fun.
3: Yes. I'm sorry.
0: That's all right. I was just going to say that was fun.
3: Yeah.
0: Hey, talk to us about the, before you get into it, for realsies.
3: Yeah.
0: There last evening, there was a big blow up in the street, water main break down by the Chiefs Stadium, by Dozer Park.
3: Mm-hmm.
0: Tell me exactly where that is.
3: That is on Oak Street between Jefferson and Adams. It's closer to Jefferson, the water main break.
0: Gotcha.
3: And as you saw from the video, that it was a water main break, plus the pavement was cracking. And
0: It was something else. Do you think, because we've had our fair share of water main breaks lately, and those are always happening, but do you think it was heat related?
3: Possibly. I don't know. Water main breaks, different thing, though.
0: But I mean, does a water main break when a street buckles?
3: Because
0: that street is busted. There's a big old chunk of it on its side. So did the water main break cause the street, or did the street cause the water main break?
3: Yeah, that's a good question.
0: You know what I mean?
3: Yeah, you're right.
0: I guess it doesn't really matter if you live there.
3: I went down and took a few pictures of it.
0: Did you?
3: It's on our traffic.
0: Oh, cool.
2: So where's
0: it
2: at again? I'm trying to visualize
0: right by
2: it.
0: The ballpark. Right, Jefferson, if you go...
2: By Zion?
0: Well, kind of. The break's up by Jefferson. Zion is at Adams.
2: Okay.
0: But that street, that's Oak Street.
2: Yeah.
0: And so if you were going to go buy tickets... To see the Chiefs,
2: right.
0: It would be right there where you buy tickets at the box office.
2: Yeah.
0: So, all right, I'm going to hit the button officially.
3: Yeah, and overall good. We have that closure, but it's Jefferson's getting through that northbound Jefferson. That's closest to Oak Street there by the ballpark. There's some high standing water there, but you'll be able to get through on northbound Jefferson. Again, Oak Street is blocked between Jefferson and Adams. 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
2: So is there a river going by Zion?
0: It looked to me from the videos that I saw last night, yes.
2: Yeah.
0: Because Oak Street goes down the hill towards the river. But right there by Zion, it's kind of flattish.
2: Yeah.
0: But I believe the water was finding
2: its
0: way. But
2: then it goes
0: down.
2: Downhill right after that intersection.
0: Right.
2: All right. 50% chance of scattered storms this afternoon. High of 93. Heat indices over 100. Are we going to get a break? Okay, this is not right. Let's see. Okay, tomorrow, slight chance of showers, 88. And then Sunday, 20% chance of showers, 90. Right now, it's 75.
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0: It's Greg and Dan showing WMBD. Greg Batten, Dan DiOrio news in just a second. Speaking of the weather that you just did a minute ago, the air quality, my sister and her family all live in Minnesota, Minneapolis area. Unbelievable smoke stuff from Canada. Chicago, I saw a video of Chicago from 2 days ago.
2: Yeah.
0: It was a lakefront. Beautiful, sunny, bright day. Yesterday, you couldn't even see the buildings. It is dangerous to breathe.
2: My sister's in the UP.
0: Oh, she's getting smacked.
2: Yep. They said going outside is like, for every, like, I don't know how many minutes, 10 minutes, it's like smoking a pack of cigarettes.
0: Yeah. It's unbelievable. All coming from those fires in Canada. All right. 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
13: The U.S. bombed Iran a sixth straight night. I'm Dave Anthony, Fox News. U.S. Central Command says they hit military targets from infrastructure to surveillance to air defense. While Iranian media reports the American strikes took out bridges and power sites.
14: This is significant escalation. The targeting of roads, bridges, and bases around the port city of Bandar Abbas is significant because it cuts off Iran's Revolutionary Guard Corps supply routes, essentially isolating them. Bandar Abbas is key to controlling the Strait of Hormuz, and the U.S. has maintained their military action is aimed at degrading Iran's ability to attack commercial ships traveling through that critical waterway.
13: Fox's Madeline Rivera. Iran's retaliated again, launching missiles and drones at Gulf countries with U.S. bases in Bahrain, Jordan, and Qatar, and in Kuwait, where a power and water desalination plant was hit, doing major damage. China is this morning denying what President Trump claimed last night in a primetime address, that it interfered with U.S. elections.
15: They knew I was wives to them?
13: Alleging China gathered voter information on about 200 million Americans.
15: The People's Republic of China carried out what is believed to be the largest compromise of election data in history.
16: He's released once classified documents he says proves it was a coordinated effort by China on many fronts. The president also claimed China attempted to influence the 2020 election for former President Joe Biden.
13: That's Fox's Grinnell Scott. The president also again urged Congress to pass a law requiring proof of citizenship and voter ID that Democrats and some Republicans oppose. Before the address, Senate Minority Leader Chuck Schumer said the president wants
17: to undermine the right to vote, rig the midterm elections in his favor, knowing massive losses are otherwise inevitable.
13: Two people are now dead in the South Texas flooding that has been triggered by heavy rain. Areas like in Uvalde, we've gotten more than 2 feet of rain this week. 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
1: WMBD Radio Local News, I'm Julia Bradley. A former Croup Corps police officer must remain in jail until trial on first-degree murder charges. That's the ruling against 27-year-old Caitlin Gerken after a nearly three-hour detention hearing in a Tazewell County courtroom yesterday. Gerken is charged in the death of 29-year-old Adolfo Caceres. Defense lawyers for Gerken argued for her to be released into the custody of an aunt in Kewaunee who testified Gerken had been living with her for about a month before her arrest earlier this month. But prosecutors argued Gerken allegedly lured Caceres in before shooting him and cited a history of alleged alcohol and substance abuse, as well as lying to police. Judge Chris Doskotch sided with the prosecution in his ruling. The legal case involving downtown Peoria's Riverview Plaza is moving forward. According to 25 News, the attorney representing the building owner, MJ Illinois LLC, will remain on the case after seeking to withdraw. A second attorney has also entered an appearance on behalf of the company. The city of Peoria is seeking millions of dollars in fines over alleged building code violations at the long vacant high rise, which has been closed since February 2024. The case is expected to continue today. State Representative Carol Ammons made her first appearance in federal court yesterday, pleading not guilty to several charges, including wire fraud and obstruction of justice. Capital News Illinois reports Ammons was indicted last week. She allegedly organized a scheme that used campaign funds and state grants to financially benefit her and her daughter. Her husband, Champaign County Clerk Aaron Ammons, is also facing obstruction of justice charges. He pleaded not guilty. Their supporters say they are being targeted by the Justice Department for supporting reparations of descendants of enslaved African Americans. Her trial is set to resume on September 22nd. More news in 30 minutes or as it breaks and always at WMBDRadio.com.
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20: The 25 News First Alert forecast calls for temperatures starting in the 70s this morning before climbing into the low 90s this afternoon. Now expect a mix of clouds and sunshine with scattered showers and thunderstorms possible at times. Most of the day will stay dry for many areas, but any storm that develops could produce locally heavy rainfall. Friday night remains warm and muggy with temperatures settling back into the 70s. I'm 25 News First Alert meteorologist Kimberly Gomez for WMBD Radio.
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3: We mentioned it yesterday that eastbound 474 through that new work zone from just west of Springfield Road, I-74, is open. The two lanes that the barrels are on the side, but westbound remains down to one lane with the left lane blocked. In downtown Peoria, Oak Street is blocked between Southwest Jefferson Avenue and Southwest Adams Street. The water main break and the pavement
13: damage is closer to Jefferson. So we did check that northbound Jefferson lane, and while that is open, close to the barricades, but open, there is some high-standing water there. But again, traffic on Jefferson is getting through. 272-1813 is the OSF Medical Group Traffic Spotter Hotline. I'm Ken Zersky, UfferingAutoGroup.com, Traffic 1.
0: Sun Collectors, William Grant and his crew. This is a local company owned by Mr. Grant. And the reason I say that is because there's a lot of solar people that will roll into town and do the door knocking thing, and they don't have a vested interest in here or us or you necessarily. And the big difference, a glaring difference between what Sun Collectors does for you when it comes to solar panels and others is you own the panels. I had a friend of ours yesterday was wanting to ask some questions. We interviewed William, and he goes, well, there's the mistake I was making. I was talking to people who would only lease me the panel. I couldn't figure out the math. He goes, the owning makes the huge difference. It's confusing. It can be confusing. They'll make it simple for
2: okay,
0: you.
2: Okay, so you're like, okay, but wait, isn't it an investment? When will I make up my money? What will my savings be? And how can I calculate when I'll make up the money? And, you know,
0: they'll
2: that's
0: do
2: what
0: all
2: people
0: that.
2: Want to know. They're very good at explaining.
0: Yeah,
2: that.
0: They'll do all of that for you. So even if you go, look, I'm not sure. It's okay. They're not going to give you the hard press.
2: Yeah.
0: They're going to give you the information. Suncollectors.solar. 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
0: Greg and Dan show on WMBD. Good morning. We made it to Friday the
2: 17th. Yeah.
0: I'm Greg. He's Dan. This hour is brought to you by Adam Eric Real Estate. 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Click on the right things. 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AdamEric.com. In the world news or national news, President Trump spoke last night at 8 o'clock our time. Among most of the conversation was about voting. There was some Iran stuff. But if you break it all down, he alleges that our systems are vulnerable and said, here's some documents that will prove that. And those vulnerabilities have all been known for many, many years. It's not something, there's not anything new there. So we're going to talk later today. He's been kind enough to offer his time today. John Ackerman, who is a county clerk down in Tazewell County, but a student of elections. He is a student of how we do things, especially in Illinois. He does know national stuff too, but He's going to come in and talk about vulnerabilities, integrity, all of that stuff a little bit later.
2: President Trump said that China stole the voter registration data of 220 million Americans.
0: China said in response, by the way, oh, huh. That's a rough translation, but they said, no, we didn't.
2: And the extent of China's sinister election meddling. Okay.
0: I like the word sinister, by the way.
2: Yeah.
0: That's a great word.
2: Okay. You register to vote. I think you should register to vote every 4 years and get a four-year voter card that expires, and you just got to go in and re-register. Okay.
0: All right.
2: You show it. It's got your picture. You show it when you go in to vote, and you vote. That eliminates any outside stuff. Now, I don't know about the mail-in, how you completely verify that, but you have brought up before with all the data in, the amount of illegals that vote is, you can only count them on a couple of hands.
0: Well, the Heritage Foundation, which is a very conservative think tank,
2: They're
0: the people that came out with Project 2025.
2: Mm-hmm.
0: They did a deep dive on this recently, a year or so ago. They went back 40 years, and it's non-resident. Somebody who's not here illegally. It's somebody that's not American. So I guess that would be the same, I guess. 10 people. 10 people in 40 years. Millions and millions and millions of votes. Now, you would think, given their bent on politics, that they would want that number to be high.
2: Yeah.
0: To prove something. But there is no proof there that people who are not Americans are trying to vote. They're not. By the way, all 10 of those people got caught. So that part of the system works. I'm not sure.
2: Okay, so the whole thing is, and from the Democratic side, Trump's trying to put into doubt election integrity before the midterms. And I'm like, okay, if you're worried about that, just show up and vote. There's no threat to your election integrity if you yourself show up and vote. Right?
0: That is true.
2: Okay.
0: That is true.
2: Now, if it's trying to get people not to come to the polls,
0: because that doesn't matter, it's fixed, it's that kind
2: fixed,
0: of thing.
2: It's fixed, that type of thing, and try to have it in a different, then the only people who will believe the president are the people who believe the president.
0: Correct.
2: And those are mostly Republicans.
0: Sure.
2: I don't care what the president says, the Democrats are showing up at the midterms.
0: Yeah, you raise a good point.
2: He's not going to deter the Democrats. So like, well, we're going to still show up and vote.
0: That is a very good point. If the strategy is to put the elections into doubt. Or to help the Republicans at midterms, this is like the
2: opposite
0: of that.
2: Yeah.
0: Yeah, that's a good point. That was very astute, Danny. That was good. Hey, want to talk about Taco Bell?
2: Yeah, yeah.
0: The president brought that up last night. Right in the middle of the speech, he's like, I've heard about this explosive diarrhea.
2: Did he say that?
0: Yeah, right in the middle of it. No, I didn't. Iceberg lettuce sold at Taco Bell restaurants have been linked to the Cyclospora outbreak, a source familiar with the investigation is saying. The cases of this illness caused by that little tiny parasite are still surging. I mean, the numbers are going up still.
2: Yeah.
0: Taco Bell said it had taken immediate action to voluntarily remove potential impacted lettuce from a supplier in select states. Here's what it also says to us. If the primary source is Taco Bell, they got a pretty good business.
2: Yeah, oh yeah.
0: Because they're hurting a lot of people by accident. They don't intend to do it, of course.
2: Right.
0: I don't wish them any ill will. They didn't know. The supplier is the one that's liable on this. But if your little restaurant's knocking down thousands of people for a week or two, that's the thing about that with the symptoms.
2: Yeah.
0: It's not just one day.
2: It's weeks.
0: Like, it's like
2: weeks.
0: Think of that. That's unbelievable.
2: Oh, and one of the things they were warning about this, and me personally, I know it because a couple of things I've gone through, the colon cancer and now the fall. Dehydration is huge, especially as you age. You get
0: You had diarrhea for a couple of weeks. You're dehydrated.
2: Oh, man, yeah. You better, yeah.
0: And then this story is really
2: fast. Pull up a water truck to your driveway.
0: No doubt. There is a number of fires in Canada and also northern Minnesota contributing to this. 3,500 in total. 3,500. That smoke is coming down. We talked about this 3 or 4 days ago, maybe Monday, Tuesday, and said, hey, look, be on the lookout for that. I didn't know it was coming so quick. I thought it was going to be a couple of weeks from now. But the amount of people, there are about 100 million people in the U.S. right now who are under extreme air quality alerts.
2: Yeah.
0: Northern Minnesota, I got family up there. You got family in the UP.
2: In the UP, right.
0: And Chicago even, too. The smoke can cause health problems, trouble breathing, burning eyes, dizziness, headache, nausea. You get that and go to Taco Bell, you're a mess. be careful if you have folks out there. I worry about my family up there.
2: You're right. You have that and Taco Bell together. Every time you cough, you got to go to the bathroom.
0: Yeah. Here's a quote from a doctor that knows these things. Listen to this. This is like small, very tiny particulate matter that will go deep into your airway. It's not an allergen. It's an irritant. And so an irritant can affect anyone's lungs and cause you to start coughing and feeling that throat itchiness. So it's like breathing in a... You ever eat a cracker?
2: Yes.
0: And you get a little piece of cracker down in you?
2: Yeah. Especially that fine powder.
0: Yes,
2: that.
0: That's what this is.
2: Wow.
0: Because it really is parts of the smoke. I mean, it's burning trees.
2: Mm-hmm.
0: It's amazing to me. And then
2: they asked the president last night about those wildfires. He just said, yeah, Canada.
0: He did not say that, did he?
2: No, he didn't.
0: Okay. the woman in the news that you're seeing today, there's two things in the news that involve streets. One, Julia and Ken have been talking about it, and Ken will give you more info in a minute, but big water main break and a big pavement buckle right by Dozer Park.
2: So that must have been a river going down.
0: It was pretty rough. I woke up in the middle of the night to do something,
2: yeah.
0: And I looked at Facebook, and man, my friend John had put some videos. It was unbelievable.
2: Yeah.
0: And then the lady that was that I watched be arrested with drone technology following her the other day when I went to the police department to watch that test of drones as first responders, she's in the news because they put out her picture.
2: Yeah.
0: Crystal. Her name's Crystal. She stole the ambulance.
2: Mm-hmm.
0: And I saw that fall down in real time. That was fascinating.
2: Yeah.
0: So anyway, I just wanted to say that because I'm fascinated by that story. All right, 6:18 on WMBD. The modern gentleman, okay, they're not affected by the water main break. They are right down in that area, though. They're at 800 block. Hey, Dan, Canadian smoke. Canadian smoke.
2: Yeah.
0: They're in the 800 block of Southwest Adams, kind of diagonal from Zion, a few stores down from Oak Street, so they're fine. They're open 10 to 5 Tuesday through Friday. They're open 9 o'clock on Saturdays now because they want you to come and see them after you get done with the market. Go to the Riverfront Market, walk up
2: there. They're right there.
0: They're right there.
2: Yeah.
0: Men's clothing, I'm telling you, fellas, you're going to love it. You're going to look like $1 million. And ladies who buy for their fellas, please go. You're going to find some stuff.
2: Yeah.
0: Could be casual. Could be golf stuff.
2: It could be smaller knickknacks.
0: Oh.
2: But they have,
0: please.
2: The best leather briefcases.
0: If you know, they're
2: gorgeous.
0: And if you know anybody that's going to get married and the guy's looking for gifts for the groomsmen,
2: yeah.
0: You go there and you say, Greg and Dan said we need to buy the beer bottle opener.
2: Yeah.
0: It would be the best gift you'd ever give a groomsman.
2: Yeah.
0: I'm telling you. Trust me on that one. Modern Gentleman, 800 block, Warehouse District, downtown Peoria. Oh, by the way, they're going to be closed from the 20th through the 5th of August to go out and find our fall clothes.
3: And that Oak Street closure is between Jefferson and Adams. The water main break and where they're working is closer to Jefferson. I don't think Adams affected, but at this point, Jefferson northbound traffic can get through. Boy, you're hugging the barricade there on Oak Street right in front of Dozer Park. But you can get through in that northbound lane of Jefferson. There is a little bit of high standing water. But Oak Street closed between Jefferson and Adams, right at the front entrance to Dozer Park. 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
2: Did you know that Canadian wildfire opened up for excessive diarrhea down at the riverfront last week?
0: Explosive.
2: What did I say?
0: Excessive.
2: Oh.
0: Same thing. But I didn't know that.
2: That was a good show.
0: Oh, it was a really good show.
2: Yeah.
0: They had to call it short. They canceled it.
2: All right. So as far as weather is today, so we got a 50% chance of showers. But I'm looking at the 25 News website. It looks like the best chance they're saying right now is 11, noon, 1. Then it kind of tapers off a little bit. Still there, but it's going to be a late morning, early afternoon event. High of 90, heat indices 102. Now, tomorrow, the heat indices, Greg,
0: yeah,
2: 106.
0: Here's what I'm doing.
2: What?
0: I'm going to Taco Bell.
2: Yeah.
0: I'm going to sit out on my deck and breathe the smoke in as much as I can. Yeah. See what I can do.
2: 106.
0: Wow.
2: Greg. Yeah. We have a 50% chance of showers tomorrow. And then on Sunday, 88 and clear, which will be nice, but humidity down a little and into next week.
0: Here's what I say. This is my Uncle Greg advice.
2: Yeah.
0: I know you're going to come home tonight and you're going to look at your lawn and go, "Yeah, I probably should cut it." Nah. It's going to rain anyway a little bit.
2: Yeah.
0: Wait till Sunday.
2: I'm going to wait till Sunday.
0: Wait till it's okay. Everybody's fine.
2: You can get up in the morning and then watch World Cup.
0: Yeah, mow the grass in the morning and then watch World Cup.
2: Yeah. Right now it is 75.
0: 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Coming up, it's Way to Go Todd. The title is Sweet Kid.
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0: Todd.
1: That's a hot Todd right there.
0: Well, I switched chairs.
1: New chair Todd.
0: That's new chair Todd.
1: That's new chair Todd. Dan needs neck support, so he got a chair now that has a higher back. And I just told you a couple hours ago off air, I was like, you need thrones.
0: Well, my brother is coming down and...
1: Bringing a throne?
0: No, but he and my sister-in-law, they're just coming through for some business and they want to take me out. And I'm like, I don't know of a restaurant that has high back chairs.
1: Here's what we're going to find. We are on the hunt today. Are you kidding me? This is solid Greg and Dan Show material.
0: I need like
1: next half
0: neck
1: hour,
0: support.
1: We're going to find people that have tall chairs for you to go. Way to go, Todd. It's our kindness moment, named after Todd Walker, Kansas City. He was kind. We said, way to go, Todd. This one is about a sweet kid whose name is Royal Cothran. He's 14. He lives in Gilbert, Arizona, which is near Phoenix. He is, think of him as this. He's a typical kind of baby-faced 14-year-old. He's got braces, and he's wearing a backward ball cap. He went out for a bike ride the other day. And, you know, he's young, so he didn't mind the 100-degree heat. He was out there sweating and having fun. When he noticed a woman, an older lady, looking like she was having trouble. And so what it turned out to be, the woman was Teresa Morgan, who recently had been diagnosed with dementia. After a trip to a nearby grocery store, she walked to the grocery store, and she had her little bag, you know, of her groceries. After she left the grocery store, she became disoriented and wandered miles from her home. Royal, this 14-year-old fresh-faced kid, was riding his bike, and he was like, there's something wrong with that person. That doesn't look right. And so he went over to talk to her, and he noticed how hot she was and how sweaty she was and that she wasn't making much sense. So he got off his bike and he walked her over to the shade of a tree nearby and had her sit down. And then she kept talking to her until she could remember her son's phone number. And Royal called the son, Jeff, and said, hey, I'm with your mom and she's having trouble. And then he called the fire department and everybody came. And she's going to be fine, according to one firefighter. The outcome would have been much, much worse if he had not intervened and stopped to help that lady. She would have died probably in that heat. And they would have not maybe able to find out where she was because she wandered off. What a kid. Way to go, Royal. His name's Royal.
0: The last two have been great because it involves younger people.
1: Yes.
0: The other day, the kid who waved to all his neighbors and they became his parents.
1: Yeah. I loved that one. That's a good one. All right. If you see those stories out there, get them to us. We appreciate it. Way to go, Todd. Still lives at 625 every day on WMBD. Next half hour, we find Dan tall-backed chairs at restaurants. 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
3: Fox News. I'm Chris Foster. In a primetime address to the nation, President Trump accuses China of meddling in the 2020 election.
4: The Chinese government's strategy against the United States was focused on undermining domestic confidence in the U.S. president. They wanted to just make you sound like your president wasn't so hot, when actually your president has done a great job.
3: Foreign Ministry says China has no interest in interfering in U.S. election and has never done so. Texas Governor Greg Abbott says at least two people are killed in flooding there.
5: Governor Greg Abbott says a man near Comfort swept away by floodwaters in an RV and a woman swept away while driving were killed, explaining several counties have seen 6 to 13 inches of rainfall that's led to dangerous river flooding.
3: Fox's Kristen Goodwin. In a sixth straight night of airstrikes in Iran, U.S. Central Command says they hit military infrastructure. Iran state media reports bridges are hit. 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
6: WMBD Radio Local News, I'm Julia Bradley. The Peoria man on trial for shooting a deputy back in January says he wants to defend himself. Larry Bell is facing five felonies, including attempted murder for shooting Deputy Jack Evans. 25 News reports Bell has gone back and forth between wanting a public defender or choosing to represent himself. Bell is due back in court today. Illinois is on a four-month streak for job growth, but it's not enough to budge the unemployment rate, which is holding steady at 5.1%. Illinois added about 1,500 jobs last month, but for every new job gained in healthcare or dining, there were losses in sectors like transportation, finance, and information services. The Illinois Department of Employment Security says the state's economy is growing, but the numbers are uneven. If you're job hunting, service and health sectors are where the momentum is right now. 7,500 people are expected on the Peoria Riverfront tomorrow for River City Pride Fest. Peoria Pride's Todd Northcutt says it's a family-friendly event.
7: 130 vendors, entertainment all day, all kinds of stuff to do.
6: New this year, Peoria Park District is requiring clear bags to get in. Clear bags will be sold at the gate. Northcutt says tickets are in advance $5, $10 at the gate tomorrow, but that no one will be turned away. The hours are 10 a.m. to 10 p.m. A woman is facing charges after police say she stole an ambulance in Peoria Wednesday afternoon. The stolen ambulance was reportedly driving recklessly before it was found parked near Wayne Street. As officers arrived, investigators say the driver pulled away. A short time later, the ambulance struck a parked car on South St. Mark's Court. Police arrested 41-year-old Crystal Kane at the scene. She's charged with unlawful possession of a stolen motor vehicle. More news in 30 minutes or as it breaks, and always at WMBDRadio.com.
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9: The 25 News First Alert forecast calls for temperatures starting in the 70s this morning before climbing into the low 90s this afternoon. Now expect a mix of clouds and sunshine with scattered showers and thunderstorms possible at times. Most of the day will stay dry for many areas, but any storm that develops could produce locally heavy rainfall. Friday night remains warm and muggy with temperatures settling back into the 70s. I'm 25 News First Alert meteorologist Kimberly Gomez for WMBD Radio.
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11: So we're seeing reduced speed through the work zone on Route 6. Now, mornings this week has not been bad through the work zone there. No major delays, just the usual slowdowns. And ramp closures, too, should remain the same over the weekend. Eastbound to War Memorial Drive ramp to southbound Route 6, as well as the Route 6 ramp southbound to westbound 74 and the eastbound or westbound 74 ramp to eastbound 474. All those ramps are still closed. Downtown Peoria, Oak Street's blocked between Jefferson and Adams. That's that big water main break. Had the pavement damage there. Now northbound Jefferson is the lane closest to the work and the barricade right in front of Dozer Park, but that traffic is getting through. A little high standing water there is all. 272-1813 is the OSF Medical Group traffic spotter hotline. I'm Ken Zersky of GreenAutoGroup.com. Traffic one.
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0: Greg and Dan show on WMBD. Greg Batten and Dan DiOrio. 6:40. I'm Greg. He's Dan. Paige Cole is our producer.
1: You know, before we get going, Greg, yesterday we had two young men. Really liked them. They're from the Metamora Germantown
0: Carter
1: Hills.
0: And Henry.
1: Yeah, and they're doing, and by the way, the band's going to be our buddies. Eric Thompson, Stone Cold Cowboys.
0: The band? Oh, the band.
1: Yeah.
0: The band we are friends with. Yeah.
1: Yeah.
0: I got you. They're doing this tomorrow at Germantown.
1: Right. And so when they were coming here in the morning, they were crossing the McClug, and the picture they showed us of the mayflies was unbelievable.
0: Yeah, I forgot to send that to Ken so that he could put it on Traffic One.
1: Yeah.
0: The mayflies were covering the center median.
1: Yeah.
0: In that, you know, that cement thing that goes down the middle.
1: Yeah.
0: It was just covered.
1: Yeah.
0: It was unbelievable. And you and I thought the mayflies came a couple of weeks before 4th of July because we were relieved to hear they had already come.
1: I thought that Pritzker passed a bill they can only come once a year.
0: Well, they, from my knowledge, mayflies, when we have that big group of them, they're mating, and they mate and they die.
1: Yeah.
0: And then they come back a year later.
1: Not 2 weeks.
0: I don't know what's going on with that. But we did have that story yesterday about the bugs population in the in our country anyway right now. Is way out of control. Ticks and mosquitoes and flies and all kinds of stuff. Has to do with the weather.
1: Yeah.
0: Just in, Eric Thompson from Stone Cold Cowboys said checks in the mail. Okay, thanks, Eric. Appreciate it.

0: and listen to some great music. Mm-hmm. In an hour, we'll talk with our friend, the elected one, not the farmer, but we'll talk to the elected John Ackerman. Farmer John Ackerman's not coming in, but elected and politician John Ackerman's coming in. He's the county clerk down in Tazewell County. He is going to come in and talk about election stuff as it relates to the president's speech last night. We won't get into a lot of details right now, but that's what mainly the president talked about, which was what everybody thought he was going to talk about. So we'll get to that. The big fire in Canada and Minnesota is making everybody choke up north. It's terrible. It is absolutely terrible. And around here, just going to be a super hot weekend. Just a super hot weekend.
1: Yeah.
0: Now.
1: You know, okay, real quick. The president speaking last night, I was thinking about this. We hit Iran for the sixth straight night. In fact, we hit, bridges, collapsed a tower at a key port. So we're bombing, and we're bombing aggressively. And I'm thinking, okay, if we did this at any other time, it'd be all over TV. It'd be all over.
0: And now the president's on it.
1: It's like, it's not even on
0: it's
1: in the
0: It's not
1: background.
0: Even happening.
1: I know.
0: It's super weird. Here's what I fear. I fear it just becomes the norm.
1: Mm-hmm.
0: And we'll be doing this for years and sending billions of dollars to blow stuff up.
1: Well, that's what some of the experts are saying. Experts, air quotes.
0: What's the out?
1: Yeah, exactly, because right. No one knows who's really in charge in Iran.
0: Right.
1: You do have the religious mullah side, but then you have the IGRC, which is the military side, and then I even heard there may be other factions in there. So who are you really negotiating with? And then if you're the president, what are your options? What, just to keep bombing?
0: I guess.
1: The negotiations, they're not, I mean, they... We kind of had at least an agreement to an agreement, and then they started bombing other countries. They're still bombing other countries or ships in the harbor, so it's like you don't know who to deal with.
0: It is 6:44 on WMBD. I came across this story yesterday on Facebook. A friend of mine shared this woman Kathleen's post, and Kathleen had a real long post about something that you and I have always been a fan of here in Central Illinois, and that is the famed and currently closed Landmark Lanes.
1: Yes.
0: Landmark Lanes Bowling Alley, 50 lanes right over there on Drees Lane. You know where it is in Peoria, the home of many championships.
1: Spent a lot of my youth here, Greg. Youth. I moved here when I was 26.
0: Mm-hmm.
1: But spent a lot of the early years over there. In bowling leagues.
0: It was a really very popular league place, and of course they had national tournaments televised. Chris Schenkel was the announcer.
1: Yeah.
0: Every Hall of Fame bowler, I think, that's out there anymore probably bowled at Landmark at one point or another.
1: And when in ABC's Wide World of Sports, I forget who the singer was, but it was for one of the big bowling events. And the singer forgot the words to the national anthem. And the late mayor, Jim Maloof, kind of sang in.
0: In the background?
1: Yeah, to cover her, to get her going.
0: He would do that. Good for you, Jim. God bless you. The post that I was reading came from a woman named Kathleen. Kathleen and her husband, whose first name is Cass, I didn't know this. Everybody's all upset because the lanes have been closed for 8-9 months or something, and there's all kinds of things happening over there. I didn't know they're being refurbished and they're coming back. They're working on it. These two folks are driving it. There are other people heavily involved, including our friend Troy Ummel, who owns Connected, who ended up, remember, he bought the theaters.
1: Yeah.
0: And that's going to be a banquet center.
1: Mm-hmm.
0: And then he's also involved. To some extent, I'm not going to say all the details because I don't want to get it wrong, but he's involved in saving the lanes. The lanes are being saved. This is the good news for all you bowling fans. The roof has been replaced, so the lanes won't be damaged. They're working on all the scoring systems. 46 out of the 50 lanes are currently working. And so there's this big plan to have a blowout reopening of this. They are going to be on our show in about 10 days.
1: Okay.

0: Here's my idea, Greg. You normally go into a bowling alley, right? And it's got the traditional high ceilings with the lighting, the traditional desk where the scorer, you know, sits there. And then you have your little benches and, you know, curved thing. Change it.
1: Okay.
0: You're bowling.
1: Yeah.
0: But you're bowling at little tables with little lights.
1: Well,
0: and the food is outstanding because it's connected. It's all connected appetizers.
1: Yeah.
0: So you're bowling, but in a little bit different of an environment.
1: Yeah. I got to wipe the bison off my hand and bowl this.
0: Darn bison
1: and
0: here, wings.
1: And here's what I learned yesterday talking to some folks involved in this, is that bowling is becoming more popular among 20-somethings.
0: Really?
1: And one of the reasons is they can be social, which we talk about quite often with coffee shops
0: and
1: stuff.
0: Right.
1: You can be social. You can still be on your phone.
0: Yeah.
1: When it's not your turn, you can still do your thing.
0: Yeah.
1: You can have a cocktail or a beer or a soda or wings or something.
0: Yeah.
1: And it doesn't take all day.
0: Yeah.
1: Yeah, you can bowl in an hour, hour and a half, or whatever it is you want to do.
0: Yeah.
1: Right?
0: It's very social.
1: And so you're right about that. Make it look, don't look like grandpa's bowling alley.
0: Yeah.
1: Look like somebody's bowling alley that is 30.
0: Not fine dining, but kind of a casual, kind of
1: cool stuff.
0: Loungy.
1: I love it.
0: Yeah.
1: And just like Connected, play nothing but Sinatra music.
0: Yeah.
1: So I'm excited about this. And Kathleen and her husband Cass are coming in on the 28th on this show to talk about all the things. So if you're in the bowling world and you're just hearing this for the first time, it's pretty exciting. And as we talked yesterday, when I was talking with him, it's a legendary place.
0: Oh, yeah.
1: It really is in the world of bowling. I'm excited about this very much. I don't know why, because I don't bowl very much.
0: Maybe, too, Greg, that if it's the scene that we think it should be.
1: Yeah, yeah.
0: Above the lanes.
1: Yeah.
0: Put in a movie screen and occasionally show a movie.
1: Okay. Yeah, now we're talking. 6:49 on WMBD. It's the Greg and Dan show. The Uftring folks started in 1882, Dan. They started 140 years ago. 1982, Mr. Uftring started his adventure of the Uftring Auto Group. He has a simple philosophy, if you can say it right, and that is, we won't sell you a vehicle that we wouldn't sell to our family.
0: Yeah.
1: Well, that pretty much covers everything, right? So if you are out there in the world looking for a new vehicle, maybe right now is a very popular time to buy a college student a car. They're heading off in the next couple of weeks or month or so. They've got choices for you, whether it's new car or used car. For a college student, it's probably on the used side of things. But they have all these different dealerships. They've got everything covered.
0: Gary grew up a car geek right from his early teenage years, right? So everyone he hires are really car people.
1: You know how much he's a vehicle guy? Let me explain something to you.
0: Yeah.
1: I'm going off script here.
0: Okay.
1: We have something called the Greg and Dan Show Baby Squad.
0: Yeah.
1: It's babies and little kids with our Greg and Dan Show logo shirts.
0: Yeah.
1: Right? We posted one yesterday or the day before of a little young man named Manny.
0: Mm-hmm.
1: He's riding a little bicycle. And I'm pretty sure Gary Uftring complimented the bicycle. See what I'm saying?
0: Yeah.
1: That's kind of a vehicle guy he is. 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
2: We're seeing a northbound Route 6 slowdown that's maybe a little worse than usual. It's from Charter Oak Road up to War Memorial Drive. Now, we've seen this with work that's going on, and they're closer to traffic. We'll just have to see. We'll keep an eye on that. Oak Street is blocked downtown between Jefferson and Adams. That's that water main break. 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
0: All right, 50% chance of scattered showers today. And they've shifted it from later this afternoon to midday. Best chance, 50% chance, 11, noon, and 1. Then a 40% chance at 2, 3, and 4. Then it slacks off.
1: What about at 1:35? What do you think about
0: 1:35? 47, Greg. 47% chance.
1: Okay, all right.
0: So that's today, and we'll see how the rest of the weekend goes. We are calling for a 50% chance of showers tomorrow as well, at 93, with heat indices tomorrow of 106. And then Sunday, 88 degrees, but no rain. Right now,
1: 106 accurate?
0: 76. That's what they're projecting.
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1: It's Greg and Dan Show on WMBD. Greg Benton and Dan DiOrio. 3 minutes from news. A little bit ago, Dan said something on the air about his chair. He moved into a new office chair to do the broadcast. The current chair is a tall back chair.
0: It's me right in the top
1: sweet
0: back
1: spot
0: of the head, yes.
1: And because of your recent injury to your neck, that is helpful because it supports your head.
0: Yes.
1: The other chair was shorter.
0: Right, and I could. I tried sitting at my kitchen chair. I only lasted 10 minutes.
1: And then you just fell over.
0: Yeah.
1: You just fell right
0: just
1: over.
0: Just fell over. So I sit in my recliner. I got you. Support right now.
1: I got it.
0: Yeah.
1: Next week, your brother and his wife are coming down to visit, and they're going to take you out to lunch, or they'd like to, but then you were like, well, I don't know of restaurants that have high-backed chairs.
0: Yeah.
1: You need almost a throne.
0: Yes.
1: Almost a straight-back throne chair.
0: Yeah.
1: And so we're looking for help. Can you put this on Facebook page? Can you put that? What restaurants in Central Illinois, don't just say Peoria, Central Illinois have high-backed chairs? We've already gotten a note from somebody.
0: Yeah.
1: Los Cabos. Out on Pioneer Parkway in summer out there in that big complex with the Fox Pub and my wife's place is out there too. They have high back chairs. They do.
0: Yeah.
1: They do look throne-ish. Now, I don't know if you could call and reserve one. I'm coming in. Party of three. We need the high back chairs.
0: We need the high back chairs.
1: But if anybody knows of, or you could maybe have somebody build you a portable one. That you carry with you in the back of your car.
0: Yeah.
1: And then you just, hey, can I bring my own chair in? Or a contraption, maybe, that just goes up from a chair, like it clamps on the back.
0: Nah.
1: And like when you're in the dentist chair.
0: Yeah.
1: You know that thing that goes around the back of your head?
0: I need chairs that go all the way up to my shoulders.
1: Yeah, easy to your shoulders.
0: Yeah.
1: Actually, higher would be better, wouldn't it?
0: No, this is about right.
1: Yeah, but that goes way past your shoulders.
0: Yeah.
1: This chair you're sitting in right now is way past your shoulders.
0: Yeah.
1: Yeah. Because you got to get your
0: head. That's how my recliner is.
1: Right.
0: Yeah.
1: Exactly.
0: Yeah.
1: That's what you need. You need to go to a restaurant that has recliners.
0: And a little, like, a TV tray.
1: Why doesn't somebody have a restaurant like that?
0: I know.
1: You go in, like the Lazy Boy kind of style, you know?
0: Yeah.
1: And you kick back. And there's a tray that comes out.
0: Right. It puts right over your left.
1: We have just invented a new restaurant model. This
0: is unbelievable. Restaurant bar, and then the Bears game's on.
1: Oh, my God. Everybody's in there is 50 plus.
0: Yeah.
1: 30 minutes in, everybody's asleep.
0: Yeah.
1: All right. We'll put that on Facebook. Help us out. We appreciate you. Right now, it's time for news. Fox First, then Julia Bradley, WMBD.
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5: Hitting Iran even harder. I'm Dave Anthony, Fox News. That's what the U.S. did on a sixth consecutive night of bombing. Central Command says they hit military targets from air defense to infrastructure. Iran State TV says bridges were taken out. Fox's Peter Ducey reports.
16: The war planners here at the White House are trying something different. They started bombing overnight roads and bridges around Bandar Abbas. The U.S. is trying to take out these bridges and roads, hoping to isolate the IRGC so they cannot resupply their people near Bandar Abbas, which is the key to controlling the Strait of Hormuz.
5: Iran trying to control that shipping waterway and has retaliated again today, launching missiles and drones at Gulf countries with U.S. bases, including Kuwait, where a power plant and water desalination facility were hit, causing widespread damage. China is denying it interfered in U.S. elections, especially in 2020, like President Trump claimed in an address last night.
17: 18 states have been bought, stolen, or hacked by China.
5: Fox's Aisha Hosni reports.
18: He has announced that he's declassifying a trove of documents that he claims reveals vulnerabilities in our election system. Those documents are now posted on the White House website. He's alleging that China hacked and gathered voter information on some 200 million Americans over a number of years.
5: Democratic Senate Leader Chuck Schumer called the Trump speech a pathetic attempt to deny the president lost the 2020 election. Two people are now dead in the Texas flooding disaster caused by more than 2 feet of rain this week, sending rivers and creeks overflowing in communities, including Uvalde.
19: Water rushing through all of the main roads in that town. Everything shut. Businesses and homes being inundated. First responders moving as fast as they could to get evacuations going and rescues. Over 200 people rescued in the past several days across the region.
5: Fox Weather's Robert Ray in San Antonio. 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
20: WMBD Radio Local News, I'm Julia Bradley. A former Creve Coeur police officer must remain in jail until trial on first-degree murder charges. That's the ruling against 27-year-old Caitlin Gerken. After a nearly three-hour detention hearing in a Tazewell County courtroom yesterday, Gerken is charged in the death of 29-year-old Adolfo Caceres. Defense lawyers for Gerken argued for her to be released into the custody of an aunt in Kewaunee, who testified that Gerken had been living with her for a month before her arrest earlier this month. But prosecutors argued that Gerken allegedly lured Caceres in before shooting him and cited a history of alleged alcohol and substance abuse, as well as lying to police. Judge Chris Doskotch sided with the prosecution in his ruling. The legal case involving downtown Peoria's Riverview Plaza is moving forward. According to 25 News, the attorney representing building owner MJ Illinois LLC will remain on the case after seeking to withdraw. A second attorney has also entered an appearance on behalf of the company. The city of Peoria is seeking millions of dollars in fines for over alleged building code violations at the long vacant high rise, which has been closed since February 2024. The case is expected to continue today. Good behavior and deeds will help get Central Illinois kids to the ballpark this summer. The Peoria County Sheriff's Department and the Peoria Chiefs are teaming up to give out more of than 1,000 golden baseballs to kids across the area. Sheriff Chris Watkins says the program can help build good relationships between kids and police.
21: Some of our interactions with youth are when they're in stressful situations, if they're involved in a car accident or they're part of an abusive house or, you know, they made a poor choice. So I want to make that lopsided where our interactions with the youth are way more positive than those tense situations.
20: 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More news in 30 minutes or as it breaks and always at WMBDRadio.com.
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23: The 25 News First Alert Forecast calls for temperatures starting in the 70s this morning, before climbing into the low 90s this afternoon. Now expect a mix of clouds and sunshine with scattered showers and thunderstorms possible at times. Most of the day will stay dry for many areas, but any storm that develops could produce locally heavy rainfall. Friday night remains warm and muggy, with temperatures settling back into the 70s. I'm 25 News First Alert Meteorologist Kimberly Gomez for WMBD Radio.
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2: I think we're going to have one of those mornings here northbound Route 6 because we're starting to see the backup now. It's worse than normal. Normally, it's just reduced speeds. This is a delay from I-74 to just before War Memorial Drive. Now, earlier this week, we seen the same type of thing as they were working close to traffic flaggers. And that looks like the case here this morning. Gosh, normally Friday morning traffic's a little bit lighter and it's not too bad, but this is going to be an issue here. We'll keep you updated through this busy hour. Again, that's northbound Route 6 from I-74 to War Memorial Drive. I'm Ken Zerske, UfdringAutoGroup.com, Traffic 1.
1: 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Nothing is worse when you're going someplace, and especially church, where you're trying to find some inspiration to your day and life, and you can't understand what the person's saying.
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0: 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In the news, there are millions of people, many of our family members, who are choking on the air right now. This is going to go through tomorrow. 100 million Americans are dealing with the after effect or the aftermath of giant number of fires, 3,500 in Canada and some in Minnesota. And that smoggy, smoky soot is just hanging. The humidity doesn't help it, right? That holds it in. And as we said earlier, we were reading a scientist or a doctor who said, here's what you're doing. This is not an allergen that's making you cough. There are particles in the air, and they're getting into your airways, causing you to cough. You're not allergic to it. You have something in there.
1: My sister's in the UP.
0: Yeah.
1: She's a Duper. And they're saying it's like the worst air quality, and don't go outside. It's like every, I don't know, half hour smoking a pack of cigarettes.
0: Yeah, if you're already a smoker, this will not affect you.
1: No.
0: You can just go out and be like, what's up, everybody?
1: In fact, you might be able to roll one just up in the air.
0: It is. The air quality index is something that the U.S. Environmental Protection Agency has used for decades on measuring. Remember when we used to talk about smog?
1: Yeah.
0: Smoke and fog?
1: Right.
0: L.A. used to be smog.
1: Well, you know, when I lived out in Colorado, in the foothills, Denver, in that area, get some pretty good smog.
0: One doctor said, I would plug in airnow.gov into your phone or computer immediately to check on how people are being affected by this.
1: Yeah.
0: That is airnow.gov.
1: Well, if you can look out and see the air, that's usually one of the signs.
0: It's one of the signs. It is 7:12 on WMBD. The president spoke last night. A lot of what he spoke about was elections. What he did not speak about is the fact that we've been bombing Iran for, what, 6 consecutive days?
1: Yep.
0: And that doesn't seem to be slowing down at all. The election conversation, we'll have a longer conversation with Tazewell County Clerk John Ackerman coming up in about 30 minutes about that.
1: So he was talking about Chinese foreign interference, specifically Chinese interference, protecting election integrity. I think that this was once again his national lobby to get the Save America Act passed. He just shot down some legislation that was signed, bipartisan legislation, because he goes, no, you got to pass the Save America Act. Save America Act would require proof of citizenship to register to vote. I think there'd be a pretty good chunk of people who would agree with that. Mandate photo identification at the ballot box and restrict mail-in voting, which to me, I don't know. If you are a Republican politician here in Illinois, why do you want to restrict all those Republicans who are retired in Florida?
0: Yeah, that's a good question.
1: Well, you know,
0: and the president mails in.
1: He mails in.
0: Yeah, yeah.
1: I could see, and I don't know. I don't know what the loopholes are in mail-in voting, but he didn't say abolish it, restrict it. So that must mean tighter controls.
0: We'll talk with Mr. Ackerman in about 25 minutes. There is a video or a series of videos that's getting a lot of play. And it is of the Blue Angels flying over the beaches of Florida.
1: Mm-hmm.
0: And one particular Blue Angel came over a crowded beach very low.
1: Yes.
0: Very low.
1: Blew over like...
0: Oh, tents went flying, umbrellas went flying, little kids covering their ears.
1: Yeah.
0: In a post, Secretary of Defense Hegseth said, the flyovers will continue until morale improves. The White House shared the photos and with the caption, it's okay to love America. Officials are reviewing the maneuver to make sure the flights meet Navy and FAA standards. Many people thought they were dangerous. That they were too low.
1: Including the people they went over.
0: One thing I would like to correct some of my news friends with. I heard one news person say, and this is probably a national story, that said, much like Goose and who's the other guy in Top Gun?
1: Goose
0: and whatever. Maverick.
1: Yeah.
0: Goose and Maverick would do. And I'm like, no, Goose and Maverick didn't do nothing. That was Scott Altman.
1: Yeah. He drove the plane.
0: Other stuff in the news? What do you got?
1: Let's see. Here's one for you. China, America's commanding lead in advanced AI, gone.
0: Oh, China's beating us now?
1: Yeah. They've really been coming on hard and investing a lot. Here's the difference, though. You get charged for data, okay? The U.S. companies were giving us data for free most of all of this time. Now they're becoming public companies, right? And the investors are like, no, you got to start charging for data. And now some of the corporations, because people will come in and have AI read their email so they can get points on a board. Some places, the more you use AI, the more you're recognized on a board. You know what I'm saying?
0: Mm-hmm.
1: And people come in and do that. Well, that's costing them money now to have AI read your email and compose everything left and right. And so the Chinese company, Kimi K3, which is a massive new model by Beijing-based Moonshot AI, threatens because it's cheaper. The Chinese are charging less.
0: Well, it's a marketplace.
1: It is.
0: It's a marketplace.
1: And they're just as good as a lot of the companies. There's a Kimi is one. It's beating Anthropic's Fable 5 and OpenAI's GPT in front-end coding tests. And so they're getting the technology down, and they're getting it to us cheaper. And American corporations are going, okay, we'll just go cheaper.
0: Because
1: it all comes down to the bottom line. And the more we expand using AI, the more expanding how much data we're going to use. And right now, China's delivering as good as maybe better or cheaper a product.
0: These two people have died, and more than 230 water rescues have been carried out in Texas, in the southern part of Texas. They were pounded by heavy rain again overnight into this morning. Parts of Texas Hill Country have endured, listen to this, a year's worth of rain in 3 days.
1: Wow.
0: And there's nowhere for it to go,
1: mm-hmm.
0: right? The flooding is hitting an area still struggling with the emotional and physical scars of last July's flash flooding that killed all those young ladies at that camp.
1: Yeah.
0: Oh, my gosh. And then one last one, and sorry about it, but it's a big news story. Iceberg lettuce sold at Taco Bell restaurants has been linked to that outbreak of cyclosporiasis?
1: Explosive diarrhea.
0: Thank you. A source familiar with the investigation said the cases of the intestinal illness caused by this little parasite surging across the United States. Taco Bell says they are doing what they can to stop it from spreading any further. Oh. And it is not Taco Bell. It is their supplier.
1: Right.
0: Don't blame Taco Bell.
1: Yeah.
0: Insert your own Taco Bell joke there, though, anywhere you want to. There's plenty of them around. 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
1: Yeah.
0: It's terrific. Dan's got it at his house. I got it at my house. We have it
1: here
0: at work.
1: Because once you get it, and their customer service is outstanding. 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
0: 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Ken.
2: And we're seeing northbound Route 6 on the brakes. This is worse than we normally see, which is reduced speeds. But this is a delay northbound from I-74. A little past Charter Oak. We were seeing it before going up to War Memorial Drive. And this is likely the work that's going on that does affect traffic when it's close to traffic. And they are out with flaggers, too. So it's something we'll keep an eye on. But right now it does look worse than we normally see around this time northbound Route 6 from I-74. And it's a bigger, it's not as big a problem as it is a big water main break. Maybe you've seen the social videos that are out there. Pretty dramatic, this water main break, pavement damage, water coming up over the pavement. And right now, Oak Street is blocked between Jefferson and Adams, right there in front of Dozer Park. It's blocked. But Jefferson traffic, even the northbound lane of Jefferson, is getting through the water there as all. For all your 24/7, 365 electrical needs, including solar power and generators, call or go to OverlanderElectric.com, a trusted name in Central Illinois since 1940. 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
1: Hot, humid again, heat indices slightly over 100. Now, it's a 50% chance of showers today, but that 50% chance, at least according to 25 News Now, is more in the midday. I know there are some activities tonight. By 5, 6 o'clock, it drops off to isolated showers, 30%, 6 o'clock, 20%.
0: Nice.
1: The highest total is 11 to about 2, 50% chance. So none of these are going to be severe. There could be a few strong ones in there. Tomorrow, 93, heat indices of 106 with a 50% chance of showers and storms. And then Sunday, 88 and clear. Right now it is 76.
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0: Greg and Dan show on WMBD. Greg Batten, Dan DiOrio. Next half hour, we'll talk with John Ackerman, the county clerk down in Pekin. Tazewell County, I should say. And talk about voting. It was obviously the subject matter in the president's speech last night. We'll talk about all the matters that are pertinent. Mr. Phil Luciano does a show called The Phil Luciano Show. It goes 3 to 6 every afternoon right here on WMBD. And on Fridays, it's Cannonball Friday. Hey, Phil.
12: Let's go. Hey.
0: Hey. What's going on, man? What's your cannonball deal this week? What are we doing?
12: The cannonball question, which we do in the 4 o'clock hour every Friday, and it's out there on Facebook, either my Facebook page or the Phil Luciano Show page. People can chime in. It is simply this. What is your favorite all-time movie line? But just one line. And I got to tell you, it got more interest, I think, than any other cannonball question that I can recall in a long time.
0: I have mine. Ready? Mine is...
12: I'm ready.
0: Here's the line. 1971, Big Jake, starring the legendary John Wayne himself. A couple of times in the movie, somebody would say to him when he showed up, "I thought you were dead." And he would say, Not hardly. Are you kidding me? Here's the weird part of that, why that's so cool to me. I always have loved that line. Way before I ever knew or got to know and marry my wife, Yvonne, her grandfather, Grandpa Greer, also his favorite line.
1: Ah.
0: He would say it all the time around.
1: Not hardly.
0: "Grandpa, are we going to go out for ice cream?" "Not hardly." And stuff like that.
12: Was that just a thing he said, or is he a fan of the Duke?
0: Oh, no, he was a big cowboy fan. Big Duke,
12: gotcha.
0: Gunsmoke, the Rifleman, all that stuff. So mine is, I weigh in with "not hardly."
12: The interesting thing with these replies is, like, some people, it's like, "Well, I really love this movie, and this quote here," whatever the movie is, whatever the quote, "this thing really made the movie for me." Okay, that's kind of cool.
0: Yeah.
12: Other times it's people, they point to a movie, and it's like, "this quote here means," and what they talk about is something about life. It got them through this point in their life, or when something breaks bad, they think about this, and it means something to them.
0: Oh, that's cool.
12: Really, the movie memory's there, but it's more about what that line meant to them during their time of life. So I got one of those, too. I'll play that later today during the show.
0: Okay. Danny, do you have one?
1: It's somewhat politically incorrect, but it's, "Where's the white women?"
0: From Blazing Saddles.
1: Yeah.
0: From Blazing Saddles. There's a lot of lines from Blazing Saddles.
12: Play that, by the way. That plays in our Cannonball Sounders every week.
0: Oh, does it? Okay.
1: You know, what gets me, the reason I like that line is it's kind of politically incorrect, but the whole movie was. I'm like, how did they make that movie?
0: I don't know. Mel Brooks is a genius.
12: Richard Pryor, man. He's the one who did it. And he's just, you know, when it comes to racial commentary, he's got the foundation.
0: Yep. Here's what I think is interesting about movie lines like that. And I'm glad you brought that up, that some of them mean something to you. There's another one. I can't remember the line, so I'm not going to do it justice. But that scene at the end of Field of Dreams where he asks his dad if he wants to have a catch.
1: Yeah.
0: I can't hardly even talk about it without tearing up a little bit. But that scene really is for me. But I think it is the line. Is that what he says, Phil? "Hey, Dad, you want to have a catch?"
1: Yeah, his voice is breaking. "Hey, Dad, you want to have a catch?"
0: Yeah. That's a good
12: one. You know what breaks my heart in that movie? Moonlight Graham, the player who almost played and didn't get to play. He was finally about to play, but then he had to give up his dream because that kid was choking on a hot dog.
0: Yeah.
12: It's like, come on, kid. Come on, kid. Let Moonlight have it.
0: Get the hot dog. Get the hot dog.
12: One other thing real quick we're doing today. This is an interesting little, this is an aside from the cannonball question.
0: Yeah.
12: It's a separate segment we're going to do. It is jokes that became hit songs. Like, these bands and artists were just dorking around doing something. It was a joke. And then, like, a producer or something heard it, or another thing happened, whatever. And it became these monster hits. You know the songs. You probably don't know the joke behind them.
1: Oh, can you give us one?
0: Can I guess it?
12: Well, I'll tell you one that isn't on the list, and it's local.
0: It is
12: "Same Old Lang Syne" by Dan Fogelberg. I should have put it on the list. Why didn't I?
0: Why is that
12: and
0: a joke?
12: He said, well, he was dorking around one day because he knew a lot of different instruments and music because his dad, old man Fogelberg taught at Woodruff and other schools, so he knew canons of music. And so he would, Dan Fogelberg would dork around with the 1812 overture by, Tchaikovsky, which Think about that. Do, do, do, do, do, do, do, do, do, do. I met my old lover in a grocery store.
0: Yeah.
12: It's the same. And he's like, I could write a song to this. And he did. And he's like, oh, my gosh, this is pretty good. Maybe I'll record it.
0: I tell you what I'm happy about, that we now have on tape you going, do, do, do, do, do, do, do. I'm going to use that on our show now. We're going to use there that as go. A lead-in. Phil Luciano this afternoon, 3 to 6, Cannonball at 4 in the 4 o'clock hour. What time are you doing the music stuff?
12: I think we might do a double shot, 3:30 and 5.
0: Okay, gotcha, man.
12: We sometimes repurpose if it's good enough.
0: You know, I like the phrase dork around.
1: Yeah.
0: Dork around. Do, do, do, do, do, do, do. See ya, buddy. Talk to you later.
12: I like the fact that I get paid to dork around. See you later.
0: 7:30 on WMBD. Coming up, we'll talk election integrity, all that stuff that came up last night during the president's speech with John Ackerman. We'll tell you about a really cool car show that's happening this weekend in the 8 o'clock hour. And Bradley Baseball. Coach Dedman's coming in.
1: Oh, wow.
0: He's got a new crew. 7:30 now on WMBD. 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
13: Fox News, I'm Gianna Gelosi. The U.S. expanding the air campaign against Iran.
14: The targeting of roads, bridges, and bases around the port city of Bandar Abbas is significant because it cuts off Iran's Revolutionary Guard Corps supply routes, essentially isolating them. Bandar Abbas is key to controlling the Strait of Hormuz.
13: Fox's Madeline Rivera, Iran retaliated with attacks on U.S. allied countries across the region. Catastrophic flash flooding in Texas killed at least two people, with states of emergency declared across 59 counties.
15: Over 2 feet of rain has fallen and inundated rivers, streams, and creeks from across the region. Uvalde yesterday, we woke up to just apocalyptic scenes as water rushing through all of the main roads in that town.
13: Fox Weather's Robert Ray, Andy Burnham officially declared the leader of Britain's Labour Party. 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
16: WMBD Radio Local News. I'm Julia Bradley. A Peoria man on trial for shooting a deputy back in January says he wants to defend himself. Larry Bell is facing 5 felonies, including attempted murder for shooting Deputy Jack Evans. 25 News reports Bell has gone back and forth between wanting a public defender or choosing to represent himself. Bell is due back in court later today. Illinois is on a 4-month streak for job growth, but it's not enough to budge the unemployment rate that's holding steady at 5.1%. Illinois added about 1,500 jobs last month, but for every new job gained in healthcare or dining, there were losses in sectors like transportation, finance, and information services. The Illinois Department of Employment Security says the state's economy is growing, but the numbers are uneven. If you're job hunting, service and health sectors are where the momentum is right now. A woman is facing charges after police say she stole an ambulance in Peoria Wednesday afternoon. The stolen ambulance was reportedly driving recklessly before it was found parked near Wayne Street. As officers arrived, investigators say the driver pulled away. A short time later, the ambulance struck a parked vehicle on South St. Mark's Court. Police arrested 41-year-old Crystal Kane at the scene. She's charged with unlawful possession of a stolen motor vehicle. River City Pride Fest is back on the Peoria Riverfront this weekend. Peoria Pride's Todd Northcutt says with over 7,500 people expected, Peoria Park District has added some new safety protocols this year.
17: 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We're hoping it just goes quite smoothly, but just in case people don't get that memo, we are selling clear bags at check-in where you buy your tickets.
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19: The 25 News First Alert Forecast calls for temperatures starting in the 70s this morning. before climbing into the low 90s this afternoon. Now expect a mix of clouds and sunshine with scattered showers and thunderstorms possible at times. Most of the day will stay dry for many areas, but any storm that develops could produce locally heavy rainfall. Friday night remains warm and muggy, with temperatures settling back into the 70s. I'm 25 News First Alert Meteorologist Kimberly Gomez for WMBD Radio.
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2: Well, northbound Route 6 looks tight there. I-74 a little past Charter Oak. It wasn't as bad as we were seeing. Maybe they're just moving some equipment around, or maybe they are doing a little extra work. Slower traffic due to the work being close to traffic there on the northbound side. We'll just keep watching that, especially this next half hour. It's pretty busy. Southbound doesn't look quite as bad on Route 6 with just reduced speeds, and no change with the ramps that are still closed there at Route 6 and I-74. It's just westbound 474. It's going to tighten up a little past I-74 up to past Springfield Road. Eastbound, actually, two lanes are open. We mentioned that yesterday. Just westbound down to one lane. Oak Street is blocked downtown Peoria, right in front of Dozer Park, the entrance. That's Oak Street between Jefferson and Adams. That's the water main break and the pavement damage from last night. They're working on it. 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
21: Hey, folks, this is a cool event. The Salvation Army Women's Auxiliary, which has been around, I think, around the 125-year mark. Salvation Army's been in Peoria 140 years. Every year, they have a really cool event. And they have a dinner down at Venue Chiska with some kind of celebrity. We've had many over the years. I get to MC it, so it's fun for me. And this year's is October 1st. They've already announced that tickets are on sale, and this will sell out. And now, October seems like a long way away. It's not. October 1st, Thursday night, Venue Chiska, starting at 5 o'clock. The keynote speaker is Clark Kellogg, who is a CBS sports guy. Sports analyst.
1: That's going to be, and special moderator,
21: Dr. Chris Reynolds from Bradley. I think they're friends, if I'm not mistaken.
1: Well, and here's the thing. Chris, in his role, understands the nuances of NIL and all that's going on with the NCAA rules. So he'll have the insight to ask really good questions to lead that discussion.
21: Here's what this is all about. This is all about raising money to do the great work that the Salvation Army does to help people that are on the margins in our community and get them back into the fold. It's easy to go to this, and you can say, well, I would like to help the Salvation Army. How do I do it? Go to this. This is good. SAPeoria.org. Again, Thursday, October 1st. 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

0: air quality alert with that all those wildfires. 3,500 fires, Canada and some in Minnesota are just. Chicago is. Have you seen some of the pictures out of Chicago? It's unbelievable. Yeah.
1: It actually they're warning of little small particles that are floating in the air that can get into your lungs.
0: Yeah, you're not coughing because you're allergic. You're coughing because something got in your airway.
1: Yeah.
0: It kind of like, think of, this happens to me every once in a while. You eat a cracker, and you get that one little crumb that gets down in there, and you can't stop coughing.
1: But you have a whole air full of crumbs.
0: Yeah, exactly.
1: And some of the shots, Toronto is orange.
0: It's crazy.
1: Yeah.
0: Absolutely. We talked about this the other day, and we'll get to John Ackerman in 30 seconds. We talked about this the other day. The Earth is the Earth. It's this giant ball that is constantly trying to shake us off. It's just doing stuff, earthquakes, hurricanes, fires. Trying to knock us off the planet. And we go, no, we're staying.
1: And there are those environmentalists and people, geologists, who have studied the Earth and go, no, one day the Earth will get rid of us.
0: It'll win. Someday. I hope it's not next week. John Ackerman's the county clerk down in Tazewell County, good friend of our show. Good to see you, sir. How are you?
2: Good. Good morning, guys.
0: All right. So thank you for coming in this morning early, because last night, the president spoke, and we kind of knew there was hinting that the conversation was going to lean towards voting, voting integrity, vulnerabilities, et cetera.
2: Mm-hmm.

0: his speech before he gave his speech.
1: Exactly.
2: Yeah. No, no. That aside, because that is our new game that we play, which is very disappointing. But say so. I'm sorry, I interrupted you.
1: No, it that was just the disappointing part for me was the both sides jumping on it already before it was even out there. Now the information that was shared is stuff. Illinois is ahead of the game because we were attacked by Russia in 2016. We were hacked by the
2: Russians. Can you tell us about that briefly?
1: Yeah. They hacked Kankakee County's election authority.
2: Okay.
1: They got into their database, and because it was more open than it is today, they were able to worm their way all the way to the State Board of Elections and steal voting roll information. So directly what the president was talking about, stealing voter roll information, it's exactly what the Russians did in 2016.
0: Okay, and that's a concern.
1: Yes.
0: But at the same time, if you're a citizen and you go to vote and show your ID and vote, that doesn't matter.
1: Yeah, and because it doesn't impact the vote totals. That's just stealing voters' information. And the truth is, and I've said it before on your guys' radio show, if the Russians had come and asked us for us, we're required to give that information to citizens who asked for it. So we would have given it to the Russians for free. The problem is they tried to hack it, tried to steal it electronically. They didn't get anything. The file was scrambled when they stole it. But the crime is they stole the information rather than asking for what was already publicly
2: available. So did the president, was that part of the document?
1: It was. He was talking about them having 280 million voter files.
2: Right.
1: That's what he's talking about, is they were getting the free voter files, and they've been utilizing them for data harvesting. An activity of a friend,
2: right.
1: But I don't think any of us call China a friend.
2: Right. Exactly. So the takeaway is Illinois, first of all, let me say this, because you alluded to it a moment ago. Are we better than the rest of the states?
1: We are. So then that's where the path I was going. So because we were hacked, because we were attacked and we identified it, the state took massive actions that most of the stuff the president talked about that needed to take place in states has already been fully enacted in Illinois. All votes need to be on paper. I hear that all the time. In Illinois, all votes are on paper. Even if you use a voting machine, a touchscreen, it's actually filling in the ballot for you and then printing off the ballot, and you physically take the ballot to the election authority. So there is a paper ballot for every vote that is cast so that we can check the paper results versus what the machines are telling us. And we do that on a regular basis.
0: Yet you're against a national system.
1: Yes. Well, because what the president was describing, which was in Venezuela, where the Chinese hacked their election and was able to manipulate it, it was a centralized everything down. Inside the reports he shared last night was the information that you may manipulate one tabulator at one office, but to do it on a mass scale, you'd have to know 50. I could tell you, you could figure out how to manipulate mine, but then you'd have to know a completely different set of skills to manipulate Peoria's because they're on a completely different system. And the same for Fulton, and the same for, and that's
2: so
1: just
2: strength,
1: Illinois.
2: And
1: can you imagine doing that at the national level?
2: Our strength is our diversity in systems.
1: Yes, the fact that we're not centralized, the fact that we decentralize
2: that.
1: It and we diversify it makes it where there's not one pathway to steal. You have to know there's 800 election authorities in the nation, I think they were saying. You'd have to know 800 different pathways.
2: Right.
0: My suspicions about all of this, although he did throw out the 2020 election that somehow that might have been rigged and he lost to Joe Biden, but I think it's the Save America Act, which is stalled in the Senate. I think he wanted to go out and get as much momentum for that before the midterms.
1: He did, and you're exactly right. He wants the SAVE Act. That was obvious. It was interesting. Chuck Schumer, you guys have his quote you're playing, saying it was all about him losing the he rarely talked about it. I'll be honest. I expected him to, but he didn't reference it much, if any at all,
2: the 2020.
1: In the speech. Yeah, yeah. His speech stayed right on course of these are problems that we've identified. It's too bad we couldn't have an honest conversation on that.
2: Okay, let me honestly ask you this then. Of the problems that he wants to identify or it is identifying, do you agree that they are problems?
1: In other areas, maybe. In
2: other
1: states,
2: areas of the country?
1: Yep.
2: You mean, okay.
1: You know, there's some prime ones here. So a big thing that he was explaining, and he was mixing the two together, there is foreign influencing where they campaign, basically. So they take our data files and they campaign to our voters. And they do that on your social media account all day long.
2: Oh, yeah.
1: Most voters don't realize how much they're – if there's a social media post that's against Democrats or against Republicans, it's probably from foreign agitators.
0: And it's a
1: feeding it into us.
2: And,
1: exactly.
2: And our friend Dave Johnson from Pearl Technology says, and 9 times out of 10, you're arguing with a robot.
1: Exactly. Yeah. Yep. Right. So that's influencing.
2: Right.
1: Now, interference is where they're actually being able to change the votes. And

0: when you read these reports, they're saying there's not interfering that's taking place. It's extraordinarily difficult because of our models, because of our systems. There are some things like we should fund election authorities more. Yeah, you know, we've been asking for that for years. They pointed out that IT departments and election authorities are not funded properly. Tazewell County is a prime example. I pointed out for years we could be attacked by agitators. We're open to cyber attacks, and the board dismissed it until we were cyber attacked. Right. Now we're investing a ton of money. So that's just the nature of the beast.
1: Well, that's the nature of everybody, by the way, in that conversation.
0: But if we're going to have that conversation, coming to the table with actual money, coming to the table with actual resources to make changes happen, that would be the way to do it.
2: Okay, so the SAVE Act, three key components. You have to, as you register to vote, I think you should have to do it every 4 years, but that's just me, to register to get your card or whatever. You have to prove your citizenship.
0: Mm-hmm.
2: That was one he talked about. Two is a photo ID when you vote. And three, restricting mail-in voting. He didn't say abolish.
0: Exactly.
2: But restricting. What is all? What's your interpretation of all that?
0: I think where he's going with that, with the mail-in voting, is that there are five states that mail ballots to every registered voter regardless. So if there's somebody that has left your jurisdiction but they're still in your vote rolls, you're mailing a ballot to their home, well, somebody could pick up that ballot and utilize it.
2: So now, right now in Illinois,
0: we don't do that.
2: I moved to Florida.
0: Yep.
2: How do I register to vote from Florida?
0: There, you just go to the election authority's office and register to vote there. They notify us, and we remove you off the rolls here. You should notify us before you leave our jurisdiction. Nobody does that. But that's the way it's supposed to work. You're supposed to be like, hey, I'm leaving your jurisdiction,
1: that's
0: going to a next.
1: That's the last thing we're thinking about. Right.
0: In the middle of boxing your dishes, you're supposed to be. That just doesn't happen. But
1: hey, can you stick around for a couple of minutes?
0: Yeah.
1: I do want to ask about when it comes to registering to vote in the SAVE Act and such. There's something in there, and I don't know what is true and not true.
0: Well, and I had a follow-up to Dan's comment on the SAVE, so that's good. Yeah.
1: But specifically, I want to ask about married women.
0: Yeah.
1: Okay, you know what I'm talking about? All right, we'll get more with John Ackerman, County Clerk, Tazewell County, in just a couple of minutes, 750 on WMBD. Here's something I know. I know that about two and a half years ago, insurance companies started raising their rates for our homeowners policies and our car insurance. That's just what happened. We all know that happened. We also know, Dan and I do, after years and years and years of being their friends and talking about them to you, Fortner Insurance, because of them being an independent agency, they can pick from different places. And they can oftentimes, and do oftentimes, save our listeners, the Greg and Dan Show people who listen to the message right now, a significant amount of money. I can't tell you what's significant to you. Is $100 a year significant? Maybe. I know $1,000 would be.
2: Yeah.
1: And we have had plenty of people in the upper hundreds and thousands of dollars a year, depending on your situation. It's not always true. So, but here's the thing. The offer to have them check is free. They're not charging you for that. So just send them the info.
2: They'll either say, and they'll say this, you've got good coverage. We can't really beat it. Or there's money on the table. We can save you money.
1: Yeah, you make the call. You make the call.
2: Yeah.
1: Here's what you do. If you do want to call them, 682-0519. It's easy to go to their website, upload the info, give them a couple of days. 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
2: The insurance you need today to protect your world tomorrow.
3: Northbound Route 6 on the brakes, I-74 to around Charter Oak. And then it's mostly reduced speeds up to War Memorial Drive. Maybe a little bit worse there on that northbound than we normally see. And if you're traveling on War Memorial Drive heading eastbound, that's going to tighten up past Allen Road to Sterling Glen. None of the ramps that are closed have changed here. They're still blocked there either at War Memorial Drive or the two ramps there, Route 6 and I-74. Westbound 474, that slowdown is from I-74 to Springfield Road, but it's only westbound that's down to one lane through that work zone. Eastbound, two lanes are open. 272-1813 is the OSF Medical Group Traffic Spotter Hotline. I'm Ken Zerski, UfferingAutoGroup.com, Traffic 1.
2: All right, today, 50% chance of showers. It was supposed to be later in the day, according to 25 News now. It looks like the mid part of the day, 11, noon, 1, tapers off a little bit after that, and then tapers off quite a bit after 5 or 6 o'clock. So it's going to be more of a mid to early afternoon event. Tomorrow, again, 50% chance of showers. Heat indices tomorrow, 106. Wow. With a temperature of 93. And then Sunday, clear, 88. Right now, it's 76.
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1: It's Greg and Dan Show. We got to go quick. John Ackerman, County Clerk, Tazewell County, talking about the president's speech last night. We're going to not review everything we've already said because we got short window.
12: Yep.
1: John, the speech was about the SAVE Act and his Mr. Trump's desire to get that passed. And I asked you, I teased you before the break, I said, tell me about the story that I read anyway, that the SAVE Act, if the SAVE Act were to go into place, that it might cause a lot of issues for women who got married and changed their names. What's the reality of that?
0: It's the same reality that they're facing when they go for a real ID already, which 86% of the population has real ID already. So
1: did we really get to 86%?
0: Yeah, I think we're at about...
1: Good for us.
0: Yeah, so if we've already got real ID, you've already got the ability to vote. So there's no additional hassle for married women. I've seen that too. Married women will not be allowed to vote.
1: There's just that little nugget in there. You go, well, yeah, that kind of makes sense, right? Okay, so 86% of us already have real ID, which means you just... Dan, by the way, could be a foreign national. We don't know where Dan's from. I don't believe anything he says about him growing up in Benson.
0: Here's my thoughts on the SAVE Act. Here's where it goes.
1: Go.
0: Is it going to save? Is it going to prevent hundreds of thousands of illegal votes? No. Is it going to install more confidence in voting? Poll after poll after poll says Republican and Democrats say if they showed an ID, they'd have more confidence in voting. If that's what it fixes, then it was good for the system. Well, I don't see any harm that
1: it'll
0: bring
1: the system. What about the fact that it might cost somebody money?
0: They're already having to pay that for Real ID and for other things already.
2: Yeah, Real ID costs you $85 or $100, Greg.
0: There's no additional cost that's going to be driven by that.
1: Okay, so you're telling me that 86% of Americans?
0: Of those with driver's license are already Real IDs.
1: Holy smokes.
0: Yep.
1: Because it is expensive, right? It's $100 or something to get one, or $75?
0: I don't know.
1: But it's money. Yeah. It's money. But well, that's very interesting.
2: Okay, so photo ID,
0: yep.
2: Every 4 years, you got to show it to vote, and if you're going to do it in person, I get that. I'm kind of with that. But those who can't do that, there are elderly who are, you know, in homes.
0: The list of acceptable paperwork is so long. It's not narrow. It's long. So you're just proving that you are a citizen. You're proving your identity.
2: But there's ways they can do it.
0: Absolutely. We're already doing it for credit cards. Okay. We're already doing it for everything else.
1: Okay. All right. We got 1.5 minutes. Any last thoughts on this?
0: Just that, you know, the speech itself, the things that they wanted to see changed that the president outlined have already been fixed in the state of Illinois. We're all on .gov websites. We're already using secured communication chains. We've made these adjustments already. So in Illinois,
1: We're good.
0: Other states, I don't know. I'm not in charge of other areas. But in Illinois, the steps the president wants to see has already been fully enacted, and we're in great shape.
2: Yet you don't want to see a national, every state's got to follow this federal.
0: I wouldn't, because then you've centralized and made it easier for attack. By having it decentralized, having a bunch of different systems, it makes it much more secure.
1: Can you do it in 30 seconds? Mackinac story? Can you do it in 30? Go.
0: Yeah, Mackinac did a great job yesterday of dedicating a new monument for the Pendergast Inn. It was a historic building that Abraham Lincoln, tons of other dignitaries stayed at. It's interesting, the Library of Congress came to Mackinac in 1933 to photograph and document that building, but most residents didn't know of its national historic value and the fact that it was there.
1: And it's gone now. There's a marker there.
0: But there's a new Illinois State Historical Marker they've done. It's fantastic.
1: John Ackerman, good to see you. Have a good weekend. Stay cool.
0: Thanks, boss.
1: That's John Ackerman, County Clerk, Tazewell County. It is news time now.
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12: Oil and gas prices higher again this morning. I'm Dave Anthony, Fox News, continuing to rise back up after U.S. and Iran fighting flared back up. Oil gaining more than 2%. The price of the gas pump up 4 more cents. AAA's national average for regular back to $3.98 a gallon. That's a dime more than last week, a dollar higher than before the conflict, after the U.S. military bombed Iran a sixth straight night.
13: What they hit last night with a lot of bridges around port cities. There's a port city, Bandar Khamir, they had bridges hit. We've seen Bandar Abbas now hit several days in a row. And for the first time in this conflict, U.S. Marines boarded a vessel. U.S. Marines from the 11th Marine Expeditionary Unit boarded a ship called Wen Yao as it was attempting to cross the blockade. Now, since the blockade went into effect, U.S. forces have redirected 3 ships, disabled one by firing Hellfire missiles into the smokestack.
12: Fox's Mike Tobin in Tel Aviv. Iran retaliated again today, firing missiles and drones into Gulf countries with American bases. China is denying election interference claims President Trump made last night in a primetime TV address, alleging China gathered information on about 200 million Americans and tried to influence the 2020 election.
14: Names, addresses, phone numbers, political party preferences, and other sensitive data that would be needed to register to vote.
12: And he again urged Congress to pass a voting law.
14: This landmark bill requires that all voters must show photo voter ID. How simple is that?
12: Well, Democrats don't support that. Senate Minority Leader Chuck Schumer called the Trump address pathetic and said before it,
15: "This is about laying groundwork to undermine the 2026 election before a single vote has been cast."
12: Now an update on the outbreak of cyclosporiasis, the sickness causing nasty diarrhea.
16: Health officials are investigating Taco Bell's iceberg lettuce supplier as a possible source for the outbreak. The FDA and CDC traced the illness in some states to lettuce grown in Mexico. The Wall Street Journal reports it's from a company called Taylor Farms.
12: Fox's Nate Form, more than 5,000 cases, mostly in Michigan. 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
17: WMBD Radio Local News, I'm Julia Bradley. A former Creve Corps police officer must remain in jail until trial. on first-degree murder charges. That's the ruling against 27-year-old Caitlin Gerken after a nearly three-hour detention hearing in a Tazewell County courtroom yesterday. She's charged in the death of 29-year-old Adolfo Caceres. Defense lawyers for Gerken argued for her to be released into the custody of an aunt in Kewaunee who testified that Gerken had been living with her for a month before her arrest earlier this month. But prosecutors argued that Gerken allegedly lured Caceres in before shooting him and cited a history of alleged alcohol and substance abuse, as well as lying to police. Judge Chris Doskot sided with the prosecution in the ruling. State Representative Carol Ammons made her first appearance in federal court yesterday. She pleaded not guilty to several charges, including wire fraud and obstruction of justice. Capital News Illinois reports Ammons was indicted last week. She allegedly organized a scheme that used campaign funds and state grants to financially benefit her and her daughter. Her husband, Champaign County Clerk Aaron Ammons, is also facing obstruction of justice charges. He's pleaded not guilty. Their supporters say they're being targeted by the Justice Department for supporting reparations to descendants of enslaved African Americans. Carol Ammons is asking for patience as the process moves forward.
18: I maintain that these allegations are not true, and I look forward to responding to them through the legal process where the facts can be fully examined.
17: The federal trial is scheduled for September 22nd. Central Illinois kids have a golden opportunity to see a baseball game this summer. The Peoria County Sheriff's Department and the Peoria Chiefs are teaming up to give out more than 1,000 golden baseballs to children across the area. The balls are good for two free tickets to a Chiefs game in August or September, and the kids get to keep the ball. Sheriff Chris Watkins says officers and deputies will hand them out after seeing good deeds and behavior by kids in the community.
19: I know we've given them out, like, if we see kids with, like, lemonade stands or they're raising money for a charity, just staying out of trouble.
17: The program was on hiatus last season, but Watkins says he wants to see it continue each year. More news in 30 minutes or as it breaks and always at WMBDRadio.com.
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22: The 25 News First Alert Forecast calls for temperatures starting in the 70s this morning, before climbing into the low 90s this afternoon. Now expect a mix of clouds and sunshine with scattered showers and thunderstorms possible at times. Most of the day will stay dry for many areas, but any storm that develops could produce locally heavy rainfall. Friday night remains warm and muggy, with temperatures settling back into the 70s. I'm 25 News First Alert Meteorologist Kimberly Gomez for WMBD Radio.
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24: On Route 6, that looks to be tight there northbound from I-74 to Charter Oak, and then reduced speed through the rest of the work zone. No problems on the McCluggage Bridge. No problems I-74 westbound Murray Baker Bridge. I-474 just westbound is down to one lane from I-74 there in Tazewell County to just past Springfield Road. Eastbound, two lanes have been open, and downtown Peoria, Oak Street is blocked between Jefferson and Adams. That's that water main break happened last night. Pavement damage, too. 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
1: 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It's Friday.
2: Yes.
1: A lot of stuff going on. Thank you to John Ackerman for coming in and giving us his take on the president's speech last night. He did talk extensively about voting things and very little about Iran. And we are in day six of just bombing the you-know-what out of them.
2: Mm-hmm.
1: I am nervous that that will just be the way this goes. That we're just going to have the, hey, what did we do yesterday? We bombed Iran.
2: Well, yeah. It. A lot of the people who follow it feel we're in for a long haul. And Iran, again, who's in charge of Iran? Who are we dealing with? Those are questions that people are asking. I know some people say the mullahs. And they keep referring to the mullahs. I'm like, okay, the mullahs, from what I understand, are only a part of it. You got the IGRC, the Illinois Guard Revolutionary Council. They're more the militant end. And they're not all mullahs. They're just the military. So who are we even talking to when we're trying to, you know, Iran wants a deal? I'm like, okay, show me who. I want to know the person.
1: Right.
2: Who is representing them?
1: Yeah, who is it?
2: Yeah.
1: And what? But,
2: and will the rest of the factions listen to them?
1: What is puzzling to me is, from one side of the conversation, the military of Iran is decimated. They don't have anything. They keep shooting at us.
2: Oh, they keep, yes.
1: Yeah, they're getting something from somewhere. So, I got one, Danny, that is... go ahead. What are you going to say?
2: Why, are they getting help?
1: Yeah, I think they're getting help
2: China,
1: from somebody.
2: Russia.
1: China or Russia, probably, yeah. Now, this one is in your wheelhouse so much, I can't wait to tell you. Okay. Just saw this in the New York Times. There is a fella by the name of Gabriel Perez. Mm-hmm. He is a technical assistant to Mr. Trump in the White House. Okay. Specifically, he handles the teleprompter.
2: Oh, yes.
1: He is being investigated because of his knowledge of what would be in a speech. He placed bets.
2: Polymarket
1: and Kalshi. That's another one.
2: Yeah.
1: He, in fact, used Kalshi to predict and place bets on what words might come up during a speech. Country names, economic terms. In March, when the surveillance system of Kalshi flagged some of Mr. Perez's trades, the company froze the funds in his account and referred the case to the Commodity Futures Trading Commission. That's the federal agency that regulates these prediction markets. He won $100,000 because he knew what was going to be said,
2: yeah,
1: and he bet on it. Well, that's against the law, and now he is negotiating this down to see if he can stay out of jail.
2: I tell you, betting, the whole polymarket thing is
1: a little fascinating,
2: yeah,
1: and absolutely creepy to me.
2: Yeah.
1: Just creepy.
2: Okay, but I would argue this. What is the difference than people hearing, overhearing in the halls of Congress, oh, yeah, they're going to blah, blah, blah, this contract here and here, and then they go out and buy the stock?
1: Oh, I know.
2: It's basically the same thing,
1: it's
2: right?
1: It's kind of the same thing. Yeah,
2: yeah.
1: Yeah, it's I don't know. It just seems a little bit more gross.
2: I just saw so-and-so in the Oval Office with President Trump, and they represent XYZ company.
1: Buy.
2: They're going to get the contract.
1: Buy.
2: Buy.
1: So. Center for Disease Control and Prevention has linked specifically this outbreak of the cyclospora stuff to a specific farm, Taylor Farms. They are the supplier to Taco Bell. CDC said that the shredded lettuce that was sent to Taco Bell locations in Indiana, Kentucky, Michigan, Ohio, and West Virginia are the ones that came from that Taylor farm, and that seems to be where this came from.
2: Hmm.
1: They did send lettuce to other vendors, and one of the officials, who was not clear to say what those other vendors are yet, said, though, there are other people out there that will probably be coming forward and saying, look, we also bought our product from Taylor Farms. I am guessing this is not going to be good for the future of Taylor Farms.
2: No. Yeah, everyone was, you know, focusing on Taco Bell, but we kept saying from the beginning, it's their supplier.
1: Yeah, it's correct. Don't go to Taco Bell because of that.
2: Yeah.
1: Well, for a minute. I mean, you know what I mean?
2: Yeah,
1: I'd still probably hesitate. I'm not a Taco Bell guy, but I don't want them to go out of business because somebody else did something wrong.
2: No.
1: But it's still, by the way, the numbers are still climbing.
2: Yeah.
1: And Illinois is one of the big states, too.
2: So, does that mean that Taco Bell is very popular?
1: Well, that's what I was thinking. It's like, man, if
2: are they
1: Taco
2: getting
1: Bell,
2: it from a restaurant? Or?
1: If Taco Bell has caused thousands of people to go to the hospital or have diarrhea, they're doing well.
2: What we don't know, and you can't find out, that they haven't directly released, is this supplier supplying to restaurants or chains,
1: yes,
2: other chains?
1: Well, I'll tell you right now, Taylor Farms, their bag salad kits are at Walmart, Whole Foods, Target, and other grocery stores. They are the leading supplier of lettuce and other produce to most large chains of restaurants.
2: Well, why are they focusing on Taco Bell and not warning us that?
1: Well, they are, kind of. Well, I guess they're not really.
2: No. Okay, if you think, okay, I won't go to Taco Bell, and you go to the grocery store and you get the same lettuce, aren't you going to get sick?
1: Yeah, I think so.
2: Yeah.
1: There are three things you should not eat. One of them is cilantro.
2: Mm-hmm.
1: I read that yesterday.
2: I love cilantro.
1: Paige sent me a note yesterday. She was making rice, and she goes, do you think it'd be okay for me to eat cilantro? I was like, no, don't do it. Not worth it. Not worth the risk.
2: You know what, though? And again, there's a couple of farmers that show up near my house once a week,
1: mm-hmm,
2: or you go to the riverfront market or farmers markets. You're usually pretty safe with those places.
1: I would agree.
2: Yeah.
1: I would agree.
2: Yeah.
1: So just keep an eye on that story. The air quality story, crazy. That is a crazy, crazy story as the smoke is darkening skies again today and tomorrow probably.
2: Yeah.
1: In places like Chicago and Minneapolis. You have family up in the UP up there in Michigan.
2: I'll have to call my sister this weekend to see what they're doing.
1: The air quality alerts are of the highest level. Of the highest level.
2: Yeah.
1: So we'll follow that story as well. We got a cool car show for you. Our friends are coming in to talk to us about this, and we'll do that in just a couple of minutes. Adam Merrick and his team want to help you sell your house, not your car, your house. 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
2: Mm-hmm.
1: Boom. 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
2: Well, and they have a teams that work on this all the time. 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
1: Here's what you do. 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
24: Friday traffic, usually a little bit lighter mornings. We're seeing that on the McCluggage Bridge. We're seeing that on I-74 Murray Baker Bridge. For the most part, I-474 now westbound past I-74 in Tazewell County to pass Springfield Road is still down to one lane, but eastbound, all lanes are open. But northbound Route 6, that's just a little tighter there, I-74 to about Charter Oak. Looks like they're doing some more work in that area, slowing down traffic. Southbound, though, Route 6 through the work zone looks pretty good, just reduced speeds. And downtown Oak Street is blocked between Jefferson and Adams. That's the water main break, pavement damage there, too. And that's right in front of Dozer Park. Jefferson traffic and Adams traffic are getting through. 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
2: Well, a 50% chance of showers and storms, but that's more midday, 11 to 1. It drops off a little bit between 2 and 4, and then by 6 to 7 o'clock, just mostly cloudy, a 20% chance of maybe some showers. So most of it's going to be in the midday today, but we will have 90-degree temperatures with heat indices over 100. Tomorrow, 93, heat indices around 106.
1: That's no hill for a climber, my dad would say. That's no hill for a climber.
2: 50% chance of showers and storms. Sunday, it is 88, no rain. Right now, 79.
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0: I'm Stuart Varney, and this is the Fox Business Report.
4: Today, we'll find out how Americans are feeling about the economy. The University of Michigan releases its Consumer Sentiment Index for July. That index has been recovering from a record low in May. Stuart Kaiser, Citi's head of U.S. equity trading, says there's a lot going on for investors to digest, especially with chip stocks.
6: I think on semiconductors in particular, it's a little bit of exhaustion. We've also had a lot of equity supply hitting the market, which has definitely gotten people's attention. And it's not just equities. It's bonds. It's convertible bonds. It's also stocks. It's the IPOs. It's secondary offerings. And I think, you know, investors are rightfully asking the question of, you know, why are these folks issuing so much stock? And what do I think the return on investment from that is going to be?
4: Fifth Third Bank, Regions Financial, and Truist Financial report earnings today. That's your Fox Business Report. I'm Jenny Coselda. 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
14: The above average rainfall in central Illinois can wreak havoc on your home if your gutters are clogged. 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
15: 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With that forward nose design, any debris that comes down hits the nose, drops off, and misses the gutter totally.
14: See the gutter helmet system in action and save 15% with a call, click, or visit to the Prairie Home Alliance showroom in Washington.
1: It's Greg and Dan show on WMBD. Greg Batten and Dan DiOrio. It's a good looking day. It's going to be hot next couple of days. It's going to be hot at Summer Park, I tell you that. Danny's going to be hot at Summer Park. It's now, when I first saw the headline of this, our friends that have been doing this a long time, I was like, why are they talking about bass? What is the fishing deal going on? It's bass, as in, boom, boom, you know, in your right. car, your sound system for your car. It's bass and bites, loud cars, great food, great people, real culture, all happening this weekend at Summer Park. Darius Donaldson and Farai Kasambira are here. Good to see both of you fellas. It's been a minute.
16: Good to see you. Thanks
1: I
16: for having
1: saw you
16: us.
1: In passing. At Northwoods Mall one day, you were driving a really cool car by me,
18: yes,
1: and I said hello.
18: Yep.
1: Good to see you, Darius.
18: Fresh Market.
1: Good to see you. How you been?
16: You've been great. How you doing?
1: Good. All right, so give us the rundown. What's the skinny? I'll start with you.
16: So, as you know, we've been doing events for quite some time, the museum, our car shows, since 2009, and we opened the store in the mall, Everything Sound, which is car, audio, home.
1: All right, let's stop right there. Just so people know this, you opened a place in lower level Northwoods Mall.
16: Yes.
1: And the name of it officially?
16: Everything Sound.
1: Everything Sound. I will tell you, folks, when you walk by it, you have to say to yourself, I need to go in there. It's so cool looking.
16: We agree.
1: Compliments to the design. Okay,
16: thank
1: go
16: you.
1: Ahead. Keep going.
16: Yeah, that was both of us. But we decided to do something a little bit different, thus the bass instead of bass.
1: Yeah. Thank you for not having fish involved in this.
16: Oh, yeah. Well, there might be some fish there. we decided to bring, a lot of people have seen it on TV, the sound competitions where people's hair is blown back.
1: Oh, yeah, yeah.
16: That's what we're going to have there. But from surrounding states, professionals from around the area will be there for that. That's the bass part of it. That competition will be there. That's the first part of the day. And as well, we're also having a food championship. That's the bites area. And we're going to have 17 food vendors and food trucks there competing for cash prizes. So it's going to be a great event. We decided to just combine some of these things.
1: Oh, what a great idea.
2: You know, I think Ken Zersky wants that sound in his living room for the World Cup.
1: Yeah, for the World Cup on Sunday. Yeah,
18: we take care of it. We do home theater as well.
2: Is that really popular? Because I just think... Yes. The home experience of having that sound, watching a movie or whatever, would be unbelievable.
16: It is. It's huge. And COVID actually strengthened
1: that
16: a lot because a lot of people put these. We have options like home theater options there that will sound like a movie theater. That's where good. you won't have to leave.
1: Darius, do you remember back? I think it was, what was the name of the cassette tape? There was a famous poster of a guy sitting in a chair and he's being blown back.
18: That's the Maxell tape.
1: Maxell.
18: That's iconic image.
1: That's what I thought when you were talking about that contest.
16: Yeah.
1: So tell me about the food people. Are these local food people?
18: Local and area-wide. So there's actually as far as Chicago, Indianapolis.
1: Okay.
18: They're coming. Yeah, Quad Cities. We have a lot of food vendors because the cash prizes entice them.
1: What are my hours? What are we looking at?
16: It starts at noon, and it'll go until the food championship is presented at 6 p.m. The base awards are at 6, but then in the evening, there's a light show. So in the world, they also have light competitions with the cars.
1: In the cars?
16: Yeah, and that'll go until about dusk when that starts.
1: Hey, Dan,
16: about 9,
1: Dan, 10. Dan, I'm going to tell you, your Jeep can't be in it. It's not your headlights. It's not your headlights. It's other lights.
18: Yeah. The underglow kits.
1: The underglow and all of that.
18: Guys snap on those. They go crazy.
1: So it's interesting to me that you guys have been doing, how long have you been doing car shows? I'll call them
18: since 2009.
1: So that was when you started.
18: Yeah. Mm-hmm.
1: But you guys aren't necessarily guys who work on cars, right? Is that true?
18: No, we do.
1: Oh, you do?
18: Yeah,
1: work
18: we
1: on
18: do.
1: Cars.
18: So that's why we have an advantage over a lot of other people.
1: Oh,
18: that do
1: okay, okay.
18: Because we know
1: because you're in
18: the background.
1: Okay.
18: We know the meat and potatoes of it, what it takes, so we can sympathize with the builders and kind of understand what their needs and concerns are.
1: And that world is a kind of, I would imagine, a tight knit world, right?
18: A small world, niche world.
1: Yeah, that's what I mean. But you all know each other, help each other, and all that.
18: Yeah,
1: kind of
18: and that we actually created this event because. The Friday Night Lights, the Cars and Coffee events, the guys were coming with the loud stereos, and that's just not reading the room. They were getting kicked out of those events, right, because just being rude. But, I mean, now the sound is the sound, right? So what we did is we listened to the crowd. We listened to the area and said, we need to create this space for them that they can demo freely and not be kicked out of an event. This event is for those
1: guys.
18: And it's also sound quality, so it's just not loud cars.
1: Yeah,
18: they're sound quality cars that sound just like your home theater in your basement.
1: Right.
18: In a car.
1: Everything Sound proudly presenting Bass and Bites. When you see it, don't think bass. Think bass, like pound your chest bass. Proceeds going to Peoria Fashion Week Academy. That's cool.
18: Yes, sir.
1: Yeah. Why'd you pick them?
16: Well, we've worked with them for quite some time. Chanel and Ezra, we helped with the Fashion
1: nice
16: Week.
1: People.
16: And what we decided to do was, Darius had the idea, let's throw back to 90s prices. So it's $5 per vehicle to get in, not per person.
1: Man.
16: So if you're on a motorcycle, you pay $5. But if you're in a van with 10 people, it's still $5.
1: Nice.
16: And those are the proceeds that we don't take anything from the food vendors or anybody else. It's just the $5 entry, and then people can come. And
1: good deal.
2: Being, tinkering with cars and working on cars, I also want to, is there a tour? Who has the coolest and best garage in the area?
1: Oh, that would be something.
18: We've seen them.
2: Yeah.
18: And, some of these guys, a lot of these guys are very private.
1: Mm-hmm. Yeah.
18: So private that sometimes we got to shut off our locations on our phones when we visit these garages.
2: Yeah. But are they cool garages?
18: I know. Awesome.
1: Real quick, anecdotally, I got 30 seconds. I know of a guy who's a motorcycle guy in this category, and he's got a garage that he kind of hides.
16: Mm-hmm.
1: But every once in a while, he'll slip and leave the door open, and I drive by like this. It's like unbelievable. Hey, let's go to this. It's tomorrow. It is from 12 to 9. Summer Park is a beautiful park. Out on Kerner Road.
2: Yep.
1: If you don't know, just plug in Summer Park to your GPS.
18: Yep.
1: Fellas, we got to go. It's good to see both of you.
16: Thank you.
1: Website,
16: Summer, Summer Farm.
1: Summer. Oh, the Summer Farm.
16: You put,
1: I got
16: it's
1: you.
16: The same.
1: Same farm. Thing. Yeah.
16: Yeah.
1: Website real quick.
18: Everything-sound.com.
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7: Fox News, I'm Therese Crowley. President Trump with a primetime reveal that China denies today, alleging China interfered in the 2020 election in favor of Joe Biden.
17: They knew I was wise to them, charged them billions and billions of dollars worth of tariffs, and built the strongest military anywhere in the world.
7: Charging China illegally accessed 220 million voter files, urging the passage of the Save America Act for voter ID. CENTCOM's sixth day of strikes on Iran, taking down bridges in the port of Bandar Abbas to degrade Iran's ability to target shipping. Taco Bell removing its iceberg lettuce from Mexico, investigated as a possible source of the cyclospora outbreak.
19: The state cases ahead of the CDC, that number is over 5,000. It highlights the severity of the outbreak, with concern that the problem will get worse before it gets better.
7: Fox's Nate Foy. 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
20: WMBD Radio Local News, I'm Julia Bradley. A Peoria man on trial for shooting a deputy back in January says he wants to defend himself. Larry Bell is facing five felonies, including attempted murder for shooting Deputy Jack Evans. 25 News reports Bell has gone back and forth between wanting a public defender or choosing to represent himself. Bell is due back in court today.
5: The legal case involving downtown Peoria's Riverview Plaza is moving forward. According to 25 News, the attorney representing the building owner, MJ Illinois LLC, will remain on the case after previously seeking to withdraw. A second attorney has also entered an appearance on behalf of the company. The city of Peoria is seeking millions of dollars in fines over alleged building code violations at the long vacant high rise, which has been closed since February 2024. The case is expected to continue today. Illinois is on a four-month streak for job growth, but it's not enough to budge the unemployment rate that's holding steady at 5.1%. Illinois added about 1,500 jobs last month, but for every new job gained in health care or dining, there were losses in sectors like transportation, finance, and information services. The Illinois Department of Employment Security says the state's economy is growing, but the numbers are uneven. If you're job hunting, service and health sectors are where the momentum is right now. A woman is facing charges after police say she stole an ambulance in Peoria Wednesday afternoon. The stolen vehicle was reportedly driving recklessly before it was found parked near Wayne Street. As officers arrived, investigators saw the driver pulling away. A short time later, the ambulance struck a parked vehicle on St. Mark's Court. Police arrested 41-year-old Crystal Kane at the scene. She's charged with unlawful possession of a stolen motor vehicle. More news in 30 minutes or as it breaks and always at WMBDRadio.com.
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21: The 25 News First Alert forecast calls for temperatures starting in the 70s this morning before climbing into the low 90s this afternoon. Now expect a mix of clouds and sunshine with scattered showers and thunderstorms possible at times. Most of the day will stay dry for many areas, but any storm that develops could produce locally heavy rainfall. Friday night remains warm and muggy with temperatures settling back into the 70s. I'm 25 News First Alert meteorologist Kimberly Gomez for WMBD Radio.
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25: There was a report of an accident involving a motorcycle, and it was on Sterling and Overhill, which is just south of I-74. But it sounds like this happened behind a business along Sterling, so it shouldn't affect traffic. This could be a trouble spot today. Northbound Route 6 from I-74 to around Charter Oak. They're just doing more work closer to traffic there. Rest of Route 6 road work looks to be just reduced speeds. And downtown Oak Street is blocked between Adams and Jefferson. The work on this water main is a little closer to Jefferson, but Jefferson traffic is getting through. 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
1: All right, here's the truth. This weather today and tomorrow, super hot, right? The heat indices, Danny, up in the 105, 106 ranges. This is that danger of hot weather with people that are vulnerable. Garber Heating and Air Conditioning, been around for 54 years. They are very kind, responsible people. If you got trouble, they have an 24-7 number. It's not 800. A 24-7 number, 309-866-3025. If you can't remember that, just go to garberheating.com. You can find the number there or click there, and they'll get back to you right away. They're very efficient in returning calls and making sure that everybody's okay. This is an important time of year for all of that. 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
26: Yeah.
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0: 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Greg Batten, Dan DiOrio, 8:41. It is Friday. It's perfect baseball weather. Coach Dedmon from the Bradley Braves baseball squad is in the room. Hi, buddy. How are you?
1: Hey, good morning.
0: Perfect baseball weather. You like? That's a question for I've never asked you because we're still getting to know you. Do you like playing in hot weather or cooler weather?
1: I think baseball players want to sweat. Yeah, we're excited for the heat.
0: Hey, it's good to see you. I know that you've had a summer of camps that have already happened, but you got one more coming up. What is that?
1: We've got our last youth camp of the summer, and it's been an awesome summer of having kids at youth camp. We've had over 120 unique campers to our camps.
0: Nice.
1: And we obviously ran a free FCA camp this past February, which was cool. We got to meet a lot of kids in the community. But just as a thank you to everybody, we're going to have one more camp July 27th through 31st.
0: Okay.
1: And it's only $100 for the 5 days.
0: Oh, wow.
1: So it's a half-price camp.
0: And where will that camp take place?
1: It's going to be at Dozer Park, right there where we play, right where the Chiefs are.
0: Okay, and what age is this group of kids?
1: Is 6 all the way through 13. We've got home run derby. We've got wiffle ball. We've got popsicles, slip and slide. You name it,
0: dude. Think about this. You're an 8 year old kid. You're an 8 year old, and you grew up playing ball, your tee ball, and all that stuff. And you end up at Dozer Park.
2: Yeah.
0: As an 8 year old And first of all, I know you know this. It also sets in their mind. This is what I want to do. I want to do this down the road, right?
1: 100%. You can walk through that lobby and see, you know, almost 100 big leaguers that have played at Dozer Park for either the Cubs or now the Cardinals. And Jordan Walker, who was the home run derby champion the other night, hit 6 in a row. He was just playing for the Chiefs a couple of years ago. So certainly from the pro perspective, it's fun for those kids to be there. And
0: Did you do that when you were a kid? Did you go to camps?
1: Oh, heck yeah. Yeah, going to everything I could.

0: So if you go to Bradley Baseball Camp, bradleybaseballcamp.com, our youth camp for July 27th to 31st is on there, and that's the last one that we'll run until we have the free FCA camp again next winter.
1: Okay. Now, you have a new class of athletes coming in. Tell us about some of these folks.
0: We do. We've got some core returners that are tremendous players, and we've got 29 new players coming in.
1: Wow.
0: This is our first full recruiting class, having a year to recruit them. And there's seven high school kids who are really talented up the middle of the diamond, catcher, shortstop, center field. And then we've got, obviously, 22 transfers coming in, the majority of those from junior college. So,
1: and when in your crew, which when you came last year to start, you brought in your own assistant coaches and special coaches. When you are out there looking for that student athlete, what are you looking for?
0: Yeah, we talk.
1: And I'm not talking about skill-wise. What's the other stuff?
0: That's a good question. We tell all the players that come to play for us, we're looking for curiosity and obsession. We want kids that are continuously trying to be, how do I get better? What's next for me? Yeah. How did he do that? Can I do that?
1: Right.
0: How do I do that?
1: Why do we do this
0: in a
1: certain situation?
0: That's
1: all
0: right.
1: Those kind of things. Yeah.
0: And it's different than being like a gadget person who's just always looking for the next quick fix. It's a real desire to have a growth mindset and learn. That's the curiosity piece. And then the obsession where it's like they can't turn it off. They love it so much, right? Those are the people that want to be champions and want to become pros, and they're going to work at it.
1: And so the market is big. There's thousands of young men that want to be in those spots.
0: Yeah.
1: So how do you narrow it down?
2: Dumb guy question, because we heard about it in basketball. How does NIL and all that fit into baseball?
0: Yeah, well, I guess to pull those in together, you know, you're building a roster where you have a certain amount of scholarship money available, right?
1: Okay.
0: And you have a certain number of spots. And so you're looking for the highest potential and highest floor at each spot. And you're not going to compromise on character or makeup, because that's the stuff that ends up with that the team chemistry that really makes you almost better than the sum of your parts. But in terms of the finances, we're not going to be big into the NIL game right now. We're focused on scholarships and helping these kids pay for their schooling. It is big in college baseball, in the top probably 30, 50 programs that are raising that money right now. But I think we can become really good without the NIL piece, being massive. We're just trying to on-ramp this thing and get to good.
2: Well, you got a great park. You got a great – just the program, the park and everything is a great sales thing.
0: Huge.
2: So.
1: Well, and also, if I jump in there, the other part of the sales is the vibe that President Shadid has brought to the university.
2: Yeah, yeah.
1: There's a new game in town.
0: 100%.
1: All across campus, I'm talking
0: 100%.
1: About.
0: It's the energy around – obviously, you can see that with the enrollment being up more than 30% this year. It's incredible. And he's the only president, and we talked about this before, of a Division I baseball program or athletic department in the country who's a former baseball player in that program.
1: Yeah,
0: so the perspective he has of what we're trying to do is obviously great.
2: Can you still find those jewels out there? They kind of overlooked him. He doesn't have little this, but I see something.
0: 100%. I think the cynics would say with Perfect Game and Prep Baseball Report that that there's nobody under a rock anymore.
2: Yeah.
0: But there is. There definitely are. And that's one of the exciting parts of like the general manager aspect of being a coach, is to find those players that the value is remarkably high.
1: That must be exciting.
0: Yeah, it's a ton of fun. We love what we do.
1: Now, you don't know this about me, I don't think, but I grew up in Pekin, Illinois, and I have Pekin connections still.
0: Yeah.
1: And I just got this note. Luke Goss from Pekin is pitching for the Braves this year.
0: Yeah,
1: Is he new to you?
0: He is. He was at Lincoln Lane Community College in Springfield the last 2 years.
1: Okay.
0: And
1: that's a nice local connection.
0: Yeah, we're excited about Luke. He's been actually working these youth camps all summer.
1: Has
0: so
1: he?
0: If you want to see some more Luke Goss action, come to the youth camp on July 27th.
1: That's awesome. So you got seven high schoolers coming, right? And the rest are junior college transfers.
0: Junior college, and then there are five transfer portal kids, meaning they came from another four-year institution.
1: Gotcha.
0: But they're 18 JCs.
1: When the high school kid, now you're 17, 18 years old, that's different looking at somebody who might be 21 or 22. Where are those kids coming from? Are they all from Illinois, or are they all over the country?
0: We have one from Schuyler County, Missouri. Good luck finding that on the map. We have three from Wisconsin, and then we've got two from Illinois. So Midwestern roots for sure. But we're only going to bring in high school kids that we feel like can play right away, and this is a good group.
2: Have any of them, maybe saw the park online, heard about the team?

0: the atmosphere and contacted you?
1: We definitely have folks that email us or DM us on social media for sure. The majority of the kids that we end up recruiting are, you know, guys that we went out to see intentionally. You know, but I will say a massive percentage of the kids that we commit have either under our request or they signed up have come to some of our camps.
0: Yeah.
1: We do like to work with kids one-on-one and challenge them, ask them questions, find out how they learn, find out how they adjust. So our prospect camps are a cool part of the process for us, too.
2: All right. Make sure I don't forget anything. The last camp of the year, half off, $100, 5 days, Dozer Park, age 6 to 13, BradleyBaseballCamp.org.
1: .com. Nailed it.
2: BradleyBaseballCamp.com.
0: As Greg said earlier, if you're a kid that age and to go walk out of Dozer Field.
2: It gives me goosebumps, and I wasn't even one of those kids. Yeah. That would be unbelievable. Anything else we need to hit on before we go?
1: It's baseball season, big league baseball. We're getting ready for our fall season. Can't wait to get going with our guys this fall. But, yeah, things are moving forward to Bradley. We're very excited.
2: And I just want you to always know, just look to your left, your hat and your signed baseballs every morning in that window right there. We see it every day. It's good to see you, man.
1: Great to see you all.
2: Coach Dedman of the Bradley Braves at Bradley Baseball. All right, Peoria Siding and Window. Here's something going on. By the way, I don't know if you know this, Danny. Mr. Jackson, Steve Jackson of Peoria Siding and Window, Prairie Home Alliance guy. Baseball player as well.
0: I heard a great second baseman.
2: He was a big baseball player.
0: Yeah.
2: Peoria Siding Window is celebrating 50 years, and they're giving away $50,000 in home improvements. They have 10 companies among the alliance. Somebody's going to win a $50,000 home improvement package this year. Mm-hmm. You can sign up at prairiehomealliance.com/go. 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Marshall Putnam County Fair is this weekend. It's happening right now. McLean County Fair is the 29th through the 2nd of August. 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
3: Friday traffic usually a little lighter, but we've been seeing this northbound Route 6 slow down. Just kind of expected throughout the day. It's likely they're just doing some extra work close to traffic. Northbound between I-74 to just past Charter Oak, heading up towards War Memorial Drive. And we've been mentioning the water main break. Maybe you've seen some of the videos on social media of this water main break right by Dozer Park and pavement damage too. They were out there working and do have Oak Street block between Jefferson and Adams. So Jefferson traffic is getting through. Maybe use caution northbound Jefferson, that one lane closest to Oak Street. Might still be a little water there. As Peoria's best internet provider, i3 Broadband brings you ultra-fast, 100% true fiber right to your home. 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
0: 50% chance of showers today, but they're saying mainly. Well, I'm going to double check.
2: What are you doing, man? What are you doing? What's your hesitation?
0: Well, I'm going to double check radar, Greg, see if there's anything creeping in. Because it starts 50%, nothing yet, at 11, and continues at 50% for till about 4 hours, drops to 40%, and then gets down to like isolated showers around 5. So much of this is going to be during the day today. It's going to be, 90s in today with heat indices over 100. Tomorrow, 93, 50% chance of showers and storms. Heat indices of 106 tomorrow. And then Sunday, 88, no rain.
2: Right, you know what? Let's play two tomorrow. Let's play two tomorrow.
0: 79.
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0: Right.
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2: For the last time.
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2: It's Greg and Dan Show on WMBD. My mom's been gone a long time, but she was in a nursing home kind of place when she passed from dementia years ago. And the reason I'm bringing this up, she lived in Minnesota, and Minnesota lawmakers just signed into law by the governor yesterday the Grandparents Happy Hour Bill. It's signed into law this week. The measure allows assisted living homes and facilities to serve alcoholic beverages to their residents without a retail license. The law is part of a 2026 omnibus liquor bill that connects a minor oversight that often kept senior living facilities dry. The bill kicks in on August 1. The first party is August 1. I wonder why that. I mean, it was a mistake back in the day when they had that.
0: Yeah.
2: And I know our friends over at Proctor Place, they have happy hour once a week.
0: Yeah.
2: Now, I don't think my mom's place would have had happy hour every night.
0: No.
2: She lived in a place that was part of the Catholic Church.
0: Yeah.
2: It was so cute. It was a beautiful place. And it was both independent and as you got down to memory care and all that stuff. But they had this gorgeous church inside. The church was inside where she lived. And as she started losing her memory a little bit, she was like, I wonder what church this is. And it was like, you know, it was like St. Joseph's or St. Philip.
0: Right.
2: You know, it was obviously a Catholic. We constantly had to remind her that it was a Catholic church, and she grew up, her whole life, she was a devout Catholic.
0: Yeah.
2: But she couldn't recognize it in her dementia, that I wonder what this is. But it's nice. She liked it. All right, we're going to roll out of here. Go to see our friends over at Summer Farm Park over there off of Kerner Road. It's beautiful. That's a beautiful park out there. I haven't been there for a long time. Bass and Bites. No, I'm sorry. Bass and Bites.
0: Yeah, not bass.
2: Bass music. They're having a sound competition with custom cars. I really want to go see that. I got a kick out of the fellows that were in here who said, yeah, the reason we moved it is because, to make it specifically, is that these guys would show up at some of our other shows and people would ask them to leave because it's so loud. So they're going to do that all day tomorrow out at Summer Farm Park.
0: Who is it I know that lives across the street from there?
2: They're going to hear it.
0: They're going to hear it.
2: They're going to hear it.
0: Yeah.
2: And then, of course, Julia. Hi, Julia. What's the name? The official name of what's happening this weekend down on the riverfront?
6: City Pride Fest.
2: The Pride Fest. The Pride Fest is happening this weekend. That's always fun.
6: Yeah.
2: And let's see what else is going on.
0: Riverfront Market.
2: And the Riverfront Market, of course. Yeah.
6: There's a concert at Tower Park tonight with the River Valley Big Band. I'm going to be emceeing.
2: Who's the MC on that?
6: That's me! Again!
2: What are you going to say?
6: Words.
2: Hello, everybody. Welcome to Tower Park. What are you doing?
0: And this weekend is the thing up at Germantown Hills at the Ace Hardware.
2: Yeah, the Michael S. Brown Foundation party with our buddy Eric and the Stone Cold Cowboys.
0: Yeah.
2: There's a lot of stuff going on. It will be warm. So everybody, Julia, hydrate.
6: I will.
2: You hydrate. Wear your cool clothes. Wear your cool outfits.
6: Okay? That's what I'm wearing.
2: All right. I'll talk to you a little later. Julia's got news coming up in just a second. We are the Greg and Dan Show. Here's what you do. You go to the App Store. You plug in WMBD Radio. 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We like hearing. Let's go news now. Fox First, then Julia Bradley. 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
12: Doing what President Trump warned Iran he would. I'm Dave Anthony, Fox News. The American military's hit bridges in the sixth straight night of bombing and roads directly affecting Iran's Revolutionary Guard, as U.S. Central Command says they went after military targets, also including air defense sites.
13: Iran threatened to dispatch Houthi rebels to disrupt shipping traveling through the Red Sea if the U.S. bombed their power grid. Iran has now acknowledged for the first time disruption of the power grid, and they've asked residents to scale back. And today we have a report through the United Kingdom Maritime Trade Operations that a ship off the coast of Yemen to the southern end of the Red Sea in the Gulf of Aden has now been illegally boarded. We don't have a lot of information beyond that, but we're keeping an eye on it.
12: Fox's Mike Tobin in Tel Aviv. Iran has also launched missiles and drones into Gulf countries of American bases. Oil prices rising even more as the conflict worsens, up more than 3% to the highest levels in a month, with WTI back over $81 a barrel. Gas has surged back up 9 cents the past 2 days. AAA's national average for regular $3.98 a gallon. That's a dollar more than before the conflict. Change is coming in Britain.
14: This is a last chance to change, and we must take it together.
12: That's Andy Burnham, a recently elected member of Parliament, made leader of the Labour Party today. So on Monday, Burnham will take over as the next British Prime Minister, replacing Keir Starmer, who resigned. Two people are being mourned in Texas, killed in flooding, their vehicles swept away. Hundreds more needed rescue after heavy rain poured down, more than 2 feet of it.
15: It was round after round, just battling this region, and people trying to get out of harm's way from all the water and the rivers exploding. Many roadways in the area still endangered, not passable.
12: Fox Weather's Robert Ray in San Antonio. There are unhealthy air quality alerts. North Dakota to North Carolina as smoke from Canadian and Minnesota wildfires leaves a haze in the air you can smell. 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
6: WMBD Radio Local News. I'm Julia Bradley. Tassewell County is putting its foot down on renewable energy projects. The Land Use Committee is pushing for a total overhaul of wind and solar farm rules, specifically demanding tougher insurance and cleanup requirements. Committee Chair Russ Crawford tells 25 News it's all about accountability.
16: The whole idea is to protect the citizens of your constituents, to protect the neighbors, to protect, even if a tornado comes, you have to protect people farther away, because that tornado, those winds will take that debris over a wide geographic area.
6: The committee also just blocked a proposed solar farm near Mackinac, citing major concerns over property values and the impact on nearby homes. As for data centers, county leaders are planning to draft rules by late summer. Oak Street in downtown Peoria is blocked in both directions between Southwest Jefferson Avenue and Southwest Adams Street due to a water main break and pavement damage in front of Dozer Park. Drivers, be aware of standing water on northbound Jefferson. There is no time frame for when the main will be repaired yet and when the roads will be reopened. Illinois is on a four-month streak for job growth, but it's not enough to budge the unemployment rate, which is steady at 5.1%. Illinois added about 1,500 jobs last month, but for every new job gained in healthcare or dining, there were losses in transportation, finance, and information services. More news in 30 minutes or as it breaks and always at WMBDRadio.com.
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17: The 25 News First Alert forecast calls for temperatures starting in the 70s this morning before climbing into the low 90s this afternoon. Now expect a mix of clouds and sunshine with scattered showers and thunderstorms possible at times. Most of the day will stay dry for many areas, but any storm that develops could produce locally heavy rainfall. Friday night remains warm and muggy with temperatures settling back into the 70s. I'm 25 News First Alert meteorologist Kimberly Gomez for WMBD Radio.
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1: Jack Armstrong and Joe Getty.
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3: And now, here's Armstrong and Getty.
4: But it gets even worse. Raw intelligence obtained by the FBI in 2020, yet buried by rogue bureaucrats, stated that China's activities even included an attempt to manufacture illegal ballots for Joe Biden. Documents show that during this period, dozens of significant CIA and NSA reports about China's election targeting were kept out of the presidential briefing. These were briefings I would get almost every day. Everything was kept out that was of importance.
5: So Trump announced earlier in the week he was going to address the nation. The way we do it in the United States, since we don't have government-controlled media like we're Iran or Russia or something like that, Putin can just announce, or the Ayatollah can just announce, I'm giving a speech tonight and everyone is covering it. And they do because, again, the media is controlled by the government. Our media is not controlled by the government, so you asked for time.
6: It's controlled by the Democratic Party. Everybody knows that. Hey-o!
5: So you ask for time as the president, and I don't remember the last time that a president has asked for prime time and been denied that by any of the major networks. Anyway, Trump asked for time, and CBS aired at least the first part of the speech and then went to analysis. ABC and NBC didn't air it at all.
6: Mm-hmm.
5: I don't remember.
6: And he blasted them during the speech, too.
5: I don't remember the last time that's happened. Now, earlier in the week, when it was announced that he was going to talk about election interference, I thought, oh, God, he's going to go on and on about the 2020 election and how it was stolen from him. But that's not what happened. He got into it's not entirely what happened. He got into all kinds of stuff that is supposed to be new information about China and Russia messing with our elections and their intent and that sort of stuff. Some of it to help Biden, some of it to help him. The Russians were trying to help him get elected. The Chinese were trying to help Biden get elected and various stuff. Here's Major Garrett on CBS after they broke in and they did a little analysis of what Trump had said so far last night.
7: To underscore the point that the White House made today in its briefing, yeah, it is not alleging that China or any other foreign adversary infiltrated any system in our country, compromised a single vote, or materially affected any election outcome ever. That's really important.
8: Yeah.
7: Vulnerabilities matter. That is important. But have they been taken to the next most important, scariest level? And the administration is saying, no, it has not.
5: So I feel like Major Garrett was like bailing out the Trump administration. I don't know. I don't know what his intent was, but I think that did with, look, they're not claiming that China stole the election or anywhere. They're just letting you know they were jerking around with the elections and we need to watch out for it.
6: Right. And that we have vulnerabilities that we really ought to look into. That's 100% legitimate. It was, frankly, it was a mishmashy, hard to follow this, that and the other ish speech from Trump that tried to make way too many points. As I said earlier, I wish he just hammered the need for legal ID to vote and making sure the voting rolls are only people who need to be on there.
5: Well, why wasn't it just from his desk at 2 o'clock on a Wednesday like he announces all kinds of other stuff of roughly the same importance? Is there any three-dimensional chess going on here? We did bomb bridges and power plants for the first time last night. Did he decide I need to have a primetime speech that everybody's talking about, so that all the talk the next day is not about war crime this and taking out power plants that? Any chance of that?
6: I don't know. I don't think anybody cares that much, do they?
5: Well, when he first announced power plants and bridges, there was a lot of talk about. Lots of Democrats came out immediately with that's a war crime. And the New York Times and everybody. But same night as the primetime address, that doesn't make any sense to me. I don't understand why that was a primetime address. Save those for really, really important new things.
6: Yeah, I would agree. Anyway, moving on, because I don't think anybody's going to be talking about it on Monday.
5: I don't think anybody'd be talking about it at lunch.
6: Right. And again, it's kind of a shame because I think there were some legitimate things brought up. Well, I know there were. But again, it was a little mishmashy. We'll see what comes from it.
5: Sorry. You know,
6: I was gonna check what the latest reporting on the Iran war was, and I was distracted by the fact that the first several stories in the New York Times are about the new Prime Minister of Britain. They get to the speech eventually.
5: Yeah, it didn't trip my trigger.
6: Wildfire smoke in North America. Still scrolling, China and AI.
5: So,
6: I don't think anybody's that upset about the Iran stuff.
5: So he did throw in a couple of things that apparently were ad-libbed. You know how he does that? He threw in a couple of things about burn bags and stuff that has been discredited since he originally started talking about it back in 2020. Anyway, somebody tweeted this out last night, and it was floating around on social media, and I thought this was pretty good. What I would like, I would love it if this could be put to a poll for the entire country. How many people would agree with this series of statements? How many people would be on board with this? Trump lost fair and square in 2020. Only women can get pregnant. The Trump assassination attempts were real. Mitch McConnell is alive. Michelle Obama is not a man. Barack Obama is a citizen. America is less racist than most countries. Police stop crime. Tariffs hurt the economy. How many people could you get to say yeah to all of those, do you think?
6: Oh, my gosh.
5: Because I think all of those are, to my mind, indisputably true.
6: Yeah, I agreed with all of them. Mm-hmm.
5: But how many people could you get on board to say yes to all those? Most?
6: 28%. I don't know. I need to hear the list again, and I will have to do a little quick math in my head. All right, there we lost 20% there. Trump, there's 40%.
5: Trump lost fair and square in 2020.
6: I know there's a significant chunk of our audience that would reject that notion.
5: True. Only women can get pregnant.
6: Anybody who doesn't think that is an idiot or a cultist.
5: The Trump assassination attempts were real. This is kind of a presentism one, this one. Mitch McConnell is alive. Michelle Obama is not a man. Barack Obama is a citizen. I like this one. America is less racist than most countries. That would cut a bunch of people out.
6: Yeah, you'd lose a lot of the young left. Definitely.
5: Maybe this one, too. Police stop crime. And tariffs hurt the economy, which to me might be the most complicated one. Did you see Paul Krugman? That's his first name? Nobel Prize winning economist who I don't think he works for the New York Times anymore, but he's been a pain in the ass of normal people forever as a lefty, and they take his word for everything because he won the Nobel Prize years ago.
6: Completely full of crap.
5: Except he came out and saying, you know, he said, I was wrong about this. He said, I've looked over the data, and I think Trump is right about the tariffs. He put that out a couple of weeks ago, that the tariffs, we were being treated unfairly. This was a good idea, and this did help us.
6: Well, that's partly because he's an old-school lefty, and protectionism and mercantilism, if you really want to turn people off at a dinner party, start talking about that. That's long been a province of the old left.
5: I thought that was a good list, though, because you really hit on a couple of big points for a certain crowds. Because a lot of people would be nodding, and then you get to their, whatever they call it, gore your ox or sacred cow or whatever it is. Mm-hmm. You'd be, okay, I'm all this. And then as soon as it said, America is less racist than most countries, I'm out. Or only women can get pregnant, I'm out.
6: Right.
5: Or, like you said, for a bunch of our audience, Trump lost fair and square in 2020, I'm out.
6: Yeah, that one's a little bit broad because and I know I speak for a lot of the folks listening. They're like, whoa, whoa, whoa, whoa. The Russian collusion hoax as perpetrated by the FBI with help from the NSA. That's fair and square. You know, they have a point. What do you mean by fair and square?
5: He lost. He lost.
6: Quibbling.
5: He lost and he got 7 million fewer votes and he lost.
6: I would change that one to Donald Trump did not actually win the votes in 2020.
5: To rehash something nobody wants to rehash, but I did the homework on it yesterday, so I'll have to throw it out there quickly.
6: Uh-oh.
5: There were 62 legal claims that the Trump people made. They lost 61 of them in court. The one they won got overturned quickly. Okay. Most of the claims that Rudy Giuliani and Sidney Powell made on TV to you, they did not make in court. They said them on TV and on talk shows and podcasts, but they didn't actually say them out loud in court because they didn't believe them themselves.
6: And they didn't want to get disbarred.
5: And they didn't want to go to jail or get disbarred.
6: Yeah.
5: That's just true. And all those court cases across America that Trump lost over challenging that election, lots of them were with Trump judges and red legislatures. Mm-hmm. It's just true.
6: Yeah.
5: I don't know what to say about that. There's not much you don't need to get complicated when you get into the men can't have babies one. That one's easy.
6: Yeah, there's no subtlety there. The fact is there's a lot more money to be made in whipping people up than calming them down. There's a lot more money to be made in wild conspiracies than in it's actually not that interesting. Here's the truth. It just is. It's human nature. Human beings cannot survive the internet. That has become clear to me. I wish you young people well. Good luck. It's going to be quite a test. Because life has always been quite a test. So don't get all self-pitying.
5: They've fixed the reflecting pool, and they're going to fill it back with water. Thank God.
6: Finally.
5: The nation's nightmare is over.
6: Our long national, are you kidding me, barely noticed night. You compare that. Oh, damn it. Well, it's not that late in the show. I'd meant to plug yesterday's One More Thing podcast, Armstrong and Getty One More Thing. You get it automatically if you subscribe to Armstrong and Getty On Demand. We went through the executive summary of the Trump administration's report on, what's the title of it? Saving America's Story, How Ideological Capture at the Smithsonian Institution's National Museum of American History Erases Our Heritage. And we went over the Marxist activists who have took over the leadership of the Smithsonian Institution, particularly the National History Museum.
5: That's where I noticed it the most. It was unbelievable.
6: Right. All right, Jack, first person account of it has become a far leftist, this country is evil and it sucks museum. And the Trump administration's report on that and what to do about it is absolutely shocking. It's amazing. It is extremely even-handed and reasonable. And we hit that hard and at length in yesterday's Armstrong and Getty One More Thing podcast. So that would be July the 16th. And I would encourage you to listen to it. And the reason that popped into my head is the idea that the thing you ought to be worried about on the National Mall is the resurfacing of the reflecting pool as opposed to the bizarre and sickening takeover of our national institutions
5: right.
6: of history. Oh, please.
5: Yeah, no kidding. That's a very good point. That's a good comparison right there in AB. Are you kidding me?
6: Honey, every time you leave for your affair, you leave the door open. Our air conditioning bills are so high, you've got to close the door.
5: On your way to your affair.
6: To your affair with three of our neighbors, your orgies.
5: While I take
6: close
5: care of the kids.
6: Close the door, please.
5: That's a good one.
6: Come on. Anyway, listen to the podcast.
5: Can we militarily open the strait, and what would that look like? We're going to talk to Mike Lyons a little bit later about that. Lots of other stuff on the way, too. Stay here.
2: Armstrong and Getty.
5: Every spam call, every scam text, every sketchy email with your name, each one starts the same way. 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
1: World Cup final matchup is set with Argentina taking on Spain, and they got a pretty... It's going to be good. They have a pretty amazing halftime show in store. There's also a game for third place on Saturday between France and England, and they have a halftime show too.
2: Wow.
1: Look at this.
3: This Saturday, it's the third place game with an incredible halftime show featuring the Six Flags guy, Hawk Tua girl, Ray Gunn, the Australian breakdancer, Justin Bieber, his cousin Hank, that other guy from the Black Eyed Peas, Mitch McConnell on spoons, and BTS, the Bulgarian Tambourine Squad. You can't miss it.
2: The Tambourine Squad.
4: Mitch McConnell on spoons. They do that? They have a third place game?
5: Yeah.
4: Wow.
5: I really don't go deep enough in my soccer knowledge to know how hard anybody tries or whether the scrubs get to play or what.
4: Or whether there's that much pride involved in that.
5: Yeah, I don't know. Maybe you definitely want third instead of fourth. Like I say, I don't know.
4: I don't know. So I'm on this thing now where I walk for about 45 minutes to an hour every single night. And it's become one of those habits where I just can't hardly not do it. And I hope I can keep it doing when the weather turns bad. But I was listening to a podcast yesterday with David Sedaris. Do you know him, the writer? Hilarious guy. He's been an NPR favorite forever. But really funny guy if you've never read any of his stuff. But anyway, they're talking to him about his walking routine. He walks 10,000 steps was a thing for a while. And then they came out with the 10,000 steps is just a made up round number to sell you Fitbits. 7,000 mm-hmm. steps is really plenty for most people. Here's why: lowering all these different things, cancer risk, dementia, all these things. More steps is better. But Sedaris walks 10 miles a day.
5: Wow.
4: Every day, he said, rain or shine, no matter what his schedule is. If he has to be somewhere, he'll get up at 4 o'clock in the morning to get his 10 miles in before he goes to the airport to fly somewhere to pump
5: wow.
4: his latest book.
5: Wow.
4: How long would that, wouldn't that take you, I mean, because a 4-mile-an-hour walk is you're walking fast. If you walked at that pace, it's going to take you 2.5 hours. I just think from a time standpoint, I don't know how you do that.
5: And, well, look, who am I to question the great David Sedaris? But you could do, you know, brief interval training that would give you all sorts of health benefits on those days. But, you know, he's got a habit going. He's got a groove. It's overall a good one for him. Would I approach it differently? Yeah, but I can't fault the guy.
4: Yeah. Anyway, got all this information about what it does for you to get in 7,000-8,000 steps a day, which is about 3.5 miles, by the way, if you're wondering how far that is. There are a lot of health benefits to that. You don't need a gym. You don't need to be in great shape or anything like that. So I guess we're bombing bridges now and some energy infrastructure in Iran. And is that going to do the trick? Wall Street Journal said the other day, we can't get the strait open without a lot of troops. We'll ask Mike Lyons about it next.
0: Armstrong and Getty.
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9: Fox News, I'm Gianna Gelosi. The U.S. expanding its air campaign to include bridges near the Strait of Hormuz. The attacks designed to cut off a key supply route for Iranian forces.
10: Strait of Hormuz has been very active for the past 6 days, as well as its coastline, and remains very tense this morning. Recent U.S. strikes have targeted bridges in some of the port cities there. Bandar Khamir is one of the port cities. We've seen Bandar Abbas hit for several days in a row now.
9: Fox's Mike Tobin. Now an update on the cyclosporiasis outbreak sickening thousands across the country.
11: Health officials are investigating Taco Bell's iceberg lettuce supplier as a possible source for the outbreak. The FDA and CDC traced the illness in some states to lettuce grown in Mexico. The Wall Street Journal reports it's from a company called Taylor Farms.
9: Fox's Nate Foy, more than 5,000 cases in 34 states, most of them in Michigan. 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
12: WMBD Radio Local News, I'm Julia Bradley. Oak Street in downtown Peoria is blocked in both directions between Southwest Jefferson and Southwest Adams due to a water main break and pavement damage in front of Dozer Park. Drivers should be aware of standing water on northbound Jefferson. There's no time frame yet on when the main will be repaired or when the roads will be reopened. A woman is facing charges after police say she stole an ambulance in Peoria Wednesday afternoon. The stolen ambulance was reported driving recklessly before it was found parked near Wayne Street. As officers arrived, investigators said that driver pulled away. A short time later, the ambulance hit a parked vehicle on St. Mark's Court. Police arrested 41-year-old Crystal Kane at the scene. She's charged with unlawful possession of a stolen motor vehicle. Central Illinois kids have a golden opportunity to see a baseball game this summer. The Peoria County Sheriff's Office and the Peoria Chiefs are teaming up to give out more than 1,000 golden baseballs to children across the area. The balls are good for 2 free tickets to a Chiefs game in August or September, and the kids get to keep the ball. Sheriff Chris Watkins says officers and deputies will be handing them out after seeing good deeds or behavior by kids in the community.
13: I know we've given them out, like if we see kids with like lemonade stands or they're raising money for a charity, just staying out of trouble.
12: The program was on hiatus last season, but Watkins says he wants to see it continue each year. More news in 30 minutes or as it breaks, and always at WMBDRadio.com.
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15: The 25 News First Alert forecast calls for temperatures starting in the 70s this morning before climbing into the low 90s this afternoon. Now expect a mix of clouds and sunshine with scattered showers and thunderstorms possible at times. Most of the day will stay dry for many areas, but any storm that develops could produce locally heavy rainfall. Friday night remains warm and muggy with temperatures settling back into the 70s. I'm 25 News First Alert meteorologist Kimberly Gomez for WMBD Radio.
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1: For Iran, the Straits of Hormuz is a strategic asset. No matter what happens here, they will continue to want to take it back from us because it's number one. They don't have a nuclear power capability. They're not even close to developing a weapon now. This is their number one strategic asset. It gives them leverage over the Gulf states in a region, and they truly want to have an element of control here. And they are willing to fight us for it, and we have got to take it away from them and prevent them from ever getting it back under their control again.
2: General Jack Keane on Fox yesterday, and that seems to be the case. And we started talking about this 2 days ago. Wall Street Journal had that piece where they were supposedly talking to people in the White House and the Pentagon who are saying the Pentagon has been telling the president, look, we can open the strait, but it'll be incredibly difficult and it will take a lot of troops. And I mean, it will be an amazing commitment of military power to do this. Do we really want to do this? You're going to need more people. You're going to need more everything.
3: Let's talk about the situation in general and that question more specifically with military analyst Mike Lyons, who joins us now. Mike, always great to talk. How are you?
4: Hey, guys. Great to be back.
2: So how accurate is that, that to open the strait would be somewhere between impossible and very, very, very difficult?
4: I'm not sure. I think General Keane's got it right. I think we're going to continue to attack along this very long coastline, right? 600 miles of coastline that exists here. I look at the targets specifically, right? We're on the sixth day now of striking here, and we're going after the most, the largest threat, and out of these coastal batteries and drones, and you know, anybody who picks his head up and decides to fire, still not at scale, although some of their missiles and drones are still getting through. We could still pound away here for a very long time from the air and continue to degrade their capability. We took out a bridge last night. That's a little unusual, and it's all about the infrastructure now, because if you take away the initial capability that they have along the coastline, now we've got to get another layer behind it. So I think that's what the military strikes are going to do. I'm not sure where the people are coming in. I mean, we're not invading Iran. We're not taking it over. We're not, you know, doing that. So I'm not quite sure what that is. I mean, we could do this for a long time and get the results we're looking for.
3: So, but given the fact that all you need are a couple of shots across a couple of bows to effectively close the strait, eliminating their capabilities to that extent seems like a near impossibility to me. Don't you need to remove their will to do that?
4: Yeah, that's two separate kind of lanes there for sure. The question is, we can, again, attrit it down to the point where the probability becomes just so low. And I think that's what we're doing. That's what we're trying to do. The will question comes down to the separation that you could see already between the Ministry of Foreign Policy and the Ministry and the IRGC. I mean, one side of the coin, they're trying to make a deal. Trump says they're calling them all the time to make a deal, but the IRGC obviously is in control of everything here. So, you know, and I think that they've been very decentralized, obviously. The intent is very clear. Just don't give up. And so the United States is going to have to continue to pound away. While other countries, too, the Gulf countries are looking for alternate means, which is really the issue here. Create pipelines. Don't give the leverage back to the Iranians once this is over. They can't ever control this in the future. And these Gulf states are trying to recognize that as well.
2: So the Wall Street Journal's story was if you have information that's different than this, feel free to tell us. But the reporting has been that the part of the strait that we're saying is open, no ships have gone through. And we made a big on the radio announcement. The United States says it's open. Go ahead. Come on through. And the only response was somebody on another ship saying, F off. We're not going through there.
4: Yeah, well, there's a couple of pathways. There's one close to Oman, which is what we believe is what's open. It's what's getting through. It's not the 100 ships a day necessarily. It's not open passage. But, again, the military is going to overestimate, I think, what its capability, its needs in order to get the job done and then try to come in under that. Obviously, I think that's where the Wall Street Journal is getting those sources from. Because sure, if you're a commander on the ground, if you have unlimited resources, you're going to say this is what we need in order to make it, you know, completely open. We've always heard the chairman say degraded. They're not completely destroyed. I know the president says destroyed, but that's a little bit different.
3: Military analyst Mike Lyons is on the line. So what would you say overall is the capability of the Iranian military at this point? Are they, the only thing they can accomplish is frightening ships in the Gulf, essentially, at this point?
4: Exactly.
3: Hanging on some infrastructure maybe in the neighborhood?
4: Yeah, exactly. Hanging on for dear life. I mean, again, with 90% degraded, they still have a few hundred missiles left, and nothing comes at scale. Everything is asymmetric. What that means, it's the one-off one you don't know. It's the most challenging to defend against. It's considered to be terrorism on the sea. That's what they can do. But that's all they have. And like anything else, like we defeated ISIS, we just have to keep going at it and keep attriting at it. And frankly, as long as we're not bringing body bags home here, this is fine. I know I saw some smart person say, oh, this is now going to turn into forever war. No, it's not, because we can do this all day. We can continue to strike for the military, 100 or so, 100 strikes a day. It's not the level of Epic Fury. It's not 1,100, but it's also not 6 or 7, which is all the Iranians are doing. Continue the leverage on the economic side and the blockade as well. Something's going to have to crumble inside Iran. I think this is starting to be the beginning of the end, and I think this is the strategy most in the military wanted to see us do a couple months ago.
2: Well, I sure hope you're right. I mean, that'd be fantastic. If we hit them a couple hundred times a day, day after day, eventually they fall. They're not getting the revenue they need. You know, there's enough internal conflict where people are saying to each other, hey, this ain't going to work. What's our long plan here? And the regime crumbles.
4: Yeah, it works for now. I mean, again, what we kind of, I'm not saying I don't care. We obviously, this is, again, a good example of other countries should recognize this is the number one threat in the world right now. This is it. And if we don't get it, that the Iranians think they're going to control this, then, again, the Trump derangement syndrome, obviously exists inside of NATO and exists in some of these leaders here. But the Gulf states are getting it because they're also been part of the receiving end, and one or two attacks still come their way. This problem needs to be solved right now. And I think the president is going to make sure it gets solved before we move on to the next thing.
3: Mike, I want to change topics just briefly because we've been talking about this a lot today and are going to be talking about it more, including Marco Rubio's fantastic speech of, was it yesterday?
4: Yesterday. It was tremendous. Yeah.
3: And we've been talking about the success so far of the Democratic Socialists of America's candidates in various elections, and they're trying to take over the Democratic Party. I'm sure you've been watching this, too. Any thoughts?
4: Yeah, I'm not sure that anyone in that party has ever got a civics lesson. We have a constitutional republic that's going nowhere. And if they try to change that, then you're talking, we're back to the 1860s again. And you want to go there? We'll see how that works out. I don't think it's unfortunate. It gets a lot of press, and I feel terrible. I'm not the political guy here, obviously, but the Democrats have got a problem they have to solve here. But if they think they're going to defund the

0: that's interesting, his angle. This is something he thinks about because he is in the military and talks to people at a high level that I don't always think about. The people that leaked that stuff to the Wall Street Journal want a lot more stuff. They want people, planes, bullets, bombs, all this stuff. And that's how you get it, by saying, well, we can do it, but it's going to be really, really, really hard. We're going to need a lot of stuff.
1: Well, you do that for reasons that are both perfectly noble and maybe a little self-serving. But if I'm a Marine, I want to go in with overwhelming force.
0: Sure. The Powell Doctrine.
1: Indeed. Indeed.
0: Want me to hit you with something really, really stupid before we take a break?
1: If you'd like.
0: You're going to complain about this.
1: Uh-oh.
0: You're going to yell, we usually make people buy advertising. That's what you're going to yell.
1: Well, if you know everything I'm going to say, I'm going to go play golf, and you can just do me.
0: McDonald's has two brand new sandwich creations. Normally, we make people
1: not
0: buy
1: immediately hostile. That is true.
0: The honey brown butter bacon egg and cheese biscuit. What is honey brown butter?
1: Which one is brown, the honey or the butter? In the English language, it's probably the butter.
0: At Taco Bell, it's the lettuce.
1: Oh, hell. Nailed him.
0: Oh, my God. He made a joke about
1: it. You to give people the poops.
0: He tied it into the news of the day. Did you hear that?
1: Fantastic. All right, so back
0: so
1: to
0: So you
1: the...
0: got the honey brown butter bacon egg and cheese biscuit. You're right. I don't know the descriptor
1: honey brown
0: what
1: butter,
0: that is
1: bacon
0: applying
1: egg
0: to.
1: And cheese biscuit. That's eight words.
0: And
1: too much.
0: The honey brown butter chicken biscuit, which is different
1: Call
0: than the bacon
1: the
0: egg and cheese
1: biscuit or McHoney or
0: well,
1: something.
0: Well, they
1: like
0: want
1: that.
0: You to know about the honey brown butter, whatever the hell that is. Okay. And fans are loving them, apparently.
1: Excellent.
0: If they have one at my local McDonald's, I'll try one today. Why are the calories so high on this stuff, though? I generally kind of like put my hand up to the menu in front of my eyes so I can't read the calorie part if I'm at McDonald's. But like one of my go-tos is a couple of cheeseburgers. A couple of cheeseburgers, no onions. That's all I get. Two cheeseburgers, no onions. No fries, no drink. Just that. But it's like 800 calories for two tiny cheeseburgers. Why? Yeah. Why are there so, how do they pack so many calories in there?
1: I don't know. The fat? I really don't know. That was the great thing about being on that cruise Judy and I were on. No calories anywhere. It was the international waters, friends. The lawless rum sodomy in the lash. Piracy. And no calories on the menu. It was fantastic.
0: Make me walk the plank. You're going to need a thicker plank.
1: Yeah, you better reinforce that plank. Huh?
0: You don't
1: Coming
0: know how
1: up,
0: they pack.
1: Yes.
0: You don't know how they pack all those extra calories into fast food.
1: It seems like a lot. Like
0: it's a ton for two tiny little burgers. Look up making cheeseburgers or something at home. It ain't like that.
1: Yeah,
0: I don't know what that deal is.
1: Yeah,
0: deliciousness. Yeah. I guess has a lot of calories in it.
1: I will not eat at McDonald's. Coming up, you should inconvenience yourself more often. I will explain.
0: I
1: we
0: should?
1: Have made our lot. All of us.
0: Okay.
1: You, the general you, the right. great you. We've made our lives too frictionless.
0: Ah, okay.
1: Great essay from one of my favorite young thinkers.
0: Cool. A lot of stuff on the way. Stay here.
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0: The Armstrong and Getty Show.
1: So Marco Rubio, whose arrow is pointing up in terms of his Q factor, definitely, gave quite a speech against socialism / communism yesterday. We'll play some of that in hour three.
2: Yeah, just absolutely terrific. I am a big fan. I'm also a big fan of Roland Fryer, who is a young, unconventional economist. He teaches at Harvard. He's a think tank guy, entrepreneur. But he writes about all sorts of intriguing things and looks at them through the lens of economic analysis, and including friendship. And I'm going to hit you with a little splash of paint here. Little splash of paint there, then get to the point. It's going to be like some of my favorite songwriters. You don't know quite what's going on. Great movies. The ferry crossing from Chappaquiddick to Edgartown, Massachusetts is blah, blah, blah. No matter how rich or important you are, you have to wait to get on the boat. Sometimes you wait in your car. Sometimes you get out. Someone complains about the line, the weather, our politics, or the UPS driver. It goes to the front of the queue. Someone else laughs. A conversation begins.
1: I've been on that ferry. I've been to Edgartown.
2: And then he talks about if modern life has undersold inconvenience. We treat waiting as wasted time, and often it is. But sometimes waiting does something useful. It forces people into the same place with nothing to do long enough for conversation to begin. And then he points out a number of studies that have called loneliness America's greatest public health problem. And the tie-in between a social circle and long life and happy life for all sorts of age cohorts. And just it is undeniable that social loneliness is a bad thing for human beings. 2010 research, big study found that weak social relationships predict mortality at a magnitude comparable to smoking and greater than obesity or physical inactivity. Loneliness linked to higher risk of cardiovascular disease, dementia, stroke, depression, anxiety, and premature death. So he makes that point. Then finally he winds back to what brings me back to that ridiculously inconvenient ferry and what I call the friction theory of friendship. The idea is simple. Some inconveniences aren't merely costs. They are the hidden scaffolding of social life. And then because he's an economist, he has to crank out an equation. If I had to estimate my own production function for friendship, it would look something like this. Friendship equals proximity times repetition plus idle time times low stakes plus shared irritation. Proximity matters most when it recurs. Idle time matters most when nobody is trying to impress anyone. Mm. Shared irritation helps, but with diminishing returns. He points out a delayed ferry creates conversation. A broken ferry creates rage. But he says this is why friendship is often a product of something else. Work, school, church, children, sports, errands, waiting rooms. It is produced not by misery, but by enough common friction to make conversation natural. Modern life has spent decades eliminating that friction. We can work without offices, shop without stores, exercise without gyms, and communicate without looking anyone in the eye. Each improvement is defensible, some phenomenal. Together, they have made interaction with other people increasingly optional.
1: I don't argue with any of that. I don't think we're ever going back, but I think about this all the time when I'm in a line for anything, at the airport, at the coffee shop. I see people at the bus stop. Everybody's looking at their phone and think, what would this have looked like? You don't have to go back far, just 20 years ago. What would this have looked like 20, 30 years ago? All these people in line to get on the plane, you know, in the long tunnel after you've shown your ticket. Were we talking to each other? Were we, I don't know. I don't remember what we were doing, but we weren't all staring at a phone. We right. definitely were not doing that. So we probably were having small talk.
2: Yeah, I disagree with you that we're not going back. I think significant chunks of society will. And part of the evidence of that, strangely, is the success that the Democratic Socialists of America are having because they perform social functions for young people, and young people are loving that. But anyway, then he really gets into economist talk. But the main point I want to make to you is that the usual response is to blame phones. That's too easy. The deeper force is the war on friction. We need to interact with others. We need to find excuses to do it. It's good. It's healthy. I really wanted to have time in this to tell the story of my dinner last night, day two, night two in a row, sitting at the bar at the golf club where I play, having dinner and an intoxicating beverage, and just chatting with people, because normally Judy's been busy. I would be at home alone eating a frozen pizza. But partly
1: sounds
2: because
1: fantastic.
2: Partly because of this article, I thought, no, just go see who you meet, run into people, chat. Night one worked perfectly. Ran into some friends, had a lovely conversation.
1: Night two explains the eye patch.
2: Night two, yeah. Well, you should see the other guy. No, night two, I'm sitting there at the end of the bar, reading news, waiting for a conversation to happen. Eight young females set up camp right next to me and start chattering at a million miles a second. Oh, God.
0: Armstrong and Getty.
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10: Earlier this year.
11: Taking out roads and bridges and a key Iranian surveillance tower. I'm Dave Anthony, Fox News. That's what the U.S. military did overnight, trying to stop Iran from trying to control Strait of Hormuz shipping.
12: The strikes are gaining intensity. A sixth round of airstrikes focused on bridges, Bandar Kamir, Bandar Abbas, both saw road bridges and rail bridges destroyed, all of it disrupting the ability of the Iranians to resupply and threaten shipping in the strait. Khabakar is a port town operated by both India and Iran. That town strikes focus on a tower that was used to oversee the port operations there. Now, for the first time, Iran has acknowledged that strikes are taking a toll on the power grid. Residents to the south of the country have been urged to scale back on electricity consumption.
11: That's Fox's Mike Tobin in Tel Aviv. Oil prices keep rising back up another 3% to a one-month high. Price at the gas pump has spiked back up 9 cents the last 2 days. There are still flash flood warnings, advisories in South Texas after more than 2 feet of rain set rivers and creeks soaring. Two people were killed and vehicles swept away. Canadian wildfire smoke keeps blanketing and hanging over a lot of the U.S. Unhealthy air quality alerts. North Dakota to North Carolina. Fox Weather's Katie Burns in smoky, hazy Cleveland.
13: A lot of people I'm talking to say they're cutting back on time outside. Others are putting masks back on before they head out the door. Health officials are warning that the fine particles in this smoke can travel deep into the lungs, making it especially dangerous for kids, older adults, and people with asthma or other breathing conditions.
11: Scientists may have found what gave thousands of people a parasite that led to a nasty stomach bug and diarrhea in a cyclosporiasis outbreak.
14: The CDC is now publicly connecting Taco Bell and that lettuce possibly grown in Mexico. Taco Bell restaurants in at least 5 different states, Indiana, Kentucky, Michigan, Ohio, and West Virginia.
11: And from Michigan has the most cases, more than 4,000. In Ohio, a man who got sick with the parasite is suing Taco Bell. 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
15: WABD Radio Local News, I'm Stace Keen. A judge has ruled former Creve Coeur police officer Caitlin Gerken will remain in jail until her trial on first-degree murder charges. Gerken is charged in the death of 29-year-old Adolfo Cesarez. Defense lawyers for Gerken had argued for her to be released into the custody of an aunt, but prosecutors had argued that Gerken allegedly lured Cesarez in before shooting him and cited a history of alleged alcohol and substance abuse, as well as lying to police. The legal case involving downtown Peoria's Riverview Plaza is moving forward. According to 25 News, the attorney representing the building owner, MJ Illinois LLC, will remain on the case after previously seeking to withdraw. A second attorney has also entered an appearance on behalf of the company. City of Peoria is asking for millions of dollars in fines over alleged building codes violations at the long-vacant high-rise, which has been closed since February of 2024. That case is expected to continue today. Peoria police have arrested a woman for stealing an ambulance. Police say Crystal Crane was arrested after that ambulance struck a parked vehicle on St. Mark's Court. She's facing charges of unlawful possession of a stolen vehicle. And Peoria County Sheriff Chris Watkins says the Sheriff's Department and Peoria Chiefs are handing out more than 1,000 golden baseballs to children caught doing good deeds.
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19: The 25 News First Alert forecast calls for temperatures starting in the 70s this morning before climbing into the low 90s this afternoon. Now expect a mix of clouds and sunshine with scattered showers and thunderstorms possible at times. Most of the day will stay dry for many areas, but any storm that develops could produce locally heavy rainfall. Friday night remains warm and muggy with temperatures settling back into the 70s. I'm 25 News First Alert meteorologist Kimberly Gomez for WMBD Radio.
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4: A brand new monkey species has been discovered. You wouldn't think that could still happen on planet Earth in the year 2026, but they discovered a brand new monkey.
5: Saw that. Yeah, if you're bored with the standard monkeys, good news.
4: Tell you about that coming up. So, presidential election 28, Republican side, the most dumbed down version is Marco Rubio versus J.D. Vance for people. Names will probably emerge that you don't even know, or I don't even know. But J.D. Vance versus Marco Rubio. J.D. Vance, the current sitting vice president, who I don't know exactly what or who he is because he's been a number of different things. He was on Joe Rogan the other day for like 3 hours or something. Man, I heard him getting killed by a lot of different corners.
5: Well, I'll kill him for this. Absolutely dropping his pants for the "it's the Jews" crowd. Shameless, disgusting, mortifying. Anyway.
4: Yeah, Mark Halperin thought it was unbelievable that J.D. Vance went on there and some of the things that he said.
5: Yeah, it was obscene.
4: Yeah. So then you got Marco Rubio, who is the sitting Secretary of State, who is very verbally gifted. So is J.D. Vance. Actually, back to J.D. Vance. The fact that he is so verbally gifted. See, Trump's verbally gifted in a weird way, but he also sometimes just says stuff because of the way his brain works that he doesn't really mean, or he should have said it differently. J.D. Vance is not saying anything by accident. So none of that stuff he said on Joe Rogan was like a slip of the tongue, or "I'm sorry, I didn't think that through."
5: Yeah, it is, as the Brits say, too clever by half. He's really trying to get that crowd consolidated behind him, the anti-Semitic new right. Anyway. Marco, meanwhile, who I am a great admirer of, gave a speech at, I'm trying to read this print. It's super tiny. It was a big thinkatorium about, leftism, militant leftism, leftist violence and communism in short. And he absolutely brought the thunder. He had kind of two main points, one being the violence coming from the left and then the false promises of the left. Here's a nice sample of the first theme.
6: More than 80% of radical violence is now driven by far left and anarchist actors. These are not abstract statistics. Americans have seen what those numbers mean. An all-out assault on our immigration officers, sniper attacks, explosives, armed ambushes, a transgender shooter opening fire on Catholic elementary school students as they pray, his gun marked with slogans like, "Where is your God now?" A healthcare executive executed in cold blood in the streets, multiple assassination attempts on a sitting president, and the murder of the greatest conservative activist of a generation. A man who happened to also be a husband and the father of two young children, shot and killed while speaking to a crowd of students.
5: And he makes the point that this is a distinctive evil. It's the worst against the best. This is what radical leftism is. It's trying to tear people down.
4: So you ready to move on to the socialism part?
5: Sure.
4: So does he start with that at 82 or 83 on this list? I listened to the clips last night, and I listened to his speech, or heard the socialism part of the speech, but I don't know how it's broken down.
5: It's all good. Let's just start from 82.
4: Okay.
6: It may wear various different slogans and ideologies across place and time. They can call themselves anti-capitalist or anti-imperialist or communist or anarchist or Marxist, but the fundamental character is always the same. It's always the same. It is a poisonous resentment cloaked in the language of equality and justice, and liberation, an overwhelming need to tear down what greater men have built, to wreck what is beautiful and what is right on behalf of people who are only filled with ugliness and have nothing else to offer the world.
4: Yeah, we played the clip of Bertrand Russell a while back, and this was in black and white. He said this in the 50s or something, one of your thinkers. And I'd never heard it said that plainly, and I will think about it differently for the rest of my life. It's not about helping the downtrodden. It's about bringing down the successful, because it is the politics of envy. It's some sort of weird, they have more than me, and I'm going to stop them from having stuff. But that doesn't work. So you have to claim it's about helping the working class.
5: Right, right. It's the politics of envy, of blame, and it's almost always the young, disaffected, educated who don't have the lives they think they ought to have, and so they need somebody to blame. And you throw in, oh, I get stuff without trying. That sounds great, too. That's what it is. That's what it's always been.
4: Marco goes on in the next clip.
6: Through violence and through terror, they once again seek to impose their ugliness on all of us. The old dogma was wrong. The old dogma was wrong. None of this is driven by idealism. It is not utopian. In fact, it is the opposite. One of the criticisms you sometimes hear of communism, for example, is that it sounds good in theory, but it never works in practice. That's actually not true. Communism does not sound good in theory. The world it envisions for all of us is small, flat, gray, leveled of all exception, drained of all that is good and noble in the human soul. The world it envisions is a world without courage, a world without creativity or ambition, a world without heroes or glory or great causes to strive towards, without a world without miracles, without myths, without men who rise above the rest to do incredible and extraordinary things. And the world communism envisions is a world without God.
4: Yeah, we need to stop with the it sounds good in theory. He's right, because it doesn't sound good even in theory, because of the force mechanism you need to make it work.
5: Right.
4: That, by definition, is going to make it evil. You'd need so much force to make all these things happen. You know, I was reading the Democratic Socialists of America platform a little bit earlier, and their talk of the government owning the biggest corporations in America. So you're talking about what? Apple and SpaceX and Google and GM and... Mm-hmm. And how is that going to happen? I mean, the amount of force that it would take to take over those companies and then run them and take the money and do whatever they're going to do with it?
5: It's absolutely asinine. It's unworkable. And anybody who has any real world experience knows that. The fact that a scheme that ludicrous is as appealing as it is to young people who are miseducated. And it's worth mentioning, and I've got some more statistics. We touched on this the other day. This is almost exclusively a movement of the young, white, and educated. Now, they like to trot out a minority person here and there because that's their claim, that it's to lift up the downtrodden. But it is wildly young, white, and affluent. Anyway, a little more from Marco.
6: For these architects of revolutionary violence, the towering achievement of our civilization, for them, it's an unbearable humiliation, a reminder of what they cannot do, and a reminder of what they cannot be. So they choose instead to destroy. They attack pipelines. They attack railroads. They attack power grids and laboratories, the physical embodied symbols of power and invention and achievement. This is the nature of the terrorism we face today. They despise the West because the West is great.
4: So you asked this the other day, and I'd like to hear Tim or one of our lawyer friends explain why this doesn't cross the line. Because everybody who joins the military, becomes a judge, becomes president of the United States, becomes a member of the Senate, whatever, all kinds of different positions, you have to swear to uphold the Constitution. The DSA platform wants to rewrite the Constitution. Well, that's a gentle way of saying tear up the current Constitution, destroy the Constitution, not uphold the current Constitution. How are they not enemies of America? If they want to end capitalism, destroy the Constitution, get rid of the Senate, and abolish prisons and the police, how are you not an enemy of the United States if that's your platform?
5: Well, that's revolution. I mean, to end the Senate, unless you specifically say we're going to promote a constitutional amendment and get it approved by 2/3 of the states, blah, blah, blah. Yeah, you're talking about revolution.
4: And so, again,
5: yeah, I agree with you completely.
4: The amount of force it would take to do that. What are you going to, an army going to come in and close it down? I mean, what are we talking about here?
5: Yeah. Yeah. It's an interesting question about, it's kind of a philosophical question. One of the things that proves how dedicated we are to free speech and how incredibly great it is we'll let these jackass yahoos shoot off their mouths. And a lot of it actually kind of crosses the line. Well, look, they're not doing any harm, and we're that dedicated to free speech. We are the shining city on the hill when it comes to liberty for the rest of the world. They look at us, you know, like Brits and Canadians think we're half nuts, but, yeah, well, who's a great superpower and who's not? But at some point, if you let them get too much critical mass, then all of a sudden you've got to crack down.
4: Well, we need a little more free speech on this issue, but I'll tell you about that after this.
5: Yeah, congratulations. Your personal information is valuable. 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
4: Here's why we need more free speech around this issue. So the Democratic Socialists of America, the DSA, the website, it says this was started by Bernie Sanders. I don't know if Bernie believes all this stuff, but ask him. Make him answer the question. Do you believe all the stuff on the website? Do you want to do away with the... You're a senator. Do you want to do away with the U.S. Senate? Do you want to rewrite the Constitution, which, again, is a nice way of saying tear up the Constitution, destroy the Constitution, come up with something different, destroy capitalism? Is that what you want to do? All these candidates that have run as DSA candidates that have won their primaries, make them say, do you agree with all this stuff?
5: I want to completely open the borders, and I want to completely open the prisons, empty the prisons, and eliminate police forces. That's what I want. Make them say that.
4: Housing is a right, and it'll all be controlled by the government. Is that what you advocate? Say it out loud. Apple is going to belong to the government.
5: Mm-hmm.
4: Is that your actual position?
5: And continue to innovate and be efficient with its money and blah, blah, blah. Say it.
4: I think some of them, that they would say no, but I think some of them would say no and be lying.
5: Yeah, Mark's just sly all the time.
4: Anyway, you have any thoughts on any of that? Text line 415-295-KFTC.
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1: New York Mayor Zohran Mamdani yesterday attended a World Cup watch party with inmates at Rikers Island. That's how crowded the other bars were.
2: So I got more on that in a little bit. The watch party that Mamdani put together in the prison. I wish you communists worried as much about taxpayers and citizens who obey the laws as you do about people who are in prisons who demonstrated that they don't care about society.
3: No kidding. I thought this was so enlightening. A young woman by the name of Kendall White, who's some sort of like young fellow at the Wall Street Journal, writes, it's summertime for socialism in New York. And she mentions the Democratic Socialists America claimed primary wins in three of the safe congressional districts in New York and will probably be headed into the United States Congress. And she says, how did they do it? To find out, I spent the last month soaking up the warmth of collectivism by cramming as many DSA events as possible into my schedule. Coffee with comrades, a Socialism 101 course, a new member's social, a book club, and even a hootenanny. I found myself thinking, what is a hootenanny exactly? Is it like a jamboree or is that different?
2: Is it better or worse than a hoedown? Is it more festive than a hoedown or less festive?
3: Right, or more somber. Right. Yes, I don't know. But listen to this. This is, while our witticisms are enjoyable for everyone.
2: It's a less somber hoedown. Don't you know anything?
3: Idiot. Yeah. But listen to this.
4: Hambone, what do you say?
3: Oh, for God's sake. The DSA also hosts board game nights, running clubs, World Cup watch parties, a softball league, and birding trips. And I think that is really interesting, giving young people a chance to actually get together and using that positive feeling to indoctrinate them into socialism. Then she goes into the fact that the DSA is of the opinion that we should just use the Democratic Party ballot line, but we should build our own party. So once we're in office, we're not responsible to the Democratic Party at all. We're the DSA. So we use that ballot line, call ourselves Democrats, but we are the DSA. And then she goes into some facilitators, the things they said, getting rid of the Senate and the Electoral College. Another important aspect of socialism, he said, is that we generally consider ourselves to be Marxists. And then they sang a newish version of L'Internationale, the Soviet Union's national anthem, for much of Stalin's reign. They changed some of the lyrics to From the River to the Sea Forever, Trans Rights Forever, that sort of thing. And Kendall writes, at the new member social, I sipped a seltzer while conversing with fellow travelers in a spacious apartment. A copy of Mao's Little Red Book and a Russian fur hat with a Soviet red star sat together on a bookshelf. The communist paraphernalia was mirrored by a collection of Mamdani campaign signs on the opposite side of the room. Comrades cracked open a Riesling that retails for nearly $100 a half bottle.
2: Well, that's why Jonah Goldberg was writing the other day that this whole, the DSA is, no, it's just kind of a slightly more left Democratic Party. No, these are communists.
3: Yeah.
2: For instance, Byron York has this quote from the DSA website. What it'd be like under them. You have no debt. You don't need health insurance. You don't pay a mortgage or have a landlord because comfortable housing is a human right. Your retirement is publicly funded. Food, education, energy, medicine, and transportation aren't for profit.
3: Right, right. Kendall writes, the DSA offers an attractive bill of goods, a built-in friend group, and the promise of free everything for everyone all the time.
2: Can we
3: How
2: throw
3: can
2: in
3: mainstream Democrats compete?
2: Cats can talk. Horses can fly.
3: Sure, might as well.
2: And you can poop gold bars.
3: All Democrats have had on offer for the past decade is geriatric candidates and rage against President Trump. If you're a young Democrat wanting to meet like-minded friends, good luck. I filled out the New York State Democratic Interest Form 2 weeks ago, have yet to hear back. There are no events listed on their website. Even if there were, I doubt they would have as much folk music and free beer as the DSA shindigs I attended. The Democrats' problem is of their own creation, she goes on at some length. The warmth of collectivism feels all the warmer because of the social chill Democrats imposed on New York.
2: You can wear cowboy boots to a hootenanny, can't you?
3: Sure, yeah, as long as they're clean.
2: Probably not a shindig.
3: No, you would stand out, definitely.
2: You could at a hoedown jamboree, I'd wear loafers.
3: Really?
2: What are you going to wear to a jamboree?
3: Never mind.
2: Always with socks. I'm not a sockless guy. Come on now. We got more on the way. If you miss it, get the podcast Armstrong and Getty On Demand.
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8: Fox News, I'm Therese Crowley. 6 days of CENTCOM strikes on Iran, now taking down Iran's port infrastructure at Bandar Abbas to keep commercial ships safe.
9: The targeting of roads, bridges, and bases around the port city of Bandar Abbas is significant because it cuts off Iran's Revolutionary Guard Corps supply routes, essentially isolating them. Bandar Abbas is key to controlling the Strait of Hormuz.
8: President Trump with a primetime reveal alleging China interfered in the 2020 election, that 18 states' votes were bought, hacked, or stolen by China.
10: In a rare move, NBC and ABC Fake News have both said that they would not cover this speech. They knew what it was about.
8: Suggesting their FCC licenses be revoked. Taco Bell changing out its Mexican-grown iceberg lettuce, investigated as a possible source of the cyclospora outbreak from California's Taylor Farms. 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
11: WMBD Radio Local News, I'm Stace Keen. Tazewell County's Land Use Committee is pushing for a total overhaul of wind and solar farm rules, specifically demanding tougher insurance and cleanup requirements. Committee Chair Russ Crawford tells 25 News that it's all about accountability.
12: The whole idea is to protect the citizens, to protect, even if a tornado comes, you have to protect people farther away, because that tornado, those winds will take that debris over a wide geographic area.
11: The committee also just blocked a proposed solar farm near Mackinac, citing major concerns over property values and the impact on nearby homes. As for data centers, well, county leaders are planning to draft rules by late summer, but say they're not rushing into a moratorium like some other counties. State Representative Carol Ammons made her first appearance in federal court yesterday, where she pleaded not guilty to several charges, including wire fraud and obstruction of justice. Capital News Illinois reports that she was indicted for allegedly organizing a scheme that used campaign funds and state grants to financially benefit her and her daughter.
13: I maintain that these allegations are not true, and I look forward to responding to them through the legal process where the facts can be fully examined.
11: Her husband, Champaign County Clerk Aaron Ammons, has also pleaded not guilty to obstruction of justice charges. And 7,500 people are expected on the Peoria Riverfront tomorrow for River City Pride Fest. Tickets are $5 in advance, $10 at the gate, but no one will be turned away, and it runs from 10 a.m. to 10 p.m. More news in 30 minutes or as it breaks, and always at WMBDRadio.com.
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16: The 25 News First Alert forecast calls for another hot and humid afternoon,
6: with highs in the upper 80s and low 90s. Heat index values near 100. And while many areas will stay dry, the heat and humidity will help fuel scattered showers and storms, especially through the afternoon. Now, any storm could bring locally heavy rain and gusty conditions before fading after sunset. Otherwise, tonight stays warm and muggy with lows in the 70s. I'm 25 News First Alert Meteorologist Kimberly Gomez for WMBD Radio.
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1: In a recent interview, Keith Richards called America a bit of a disappointment at the moment, leaving many people concerned that he's having trouble finding drugs.
2: So Mick Jagger's done about 10 hours worth of interviews in the last week. They got a new album out that my brother, who is a Rolling Stones fanatic, says is pretty good. I haven't listened to any of it. Are you listening to any of it?
3: I have no doubt. No, I haven't yet.
2: Yeah, my brother
3: said,
2: last
3: one was pretty damn solid.
2: My brother thought, he said, this is like Tattoo You again.
3: That was my skeptical noise.
2: You don't believe it or?
3: Oh, I'd have to hear it.
2: They're in their 80s. But anyway, the whole rock star's unhappy with America. Oh, please. Oh, my freaking God. We have to make one exception to free speech. No more rock stars with their political opinions. Keith Richards, couldn't love your music more. Who could possibly give a crap what you think about the state of the United States of America right now?
3: Here's my only defense of Keith. The guy who asked him.
2: Good point. That is an excellent point, actually.
3: Thank you. I'm here all week, which is mercifully about to end.
2: That's what the new free speech rule has got to be about. Stop asking someone who just won a gold medal in the Olympics what they think of ICE. Stop asking aging guitar players what they think of the politics of America. Yeah, stop. You really think you're doing some good in the world? I assume you became a journalist because you're going to try to do some good in the world. That ain't doing good in the world, all right? You bastards. I'd like to fight you. I'd like to fight that guy, whoever that guy is right now. You
3: perfectly normal.
2: SOB. Also perfectly normal, also old, probably roughly the same age, Joe Biden is Keith Richards. So he's got a new book coming out in November, Promise Me America, which Nellie Bowles of Free Press says she hasn't figured out what the inflection is supposed to be on that. Promise Me America or Promise Me America or how are you supposed
3: like
2: to say?
3: Like it's a pony for Christmas. Promise me a pony.
2: Anyway, here is the promo that they put out.
4: It's about the challenge we face as a nation, about the decisions I made, and why I made them. Leading the country through COVID, rebuilding our economy, and restoring our democracy after the attack on January 6th.
2: Here's a little good one.
4: Ending our nation's longest war in Afghanistan.
2: That's the good one right there. Okay, that's good, Michael. Here's the war in Afghanistan. And as Nellie Bowles writes, anyway, he released a video announcing the book, and it's very sad to watch. Biden has declined further as it happens in life. The camera cuts every 2 seconds. I hadn't thought about that, but it wasn't just being a modern TikTok thing. It was a, we have to piece this together 2 seconds at a time. And that, things in Afghanistan, we're in this business. All you can do is assume that's the best they could do after many, many, many takes.
4: Any other nation's longest war in Afghanistan.
3: Yeah, the people who are involved in the production thought that's as good as we're going to get. We just need to move on.
2: It's very sad to watch. The camera cuts every 2 seconds. His voice is slurred and hushed. Some of his longer words are barely intelligible, I'd say. After 80, why even be on camera? Who is the one saying we need him to be doing more on-camera stuff? And why do I feel like Dr. Jill is gearing him up to be on Dancing with the Stars?
3: Right.
2: Oh, the evil Dr. Jill, not a real doctor.
3: Not even close, no.
2: Holy cow.
3: it's just terrible.
2: Please, she finishes with, please, Bidens, let this man retire from public life. He's earned his cantaloupe, and let him eat it in peace.
3: You know, I discovered the joys of the humble cantaloupe whilst vacationing. Judy and I used to buy them, but they're huge. So you got a whole cantaloupe, and that for two people, I mean, that would last you 3 weeks, except the cantaloupe won't last 3 weeks. Or you buy pre-sliced, prohibitively expensive.
2: My mom always called it muskmelon.
3: Different melon.
2: That's a different melon?
3: I do believe so, yes. I could be mistaken. My melon knowledge is admittedly mediocre at best.
2: My kids always complain. If you go to a cheap restaurant, which we do a lot, and you get their fruit bowl, which I often make them get a fruit bowl if they're having other unhealthy stuff, the fruit bowl at a cheap restaurant is all melon. They'll give you like a grape and a slice of strawberry and a bunch of melon. Melon must be free. You go to a nice restaurant and get a fruit bowl, like a more expensive breakfast place, and there's lots of delicious fruit in there. You get some pineapple, you get several grapes, you get a couple blueberries. Cheap restaurant, some. So looking at you, Black Bear Diner. Oh, melon.
3: Nice job, fruit bowl.
2: Way too much melon.
3: Look at that guy. He's some sort of fruit bowl. Here's your answer, Jack. And we've all learned something today. A cantaloupe is a type of muskmelon, but not all muskmelons are cantaloupes.
2: Cantaloupe without a girl. Say that again.
3: A cantaloupe is a type of muskmelon, but not all muskmelons are cantaloupes.
2: So my mom was right.
3: Yes, absolutely. Yeah. Yeah. It was a specific sort of muskmelon.
2: She, you know, child of the Depression, she's a, hey, we aren't the kind of people that get to, like, individually identify our melons, all right?
3: Right.
2: We're lucky to have a melon at all. They're all muskmelons. Let's eat it and enjoy ourselves.
3: The rich might be obsessing over what muskmelon will we serve tonight. We are happy to have any melon we can get. Exactly. God bless her.
2: Oh, man. Muskmelon, which is a terrible name for a melon. I don't find melon that enjoyable anyway, generally, but musk is not an appetizing word.
3: Oh, I've hardly met a melon I didn't enjoy.
2: Really?
3: How about the humble watermelon?
2: I have never understood.
3: He's the king of the melons, both in size and deliciousness.
2: I've never understood the appeal of watermelon.
5: What?
3: Wow. Yeah, I know, Michael. We're working with a weirdo. A freak.
2: God, when I was a kid, it'd be, hey, we got watermelon. It was like, I don't know, like they gave us a pony or something. And I'm like, okay, great.
3: It's freaking summer deliciousness. It's American deliciousness. Hey, that was great how the Cubs won the World Series last year, wasn't it, Jack? I'm seeing whether he's a Soviet spy because the Cubs didn't win the series.
2: And you eat it and you got like watermelon juice running down your arm.
3: Well, put your elbow to the side. This is a disappointing moment.
2: The seeds.
3: We should probably move. Spit them out! For distance. It's how I learned really good spitting technique, by the way. Spitting watermelon seed spitting contests with my cousins back in the day. Good times.
2: We got a person out in the newsroom, Jensen, who does news for us every now and then. She's in her 20s. She's a regular person. She went to opening night of The Odyssey last night. Going to ask her, a regular person, about it. And she saw it at the IMAX, which is part of the attempt here to, like, rescue the movie industry. Mm. Because they do have the problem of, like, I got a really great TV. It wasn't that expensive either. And it's really, really giant and really, really good. And the leap from that to a regular movie is just not enough to make me go sometimes. But IMAX is different. IMAX is a different world from television. Yeah, okay. And so this is the first major motion picture that's been released in full form on an IMAX.
3: Oh,
2: and I'm gonna check that out. And I tried to get seats. There were seats available for this weekend. I thought, oh, cool, opening weekend, still seats available, but only the front two rows. Well, luckily, as I mentioned that yesterday, a bunch of you texted me and said, don't do it. You can't. Not only do you have to crane your neck, which I don't really care about that all much, but you just can't really tell.

0: 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And it's not just previews, it's just ads. Here's an ad for State Farm Insurance. Here's an ad for McDonald's. And then previews. It's just, I'm going to sit there for a half hour and watch movies. I mean, commercials. It's crazy.
1: Yeah. So that will be in hour four. We'll get to Jensen's review. If you don't get hour four, grab it via podcast, Armstrong and Getty On Demand. You ought to be subscribing. You will get the Armstrong and Getty One More Thing podcast automatically. Yesterday's One More Thing was about how perverse the American Museum of National History at the Smithsonian in Washington, D.C. has become, how it's become like an organ of Marxist education. It's sickening.
0: It really is. I complained about this last summer because me and the kids went.
1: But I really think you'll enjoy the podcast again, Armstrong and Getty On Demand from July the 16th. Coming up, really need to tip our cap to the fact that L.A.'s bums and junkies policies have reached a new level of waste and incompetence. 6 months ago, you thought, this is as bad as it gets. No, they've striven to rise above that level of incompetence, and they've gotten even better slash worse.
0: Cool. And, man, they got a problem in Colorado we'll get to at some point. Somebody keeps hacking into online courts, court dramas. No, that makes it sound like a TV show. Actual courtrooms, you know, court cases they're doing online. Mm-hmm. And showing porn or Nazi stuff.
1: Oh,
0: and it keeps happening over and over again.
2: I'm here and I'm not a cat.
0: Exactly, that sort of thing.
1: That sort of thing, yeah.
0: Stay tuned.
3: Armstrong and Getty.
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1: Coming up in a moment, there is a problem with starting to do all your court cases online. People are hacking in, and in Colorado, they got a particular problem with porn and Nazis showing up in their courtrooms. So more
2: pornographic Nazis. Can it get any worse? So speaking of great Western cities, or at least formerly so, and great Western states, L.A.'s homeless policy is piling the incredibly expensive absurd upon the appallingly expensive ridiculous. California Post is reporting that a city homeless initiative championed by Councilwoman Nithya Raman, she is the communist who's way left of Karen Bass, who was one of the final two in the election, poor Spencer Pratt being shoved to the side. But this homeless initiative championed by the socialist Raman has spent more than $60 million to fill three subsidized apartments with homeless, quote-unquote, Angelenos. It was supposed to be a couple of thousand. It's three so far. Three, not 3,000, not 300, three. Meanwhile, City Hall still pumps hundreds of millions of taxpayer dollars into a different thing, the scandal-marred L.A. Homeless Services Authority, despite years of talk about the need for the change because they don't do any good. So then you've got Karen Bass's signature Inside Safe program, which pays exorbitant rates to temporarily stash bums and junkies in hotel rooms. Then there's the city's dismal record with the L.A. Homeless Services Authority, which we could go into detail, but Bass appoints 5 of the 10 members who govern that authority, but it's completely corrupt, completely ineffective, and the city has appeared powerless to fix the agency or even leave it. The county has more or less left that organization behind. But this year, the Trump administration yanked $200 million in federal funding that the LAHSA had been getting as the feds probed the agency for alleged financial mismanagement. Gee, do you think alleged conflicts of interest and poor contract oversight? But the city officials who've been talking about how it's ineffective have yet to even study the prospect of shifting spending away from the LHSA. They just keep shoveling them tens of millions of dollars. And this is a group that just spent $60 million to move homeless people into three apartments. It's also a group that pours billions of dollars into the homeless industrial complex, funneling taxpayer money to nonprofits that benefit financially by entrenching homelessness rather than abating it. And it's just growing. Holy crap.
1: Frustrating.
2: Oh, and nobody's willing to admit it's a drug problem. It's a drug and drug-fueled mental illness problem.
1: So we're on a new radio station in Denver, Colorado, KHOW. I grew up listening to KHOW, KHOW, every day when I was a teenager. And it's one of the main reasons I got into radio at all. So it's very exciting that the Armstrong and Getty Show is now on KHOW in Denver. We also have been on in Colorado Springs for quite some time. That's where this story comes from.
2: Where my parents lived for years and years. Yeah. Love the Springs.
1: That's right.
2: Yeah.
1: This is from KRDO in Colorado Springs and a problem they're having with courtrooms.
3: This video sent to us by a viewer shows what started as a routine court hearing and ended with pornography, swastikas, and a judge forced to shut the hearing down.
4: Literally, it would be men gratifying themselves with swastikas swirling around the screen.
3: Defense attorney Jeremy Lowe was in the El Paso County courtroom when it happened last week. He says the judge immediately shut the virtual proceeding down after the explicit video, which we've heavily blurred, took over the screen.
4: This is pornographic and anti-Semitic images being projected throughout a courtroom.
1: Thanks for your expertise.
4: People to observe, and it's just not appropriate.
2: We're tracking.
1: Appreciate your expertise on that. This is inappropriate and anti-Semitic. Oh, you mean the guy whacking off and the Nazi symbols? Oh, okay.
2: You got a guy polishing his V2 right there on the screen. That's a little World War II humor for you.
1: I'm glad we brought in somebody with a PhD to let us know why this is offensive. The report goes on.
3: KRDO 13 Investigates also obtained video from a similar disruption during a Pueblo County court hearing a few weeks ago. The Colorado Judicial Department tells KRDO 13 Investigates it has received reports of at least 28 virtual courtroom disruptions in the last 6 months alone. And the state says the people responsible are disguising themselves as police officers, attorneys, and other legitimate court participants. Back in 2024, KRDO 13 Investigates reported on similar disruptions inside Colorado's virtual court system.
4: There are high school kids and junior high school kids that come throughout the courtrooms and observe proceedings with their school. You know, it is really sad that we have the potential to expose them to this.
1: Once again,
2: I was kind of on the fence about whether having Nazi porn on our courtroom proceedings was a good idea or not, but he convinced me. That's right, the kids, right.
1: If you didn't have high schoolers there, then we'd all be perfectly fine with watching a Nazi masturbate. But
2: he makes an excellent point.
1: So, kids. You know, it turns out you were right. I wasn't picturing that. I thought it was two different things, likely. I thought it was probably people hacking in. No, I shouldn't say hacking. Breaking in and then showing porn and then some other Nazi stuff. But no, it's actually combined.
2: Right.
5: Nazi Germany.
2: I say we break in and show porn. No. We've got to inflict Nazi stuff on people. That's the most shocking. I say porn. I say Nazi. You got Nazi on my porn. You got porn on my Nazi. That's an old reference. But then they came up with, wait a minute, Heinrich. Wait a minute.
1: Two great offenses that offend together, Nazi and porn. That is really something. Thank you, Colorado, for that. If you missed the segment, get the podcast, Armstrong and Getty, on demand.
6: Armstrong and Getty.
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12: Expanded attacks in the Middle East. I'm Lisa Brady, Fox News. Iran firing missiles at Gulf neighbors after a sixth night of U.S. airstrikes, now hitting key infrastructure, not just weapons locations.
13: We are finally seeing in real time what President Trump was briefed about in the Situation Room a couple days ago when he had the national security team there to try to figure out next steps to deal with the Iranians. The next step here is bombing bridges and roads, hoping to isolate the IRGC from resupplying the key to the Strait of Hormuz, Bandar Abbas.
12: Fox's Peter Ducey at the White House. Iran threatening to close a different strait with help from a terror proxy, the Houthis in Yemen. An election pledge from the head of Homeland Security.
14: States must do their part to secure our election systems, and we stand by to help.
12: Secretary Mark Wayne Mullen just announcing some security steps will be mandatory for states to get federal funding. As the president continues to question election integrity, Democrats accuse him of trying to undermine the midterms. Just getting word of a strong earthquake near the coast of southern Mexico, which borders Guatemala. Preliminary magnitude 7.3, prompting a tsunami warning. Reports of buildings shaking in Guatemala, but no immediate reports of injuries. More than 500 wildfires in Canada still impacting U.S. air quality. from the Midwest to the East Coast.
6: The smoke is still hanging over Cleveland. In fact, many people say it's even worse today compared to yesterday. And the smell is different, too. It's a bit more industrial now, less like a campfire.
12: Fox Weather's Katie Byrne.
6: On Thursday, Detroit and Minneapolis recorded some of the worst air quality levels in the world. As the air quality drops, more people are reaching for masks before they head outside.
12: More than 100 million Americans in 15 states under air quality alerts. Older adults, children, and people with breathing problems considered most vulnerable. 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
15: WMBD Radio Local News, I'm Stace Keene. The Peoria man on trial for shooting Deputy Jack Evans back in January says he wants to defend himself. Larry Bell is facing five felonies, including attempted murder. 25 News reports Bell's gone back and forth between wanting a public defender or choosing to represent himself. He's due back in court today. A judge has ruled that former Creve Corps police officer Caitlin Gerken will remain in jail until her trial on first-degree murder charges. She's charged in the death of 29-year-old Adolfo Cesares. Defense lawyers argued for her to be released into the custody of a relative, but prosecutors argued that she had already lured Cesares in before shooting him and cited a history of alleged alcohol and substance abuse, as well as lying to police. Good behavior and deeds will help get Central Illinois children into the ballpark this summer. Peoria County Sheriff's Department and Peoria Chiefs are teaming up to give out more than 1,000 golden baseballs to kids across the area. It's something Sheriff Chris Watkins says can help build good relationships.
16: Some of our interactions with the youth are when they're in stressful situations, if they're involved in a car accident or they're part of a abusive house, or, you know, they made a poor choice. So I want to make that lopsided where our interactions with the youth are way more positive.
15: Those balls are good for two free tickets to a Chiefs game in August or September, and the kids get to keep the ball. And a woman's been arrested for stealing an ambulance. 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Crystal Crane is facing charges of unlawful possession of a stolen motor vehicle. 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
18: The 25 News First Alert forecast calls for another hot and humid afternoon with highs in the upper 80s and low 90s, heat index values near 100. And while many areas will stay dry, the heat and humidity will help fuel scattered showers and storms, especially through the afternoon. Now, any storm could bring locally heavy rain and gusty conditions before fading after sunset. Otherwise, tonight stays warm and muggy with lows in the 70s. I'm 25 News First Alert meteorologist Kimberly Gomez for WMBD Radio.
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28: Hey,
0: Let's do it. The Markley, Van Camp, and Robbins Show. Jamie Markley, David Van Camp. Scott Robbins is out on vacation. Well deserved.
3: Yes.
0: Yes. But the Scott Robbins soundboard lives on and will throughout the show.
3: Gosh dang it.
0: Exactly.
3: Yeah.
0: Okay, this is kind of wild. So Trump has the speech last night.
3: Yeah.
0: And he's talking about, well, elections.
3: Mm-hmm.
0: And what can happen in elections, what's happened in past elections.
3: Yeah.
0: And Fox and Friends didn't cover it this morning.
3: Yeah, I was kind of surprised by that, and then I thought about it, and I was like, I wonder if it has anything to do with that Dominion lawsuit. Like, they're just so gun-shy at this point that they're like, yeah, we're not doing this.
0: But it's news.
3: It sure is, yeah. He's out there saying, hey, look, here are declassified documents that show that there was concern that China was, like, making fake driver's licenses for Chinese nationals living in America, that they were hacking voter systems, that they were doing all sorts of nefarious stuff. And again, I mean, some of these, as I read them, are reports from like one or two sources who are claiming something, so not necessarily confirmed, but they are. I mean, it is newsworthy, especially.
0: Yes.
3: And the coverage of it has been hilarious to me because it's almost like we're being asked to forget all of the times, and I know we'll play some flashbacks here, but all of the times that Democrats were out there saying, oh, yeah, Russia could have very easily hacked into our voting system. Like, changing votes, actually.
0: Yes, absolutely. Well, you expected this from, like, a Good Morning America.
4: President Trump addresses the nation, making misleading claims about the 2020 election he lost to sow doubt about the upcoming midterm elections. How election officials across the country are responding.
0: Okay, why don't we just get to the facts,
3: mm-hmm.
0: Okay, and cover what he actually said. And here's part of it if you missed it.
5: During the 2020 election cycle, the People's Republic of China carried out what is believed to be the largest compromise of election data in history, resulting in China's illicit acquisition of 220 million U.S. voter files. That information includes names, addresses, phone numbers, political party preferences, and other sensitive data that would be needed to register to vote and engage in other nefarious activities, which is exactly what was happening.
0: Yeah.
3: Yeah.
0: And then he goes into the part where, well, the intelligence community hid information from him.
3: Mm-hmm. Okay.
5: Yet those responsible for sounding the alarm instead kept the information secret and hidden. They did not disclose to me as president or to anyone else, and to the best of our knowledge, they did not inform Congress.
0: And you're supposed to do that.
3: Mm, yeah.
0: Well, that's a problem. If that happened to a Democratic president, you better believe all media would be jumping up and down about it.
3: Oh, absolutely. And for good reason.
0: Yes. But they don't play it straight. I mean, we know this, but still, the fact that ABC, NBC didn't cover it, CBS does, but is trying to debunk it goes, as the speech goes on. You know, CNN doesn't cover it. And like you said, we'll get into all these different networks, what they've done in the past. But I have not heard this from Major Garrett.
3: Yeah. Well, CBS News' Major Garrett, he is very upset that President Trump is talking about foreign interference in elections. How dare he?
0: Okay. All right. Where's the clip? I have the clip. We have so much audio today.
3: Oh, yeah.
0: It's like I'm trying to keep all of this together. Okay, so the Major Garrett clip. We know there were no problems.
3: Yes.
0: With 2020. How do we know?
3: Right.
0: There's evidence of it.
23: He inferred that there was still something problematic about that election. We know there was not.
25: And the claim that there are non-citizens and dead people actively
23: voter voting, rolls, not substantiated.
25: Not, yeah, that is
23: not substantiated. But he said there are catastrophic vulnerabilities.
0: Hold on.
3: It is substantiated.
0: Yes. What do you mean it's not?
3: I mean, they audited four different states and found 250,000 ineligible voters on the voter rolls. And this is what the Trump administration is trying to crack down on. And a bunch of blue states are like, no, you can't take this information.
0: Okay.
23: Not substantiated.
25: Not, yeah, that is
23: not substantiated. But he said there are catastrophic vulnerabilities. And Tony, you have to ask yourself, what is that rhetoric about? Is that rhetoric about setting the stage for federal intervention in the midterms? I mean, we've had primary elections all this year. We're going to have more in August. Those primary elections have been conducted under this system that the president said is catastrophically vulnerable. Yet he and all Republicans and Democrats have accepted the elections, I mean the results of those primaries, because they're being carried out according to state law and with resilient and checkable and auditable results.
3: It's like, who are you trying to convince, yourself or the audience? That's what I don't understand. And vulnerable doesn't mean that it's already been rigged. Why would you? I mean, seriously, it doesn't make any sense, because there are also cybersecurity experts out there, trust the experts, remember, who are saying, listen, there's been a lot of data that's been collected over the years through things like TikTok, et cetera, that have been picked up by the Chinese government. The problem is they haven't really found a way to totally utilize it yet when it comes to interfering in elections or election processes. That game is totally different right now because of two little letters, AI. And the more that they invest in that space and get better at cultivating and figuring out ways to utilize data, the more vulnerable everything becomes. Everything, regardless, forget elections for a second, the damn power grid is more vulnerable today than it was in 2020.
0: Sure.
3: So, like, there is actually a reason to talk about this, but instead it's almost like they had their scripts ready to go before even listening to this, because they're also saying things that Trump never said. Like, I saw one professional journalist saying, oh, yes, this was nothing more than a rehash of the 2020 election. Not really.
0: No, I thought it was going to be more of that going into the speech, honestly. And it wasn't there. And, you know, you do go back, and different people on X and social media have brought this stuff up. Mays Moore, as you said before, is great at this.
3: Oh, yeah, very good.
0: It was Kamala Harris in 2018 talking about, we should go back to paper ballots.
3: Mm-hmm.
1: We are talking with them about the fact that it is probably best that you do not have your election system connected to the internet, because that will create greater vulnerabilities. And then look at where we are now in this year of our Lord 2018. We're talking about paper ballots, but that actually might be one of the smartest systems. Going back to, you know, a day when we could have something tangible that we can hold on to, because Russia cannot hack a piece of paper like they can a computer system connected to the internet.
0: Well, but China's okay to do it.
3: Yeah, but, well, she and a bunch of other senators were also out there claiming that they witnessed a demonstration where votes were literally changed. This was sort of just a hypothetical what-if kind of scenario, but they showed, and that was in 2018 too, that it was totally possible. Now you're telling me that with all of the advances in technology that have occurred since 2018, in the last 8 years, that it's not actually easier or at least more prudent for us to harden our election systems?
0: They're terrible, man. I blame media more than anybody. Democrats are going to do what they're going to do because they can get away with it.
3: Sure.
0: Because they get an assist from media. They don't call them out on it. Look at Hakeem, the Dream Jeffries. If you go back to what he used to say to then modern day today, it's quite the difference.
2: Russia attacked our democracy. It was an act of war by a hostile foreign power, perhaps done as part of a conspiracy with members of the Trump campaign to sell out our democracy and artificially put someone into 1600 Pennsylvania Avenue.
7: Listen, I'm not familiar with those reports, and I wouldn't be surprised if those are part of some far-right conspiracy theory being peddled on the internet to try to convince the American people that there's evidence of fraud in California.
3: Well, it's also interesting to me as well that media is saying, well, this is all nonsense, it's all BS, and then they're really, dare I say, seizing or pouncing on one report that's in these documents that have been published that said that in 2020 Russia was trying to 2019-2020, Russia was trying to create an air of suspicion about Ukraine and about the Bidens. So they're jumping all over this and saying, see, own goal, man, because, you know, Trump just put out this thing that confirms that, everything else is nonsense, but confirms that Russia was trying to sow doubt about Joe Biden and Russia and Ukraine and Burisma. Everything else is wrong, but this is right. And talk about an own goal. No, okay, how about this? Let's be bipartisan about it. Let's try to protect our elections from any foreign country.
0: Right.
3: How about that?
0: That's something, you know, most reasonable people, they want. They want an honest election. And it was the tell back in the day when we kept hearing, you know, the fairest, freest election ever in the history of mankind.
3: Right.
0: Give me a break. And when Trump gave that speech last night, he mocked out, it was a free election.
3: That did make me laugh.
0: I was just laughing at that. But we'll get into more of that a little bit later. It was also a big night in Maine last night, David.
3: It was. Well, there was a debate last night among potential Democrat U.S. Senate candidates in Maine. One of them is a trans activist who calls himself Ashley Webb. He's a big dude with a lazy eye. And he was asked about his qualifications to be the replacement for then-nominee Graham Plattner.
0: Well, you got to know that question's coming. I'm sure that's a great answer. Roll it. Oh, no. It's froze.
3: Uh-oh.
0: We overloaded the system.
3: Okay, overloaded the system with not. Maybe it was Russia.
0: Or it could have been. They're China.
3: Or China. They could have done it right here. Or they just didn't want, you know, the computer didn't want to play. Here we go. I got it over here. All right.
0: Okay.
8: Oh, I ran for office several times. Didn't win, but didn't run. And then I'm a songwriter, and then I write my own books. And then I suppose my transparency, I wouldn't lie to the people, and I wouldn't deceive the people like we're being deceived right now.
0: Sounds like a senator to me.
3: Yeah, I mean, I looked at this guy, and I really was like, it's almost cruel that they put him up on the stage with other candidates to me. Because, like, you talk, the term that a lot of people like right now is neurodivergent. This guy's not neurodivergent. He's neuro-off-roading, okay? This guy is a nut. He claims that even though he's still got the wedding tackle, he does menstruate. He has a period every month, and he says it comes out of the backside. He's a nut.
0: Whoa!
3: Yeah.
0: How does that work? Oh, don't tell me.
3: Nah.
0: If you know, I forget I asked the question.
3: You should go to
0: I don't want
3: to
0: know.
3: If you're bleeding out of the rectum, go to a doctor.
0: I don't think that's ever a good thing. It's never natural,
3: no.
0: As far as I can tell. Whew. Yeah, it probably was cool to put him up there, but we have other clips of him. There's a lot to get to. And the five stories we're watching today, straight ahead right here.

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14: The Markley Van Camp and Robbins Show. Jamie Markley, David Van Camp. Scott Robbins is out. He's on vacation. Today is National Tattoo Day. Is today finally the day?
15: Stop it.
14: Probably not. Probably not. All right, it is time for the five stories we're watching today.
16: All right, number five, Neville Roy Singham, a super-rich, dark-money left-wing crusader, is under criminal investigation for tax fraud and illegally working for foreign interests. Number four, L.A. created a $60 million program where they would pay rent for homeless people to try to reduce their homeless population. It was supposed to cover 2,000 apartments. Nearly a year later, three units are occupied.
14: Three?
16: Three. So, whatever.
14: $60 million?
16: Yeah. And that, whatever her name is, hard name, who's running for mayor right now.
14: Yes.
16: That was like her pet project.
14: Where's the fraud there? You can
16: right.
14: sniff it.
16: I mean, again, it's like blank check to all of these NGOs and whatnot. And all of a sudden it's like, hey, you know, hey, we were supposed to have 2,000 apartments occupied by homeless people with this $60 million program. Well, we were only off by, I don't know, give or take, 1,900.
14: Three units? $60 million? You're buying mansions.
16: Right. You should just give three homeless people, you know, $20 million each.
14: Exactly.
16: At least it'll be a great fentanyl party. Number three, U.S. oil giant Chevron is signing a deal with Iraq to circumvent the Strait of Hormuz as they move into the Iraqi oil fields.
14: Wow.
16: A big realignment. No matter what comes out of this Iran situation, there has been a massive realignment in the Middle East. And I think potentially for the better, again, regardless of what happens with Iran.
14: I would agree with that.
16: Yes. Number two, CENTCOM says U.S. forces destroyed a surveillance tower at a port in the Strait of Hormuz. This surveillance tower helped track and target commercial vessels near the Strait of Hormuz. Number one, President Trump put out documents claiming that China had hacked voter rolls, with one source claiming China had produced fake driver's licenses, or at least had a plan to do so. And, of course, we had, like, the pre-right press already coming out and saying, well, this was filled with falsehoods. Really? You didn't even have a chance to review the documents that they declassified, and you're automatically saying, without evidence.
14: I know. It's like, did you actually look at it? Because you go into the documents, and all of a sudden you're like, where are the words? Because everything's redacted.
16: Oh, yeah, that's a big problem, too. But
14: yes,
16: I always wonder what that was. You also had this, FBI person saying, basically, I'm running a shadow government.
14: Oh, yeah.
16: That's awesome. Yeah, she works at Microsoft now, I guess. Those are the top five stories of the day. 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
14: Okay, The Odyssey opens this weekend. Christopher Nolan. Mm-hmm. Some are saying it's his best film ever, or maybe second best after Dark Knight. Okay. So, have you ever read the book, The
16: Yes.
14: Odyssey?
16: Like in high school, yeah.
14: I figured you probably had. I think I read the synopsis, because that's just the way I roll. Anyway, so is this something you're interested in seeing?
16: I don't know. I don't really get out to the movie theaters much anymore. If I was going to spend 3 hours in a theater, probably wouldn't be to see this.
14: Okay. Because, yeah, that's the thing. 3 hours, man.
16: Yeah.
14: And the whole reason I bring it up is because for months now, I've heard, oh my gosh, the dude totally woke this thing up.
16: Mm-hmm.
14: So I saw different reports on that, credible people. But then I've also heard from a couple others that say, okay, he didn't need to change the race of this person.
16: Yeah.
14: Talking about the female lead. Yeah. Or one of the big female characters.
16: Ellen of Troy, yeah.
14: Yeah, or, you know, another character or whatever. But the main story is still, you know, fantastic, and it's executed, and you can't believe everything. The same thing I've heard about Little House on the Prairie on Netflix. Hmm. Like, oh, my gosh, it went completely woke. And then I see other reports from conservative people going, actually, it's really good.
16: Hmm.
14: I suppose it's one of those things you just got to watch for yourself.
16: Yeah, if you're interested in it, I would just say, like with The Odyssey, I it's sort of like, yeah, okay, here's a clip of so-and-so saying something about conservatives. Okay, here's Ellen Page, who goes by Elliot now, saying nonsense. I'm like, yeah, if you're interested in it, just judge it for yourself. Because I think right now we've been so used to actual, like, scandal within movies.
14: Right.
16: Or at least not scandal, just being
14: changing the whole story, basically.
16: Yeah, that I understand the knee-jerk reaction, but also, I mean, I think that For me personally, Christopher Nolan has a lot of capital built with me, at least a lot of trust with me personally. Mm-hmm. That maybe he did it right, maybe not. I'll probably watch it at some point. Again, I'm just not going to sit in a theater for 3 hours or whatever.
14: You don't even have ADD.
16: No,
14: I thought it was just me.
16: Well, I got two little kids right now, almost five and six. And
14: so if you're going to do date night, it's not going to be for The Odyssey.
16: I don't want to sit in a movie theater. I want to go do something.
14: Right, I'm with you there. All right, biggest story today. I suppose it's the big speech last night.
16: Yeah, the big speech last night. President Trump warning about foreign interference in elections and potential hacking going on. And so, we'll continue to get reaction to that.
14: Oh, yeah. I think Biden talked about China being involved in our election in 2020.
16: He did.
14: We'll get to that and around to What's Your Story straight ahead.
12: Years ago is a long time. 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Sherman sure has changed.
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18: Fox News. I'm Chris Foster. Following up on President Trump's primetime speech about election security, Homeland Security Secretary Mark Wayne Mullen says the federal government will help states with election security support.
19: If these states want a grant and they want to be reimbursed to work or to run federal elections, they're going to have to implement security issues.
18: Democrats say this is all about undermining confidence in this year's elections. Wildfire smoke spreading farther south, down to South Carolina, the worst of it still closer to the Canadian border.
20: The source of all this, of course, thousands of miles away from hundreds of wildfires that continue to burn in Canada right now, sending smoke into the Midwest and Northeast. Forecasters expect conditions to improve this weekend as storms move in and clear the air.
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21: WMBD Radio Local News, I'm Stace Keene. A judge has ruled former Creek Corps police officer Caitlin Gerken will remain in jail until her trial on first-degree murder charges. Gerken is charged in the death of 29-year-old Adolfo Cesarez. Defense lawyers for Gerken had argued for her to be released into the custody of an aunt, but prosecutors had argued that Gerken allegedly lured Cesarez in before shooting him and cited a history of alleged alcohol and substance abuse, as well as lying to police. The legal case involving downtown Peoria's Riverview Plaza is moving forward. According to 25 News, the attorney representing the building owner, MJ Illinois LLC, will remain on the case after previously seeking to withdraw. A second attorney has also entered an appearance on behalf of the company. City of Peoria is asking for millions of dollars in fines over alleged building codes violations at the long vacant high rise, which has been closed since February of 2024. That case is expected to continue today. Peoria police have arrested a woman for stealing an ambulance. Police say Crystal Crane was arrested after that ambulance struck a parked vehicle on St. Mark's Court. She's facing charges of unlawful possession of a stolen vehicle. And Peoria County Sheriff Chris Watkins says the Sheriff's Department and Peoria Chiefs are handing out more than 1,000 golden baseballs to children caught doing good deeds.
22: Kids with like lemonade stands, or they're raising money for a charity, just staying out of trouble.
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24: The 25 News First Alert forecast calls for another hot and humid afternoon with highs in the upper 80s and low 90s, heat index values near 100. And while many areas will stay dry, the heat and humidity will help fuel scattered showers and storms, especially through the afternoon. Now, any storm could bring locally heavy rain and gusty conditions before fading after sunset. Otherwise, tonight stays warm and muggy with lows in the 70s. I'm 25 News First Alert meteorologist Kimberly Gomez for WMBD Radio.
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0: The Markley, Van Camp, and Robbins Show. Jamie Markley, David Van Camp, Scott Robbins on vacation back next week. Okay. So you got a bunch of Democrats out saying Trump is just trying to sow doubt in the election coming up because Democrats are going to win the midterm.
1: Mm-hmm. Well, that to me, the one thing I was nervous about, I guess, not really nervous, but with Trump going out there, according to the generic ballot polling and with redistricting underway, I mean, there's a pretty good chance that the House will stay with the Republicans. And so I was a little bit nervous about him going down here, down this road, because that's not really top of mind for a whole lot of people.
0: Right.
1: But at the same time, man, it's like there's a whole party that is protesting just a little bit too much. Especially after all the Russia stuff.
0: Well, dude, you think about just regular people. They're not in the news cycle, mm-hmm. like news junkies and people like us.
1: Yeah.
0: And it's every 4 years is the big one. The midterms are not nearly as big a deal for a lot of Americans. But, of course, in political circles, it's everything.
1: Right.
0: And so by Trump putting this out now, I don't think it was a terrible idea.
1: No, it's trying to get the SAVE Act passed. I mean, that's exactly that's basically what he was arguing for. Hey, here's this suggestion that China has actually tried to falsify votes. They've tried to give fake driver's licenses to Chinese nationals to sway our elections.
0: Yeah, here are the receipts.
1: Yeah, and here's everything. So we got to do something to ensure that nothing nefarious happens this year, you know, the year after next, at any point in an American election. You should be able to trust the results of an election. But Democrat Senator Mark Warner was upset, not only by the speech, but upset by the fact that CBS News had the audacity to take the president's primetime speech, and he said so on CBS.
0: Oh, my gosh.
2: Senator Warner, did you hear anything that to your ears was new tonight?
3: No. And a matter of fact, before I start, I just, as an American, not an elected official.
0: Hold on a second. That they hacked into 220 million voters' information?
1: Yeah.
0: That wasn't new information, Mark?
1: If that's
0: so
1: not,
0: you knew it.
1: If that's not new, then that means that you know it was true.
0: Exactly.
1: Or at least had heard that report before, which means it's not just a conspiracy theory.
0: Exactly.
3: That the President of the United States went before our whole country and networks like yours carried this as news, as opposed to a rehash of falsehoods. And it is incumbent upon you and any responsible journalist to push back on these falsehoods. I've been either chairman or vice chairman of the Intelligence Committee for the last decade.
2: If I may, raised it.
3: If I may just finish, sir. If I may, sir, finish, sir. If we don't call into question.
0: Time out a second. If I may, sir, it's your network.
1: Right.
0: He's your guest. Do you know how this works?
1: Yeah.
0: What a ninny. Okay, go ahead.
3: If we don't call into question these falsehoods, this president is trying, he's going to lose a free and fair election. And unless responsible journalists and the American people step up and say, our system, which has stood the test of time, is not going to be undermined by this kind of falsehoods, then, you know, we all will have to live with those responsibilities.
0: Stood the test of time. This is unbelievable to me. Networks like yours have a responsibility
1: to not air what the President of the United States is saying.
0: Dude, there was a whole montage on CNN of Trump and the Fine People hoax. We're talking about responsibility for giving people the truth. And this goes like, it goes 2018 to 2019 to 2023, 2024, all the way through this nonsense. Listen.
4: Those are the receipts. Why doesn't President Trump condemn racism? His own words and actions tell you why. He's a racist.
5: Very fine people on both sides.
6: That was President Trump saying that very fine people were marching alongside neo-Nazis and skinheads and white supremacists, people who had chanted Jews will not. Yes, those people, the anti-Semites in Charlottesville.
7: They were tapping into the deep and dark vein of what's known today as replacement theory. Most people watching that would be outraged. The former president said this.
5: Very fine people on both sides.
7: Very fine people among Americans that night chanting Nazi slogans.
8: Man who has often struggled to unequivocally denounce white supremacists.
0: Unreal, dude. And it was like,
1: unequivocally.
0: I know. And John Carl did the same thing. And yes, he absolutely did.
9: And you had people, and I'm not talking about the neo-Nazis and the white nationalists, because they should be condemned totally. But you had many people in that group other than neo-Nazis and white nationalists, okay? I've condemned neo-Nazis. I've condemned many different groups.
0: Right.
6: The president's made some initial remarks, but did not specifically denounce white supremacists. He uttered those infamous words that there were very fine people on both sides.
0: Yeah, these journalists have a responsibility to shoot straight to the American people. What a freaking joke.
1: It is a joke, man.
0: And then, you know, different Democrats, it's a completely different tune now if you go back. This was Wolf Blitzer asking Eric Swalwell if other countries can hack our elections.
10: Well, do you worry that the Russians have developed the capability to actually change vote counts in the United States?
11: Yes. You know, the men and women who are working at the intelligence communities, they understand the risk, and I talk to them often. But again, it has to come from the top. And that starts with the president directly confronting the man who ordered the attack against America and telling Vladimir Putin, we will not stand for this.
10: A cyber attack that could dramatically change the view, the democracy here in the United States, change totals in an election.
11: Wolf, I fear that we cannot weather another attack like this. We can survive one attack, and if we learn from it, we'll be better off in future elections. We can't handle another attack from Russia, and even worse, we can't handle a two- or three-front war if other countries with similar capabilities see a chance to get in on U.S. elections.
10: Well, do other hostile countries, let's say like North Korea or Iran, have a similar capability, let's say China, for that matter?
11: Well, if there are many other countries with similar capabilities.
0: Of course.
1: Right.
0: But don't bring it up now.
1: Yeah, don't bring it up now because Trump is a bad guy and he's just trying to steal an election or something.
0: Yes. Unreal.
1: It is.
0: And didn't Biden bring it up in 2020?
1: 2020 debate. Joe Biden said China and other foreign powers were meddling in our elections.
0: Oh, my gosh.
12: Any country, no matter who it is, that interferes in American elections will pay a price. They will pay a price. And it's been overwhelmingly clear this election, I won't even get into the last one, this election, that Russia has been involved, China has been involved to some degree, and now we learn that Iran is involved. They will pay a price if I'm elected.
1: But the president, though, going out and telling people, man, that this is a threat now is a problem.
0: Yes. Yeah, if China's involved in 2020, well, it's not really a price. We're going to give them lots of money.
1: Yeah, right.
0: Basically, Biden and a lot of his people. There you go. What freaking hypocrites. Like, we don't already know, but still just a great example of it. Okay. It is that time. We do it a couple of times a day. Go around the table. May not be the biggest story out there, but it caught your attention. You want to bring it in. David, today, what's your story?
1: Well, yesterday we had the story out of Kansas City, where a dude somehow got trapped inside a porta potty. And I'm not talking about just behind the door. He was in the tank.
0: Yes, one of Scott Robbins' worst fears.
1: Yeah.
0: Inexplicably,
1: yes.
0: One of his worst fears.
1: Well, the fire department had to cut him out of it. Well, the guy who owns the porta potty told the rest of the story. They were getting ready to move these units when an employee realized, okay, the door's locked. Hey, you got to get out. And then the guy said he couldn't get out. And so they flagged down a police officer, and here's the rest of the story.
0: Okay.
13: He did find one of them locked, knocked on the door, and let the gentleman know he had 10 minutes to get out. Picked up everything else, went back to that toilet, knocked again. The man inside said he was not going to get out. Luckily, a police officer on a motorcycle went by. Our driver waved him down. Cop walked up to the door and asked the man to exit the toilet. The man replied that he could not reach the door and couldn't get out of the toilet. They looked inside and didn't see anybody. The lid was closed. No one was in the restroom. It kind of

0: and police department for all the help. Watch out falling into toilets.
1: Falling into toilets.
2: He says he was getting a bottle of Mountain Dew.
1: No way. That had to be drugs.
2: It had to be, yeah, because there's no way. Like, Mountain Dew's not that good.
1: I love me some Mountain Dew.
2: I like Mountain Dew. I've got nothing against
1: no
2: Mountain
1: one's
2: Dew.
1: Going in. I mean, it's $2. What are you doing?
2: It's like, I'm not even, why would you want to even drink from the bottle after that?
1: Exactly.
2: Yeah, you're probably right. It was drugs. He was crawling in there to get it.
1: Something worth some money. But yeah. It's like you said yesterday, Robbins has been vindicated. You're like, how do you even fall in? Why is that a fear? And Scott on his way to Kansas City right now. Hopefully he's not like desperate to ask to use a port-a-john.
3: Holy smokes, man.
1: Exactly. Yes. Robbins, a soundboard still very much alive. For my story, I just happened to see this morning. I thought it was really interesting. And I thought to myself, you know, for a lot of dudes, it's good to have a mentor, someone that's a little bit older, that's, you know, lived sort of the path that you're on to give you some big brotherly advice, help you through tough times, that sort of thing, because career can be tough, marriage can be tough, all those things. This was Shaquille O'Neal in an interview. It's like with Ryan Clark and somebody else. And he's talking about how much he messed up when he got divorced.
2: Wow.
1: Like, just this brutal honesty, and I appreciated it.
4: Look, I was just being greedy. I had the perfect situation. Wife was finer than a mug. Mm-hmm. Kept giving me babies, still finer than a mug. I had it all. Just sometimes and I don't make excuses. I know I messed up. And then, you know, when I didn't have that, I don't like to use the D word because I don't really know what it is, but I was lost. 76,000 square foot house by yourself, lost, no kids, go to the gym, nobody's playing in the gym, you go to their room, nobody's there, you start to feel it, you know. But I said to myself, okay, you're not married, but you still have to protect and provide for this family. Get your ass up, man up, let's go. What you gonna do next? Because, you know, may not be a husband, but I'm always be a father. And the father's job is to protect, provide, and love.
1: Yeah.
2: Dang.
1: I know, man. Yeah. It reminds me of what a buddy of mine who's a little bit older. You know, you're going through different things, you know, talking about marriage or whatever. And I'll never forget what he said. A real man digs in. Hmm. Digs in. And he protects it. Yeah. You got to work at it. That's just part of it, man.
2: Man.
1: I'm like, wow. There was different things like that. So, yeah, I thought that was really cool of Shaq to be that, I don't know, vulnerable, honest.
2: I know.
1: With a group of dudes. Man. And he didn't even talk about, you know how much money I lost in that?
2: Right.
1: That wasn't even a part of it. So I'm sure it was crazy.
2: Substantial, yeah.
1: Yes, crazy amount of money, no doubt about that. Okay, we got a dude with a fake male part trying to pass a drug test. Nimrod's in the news, yes, coming up. And a news update next.
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6: 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I'm Dolores Yonke. Well, will we stay higher going into the weekend? September corn up 2.25, 443.75. And December's up 2.5, 466.5. March up 2.75, 482.25. August soybeans up 7.75, 1202.75. November up 8.25, 1203.25. January up 8, 1217.5. September wheat up 6.5, 681.25. KC up 13.5 at 730. Livestock, August lean hogs up $1.45. 101.72. August live cattle down 227, 224.80, and August feeders are down 60 cents at an even $346. 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

0: The Markley, Van Camp, and Robin Show. 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
0: All right, David, I know you got a news update.
1: I do. Chris Coons, Democrat senator, he thinks it's crazy that DHS Secretary Mark Wayne Mullen is going to be, you know, trying to purge illegal voters off of the voter rolls. He thinks this is a crazy idea.
2: And for Mark Wayne Mullen, the Secretary of Homeland Security, to now be threatening criminal sanctions for those who won't purge illegals out of our voter rolls is just another step in undermining confidence in our elections.
1: No, I think not demanding that you take ineligible voters off of the voter rolls. If you're not taking that seriously, then that undermines confidence in U.S. elections.
0: That's completely backwards.
1: Right. They come around and they say, well, these are people who are just on the rolls. They don't necessarily always vote. Okay, well, then get them off the rolls.
0: It's not that hard.
1: Right.
0: You're telling us a whole lot there.
1: Oh, yeah.
0: Mr. Coons. All right. We got to get to Nimrods.
3: When the going gets tough.
4: Damn it, this is too hard.
3: The dumb get dumber.
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4: I love the poorly educated.
0: All right. Yes, I have a voice. Nimrods in the News. Man, I don't know why they keep trying to do this. This is in Florida. 52-year-old James Shepard drove into his court-ordered drug test earlier this week. He was driving on a suspended license. That's a violation of his parole.
1: Yeah, that's a problem.
0: So he was arrested. That wasn't the only problem. James also had a fake, some would say, penis, wiener, or whatever, strapped to himself with a bladder attached to it. One of the whizinators, as they say. He was presumably planning to use it to fake the whiz test that he had to take. But after he got arrested, he realized he should probably ditch that, so he tossed it between the seat and the door of the police cruiser.
1: Like they're not going to find it and put two and two together?
0: Cop opened the door. He saw it right away. James like, hey, not mine.
1: Oh, come on.
0: James is now facing additional charges for the Wizinator, and that's Nimrods in the News.

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9: New election pressure on states. I'm Lisa Brady, Fox News. The head of Homeland Security wants election security tightened.
10: In four states, California, Pennsylvania, Nevada, and New Jersey, Homeland Security Secretary Mark Wayne Mullen claims more than 250,000 non-citizens are registered to vote.
11: This isn't about rehashing the 2020 election. This is just exposing what took place and to make sure it never happens again.
10: Mullen says more investigation is needed to figure out how many non-citizens actually attempted to vote or cast a ballot. He also warned some voting machines are at risk of hacking, saying states that fail to comply with federal security guidelines could lose federal grant funding.
9: Fox's Jared Halpern at the White House. Mullen echoing last night's speech by the president as Democrats accuse President Trump of trying to set the stage for questioning midterm results. As a tug of war between the U.S. and Iran continues over the Strait of Hormuz, an armed group boards a chemical tanker in the Gulf of Aden.
12: We're following reports from the UK, United Kingdom Maritime Operations, about a ship that was illegally boarded off the coast of Yemen. Now, if you sync that with the claim that Iran is dispatching Houthi rebels to attack shipping that goes around the coast of Yemen and up the Red Sea, it raises a lot of concern. But the early information we're getting about this particular shipboarding is this is garden variety, plain old piracy, and not necessarily related to the struggle in the Strait of Hormuz.
9: Fox's Mike Tobin in Tel Aviv. Iran keeps attacking Gulf allies as the U.S. expands its strikes on Iran, ramping up pressure to make a deal. A hospital in Gaza says an Israeli airstrike hit a funeral, killing at least seven people, wounding more than 20. The funeral for a Palestinian killed earlier today. No word yet from the Israeli military. Evacuations, but no word of casualties after a 7.3 magnitude earthquake near the Mexico-Guatemala border. 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
13: WMBD Radio Local News, I'm Stace Keene. Tazewell County's Land Use Committee is pushing for a total overhaul of wind and solar farm rules, specifically demanding tougher insurance and cleanup requirements. Committee Chair Russ Crawford tells 25 News that it's all about accountability.
14: The whole idea is to protect the citizens, to protect even if a tornado comes, you have to protect people farther away because that tornado, those winds will take that debris over a wide geographic area.
13: The committee also just blocked a proposed solar farm near Mackinac, citing major concerns over property value values and the impact on nearby homes. As for data centers, well, county leaders are planning to draft rules by late summer, but say they're not rushing into a moratorium like some other counties. State Representative Carol Ammons made her first appearance in federal court yesterday, where she pleaded not guilty to several charges, including wire fraud and obstruction of justice. Capital News Illinois reports that she was indicted for allegedly organizing a scheme that used campaign funds and state grants to financially benefit her and her daughter.
6: I maintain that these allegations are not true, and I look forward to responding to them through the legal process where the facts can be fully examined.
13: Her husband, Champaign County Clerk Aaron Ammons, has also pleaded not guilty to obstruction of justice charges. And 7,500 people are expected on the Peoria Riverfront tomorrow for River City Pride Fest. Tickets are $5 in advance, $10 at the gate, but no one will be turned away, and it runs from 10 a.m. to 10 p.m. More news in 30 minutes or as it breaks, and always at WMBDRadio.com.
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16: The 25 News First Alert forecast calls for another hot and humid afternoon with highs in the upper 80s and low 90s, heat index values near 100, and while many areas will stay dry, the heat and humidity will help fuel scattered showers and storms, especially through the afternoon. Now, any storm could bring locally heavy rain and gusty conditions before fading after sunset. Otherwise, tonight stays warm and muggy with lows in the 70s. I'm 25 News First Alert meteorologist Kimberly Gomez for WMBD Radio.
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25: The Markley, Van Camp, and Robbins Show. Jamie Markley, David Van Camp, Scott Robbins on vacation back next week. Trump's speech last night, he knew that some legacy media outlets were not going to cover it. He mentioned it during the speech.
26: In a rare move, NBC and ABC Fake News have both said that they would not cover this speech. They knew what it was about because of the fact that they don't like the topic, because they know how corrupt our system is, and they don't want to reveal it.
25: I think he's pretty right on that.
27: Yeah, I think that's true. Or they don't want to admit that maybe they should have been more curious.
25: Exactly. You know, that's the thing. So they ignore Biden getting more senile every day.
27: Yes.
25: For years. And saying, well, you know, we could have done a better job on that. So we're going to make sure to keep talking about how Trump, is there something wrong with him?
27: Right.
25: He had to go to the doctor again, and it's all this, he's losing mental acuity, blah, blah, blah. But you're not learning the lesson?
27: Nope.
25: After you talked about Russia interfering with 2016 for years, mm-hmm. and now there's receipts on China
0: And no, we're not going to pay attention to this. No. So many falsehoods from the president.
27: Oh, yeah. That's the takeaway right now from mainstream media.
0: And again, it is so frustrating because there's receipts.
27: Mm-hmm.
0: And you had a clip of a cybersecurity guy talking about this.
27: Yeah, this is a guy named Mark Lopresi. He's a market strategist and a cybersecurity guy and gave a little bit of reality on the set of CNN after Trump's speech about the foreign interference in our elections.
0: Okay.
1: I don't think the president left any gray area or area for interpretation. This was about get safe pass. That was the last thing he said. But let me just say, address some of what you said, Brian. It is a different era now than it was in 18 or in 20. This massively different. I sit on the advisory board of two quantum cybersecurity companies. I know something about this. AI and the threat of hacking using modern AI technology has made all of our systems, both public and private, more vulnerable than they have ever been. We know it's been proven both by our own intelligence agencies as well as the private sector that China has been data farming, harvesting data, both public and private, from the United States, from U.S. citizens, data they cannot even access yet until their cyber techniques enable them to do so. It is a different threat today than it was in 2020 and 2018, and that's part of why the president was so forward-looking. We didn't hear the moaning and complaining and kvetching, if you will, to use a very New York term, about what happened in the past. This was raising alarms about what could happen in the future. The threat is different. The threat is very real.
0: Okay. That's good information for people to know.
27: Sure.
0: Can we skip to the clip of Margaret Brennan from CBS?
27: Oh, sure. Why not?
0: Okay.
27: Yeah.
0: So are you telling me she actually said, well, China says they didn't do it?
27: Yeah, that's what that was her fact check. Well, China says they didn't do anything.
0: All right, roll that clip. I got to hear this.
2: Ahead of this, I did reach out to Chinese officials who were already prepared with a prebuttal here. I'll read it to you. The quote is, China has long adhered to the principle of non-interference in others' internal affairs. The U.S. election is an internal matter. Its outcome determined by the American people. China never and will never interfere in the presidential elections of the United States. Now, what was assessed by the intelligence community and made public as recently as I'm looking at April 2020. I want to read for you what was in the National Intelligence Council. It said Chinese intelligence officials analyzed multiple states' election voter registration data to conduct public opinion analysis on the 2020 U.S. general election. So public opinion analysis is what the U.S. intelligence community said the Chinese were doing. The president is alleging something far more aggressive there.
27: Okay. Well, that she says 2020. Okay. Well, that was 6 years ago.
0: Right.
27: Like, there's no chance that there's been an update in the last 6 years. Are we living in the Oregon Trail times when the mail just takes forever to get somewhere?
0: No kidding. Well, and I'm going also by someone that used to work at CBS, and that is Catherine Herridge, who was on News Nation last night talking about 2020 and what happened. And this is pretty interesting.
3: So in the summer of 2020, as we're heading into the election, in the intelligence community, there were indicators of this Chinese influence operation. Influence operations means that you're trying to affect the outcome of how people vote or their sentiment about a presidential candidate. It's different than an interference operation, which is penetrating voting rolls and voter systems. And this whistleblower was raising the alarm about the influence operation, and then suddenly it all was suppressed. My understanding is that some of their reports, there were in officials' own handwriting that they wanted everything out that could help President Trump in his reelection. So there were
0: That part, you're like, oh, really? But this, then what she says.
3: Clear evidence of political and personal bias, and intelligence is supposed to be neutral. So what we heard tonight from the president is an allegation that this intelligence was suppressed in order to harm him. And now we're seeing documents already which back up those claims.
0: Yeah. Yes.
27: Well, because part of it was about fomenting racial resentment during the summer of love.
0: Yes. That was all part of it. And so now you have information that backs up what Trump said, but the legacy outlets are not interested in that.
27: Right.
0: And we shouldn't be surprised, but still, when it actually happens, it just ticks you off.
27: Oh, sure.
0: Because there are so many people duped and believe that nonsense. Oh, my gosh. And yeah, they're not going to bring out a clip of Nancy Pelosi earlier this year talking about what could happen in elections.
4: Guard as to what they may try to do to the technology. They may try to creep into the technology and create a false count.
5: How do you guard against that?
4: That's a challenge.
0: Yeah, because the Republicans, they don't care about the rule of law, is what she said.
27: Yeah. And then you criticize them when they're saying, hey, let's enforce the law. Let's get ineligible voters off of your voter rolls. I don't care if they're actively voting or not. Why even leave that door open for anybody?
0: Well, it happens so rarely.
27: Let's make it zero.
0: Exactly.
27: And they're saying, okay, so what are we going to do about it? Because the press is obsessed with this idea that, like, well, obviously you've got to hold China accountable. Okay, that'd be great. But what Trump is talking about in the near term, voter ID, proof of citizenship to register to vote. It's not complicated.
0: Yes. Yeah, I know what DeSantis is saying in Florida. All of the student visas,
27: yeah.
0: China, done. Yeah. Done. Why do we still do that? Well, because, you know, people have brought up the point. It's, what, every year or two? Oh, there was another student here for the last 5 years that was giving information to the Chinese government.
27: Yeah.
0: On and on and on it goes. So, yeah, just stop it.
27: Mm-hmm.
0: What are they going to do? Well, but we got to have our students in American universities.
27: And in fairness, Trump has said a couple of times, we need to have this exchange. And it's like, what are you doing, Don? Come on.
0: I know. I don't understand that. By the way, Russia was successful in 2016. It's not just they tried. They were successful, according to Hakim.
27: Okay.
7: Russia interfered with our election, attacked our democracy for the sole purpose of artificially placing someone at 1600 Pennsylvania Avenue. They were successful.
0: But don't question an election.
27: No. That's terrible. That's insurrection-y, isn't it?
0: Yeah, of course it is.
27: You can't do that.
0: All right, let's go to Maine. There was a big debate last night.
27: Yeah, there was.
0: They're trying to figure out who's going to replace Graham Plattner.
27: Yeah, one of them is this, like, obviously mentally ill guy who says he's a woman named Ashley Webb. He's a big dude. He's got a lazy eye. And he's talking about a key portion of his platform.
0: Okay, roll it. Yeah, this is about the bathroom, right?
27: Yes.
8: And then with the trans community, like, we're being dehumanized. They say that we want to hurt people. I don't want to hurt anybody. I just want to use the bathroom. If they want me to use the men's room, I will, but I don't want to be assaulted.
0: Dude, you're going to be assaulted in the men's room?
27: Nobody's going to assault you in the men's room.
0: No. Is there some sort of scourge of seeing dudes dressed up as women getting assaulted in the dude's restroom?
27: I have not heard of such a thing.
0: I have not heard of any of that either. But according to what he's saying there, that's what he would lead you to believe.
27: Yes. This guy's a lunatic, though. I mean, like, really, not just because of the trans thing, but yeah, he's posted online about, I mentioned it earlier, that he says he has a period,
0: even though
27: he's got the male anatomy. But he says it comes out the other end. He bleeds once a month.
0: Yeah. And again, I'm about to say, how does that happen? But I don't want to know.
27: No.
0: I don't want an explanation. It's just madness.
27: Mm-hmm.
0: Okay.
27: He gives very much like it puts the lotion on its skin.
0: Oh, vibes. Yeah. I thought the same thing. Mm-hmm. Man. And then this other candidate, you know, well, why you, Elizabeth Dickerson?
20: But I did this because I'm very interested in climate, and President Trump has done about everything he can do to strip away any protections that we have on climate.
0: So we just have someone strictly on climate.
27: Well, I mean,
0: this is for the Senate. This is a freaking joke.
27: Now it makes a lot more sense why that up-talking vocal fry guy thought that Graham Plattner was their best chance.
0: You know what? That does make sense now.
27: At least Graham Plattner sort of talks like a normal person.
0: This is true. Yeah, they don't have anybody else there in the bullpen. Wow, man. Okay. Oh, you won't believe what the governor of Minnesota said about a rapist.
27: Oh, dude.
0: We got to get to that and the five stories we're watching today. Straight ahead.

0: Shh, here she comes.
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16: The Markley, Van Camp, and Robbins Show. Jamie Markley, David Van Camp, Scott Robbins on vacation.
17: Exactly.
16: Yeah, yeah. We still have his soundboard. Yes.
17: Slipping unbelievable.
16: Yeah, I know. But right now, it's time for the five stories we're watching today.
18: All right, number five, Neville Roy Singham. He's a very wealthy, dark money left-wing crusader. He's under criminal investigation for tax fraud and illegally working for foreign interests, most notably China.
16: Really?
18: They don't interfere in our elections, though. China said so. Number four, Los Angeles created a $60 million program where they would pay rent for homeless people to try to get homeless people off the streets. It was supposed to cover 2,000 apartments. Nearly a year later, that grand total, they missed the mark barely. Only three units are occupied.
16: That might be the greatest story of the day.
18: That's
16: 2,000, well, we got three.
18: That's how every California story goes, though.
16: It is, man, the amount of money that has been wasted on the homeless project while it just grows and grows, the problem.
18: Yeah. Well, that, the train to nowhere, all of that. It's
16: yes.
18: Just tons of money getting thrown around and nothing gets done.
16: No.
18: Number three, well, I mean, the right people get paid, I suppose.
16: Yes.
18: Number three, U.S. oil giant Chevron is signing a deal with Iraq to circumvent the Strait of Hormuz as they move into Iraqi oil fields. Number two, CENTCOM says U.S. forces destroyed a surveillance tower at a port, which helped track and target commercial vessels near the Strait of Hormuz. And number one, President Trump put out documents claiming that China hacked voter rolls, or voter information, rather, databases, with one source claiming that China had produced fake driver's licenses in a scheme. Those are the top five stories that we're keeping an eye on today. 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
16: Saw an update at the New York Post. You talked about it the other day, David. The Canadian woman accused of hitting the patriotic teenager.
18: Oh, yeah.
16: At the Jersey Shore on the 4th of July weekend.
18: Yeah.
16: Is slated for deportation.
18: Well, good.
16: The story reads, this is Caitlin Tracy, who's 33, the Canadian national, currently in custody at Delaney Hall Immigrant Detention Center in Newark. After she was, you know, beating on this kid because he, what, had a Trump hat?
18: Yeah, I think she, yeah.
16: Yeah, she was beating him up.
18: Yeah.
16: And it's like she is now in ICE custody pending removal from our nation. That's what the statement said. And they had put the clip out there. You know, it was just ridiculous. Mm-hmm. It's like you're a guest in our country.
18: Yes. Keep your hands to yourself.
16: Exactly. And then you had the clip, and it's her husband
18: mm-hmm.
16: that, you know, he's a big tough guy too with all his tats and everything.
18: Mm-hmm.
16: But he was weeping.
18: Oh, yeah. He was crying because his wife was in some trouble.
16: Oh, my gosh.
18: She messed around and found out.
16: Well, yeah.
18: That's what happened.
19: I need an immigration lawyer. I need help. I don't know what to do. I don't have any money. I'm so broke. But I got to figure something out. I got to save her. I need help. I need you to figure out. I don't know. This just happened. I
16: need you to figure out. You need to figure it out.
19: I need help. I need my wife. I don't want her to get hurt. I don't want to see her get. I don't know what to do. I don't know what to do.
16: Tell her not to hit people.
18: Right.
16: Like, what are you doing?
18: If you got to get a leash for her, then do it.
16: Whatever it takes. I know.
18: Shock collar? I don't know.
16: Jeez. Did you see this story on the McDonald's ice cream machine?
18: Mm-mm. I know that's a big controversy because it's always broken or whatever.
16: Yes, a new website crunched the numbers. digging into nearly 6 years of data across 492 cities in all 50 states to figure out which places could be safe if you're really wanting ice cream because the machines are down so often.
18: You know,
16: overall, what would you guess percentage of time that a McDonald's ice cream machine is down?
18: 18%.
16: It's 10.4. Okay. Not bad. But they said, and it kind of makes sense, the least reliable machines are in the South, especially Mississippi, Oklahoma, Georgia, Arkansas, Louisiana, Arkansas, and Texas. Mm-hmm. Probably because it gets used the most, I'm thinking. And then the machines that work the most are found up north, as you would guess. Mm-hmm. And then it goes by city. You know, what is it, a 46% chance of being down in some?
18: Dang. Like,
16: in Cleveland, Tennessee?
18: You know, they... Whoever put this together, McDonald's ought to be, like, scouting them.
16: Yeah, or somebody to help them along with the process.
18: I mean, that is just, that's weaponized autism, man. I mean, you got to take advantage of that. People just doing this on their free time?
16: Weaponized autism. Yes, that is one way to put it. Gulfport, Mississippi, chances are it could be down. Kalamazoo, Michigan.
18: Hmm.
16: Usually Michigan is pretty reliable. The states up north.
18: Yeah.
16: So, yeah, this is pretty funny that they're doing a whole website for that. Biggest story of the day, David.
18: Biggest story of the day. Well, it's that President Trump is dropping declassified documents talking about attempts at foreign interference in U.S. elections. And the left has already decided that he's a big fat liar, even though they claim that Russia stole the election in 2016 and still believe it in many places.
16: Or we got to get to the clip of Governor Tim Walz talking about a rapist. You won't believe it. And around a What's Your Story coming right up.
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22: Fox News, I'm Therese Crowley. President Trump posting receipts from his primetime claim that China interfered with the 2020 election. Fox's Aisha Hosni.
23: He's now posted those documents on the White House website. And we have to mention that some of these pages in these pages and pages of documents, they're heavily redacted. So it's going to take some time to piece everything together. But the president says here inside these documents is proof that China allegedly hacked and gathered voter information on some 200 million Americans.
22: And that U.S. Intelligence knew but didn't inform Congress. 6 million acres burning in Canada wildfires, putting Americans under extreme maroon. 500 hazardous air quality alerts from Minnesota to Virginia. Taco Bell has removed the suspected source of cyclospora outbreak, Mexican-grown iceberg lettuce from Taylor Farms, which is the biggest supplier of salad kits. 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
24: WMBD Radio Local News, I'm Stace Keene. The Peoria man on trial for shooting Deputy Jack Evans back in January says he wants to defend himself. Larry Bell is facing five felonies, including attempted murder. 25 News reports Bell's gone back and forth between wanting a public defender or choosing to represent himself. He's due back in court today. A judge has ruled that former Creve Corps police officer Caitlin Gerken will remain in jail until her trial on first-degree murder charges. She's charged in the death of 29-year-old Adolfo Cesares. Defense lawyers argued for her to be released into the custody of a relative, but prosecutors argued that she had already lured Cesares in before shooting him and cited a history of alleged alcohol and substance abuse, as well as lying to police. Good behavior and deeds will help get Central Illinois children into the ballpark this summer. Peoria County Sheriff's Department and Peoria Chiefs are teaming up to give out more than 1,000 golden baseballs to kids across the area. It's something Sheriff Chris Watkins says can help build good relationships.
25: Some of our interactions with the youth are when they're in stressful situations, if they're involved in a car accident or they're part of an abusive house or, you know, they made a poor choice. So I want to make that lopsided where our interactions with the youth are way more positive.
24: Those balls are good for two free tickets to a Chiefs game in August or September, and the kids get to keep the ball. And a woman's been arrested for stealing an ambulance. Peoria police say the joyride ended when the ambulance struck a parked vehicle. Crystal Crane is facing charges of unlawful possession of a stolen motor vehicle. More news in 30 minutes or as it breaks, and always at WMBDRadio.com.
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2: The 25 News First Alert forecast calls for another hot and humid afternoon with highs in the upper 80s and low 90s, heat index values near 100. And while many areas will stay dry, the heat and humidity will help fuel scattered showers and storms, especially through the afternoon. Now, any storm could bring locally heavy rain and gusty conditions before fading after sunset. Otherwise, tonight stays warm and muggy with lows in the 70s. I'm 25 News First Alert meteorologist Kimberly Gomez for WMBD Radio.
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0: The Markley, Van Camp, and Robbins Show. Jamie Markley, David Van Camp, Scott Robbins on vacation.
1: How about that?
0: Yeah. Mm-hmm. Very happy.
1: How about that?
0: More on Robbins' vacation coming up in a few with What's Your Story. I cannot wait. But before we get there, let's just get to this Tim Walz clip.
2: Oh, yeah. Well, Minnesota Governor Tim Walz is very upset that a child rapist has been deported. This is a guy who raped a 10-year-old multiple times, then offered her $100 to stay quiet. That was, what, 20 years ago or so? Well, Walz helped pardon him, allegedly to escape deportation, but then Secretary of State Marco Rubio revoked his legal status and sent him packing. Good. Bye.
0: Yes.
2: But Tim Walz, though, he's a little bit sad about this.
0: Okay.
3: I guess the question I would ask is, did that make us any safer? Did that make the children that are left behind any more stable? Did it improve the idea that we can't all be judged by our worst day? And I want to be very clear, these are horrific crimes.
2: By our worst day, it was multiple days, by the way.
0: Right.
2: But also, if he's been in prison, I think the family has, I'm sure they're sad that he's out of the country now, but they've learned to live without him.
0: Well, yeah.
2: And if they want to be with him, they can go join him.
0: What a knothead to say something like that. Yeah. You can say reprehensible person?
2: Yeah.
0: Did you think that one through, or do you really think that?
2: I don't
0: judge on our worst day. I mean, he just got rapey several times with a 10-year-old. What the are you talking about?
2: Right. Did you call him a knothead?
0: Yes.
2: I don't know if I've ever heard that term before.
0: There was something else I was going to say, and I thought, I can't say that. Knothead's not usually in the repertoire. It just came out of nowhere.
2: I was going to say, you've been hanging out with some 80-year-old farmers?
0: Exactly. Yeah, well, I grew up around them.
2: You did.
0: It's in there somewhere. No, I wanted to say something else.
2: Okay.
0: That guy's the worst.
2: He is.
0: And I just hope everything is found out about that guy. Because there's no way he didn't know all the fraud going on.
2: Oh, no.
0: And several other things with that guy.
2: Oh, for sure.
0: Will there be an investigation? We'll see.
2: Yeah, I think, well there see. Already is one, I suppose, but will it go anywhere as far as him? He may be well enough insulated away from all of it to where his fingerprints may be on it, but they can't prove anything as far as like him actually taking part in the fraud.
0: He doesn't seem like the type that would be smart enough to cover his tracks, but we'll see. As far as covering the tracks, Trump laid it out last night as far as what China has done, as far as trying to influence elections, hacking into databases, and also mentioned that there was email proof that intelligence was keeping information away from him.
4: One email among intelligence analysts admitted that they had, quote, deliberately massaged the presidential daily briefing to withhold information regarding Chinese activities related to the election. Another official inside the FBI wrote that she was running, quote, a shadow government, unquote, to keep intelligence about China's election meddling from becoming known and to keep it away from the honorable press. Other officials who witnessed such efforts perceived the motivations to be blatantly political.
0: Mm-hmm. Yeah. But, of course, you're not going to have legacy media report on that part.
2: Oh, no. No, it's just, it's been boiled down to, oh, he's just rehashing the 2020 election, which was actually not a huge part of it.
0: No. No, and he talked about the intel agencies know that the machines can be hacked.
4: Tonight we're publishing a series of previously classified U.S. intelligence community assessments and other reports proving that our government has long known these machines are extremely exposed to attack. Russia, China, Iran, North Korea, as well as non-state groups, have the capability to compromise U.S. election infrastructure.
0: Yeah. Because when that had been talked about in 2020, it was widely mocked, talked about all these different conspiracy theories. But it is interesting when you go back and see some clips of 2018, when you had Democrats admitting that it is totally possible.
2: Yes.
0: But then, you can't believe that.
2: No, you can't. And I've seen some pushback from the left on that whenever you know, a conservative says, well, here's Kamala Harris talking about how these machines can be hacked. They said, well, the right mocked her for that. They didn't mock her for that. I mean, yeah, we mocked a lot of Democrats for claiming that, you know, Russia totally changed the course of history by deciding who the president was. But, I mean, a lot of conservatives were listening when it came to whether or not these things can be hacked. Like, actually, I don't think that ever got dismissed out of hand, the potential for it to be hacked.
0: Right. Yes. That reminds me. And James O'Keefe, he knew what he was doing with this speech coming up. Had another one of these undercover people with a CIA cyber analyst getting them to admit that they withheld information and just willingly giving up the info. And I had Andres edit out part of it. And because it's always like in a restaurant, it's hard to hear parts. But you'll be able to make out some of it.
1: And it didn't just happen once. It happened over and over and over again.
0: We personally. Yeah, that's part of the report. But as far as just the audio of the interaction, just roll that.
5: The CIA or the NSA that spied on Trump?
6: So it should be all of them.
5: So you're saying that your agency, CIA.
6: A lot of the agencies. He's not going to get it, how we elected it. I've done the math. It's impossible. We have a choice here. Do we want our democracy or do we want some must be a dictator.
5: Does it say the CIA on your thing?
6: No, we can't do that. And then I worked at NSA for a year.
5: Okay.
6: And I was doing some really cool cyber stuff.
0: Can you make that out?
2: Really cool cyber stuff.
0: Hey, I was doing this stuff. They trusted me. That's what I'm not Anton Bicey, the project manager for cyber operations for the CIA.
2: Yes.
0: That's who it is. Saying, yeah, I did all this. And yeah, that was part of it. We were withholding the information.
2: Is there ever just a notice that goes out in the CIA or NSA or whatever that is just saying, hey, look, that chick that inexplicably is going out with you right now, and if she's going, oh, really? Tell me more about blah, blah, blah, blah, blah. Okay, it's either James O'Keefe or it's Iran, all right? Like, come on, guys. You know?
0: It's like, yeah, you know that this has happened to so many different people.
2: Redirect the blood flow back to your brain, man.
0: Yeah, that's what they probably need to do. But it just cracks me up. It's like one after another after another. And there it is. Yes. All right. It's that time. We do it a couple of times a day. Go around the table. It may not be the biggest story out there, but it caught your attention. You want to bring it in. David, what's your story here?
2: Do you want to go first? Because mine's kind of inside.
0: You know what? We'll just call this both of our stories.
2: Okay. There we go.
0: Because I can tell you where it started, and this was years ago, and this is about Scott, who is on vacation, and it's really a cool thing that he and two of his buddies, it's his buddy Lloyd and his brother, they go to Kansas City every year, make the journey, and Scott wasn't even a Kansas City fan way back in the mid-80s when he met Lloyd, but Lloyd was, and Scott became a Royals fan, so every summer, they would go in for like three or four ball games and just hang out in Kansas City. And when we became friends in the early 90s, he had invited me a couple of times. And I'm like, well, what are we going to do? Because I was more active, I guess I would say. Like, wanted to do other stuff. And it was always, well, we just kind of hang out by the hotel pool. And then we go to the game. I'm like, that's it?
2: Yeah.
0: It's just like a dude fest, like a sausage fest. I mean, I like baseball, but what do you go out? You know, I was single at the time. Or, you go out, anything? Well, not really. We just go back to the hotel. Is it a nice hotel? Well, no, it's. And he referred to it as the Itchy Inn.
2: Yes.
0: And he's like, you don't want to go? And I'm like, well, a bunch of dudes. And then I used a reference.
2: Yes.
0: At the Itchy Inn, no, that's not my thing, man.
2: A very, so, very coarse turn of phrase that you'd used.
0: Yes.
2: Yes.
0: And so that conversation has been going for more than 30 years. Mm-hmm. Entered David Van Camp in 2014, and then he picks up on it immediately.
2: Yeah.
0: It's like, okay, I get it. What else do you do? Well, that's pretty much it. And then be like, well, we're going to go for barbecue. Sometimes we go.

0: But yeah. You told me about it.
1: He was excited. It was like a little kid on Christmas. He was like, this is incredible. It's never happened before. Like, dead serious. I'm like, I'm glad you're excited about this.
0: He was like, yes. Yeah. Oh, my gosh. So, I've never seen anything like it before.
1: Yeah, so,
0: like, yes.
1: So I wrote a song for him about what you have suggested, that these three grown men who share a hotel room at the Itchy Inn together.
0: Yes.
1: And basically they go to the mall. They go buy toys and
0: they'll get barbecue once or twice.
1: And I wrote a song and ran the lyrics and chord progression through AI, and it is I had to censor part of it because I wasn't really sure it's right on the line about whether or not it would be in good taste.
0: The course reference that I made.
1: Yes.
0: And, got it.
1: Well, I thought this is good road trip music, you know, for Scott and all of that. And
0: it
1: explain their exploits over the next several days.

0: my God.
1: There you go.
0: I'm sweating. I'm laughing so much. Oh, my gosh. That is brilliant, dude.
1: I sent that to him, and I haven't heard back. I wonder why. He's probably blocked my number for the next few days.
0: Oh, my gosh. That is hilarious. All right. Nimrod's the news. We'll set you up with the Friday 5 and more straight ahead.

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8: 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I'm DeLois Yonkin. Well, we were higher going into the noon hour for grain and soybean futures. At this point, we have September corn still up 2.5, 444. December up 3, 467. March up 2.75, 482.25. Soybeans have gained a little ground in the last hour. August up 7.5, 1202.5. November up 7 at $12.02. January up 6.5, 1216. September wheat up 3.5, 678.25. KC up 11, 727.5. Livestock, August lean hogs up $1.50, 101.77. August live cattle down 160, 225.47. August feeders are up 80 cents, 347.40. 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

0: The Markley, Van Camp, and Robin Show. You know, a lot of people talk about the weight loss injections because they do get results, but a lot of people that might want to lose significant weight have been hesitant because of the needles. 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
0: All right, David, I know you got a news update.
1: I do. Well, the CDC and the FDA have told Americans to avoid certain Taco Bell lettuce because of the parasite outbreak from a Mexico supplier. The company is Taylor Foods. And there is a recall pending for all of this because, well, there was some poop in the fields.
0: Yeah. See, somebody else giving, sorry, David, tips of some other things to stay away from. Like sometimes raspberries because it's hard to wash, things like that. But usually it's the lettuce with this story, it seems like.
1: Yeah. Oh, it usually is, yeah.
0: All right, we got to get to Nimrods. Here we go.
2: When the going gets tough.
3: Damn it, this is too hard.
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5: I love the poorly educated.
0: All right. Nimrods in the News. We go to Modesto, California. Where you get this guy, he's a felon. His name is Samian Savance. He's 27. He's in some trouble. Because he's in possession of a bunch of guns. See, as a felon, you're not supposed to have guns.
1: No, you're not supposed to.
0: But, you know, he was very proud of the firearm, so proud that he put a picture of himself on Instagram with the firearms.
1: Well, it's a bad idea.
0: Yeah, pretty much. So officers attempted a traffic stop, but Samian led them on a brief high-speed chase. But then the pursuit was ended for safety reasons, because that's what they do. Yeah. But then they found the abandoned vehicle, because he got out and ran, recovered 9 firearms inside. Many of the guns matched those shown in the Instagram posts. Yeah, so he is in serious trouble now. That's Nimrods in the News. Now we got to set you up with the Friday Five. We were talking about Scott Robbins being gone on vacation. David debuted the song.
1: Yes.
0: Stroking at the
1: something at the itchy end, yes.
0: Yes.
6: That's very insensitive and cruel.
1: Yes.
0: Very funny. Yeah. A lot of great feedback on that. Anyway, we mentioned Scott was very excited on this trip because 3 nights in a row in Kansas City, they're giving away Bobby Witt Jr. bobbleheads.
1: Yes.
0: And Scott is a bobblehead connoisseur. He collects them.
1: Yes.
0: David had a great idea yesterday. Songs with head in the title.
1: Yeah. Like the head, actually, something on your shoulders.
0: Yes. You think about it, wow, there's a lot of great songs with head in the title. If you want to get in early, the number 1-888-485-MVCR, and we'll kick it off next.
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13: Bridges become targets. I'm Lisa Brady, Fox News.
14: Bandar Kamir and Bandar Abbas both saw road bridges and rail bridges destroyed. The goal is to disrupt the ability of the Iranians to resupply and attack.
13: Fox's Mike Tobin in Tel Aviv. During a sixth straight night of airstrikes, the U.S. also destroying a tower in one port city.
14: That tower, according to the U.S., gave Iran the ability to track and menace shipping in the Gulf of Oman, therefore shipping that transit of the strait. Central Command says the destruction weakens the Revolutionary Guard ability to coordinate attacks on commercial shipping.
13: Iran still firing at Gulf neighbors, including Syria, for the first time, with Iranian media claiming a U.S. base was the target near the border with Iraq and Jordan. There have also been claims on social media of U.S. personnel injured or captured. The U.S. military denies that. The head of Homeland Security echoing the president's claim about 250,000 non-U.S. citizens being registered to vote in several states and threatening to withhold federal grant funds from any states that don't comply with federal security guidelines.
15: We are going to make our security enhancements mandatory.
13: Secretary Mark Wayne Mullen says it's about prevention, not rehashing the 2020 election. Democrats accuse the president of trying to undermine future elections. A lettuce warning from federal health officials who say more than 1,600 people sickened in a parasite-driven outbreak reported eating at Taco Bell in five states.
16: Indiana, Kentucky, Michigan, Ohio, and West Virginia. And the common denominator is that lettuce possibly grown in Mexico. Taco Bell issued a statement yesterday saying in part, the affected ingredient from our supplier is being indefinitely removed from our supply chain nationwide and will be replaced within 24 hours in select states.
13: Fox's Natalie Chuck. Thousands more cases of illness remain under investigation in other states for a possible link. 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
17: 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I'm Stace Keene. A judge has ruled former Creve Coeur police officer Caitlin Gerken will remain in jail until her trial on first-degree murder charges. Gerken is charged in the death of 29-year-old Adolfo Cesarez. Defense lawyers for Gerken had argued for her to be released into the custody of an aunt, but prosecutors had argued that Gerken allegedly lured Cesarez in before shooting him and cited a history of alleged alcohol and substance abuse, as well as lying to police. The legal case involving downtown Peoria's Riverview Plaza is moving forward. According to 25 News, the attorney representing the building owner, MJ Illinois LLC, will remain on the case after previously seeking to withdraw. A second attorney has also entered an appearance on behalf of the company. City of Peoria is asking for millions of dollars in fines over alleged building codes violations at the long-vacant high-rise, which has been closed since February of 2024. That case is expected to continue today. Peoria police have arrested a woman for stealing an ambulance. Police say Crystal Crane was arrested after that ambulance struck a parked vehicle on St. Mark's Court. She's facing charges of unlawful possession of a stolen vehicle. And Peoria County Sheriff Chris Watkins says the Sheriff's Department and Peoria Chiefs are handing out more than 1,000 golden baseballs to children caught doing good deeds.
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20: The 25 News First Alert forecast calls for another hot and humid afternoon with highs in the upper 80s and low 90s, heat index values near 100. And while many areas will stay dry, the heat and humidity will help fuel scattered showers and storms, especially through the afternoon. Now, any storm could bring locally heavy rain and gusty conditions before fading after sunset. Otherwise, tonight stays warm and muggy with lows in the 70s. I'm 25 News First Alert meteorologist Kimberly Gomez for WMBD Radio.
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0: 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Jamie Markley, David Van Camp, Scott Robbins out. 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
0: Every Friday, we do a countdown. Sometimes we incorporate news. Sometimes it's a holiday. Today, in honor of our good friend, Scott Robbins.
32: I said we weren't friends, actually. You want to play that part of the tape, but you probably don't have that available right now. Because it doesn't turn me into the horse's ass that I sound like.
0: And yes, the Scott Robbins soundboard is still here.
32: Yes.
0: He is on his annual baseball trip to Kansas City. And he was so excited because for 3 games in a row, they're giving away Bobby Witt Jr. bobbleheads. And he is a bobblehead collector. Mm-hmm. So in honor of that, David had a great idea that we do songs with head in the title.
1: Yeah, why not? You know, bobblehead for the head. It's got to be the head on your shoulders, though. Like, so one headlight, the wallflowers, that's not in play.
0: Right, or heading out to the highway.
1: Yes.
0: No, that wouldn't be it. It's got to be head on your shoulders. Mm-hmm. That is a really good list, and Scott did vote on this.
1: He did. He did vote on it.
0: Before he took off. The number is 1-888-485-MVCR. Who's up first?
1: Let's talk to John in Connecticut. You're up first. Hey, John.
33: Wow, what an honor. Good afternoon, and happy Friday.
0: Happy Friday, John.
33: I want to mention, Jamie, I am right there with you. I think squirrels are evil, and they do attack people. I've been attacked. I have big pine trees between my home and my car. And I've been attacked by pine cones thrown by squirrels.
1: Really?
33: Chatter about it. Yeah. So.
0: And when they hit you, they laugh. You can hear them laughing.
33: I can hear them chattering. They are truly the animal chattering class. But anyway, back to the countdown. I am the first song that came into my head. I was shocked that it didn't win the Grammy that year. It got beaten out by another movie song, Everybody's Talking, by Harry Nilsson. And Robert Redford was not in favor of this song being used, but it turned out to be a monster hit. B.J. Thomas, Raindrops Keep Falling on My Head.
0: Great call,
2: number
0: John.
2: Two.
0: Yes.
2: Raindrops are falling on my head.
0: And just like that was a huge movie.
2: Too big for his bed.
0: It was a huge hit. It's a total test of timer. And then personally, I don't know if I would like it so much, but it reminds me of my grandma.
1: Oh, really?
0: Yeah, she loved it.
1: I love this song. And this was my number one.
0: Wow.
1: I think it's just a very, very well done song, well crafted.
0: Yeah.
1: And it's hard for me to feel in a bad mood when this song comes on.
0: I'm right there with you, man. And good memories. All right, that's a good start to the countdown. Who's up next?
1: Let's talk to Jeff in Illinois. Hey, Jeff.
3: Hey, how's it going, guys?
0: Going great, Jeff. How are you?
3: Here in East Peoria, listening to the only two Jamokes talking about politics today, but loving you guys. Listen, Scott.
0: Oh, yeah. Thanks, man. So what are you thinking today for a head song?
3: Let's go with Head Games, Foreigner.
0: Oh, a number one for East Peoria.
2: Number one.
5: Head Games, that's all I get from you.
0: Okay. I think Scott had this at number one. And I had it at number one.
1: Yeah.
0: Big song, big test of time. Still like that song.
1: Yeah. I don't have a problem with it being number one. It was my number two.
0: Yeah. Hard to deny that. Yeah. Man, they had a whole string of albums, like one after another, like multi-platinum, great run. Yeah, really good song. Okay, so we got number one, number two. Who's next, David?
1: Let's talk to Woody in Vancouver. Hey, Woody.
6: Hey, guys, love your show. I have a friend who dropped his cell phone in the porta potty, and he reached his bare hand into the muck, digging around for it, only to realize that later his phone never actually went into the hole. It was simply laying on the floor.
0: Oh, my gosh. I thought this was a setup to a joke. That's a real story.
6: That's a real story.
0: Oh, my gosh.
1: I don't know what's more shocking, that you'd go after the phone. Because to me, the phone is gone. If it goes in there, I'm not going after it. But there's two things that are amazing. One, that he actually went in for it. And the other thing is he realized it wasn't even in there. And then he told other people about it? I would go to my grave never having shared that.
6: Yes. I agree. Oh, man.
0: Yeah, and that is one of Scott's worst fear, the whole Portageon thing. Yeah.
32: Oh, for Pete's sake.
0: Exactly. So what are you thinking today, Woody?
6: All right, we're going way back to 1959. Paul Anka, Put Your Head on My Shoulder.
0: Oh, man. People love that song.
7: Put your head

0: I can't remember the last time I heard that song.
1: Yeah, I mean, it's one of those that I think the test of time is pretty good just because people know it. They recognize it.
0: Yes. But where do they hear it now?
1: I have no... Probably like movies.
0: Yeah, that's probably true. Yeah, big hit. All right, yeah. See, at first you're like, hit songs, what? There are a bunch of them.
1: Mm-hmm.
0: All right, who's next?
1: Let's talk to Don in Arizona. Hey, Don.
2: Hey, how you doing, fellas? By the way, I got a question for you. If you wrote that song, couldn't you... The one that's D-O-N-G, that I thought I was going to get thrown off your show last week for...
0: That's a good question. We're still checking with the censors to see what we can get away with, Don.
2: Okay. Are you the one with the ADHD?
0: That's what they say. I don't believe it, but Scott says, yes, I'm riddled with it.
2: I don't know. Yeah, I've got severe ADHD, and my friends all give my wife squirrel figurines to put all over the house, so I can't complete a thought.
0: That's great.
2: Anyway, fellas, I was going to say, can't get it out of my head by ELO. Saw them back in the early 70s. They were great.
0: Oh, yeah. As a matter of fact, Robbins was singing that around the studio yesterday.
1: Oh, he was lobbying for it hard to be in the top 40.
0: Yes, he thought it was disgusting, I think, that this and another song did not make it into the top 5. There were two songs in the top 5 that he has a big problem with.
1: It is funny, though, that like this, I get, you can make the argument that it would be in the top 5, but disgusting that it's not in there, I don't know.
0: That was a pretty strong take. He was just shaking his head. He was almost glad he wasn't going to be here for the travesty. And it's songs with head in the title for the Friday 5. All right, who's up next?
1: Is it Tam in Oregon?
3: Yes, that's me.
1: Hi, Tam.
0: Hey, Tam.
3: Hi there. Hope you guys are having a great day.
0: Yes, you too.
3: Thank you. You want to know my song?
0: Absolutely.
3: All right. It's Hot-Headed Woman by Elvis Presley.
0: Yes.
4: Number 5.
5: Well, a hot-headed woman, soft-hearted man, been the cause of trouble ever since the world began.
0: Oh, yeah. I'm rocking with this in the studio yesterday. Talking about Elvis, such an ass kicker in his heyday.
1: Oh, heck yeah.
0: Robbins wants no part of it. None. I don't know what it is. He doesn't like the classic Elvis stuff. Well, it just does not resonate.
1: It rocks too hard.
0: You know, I usually say that to him. He gets so ticked off. Oh, my gosh.
1: Well, he says, don't put me in a light rock box, and then you said that he posted on his own Facebook page that it was a Fogelberg Friday.
0: Yeah, Fogelberg Friday. Yes.
4: Stop it.
0: Okay.
6: Chopin sand.
0: Thank you for the soundboard, of course. Yes. All right. We got number 3 and number 4 left. Songs with head in the title. And who's up next?
1: We got Damon calling in. Hey, Damon.
7: Okay. Hello. How about... Head Like a Hole, 9-inch Nails.
0: Yes. That riff in there is really good. I remember when that first came out. Sonically, it was different than so many other songs.
1: Well, I've never been the biggest fan, but I can say, like, I do think that Trent Reznor is a really, really good composer and a good producer. Mm-hmm.
0: Yeah. You would have to say innovated a sound that a lot of people tried to copy.
1: Oh, for sure. Didn't Guns N' Roses try to rip them off?
0: Yes. It was this whole thing. If you hear like the different members at the time in the mid-90s, the reason that Guns N' Roses album would never come out is because trends had changed, and it was 9-inch Nails and other industrial sounding sort of bands, and Axl was trying to get caught up in that. Like, just write songs, bro.
1: Right.
0: You're not going to be able to do that. Okay. So we're still looking for number 3 and number 4. Songs with head in the title. The number 1-888-485-MVCR. Again, 1-888-485-MVCR. And we'll wrap up the countdown next.

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0: The Markley, Van Camp, and Robbins Show. Jamie Markley, David Van Camp, Scott Robbins on vacation. And the reason we're doing the Friday Five this way is because he is going to Kansas City. And it's three bobblehead nights in a row, and he's excited about it. I'm not even joking.
1: Very excited. He called it incredible.
0: They've never done it before. Three in a row. All Bobby Witt Jr., same player. So we're doing songs with Head in the title for the bobbleheads. Head Games from Foreigner, that's your number one. BJ Thomas, Raindrops Keep Falling on My Head at number two. We're Looking for Three and Four. Hard-Headed Woman from Elvis was at number five. We've also had some great honorable mentions from ELO and others. And now back to it, David.
1: We got Matt calling in from San Antonio. Hey, Matt.
13: Hey, how's it going, guys?
0: Going great, Matt. You surviving the weather?
13: I apologize. Oh, man, the allergies are getting me. It's really bad over here right now. But yeah. My voice doesn't normally sound like this. It usually sounds like a, hi, guys. My choice today is Sometimes You're Gonna Roll by Judas Priest.
0: Oh, well done. Yes. This is the first time I've ever heard a voice quite like that request the Judas Priest. Well played. Yes. That one may have been cranked in the Markley car in 1984. Oh, yeah. From Defenders of the Faith.
1: Yes. Matt from San Antonio living up to the rock dog mythos of San Antonio. Yes.
0: Yeah, there you go, man. And I'm sure Robin's right now on vacation singing in a car somewhere. Some sort. Anyway, back to it, David. Who's next?
1: Let's talk to Hank in Washington. Hey, Hank.
14: Hey, gentlemen. How's it going?
0: It's going great, Hank. How are you? Ready for the weekend?
14: Good. Yeah, good. Looking forward to it. Hey, I was watching that old man getting chased by the bison in Yellowstone, and I pictured myself that would have been Scott Robbins, how that would have turned out.
0: Oh, man. But, oh, yeah.
14: Oh, boy. I don't know. Yeah, I don't think he would have made it too long there. But,
0: no, I don't think
14: I'm
0: so.
14: I'm going to give away my age. I'm going to give away my age and go with Hold Your Head Up by Argent.
0: Oh,
15: number
0: yeah, dude.
15: Four.
0: That was a big hit. And it stuck around for a long time.
1: Yeah, I think it still gets played.
0: That's one of those songs. It's like 6 minutes and 7 seconds. It could be four easy.
1: Yes, it could.
0: A little repetitive.
1: And it is.
0: But yeah, good song. Yeah. We're going to just stretch out and jam a little bit. Oh, yeah. All right. Who's up next?
1: We got Kyra in Nebraska. Hey, Kyra.
16: Hello. It's been a while.
0: Yeah, Kyra. Thanks for checking in.
16: Oh, you're welcome. And hope all's well there.
0: Yes.
16: I'm going to say I think the Beach Boys sang Head on My Shoulder.
0: Head on My Shoulder? Beach Boys?
1: Yeah, there is a Beach Boys song in there, yeah.
0: We do have Beach Boys. Oh, yes. I think Robbins really digs that tune, too.
17: Yes!
0: Yeah. And listen. I forgot about that song. Yeah. It's like when I think Beach Boys, I just don't think that song. Yeah. But yeah. Good call, Kyra. All right, who's next?
1: Let's go with Wendy. Hey, Wendy.
18: Yes?
0: Hey, Wendy.
18: Hello? Hi, hello. How are you guys?
0: Doing great. Where are you calling from?
18: Mississippi.
0: Oh, yeah, great. Love it. Are you calling with a Mississippi song or another song?
18: No, another song.
0: Okay, what you got?
18: Head Over Heels, Tears for Fears.
0: Yes, we were talking about that yesterday. It was a big hit. Robbins played that at Top 40.
1: Oh, I bet he did. I can smell his Marlboro Reds.
0: Yes. Do you like this song?
1: I love this song.
0: Wow, man. It's amazing to me to think that song was big 2 years before you were born. That's when Scott and I really feel old.
1: I have a weird soft spot in my heart for Tears for Fears.
0: Is it your love of the Beatles?
1: A little bit. I mean, the production is still, I mean, it's very dated production. But, yeah, I just think they just make well-crafted songs.
0: Yeah. I asked Wendy about a Mississippi song because ZZ Top, my head's in Mississippi. I love that song. It's really good.
15: When I was stumbling through a parking lot of an invisible 7-Eleven.
0: Yeah, it's trippy. All right, we got time for another?
1: Yeah, I think we do. We got Ron in Michigan. Hey, Ron.
17: Hey, longtime listener, first-time caller.
0: Thanks, Ron.
17: Of a band called Quiet Riot, Bang Your Head, if you don't already have that one.
0: Oh, buddy.
19: Number three.
0: Oh, yeah.
1: Parentheses count in the song. Title.
0: Yes, Bang Your Head. My son was asking me about this last night. I put the video up for him. He's like, is that like when they first started making videos? Kind of, yeah.
1: Isn't that the one where the lead singer is like hanging, like draped over the guitar player and like playing like air guitar
0: on
1: the frets?
0: Yeah, he starts in the padded room.
1: Yeah.
0: Yes. Kevin Dubrow, R.I.P. Yes. So that's our five. And that's like AM production on that one. So yeah, Scott did not like that and Elvis made it into the top five. Mm-hmm. But there you go. And then we have a bunch of honorable mentions that we just haven't had a chance to get to yet. Oh, the one that Robin said. Oh, how is that not in the five? Just didn't make it into my five. Sorry. But anyway. So, yes. If we have time, we'll get some more honorable mentions. Plus, we got news update. Well, and the Scott Robbins soundboard all on the way.
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20: Very funny. You buy anything?
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22: Fox News, I'm Tom Graham. The U.S. military ramping up its attacks on Iran with airstrikes targeting roads and bridges. Fox's Mike Tobin.
23: The transportation network damaged by U.S. strikes. Bandar Kamir and Bandar Abbas both saw road bridges and rail bridges destroyed. The goal is to disrupt the ability of the Iranians to resupply and attack.
22: The increase in violence has led to a slowdown in shipping in the Strait of Hormuz. Global oil prices are once again on the rise. Federal health officials are linking one particular chain fast food restaurant to the outbreak of diarrhea-inducing cyclospora.
24: The CDC is now saying that more than 1,600 people who got sick reported eating at Taco Bell restaurants in five states: Indiana, Kentucky, Michigan, Ohio, and West Virginia.
22: Fox's Natalie Chuck, America is listening to Fox News.
25: WMBD Radio Local News, I'm Stace Keene. Tazewell County's Land Use Committee is pushing for a total overhaul of wind and solar farm rules, specifically demanding tougher insurance and cleanup requirements. Committee Chair Russ Crawford tells 25 News that it's all about accountability.
26: The whole idea is to protect the citizens, to protect even if a tornado comes, you have to protect people farther away because that tornado, those winds will take that debris over a wide geographic area.
25: The committee also just blocked a proposed solar farm near Mackinac, citing major concerns over property values and the impact on nearby homes. As for data centers, well, county leaders are planning to draft rules by late summer, but say they're not rushing into a moratorium like some other counties. State Representative Carol Ammons made her first appearance in federal court yesterday, where she pleaded not guilty to several charges, including wire fraud and obstruction of justice. Capital News Illinois reports that she was indicted for allegedly organizing a scheme that used campaign funds and state grants to financially benefit her and her daughter.
2: I maintain that these allegations are not true, and I look forward to responding to them through the legal process where the facts can be fully examined.
25: Her husband, Champaign County Clerk Aaron Ammons, has also pleaded not guilty to obstruction of justice charges. And 7,500 people are expected on the Peoria Riverfront tomorrow for River City Pride Fest. Tickets are $5 in advance, $10 at the gate, but no one will be turned away, and it runs from 10 a.m. to 10 p.m. More news in 30 minutes or as it breaks, and always at WMBDRadio.com.
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4: The 25 News First Alert forecast calls for another hot and humid afternoon with highs in the upper 80s and low 90s, heat index values near 100. And while many areas will stay dry, the heat and humidity will help fuel scattered showers and storms, especially through the afternoon. Now, any storm could bring locally heavy rain and gusty conditions before fading after sunset. Otherwise, tonight stays warm and muggy with lows in the 70s. I'm 25 News First Alert meteorologist Kimberly Gomez for WMBD Radio.
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0: The Markley, Van Camp, and Robbins Show. Jamie Markley, David Van Camp, Scott Robbins on vacation. He will be back next week. Okay, news update, David Van Camp.
1: Well, I found this to be kind of interesting. There was a directive from Pete Hegseth, the Secretary of War, about making available testosterone treatments for warfighters.
0: They're going to be testing guys 30 over just to see how their testosterone levels are.
1: Right. Which is, I mean, that's for the left to be mad about it is just kind of crazy to me because they seem to be obsessed with all sorts of health care.
0: Right.
1: It's like, yeah, testosterone, fine for your 13-year-old girl, but a warfighter who may be dealing with some physical exertion issues, no, we can't do that, right?
0: Well, not only that, man, the way I understand it, cortisol, the stress hormone, can lower testosterone.
1: Yes, it can, yeah.
0: And you're under stress all the time.
1: Mm-hmm.
0: So that seems like it makes sense.
1: Seems like a good thing. So, but Representative Becca Belent, she's a Democrat from Vermont. She had this to say.
0: Okay.
2: But it, I think, is indicative of the fact that there are so many people in this administration that have some weird, like, intense, homoerotic feelings towards men while also being
0: Hold the time out. Hold on a second.
1: Yeah.
0: Who is she talking about?
1: Yeah, she's talking about Pete Hegseth and focusing on, you know, having warfighters be physically fit.
0: And full of testosterone, that seems to be okay.
2: Men, while also being incredibly homophobic, and not just homophobic, but like hate-mongering, fear-mongering about the LGBT community. So,
0: who's done that?
1: Yeah, it's not.
0: Can she give an example?
1: She's probably talking about, you know, the boys playing girls sports thing. Apparently that's fear-mongering and hate-mongering.
0: And you're homophobic if you don't think dongs should be in girls' sports.
1: Yes.
0: Okay. All right.
2: Let me be clear. I don't think the homoeroticism is the weird part. The weird part...
0: Oh, now she caught herself.
1: Right.
0: Oh, gosh, I can't say that because I'm going to lose some with the base.
1: Right.
0: Uh-oh. Backtrack.
2: Let me be clear. I don't think the homoeroticism is the weird part. The weird part is that they pretend that that's not what it's about. And so...
0: So you're a mind reader. Okay, you can know the desires of all these people. Because you can tell. Got it.
2: Example of this, like the manly, rugged, macho man. And it's like, I don't know if you know who Tom of Finland is. Tom of Finland, okay? This is a gay male porn that was drawn by a man. And like Pete Hegseth is the embodiment of that. So I feel like they must be looking at that as like their example for what men look like.
0: I mean, who is this knucklehead?
1: She's a lunatic, man.
0: Oh my god!
1: I'm like, okay, wait a minute. Yeah, this whole idea of like peak male performance is terrible and homoerotic. I'm sorry, but I don't think there were a whole lot of twig boys involved in the black bagging of Maduro. I'm pretty sure you want people going on high risk missions like that to be very physically fit.
0: Yes, 100%. Save that file.
1: Yeah,
0: that's incredible.
1: Yeah, hell, you know, giving medical treatment and preventative care to veterans is gay, apparently, or to active duty service members is gay, according to that lady.
0: Because she can tell what the desires of these different individuals are. Yes. She can tell that it's, even though they project being very manly, they're really gay, is what she's saying.
1: Yes.
0: Okay, got it. In unrelated news, Cory Booker spoke on Trump's speech last night. And this is what he had to say.
3: Donald Trump's speech was full of outright lies, dangerous disinformation, and yet again his attempts to undermine and subvert our democracy. Now he knows he's headed toward midterm losses, and his only hope is to undermine the validity and trust in our elections. Don't let him do it. We have work to do against a desperate president that's willing to do whatever it takes to try to stop us from voting and participating. We will fight. He will lose. The people will win.
0: Okay. See, all that stuff that Trump put out last night about China hacking into our system and bringing the receipts.
1: Yeah,
0: just all lies.
1: Of course.
0: Flashback, Cory Booker demanding answers. How did Trusha help Trump win in 2016?
3: Everyone needs to join me and others in calling for aggressive, thorough, exhaustive congressional investigations into what is going on with Russia. This is a crisis in our country. And these are the facts. This is what we know.
0: Okay.
3: We saw an unprecedented attack on our nation during our elections with cyber hacking, cyber attacks, propaganda, and more from the Russians. In a democracy, this is the bedrock of a free nation, is the ability to express yourself, your opinions at the poll. Russia tried to undermine that and attacked this country, but it's more. We now know that...
0: Is it okay for Russia, not China? Just asking, Corey. Whatever.
3: We now know that at a time that Donald Trump seemed to be inexplicably cozying up to the Russians, America deserves to know. Join me and others who are calling for this to be thoroughly and aggressively and exhaustively investigated, not just by law enforcement officials, but also by Congress. Join me by calling your congressperson and letting them know that we demand answers.
0: And testosterone, yes. Of course. Thank you, Corey.
1: Good golly, man. It's like they don't even realize that the internet exists.
0: I know.
1: That people can go back and find all the nonsense that they were... that they were promoting for years.
0: Yes. And the media doesn't hold anybody accountable on that. But there you go. Well, even in 2018, you know, Obama at the time talking about Russia, what were you doing?
4: Closing up to Russia? What happened to the Republican Party?
0: And then long pause. Mm-hmm. Okay, get on with it.
4: It's central organizing principle in foreign policy.
0: Mm-hmm.
4: Was the fight against communism, and now they're cozying up to the former head of the KGB.
0: Save that part of the clip about the communism.
1: Oh, yeah. No kidding.
0: That one's pretty tough in 2026, Big O. Yeah, you better get on board with the communism anyway.
4: Actively blocking legislation that would defend our elections from Russian attack. What happened? In the end, the threat to our democracy.
0: Of course, it's always.
4: Doesn't just come from Donald Trump or... the current batch of Republicans in Congress, or the Koch brothers and their lobbyists, or...
0: Koch brothers!
4: You know, too much compromise from Democrats, or Russian hacking.
0: Mm-hmm.
4: The biggest threat to our democracy is indifference.
0: Right. He's so full of baloney.
1: Well, they really are starting to sound rather indifferent about foreign interference in elections.
0: It does sound that way to me. What's the problem? Oh, my gosh. Okay. All right. Other news out there. Well, this whole race in Maine is upside down, and it really looks like Susan Collins is going to win again for the Senate. Just when Democrats thought they had their guy with Graham Plattner, and then, you know, the thing was, it was like this terrible secret that wasn't kept. There was so much oppo info on this guy, it was going to torpedo his campaign, and it did.
1: Yeah, it did. And that call came from inside the House, because I think Republicans were holding off on anything else until later.
0: Yes.
1: But, yeah, I think, you know, based on seeing some of the clips from last night's debate, I kind of think they should have rolled the dice with Graham Plattner.
0: You know what? I wondered the same thing. Like, oh, my gosh, is anyone ready for prime time here?
1: No, apparently not. I don't know if this is the B team or what. But, of course, what is making a lot of headlines is Ashley Webb.
0: Yes.
1: This is a trans activist. He's a guy, but he goes by Ashley Webb, and he's a big dude. He's got the lazy eye, kind of looks like a creep, has said and done very creepy things online. I just, at the risk of poisoning the jury, the interesting thing is he is a left-winger, but from the left-wing perspective, he may actually have the most reasonable take when it comes to ICE.
0: Really?
1: Yeah.
0: Okay. I heard the clip of him talking about using the bathroom, all that. I don't know that I've heard this.
5: I agree. They need to take the masks off, and they need to put their badges on, and then they also need to wear their body cams. And I don't believe they should be able to just walk away after they shoot somebody. They should be held accountable. They should be investigated, and they should be prosecuted to the full extent of the law. As far as the immunity, I'd like to see that stripped away. It's probably not going to get stripped away. If we tried to go after it, Leals are going to fight it. I guess the best option would be to defund them as much as we can. I would like to abolish them, but that's probably not going to happen either.
1: Right. It's basically like, I believe what you people believe, but let's be clear-eyed about this, and we're not going to be able to accomplish any of this.
0: No. Wow. It's sometimes like when we're excited about someone might actually go to jail for what they've done, you're like, nothing's going to happen. That's what he just did. Poured cold water on the whole thing. Yeah, probably not. But when he was asked your qualifications, that was an all-timer.
6: Ashley Webb, what qualifications do you have?

0: run, and then
1: right. I have that going for me too.
0: But
1: right, golly, why did they put that dude out there?
2: Dude, it almost seems cruel.
1: I'm with you.
2: I mean, he's putting himself out there, I guess. So you know,
1: yeah.
2: Personal accountability counts for something, but man.
1: Well, some others had real political aspirations, like Elizabeth Dickerson.
3: But I did this because I'm very interested in climate, and President Trump has done about everything he can do to strip away any protections that we have on climate.
1: Yeah, that's big for people. Yeah. It's always low on the list.
2: Well, and then especially right now, as that region of the country and a lot of the northern states of the country is being hit by Canadian wildfires. Like, you think about, or being,
1: oh, yeah.
2: By the smoke at least.
1: Yes.
2: You think about, in terms of Green New Deal stuff, what has Canada not done?
1: Exactly.
2: I mean, they're all about that climate stuff, and, well, they forgot the forest management part.
1: It's in year after year this happens. It is kind of crazy. Oh, real quick, I don't know if you happen to see this. As a fan of William Shatner, you know, he's got this album coming out. It's like a metal album.
2: Yeah.
1: I think it's going to be hilarious.
2: Yeah, he does this from time to time, and it's very self-aware.
1: Yes. He is actually going to perform in Chicago at Riot Fest.
2: Wow.
1: In September. And some people got a hold of his writer.
2: Oh, gosh.
1: And it's hilarious. Like, he's playing up the whole hard rock thing. First of all, the city has to rename a boat in his honor so he can captain a ship again. He's going to sing Take Me Out to the Ball Game at a Cubs game. He demands fire breathers and an intro video by Gwar. And for transportation, no golf cart, he wants a DeLorean. And backstage, he wants a dressing room called Shatner's Shag Shack.
2: And an outhouse called Shatner's. Well, you can fill in the rest.
1: Yeah, probably. I was looking at this. I'm like, is this real? 4 feet of Polish sausage. A Montreal Canadiens hockey sweater signed by John Stamos. One pair of white socks, one pair of underwear. An assortment of adoptable puppies from a reputable nonprofit shelter. I'm like, okay, this can't be real. A bouquet of flowers in a vase, Shatner.
2: Sure. Yeah.
1: In his rider. Okay, that should be good. All right, a couple other stories we still need to get to. And yes, always miss the Scott Robbins trifecta. I guess Casey's out with him, so they'll be returning next week. But we have an update on an earlier Nimrod that you're going to love, and a news update next.

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0: The Markley, Van Camp, and Robbins Show. Jamie Markley, David Van Camp, Scott Robbins out on vacation, back next week. You know, I know he loves his ghost bed. I don't know how he's going to do it at the itchy end. Hopefully it'll be okay. I know you love your ghost bed. Ghost bed, it is. You get on that thing for the first time, you're like, I understand the quality now. 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Because a lot of people sweat during the summer and they're thinking, it's all because it's so hot outside. 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
0: All right. I know we're running out of time. You got a quick news update?
1: Well, our producer Andres found top 10 things a 65-year-old could do in Kansas City. I mean, you've got eat barbecue, all that stuff, and of course, you know, spend 30 minutes looking for your reading glasses, leave the baseball game in the sixth inning to beat traffic, and be back at the hotel by 7:30 because, well, we got a big day tomorrow.
0: I cannot see him ever leaving a game early. No. Yeah, I can't see it. All right, we got to get to Nimrod. Here we go.
2: When the going gets tough.
3: Damn it, this is too hard.
2: The dumb get dumber.
4: All right, Dan.
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3: I love the poorly educated.
0: All right. Nimrod's in the News. We had the story earlier. James Shepard, 52-year-old in Florida, caught with a Whizinator and arrested. He had tried to drop it off in the car, and now the update, we have audio from the interaction with a cop.
5: Oh, what is this stuff?
6: What is it?
7: I don't know what that is.
5: Yeah, James, I have you on video pulling out a pee bag out of your pants, okay? I'm not stupid. I clean this car every day. I'm responsible for what is in this car. I am frustrated because I asked you if you have anything on your person.
6: I don't.
5: Okay? You did, and you're lying to me. So if you want to go down the rabbit hole of lying and see where this ends up,
0: and
5: I'm more than happy.
0: Nimrod's in the News.
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7: Lettuce recall. Elise Sabrady, Fox News. Taylor Farms just confirming it is voluntarily removing all iceberg lettuce sourced from central Mexico based on information provided by the FDA. This after federal health officials announced an apparent link between a restaurant chain and a parasite-driven outbreak in multiple states.
15: The CDC is now saying that more than 1,600 people who got sick reported eating at Taco Bell restaurants in five states: Indiana, Kentucky, Michigan, Ohio, and West Virginia.
7: Fox's Natalie Chuck, the common denominator believed to be lettuce, possibly grown in Mexico. Taco Bell already removing that lettuce from its supply chain. Taylor Farms, based in California, says as a potential source of the outbreak, they've removed all iceberg lettuce from the region indefinitely, but also saying no Taylor Farms branded salad kits contain iceberg and are not associated with the outbreak. The cause of many more cyclospora cases in other states remains under investigation. Hundreds of wildfires in Canada still blanketing parts of the U.S. in a smoky haze.
17: My nose kind of starts hurting and the throat is dry. Just uncomfortable, like you feel like you're getting a cold.
7: Prompting continued air quality alerts. Fox Weather's Katie Byrne in Cleveland.
18: Health officials warn the smoke is especially dangerous for kids, older adults, and people with breathing problems. Right now, we have more than 100 million Americans in 15 states under these air quality alerts. That's from the Midwest to the Northeast, even dipping into the South a little bit. Right now, officials say the safest place to be is indoors with air conditioning and filtered air if you can. But forecasters say relief is on the way as soon as tonight for some folks, but definitely tomorrow as storms move into the region and help clear the air.
7: Detroit's air quality ranking worst in the world at times. Just getting reports of explosions in an Iranian port city where U.S. airstrikes hit bridges yesterday. Ongoing tug of war for the Strait of Hormuz. 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
19: WMBD Radio Local News, I'm John Cruz. A third teenager will be tried as an adult in a Peoria carjacking case from December. The Peoria County State Attorney's Office says 16-year-old Equan Logan is charged with attempted aggravated vehicular hijacking and several other charges. Logan was ordered held at a detention hearing yesterday. This happened December 6th on North Knoxville near the North Point Shopping Center. Prosecutors say Logan and two others tried to take a vehicle. He then pulled the driver of a Nissan Altima out of his vehicle and drove away. Logan taken into custody 10 days later. State Rep. Carol Ammons made her first appearance in federal court yesterday. She pled not guilty to several charges, including wire fraud and obstruction of justice. Capital News Illinois reports Ammons was indicted last week. She allegedly organized a scheme that used campaign funds and state grants to financially benefit her and her daughter. Her husband, Champaign County Clerk Aaron Ammons, also facing obstruction of justice charges. He pleaded not guilty. Carol Ammons asking for patience as the process moves ahead.
20: These allegations are not true, and I look forward to responding to them through the legal process.
19: And Ammons has been removed from the House Democratic Caucus and her committees. The House also opening up an investigation. The federal trial set for September 22nd. A pilot recovering after a helicopter crash in rural Champaign County. That incident left 1,100 customers without power in the area. Authorities say it happened last night after a crop duster helicopter hit nearby power lines. The NTSB is investigating. More news in 30 minutes or as it breaks and always at WMBDRadio.com.
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23: The 25 News First Alert forecast calls for another hot and humid afternoon with highs in the upper 80s and low 90s, heat index values near 100. And while many areas will stay dry, the heat and humidity will help fuel scattered showers and storms, especially through the afternoon. Now, any storm could bring locally heavy rain and gusty conditions before fading after sunset. Otherwise, tonight stays warm and muggy with lows in the 70s. I'm 25 News First Alert meteorologist Kimberly Gomez for WMBD Radio.
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5: Hey, let's do it. 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Jamie Markley, David Van Camp, Scott Robbins is out. On vacation, well deserved.
31: Yes.
32: Yes.
5: But the Scott Robbins soundboard lives on and will throughout the show.
32: Gosh dang it.
5: Exactly.
31: Yeah.
5: Okay, this is kind of wild. So Trump has the speech last night.
31: Yeah.
5: And he's talking about, well, elections.
31: Mm-hmm.
5: And what can happen in elections, what's happened in past elections.
31: Yeah.
5: And Fox and Friends didn't cover it this morning.
31: Yeah, I was kind of surprised by that, and then I thought about it, and I was like, I wonder if it has anything to do with that Dominion lawsuit. Like, they're just so gun-shy at this point that they're like, yeah, we're not doing this.
5: But it's news.
31: It sure is, yeah. He's out there saying, hey, look, here are declassified documents that show that there was concern that China was, like, making fake driver's licenses for Chinese nationals living in America, that they were hacking voter systems, that they were doing all sorts of nefarious stuff. And again, I mean, some of these, as I read them, are reports from like one or two sources who are claiming something, so not necessarily confirmed, but they are. I mean, it is newsworthy, especially.
5: Yes.
31: And the coverage of it has been hilarious to me because it's almost like we're being asked to forget all of the times, and I know we'll play some flashbacks here, but all of the times that Democrats were out there saying, oh, yeah, Russia could have very easily hacked into our voting system. Like changing votes, actually.
5: Yes, absolutely. Well, you expected this from like a Good Morning America.
33: President Trump addresses the nation, making misleading claims about the 2020 election he lost to sow doubt about the upcoming midterm elections. How election officials across the country are responding.
5: Okay, why don't we just get to the facts,
31: mm-hmm.
5: Okay, and cover what he actually said. And here's part of it if you missed it.
34: During the 2020 election cycle, the People's Republic of China carried out what is believed to be the largest compromise of election data in history, resulting in China's illicit acquisition of 220 million U.S. voter files. That information includes names, addresses, phone numbers, political party preferences, and other sensitive data that would be needed to register to vote and engage in other nefarious activities, which is exactly what was happening.
5: Yeah.
31: Yeah.
5: And then he goes into the part where, well, the intelligence community hid information from him.
31: Mm-hmm.
34: Okay. Yet those responsible for sounding the alarm instead kept the information secret and hidden. They did not disclose to me as president or to anyone else, and to the best of our knowledge, they did not inform Congress.
5: And you're supposed to do that.
31: Yeah.
5: Well, that's a problem. If that happened to a Democratic president, you better believe all media would be jumping up and down about it.
31: Oh, absolutely. And for good reason.
5: Yes. But they don't play it straight. I mean, we know this, but still.
1: the fact that ABC, NBC didn't cover it. CBS does, but is trying to debunk it goes, as the speech goes on. You know, CNN doesn't cover it. And like you said, we'll get into all these different networks, what they've done in the past. But I have not heard this from Major Garrett.
31: Yeah. Well, CBS News' Major Garrett, he is very upset that President Trump is talking about foreign interference in elections. How dare he?
1: Okay. All right. Where's the clip? I have the clip. We have so much audio today.
31: Oh, yeah.
1: It's like I'm trying to keep all of this together. Okay, so the Major Garrett clip. We know there were no problems.
31: Yes.
1: With 2020. How do we know?
31: Right.
1: There's evidence of it.
2: He inferred that there was still something problematic about that election. We know there was not.
4: And the claim that there are non-citizens and dead people actively
2: on voter voting,
4: rolls,
2: not substantiated.
4: Yeah, that is
2: not substantiated. But he said there are catastrophic vulnerabilities.
1: Hold on.
31: It is substantiated.
1: Yes. What do you mean it's not?
31: I mean, they audited four different states and found 250,000 ineligible voters on the voter rolls. And this is what the Trump administration is trying to crack down on. And a bunch of blue states are like, no, you can't take this information.
1: Okay.
2: Not substantiated.
4: Not substantiated.
2: But he said there are catastrophic vulnerabilities. And, Tony, you have to ask yourself, what is that rhetoric about? Is that rhetoric about setting the stage for federal intervention in the midterms? I mean, we've had primary elections all this year. We're going to have more in August. Those primary elections have been conducted under this system that the president said is catastrophically vulnerable. Yet he and all Republicans and Democrats have accepted the elections, I mean, the results of those primaries, because they're being carried out according to state law and with resilient and checkable and auditable results.
31: It's like, who are you trying to convince, yourself or the audience? That's what I don't understand. And vulnerable doesn't mean that it's already been rigged. Why would you? I mean, seriously, it doesn't make any sense, because there are also cybersecurity experts out there, trust the experts, remember, who are saying, listen, there's been a lot of data that's been collected over the years through things like TikTok, et cetera, that have been picked up by the Chinese government. The problem is they haven't really found a way to totally utilize it yet when it comes to interfering in elections or election processes. That game is totally different right now because of two little letters, AI. And the more that they invest in that space and get better at cultivating and figuring out ways to utilize data, the more vulnerable everything becomes. Everything, regardless, forget elections for a second. The damn power grid is more vulnerable today than it was in 2020.
1: Sure.
31: So, like, there is actually a reason to talk about this, but instead it's almost like they had their scripts ready to go before even listening to this, because they're also saying things that Trump never said. Like, I saw one professional journalist saying, oh, yes, this was nothing more than a rehash of the 2020 election. Not really.
1: No, I thought it was going to be more of that going into the speech,
31: too.
1: Honestly. And it wasn't there. And, you know, you do go back and different people on X and social media have brought this stuff up. Maze Moore, as you've said before, is great at this.
31: Oh, yeah, very good.
1: It was Kamala Harris in 2018 talking about we should go back to paper ballots.
31: Mm-hmm.
6: We are talking with them about the fact that it is probably best that you do not have your election system connected to the internet because that will create greater vulnerabilities. And then look at where we are now in this year of our Lord 2018. We're talking about paper ballots, but that actually might be one of the smartest systems. Going back to, you know, a day when we could have something tangible that we can hold on to, because Russia cannot hack a piece of paper like they can a computer system connected to the internet.
1: Well, but China's okay to do it.
31: Yeah, but, well, she and a bunch of other senators were also out there claiming that they witnessed a demonstration where votes were literally changed.
1: Mm-hmm.
31: This was sort of just a hypothetical what-if kind of scenario, but they showed, and that was in 2018 too, that it was totally possible. Now you're telling me that with all of the advances in technology that have occurred since 2018, in the last 8 years, that it's not actually easier or at least more prudent for us to harden our election systems?
1: They're terrible, man. I blame media more than anybody. Democrats are going to do what they're going to do because they can get away with it.
31: Sure.
1: Because they get an assist from media. They don't call them out on it. Look at Hakeem, the Dream Jeffries.
10: This rundown hotel.
1: What he used to say to then modern day today, it's quite the difference.
11: Russia attacked our democracy. It was an act of war by a hostile foreign power.
7: perhaps done as part of a conspiracy with members of the Trump campaign to sell out our democracy and artificially put someone into 1600 Pennsylvania Avenue.
11: Listen, I'm familiar with those reports, and I wouldn't be surprised if those are part of some far-right conspiracy theory being peddled on the internet to try to convince the American people that there's evidence of fraud in California.
31: Well, it's also interesting to me as well that media is saying, well, this is all nonsense, it's all BS, and then they're really, dare I say, seizing or pouncing on one report that's in these documents that have been published that said that in 2020 Russia was trying to 2019-2020 Russia was trying to create an air of suspicion about Ukraine and about the Bidens. So they're jumping all over this and saying, see, own goal, man, because, you know, Trump just put out this thing that confirms that, everything else is nonsense, but confirms that Russia was trying to sow doubt about Joe Biden and Russia and Ukraine and Burisma. Everything else is wrong, but this is right. And talk about an own goal. No, okay, how about this? Let's be bipartisan about it. Let's try to protect our elections from any foreign country.
1: Right.
31: How about that?
1: That's something, you know, most reasonable people, they want. They want an honest election. And it was the tell back in the day when we kept hearing, you know, the fairest, freest election ever in the history of mankind.
31: Right.
1: Give me a break. And when Trump gave that speech last night, he mocked out, hey, it was a free election.
31: That did make me laugh.
1: I was just laughing at that. But we'll get into more of that a little bit later. It was also a big night in Maine last night, David.
31: It was. Well, there was a debate last night among potential Democrat U.S. Senate candidates in Maine. One of them is a trans activist who calls himself Ashley Webb. He's a big dude with a lazy eye. And he was asked about his qualifications to be the replacement for then-nominee Graham Plattner.
1: Well, you got to know that question's coming. I'm sure that's a great answer. Roll it. Oh, no. It's froze.
31: Uh-oh.
1: We overloaded the system.
31: Okay, overloaded the system with not. Maybe it was Russia.
1: Or it could have been. Or China.
31: Or China. They could have done it right here. Or they just didn't want, the computer didn't want to play. Here we go. I got it over here. All right.
1: Okay.
12: Oh, I ran for office several times. Didn't win, but I did run. And then I'm a songwriter, and then I write my own books. And then I suppose my transparency, I wouldn't lie to the people, and I wouldn't deceive the people like we're being deceived right now.
1: Sounds like a senator to me.
31: Yeah, I mean, I looked at this guy, and I really was like, it's almost cruel that they put him up on the stage with other candidates to me. Because, like, you talk, the term that a lot of people like right now is neurodivergent. This guy's not neurodivergent. He's neuro-off-roading, okay? This guy is a nut. He claims that even though he's still got the wedding tackle, he does menstruate. He has a period every month, and he says it comes out of the backside. He's a nut.
1: Whoa!
31: Yeah.
1: How does that work? Oh, don't tell me. Nah. If you know, forget I asked the question.
31: You should go to
1: I don't want
31: to
1: know.
31: If you're bleeding out of the rectum, go to a doctor.
1: I don't think that's ever a good thing. It's never natural,
31: no.
1: As far as I can tell. Whew. Yeah, it probably was cruel to put him up there, but we have other clips of him. There's a lot to get to, and the five stories we're watching today. Straight ahead right here.
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1: Markley Van Camp and Robin Show. Jamie Markley, David Van Camp. Scott Robbins is out. He's on vacation. Today is National Tattoo Day. Is today finally the day?
2: Stop it.
1: Probably not. All right, it is time for the five stories we're watching today.
31: All right, number five. Neville Roy Singham, a super rich dark money left-wing crusader, is under criminal investigation for tax fraud and illegally working for foreign interests. Number four, L.A. created a $60 million program where they would pay rent for homeless people to try to reduce their homeless population. It was supposed to cover 2,000 apartments. Nearly a year later, three units are occupied.
1: Three?
31: Three. So, whatever.
1: $60 million?
31: Yeah. And that the whatever her name is, hard name, who's running for mayor right now.
1: Yes.
31: That was like her pet project.
1: Where's the fraud there? You can
31: right.
1: sniff it.
31: I mean, it, again, it's like blank check to all of these NGOs and whatnot. And all of a sudden it's like, hey, you know, hey, we were supposed to have 2,000 apartments occupied by homeless people with this $60 million program. Well, we were only off by, I don't know, give or take 1,900.
1: Three units, $60 million. You're buying mansions.
31: Right. You should just give three homeless people, you know, $20 million each.
1: Exactly.
31: At least it'll be a great fentanyl party. Number three, U.S. oil giant Chevron is signing a deal with Iraq to circumvent the Strait of Hormuz as they move into the Iraqi oil fields.
1: Wow.
31: Man, a big realignment. No matter what comes out of this Iran situation, there has been a massive realignment in the Middle East. And I think potentially for the better, again, regardless of what happens with Iran.
1: I would agree with that.
31: Yes. Number two, CENTCOM says U.S. forces destroyed a surveillance tower at a port in the Strait of Hormuz. This surveillance tower helped track and target commercial vessels near the Strait of Hormuz. Number one, President Trump put out documents claiming that China had hacked voter rolls, with one source claiming China had produced fake driver's licenses, or at least had a plan to do so. And, of course, we had, like, the pre-write press already coming out and saying, well, this was filled with falsehoods. Really? You didn't even have a chance to review the documents that they declassified, and you're automatically saying without evidence.
1: I know. It's like, did you actually look at it? Because you go into the documents, and all of a sudden you're like, where are the words? Because everything's redacted.
31: Oh, yeah, that's a big problem, too. But
1: yes,
31: I always wonder what that was. You also had this, FBI person saying, basically, I'm running a shadow government.
1: Oh, yeah.
31: That's awesome. Yeah, she works at Microsoft now, I guess. Those are the top five stories of the day. 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
1: Okay, The Odyssey opens this weekend. Christopher Nolan. Mm-hmm. Some are saying it's his best film ever, or maybe second best after Dark Knight. Okay. So, have you ever read the book, The
31: Yes.
1: Odyssey?
31: Like in high school, yeah.
1: I figured you probably had. I think I read the synopsis, because that's just the way I roll. Anyway, so is this something you're interested in seeing?
31: I don't know. I don't really get out to the movie theaters much anymore. If I was going to spend 3 hours in a theater, probably wouldn't be to see this.
1: Okay. Because, yeah, that's the thing. 3 hours, man.
31: Yeah.
1: And the whole reason I bring it up is because for months now, I've heard, oh my gosh, the dude totally woke this thing up.
31: Mm-hmm.
1: So I saw different reports on that, credible people. But then I've also heard from a couple others that say, okay, he didn't need to change the race of this person.
31: Yeah.
1: Talking about the female lead. Yeah. Or one of the big female characters.
31: Ellen of Troy, yeah.
1: Yeah, or, you know, another character or whatever. But the main story is still, you know, fantastic, and it's executed, and you can't believe everything. The same thing I've heard about Little House on the Prairie on Netflix. Like, oh, my gosh, it went completely woke. And then I see other reports from conservative people going, actually, it's really good. I suppose it's one of those things you just got to watch for yourself.
31: Yeah, if you're interested in it, I would just say, like with The Odyssey, it's sort of like, yeah, okay, here's a clip of so-and-so saying something about conservatives. Okay, here's Ellen Page, who goes by Elliot now, saying nonsense. I'm like, yeah, if you're interested in it, just judge it for yourself, because I think right now we've been so used to actual, like, scandal within movies.
1: Right.
31: Or at least not scandal, just being
1: changing the whole
31: to,
1: story, basically.
31: Yeah, that I understand the knee-jerk reaction, but also, I mean, I think that for me personally, Christopher Nolan has a lot of capital built with me, at least a lot of trust with me personally.
1: Mm-hmm.
31: That maybe he did it right, maybe not. I'll probably watch it at some point. Again, I'm just not going to sit in a theater for 3 hours or whatever.
1: You don't even have ADD.
31: No.
1: I thought it was just me.
31: Well, I got two little kids right now, almost five and six. And
1: so if you're going to do date night, it's not going to be for The Odyssey.
31: I don't want to sit in a movie theater. I want to go do something.
1: Right. I'm with you there. All right. Biggest story today. I suppose it's the big speech last night.
31: Yeah, the big speech last night. President Trump warning about foreign interference in elections and potential hacking going on. And so, we'll continue to get reaction to that.
1: Oh, yeah. Well, I think Biden talked about China being involved in our election in 2020.
31: He did.
1: We'll get to that and around to watch your story straight ahead.
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5: I live United. 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It's huge when somebody says, "Hey man, that job that you helped me apply for, I got it." My name is Dale Pazinski. I help people achieve financial independence, so I don't just wear the...
6: Fox News, I'm Ann Carrick. Following the president's primetime address last night, DHS Secretary Mark Wayne Mullen announcing so-called enhancements for voting machines in all states to help keep American elections secure.
8: Illegal voter registration and illegal voting both carry penalties up to 5 years in prison and up to $250,000 in fines. We will pursue maximum pressure on this.
6: President Trump calling on Congress to pass more restrictive voting laws. Opponents claim the president's comments undermine Americans' faith in elections. And Taco Bell now removing the suspected source of the Cyclospora outbreak. Fox's Natalie Chuck in Los Angeles.
9: The CDC is now publicly connecting Taco Bell and that lettuce possibly grown in Mexico.
6: Taylor Farms is the biggest supplier of salad kits. 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
10: WMBD Radio Local News. I'm John Cruz. Traffic alert for downtown Peoria. Oak Street remains closed in both directions between Southwest Jefferson Avenue and Southwest Adams Street after a water main break near Dozer Park. While Illinois American Water confirms service has been restored, crews will be on site finishing up repairs and cleanup. Impacted customers remain under a boil water notice. Once repairs are complete, the streets will reopen. Tazewell County putting its foot down on renewable energy projects. The Land Use Committee pushing for a total overhaul of wind and solar farm rules, specifically demanding tougher insurance and cleanup requirements. Committee Chair Russ Crawford tells 25 News it's all about accountability.
24: The whole idea is to protect the citizens of your constituents, to protect the neighbors, to protect even if a tornado comes, you have to protect people farther away.
10: The committee also just blocked a proposed solar farm near Mackinac, citing major concerns over property values and the impact on nearby homes. And Central Illinois kids have a great chance to see some baseball this summer. The Peoria County Sheriff's Department and Peoria Chiefs teaming up to give out more than 1,000 golden baseballs to kids across the area. Sheriff Chris Watkins says officers and deputies will hand them out for seeing good deeds and behavior.
25: I know we've given them out, like, if we see kids with, like, lemonade stands or they're raising money for a charity, just staying out of trouble.
10: The program was on hiatus last season, but Watkins says he wants to see it continue every year. More news in 30 minutes or as it breaks and always at WMBDRadio.com.
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30: The 25 News First Alert forecast calls for another hot and humid afternoon with highs in the upper 80s and low 90s, heat index values near 100. And while many areas will stay dry, the heat and humidity will help fuel scattered showers and storms, especially through the afternoon. Now, any storm could bring locally heavy rain and gusty conditions before fading after sunset. Otherwise, tonight stays warm and muggy with lows in the 70s. I'm 25 News First Alert meteorologist Kimberly Gomez for WMBD Radio.
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0: David Van Camp, Scott Robbins on vacation back next week. Okay, so you got a bunch of Democrats out saying Trump is just trying to sow doubt in the election coming up because Democrats are going to win the midterm.
1: Mm-hmm. Well, that to me, the one thing I was nervous about, I guess, not really nervous, but with Trump going out there, according to the generic ballot polling and with redistricting underway, I mean, there's a pretty good chance that the House will stay with the Republicans. And so I was a little bit nervous about him going down here, down this road, because that's not really top of mind for a whole lot of people.
0: Right.
1: But at the same time, man, it's like there's a whole party that is protesting just a little bit too much, especially after all the Russia stuff.
0: Well, dude, you think about just regular people. They're not in the news cycle like news junkies and people like us.
1: Yeah.
0: And it's every 4 years is the big one. The midterms are not nearly as big a deal for a lot of Americans. But, of course, in political circles, it's everything.
1: Right.
0: And so by Trump putting this out now, I don't think it was a terrible idea.
1: No, it's trying to get the SAVE Act passed. I mean, that's exactly.
0: Yes.
1: That's basically what he was arguing for. Hey, here's this suggestion that China has actually tried to falsify votes. They've tried to give fake driver's licenses to Chinese nationals to sway our elections.
0: Yeah, like here are the receipts.
1: Yeah, and here's everything. So we got to do something to ensure that nothing nefarious happens this year, you know, the year after next, at any point in an American election. You should be able to trust the results of an election. But Democrat Senator Mark Warner was upset, not only by the speech, but upset by the fact that CBS News had the audacity to take the president's primetime speech, and he said so on CBS.
0: Oh, my gosh.
2: Senator Warner, did you hear anything that to your ears was new tonight?
3: No. And a matter of fact, before I start, as an American, not as an elected official.
0: Hold on a second. That they hacked into 220 million voters' information?
1: Yeah.
0: That wasn't new information, Mark? You knew it.
1: If that's not new, then that means that you know it was true.
0: Exactly.
1: Or at least had heard that report before, which means it's not just a conspiracy theory.
0: Exactly.
3: That the President of the United States went before our whole country and networks like yours carried this as news as opposed to a rehash of falsehoods. And it is incumbent upon you and any responsible journalist.
0: Oh, my gosh.
3: To push back on these falsehoods. I've been either chairman or vice chairman of the Intelligence Committee for the last decade.
2: If I may,
3: If I may finish, sir. If we don't call into question.
0: Time out a second. If I may, sir, it's your network.
1: Right.
0: He's your guest. Do you know how this works?
1: Yeah.
0: What a ninny. Okay, go ahead.
3: If we don't call into question these falsehoods, this president is going to lose a free and fair election. And unless responsible journalists and the American people step up and say, our system, which has stood the test of time, is not going to be undermined by this kind of falsehoods, then, you know, we all have to live with those responsibilities.
0: Stood the test of time. This is unbelievable to me. Networks like yours have a responsibility
1: to not air what the President of the United States is saying.
0: Dude, there was a whole montage on CNN of Trump and the Fine People hoax. We're talking about responsibility for giving people the truth. And this goes 2018 to 2019 to 2023, 2024, all the way through this nonsense. Listen.
4: Those are the receipts. Why doesn't President Trump condemn racism? His own words and actions tell you why. He's a racist.
5: Very fine people on both sides.
6: That was President Trump saying that very fine people were marching alongside neo-Nazis and skinheads and white supremacists, people who had chanted Jews will not. Yes, those people, the anti-Semites in Charlottesville.
7: They were tapping into the deep and dark vein of what's known today as replacement theory. Most people watching that would be outraged. The former president said this.
5: Very fine people on both sides.
7: Very fine people among Americans that night chanting Nazi slogans.
8: Man who has often struggled to unequivocally denounce white supremacists.
0: Unreal, dude. And it was
1: unequivocally.
0: I know. And John Carl did the same thing. And yes, he absolutely did.
5: And you had people, and I'm not talking about the neo-Nazis and the white nationalists, because they should be condemned totally. but you had many people in that group other than neo-Nazis and white nationalists, okay? I've condemned neo-Nazis. I've condemned many different groups.
0: Right.
9: The president made some initial remarks, but did not specifically denounce white supremacists. He uttered those infamous words that there were very fine people on both sides.
0: Yeah, these journalists have a responsibility to shoot straight to the American people. What a freaking joke.
1: It is a joke, man.
0: And then, you know, different Democrats, it's a completely different tune now if you go back. This was Wolf Blitzer asking Eric Swalwell if other countries can hack our elections.
10: Well, do you worry that the Russians have developed the capability to actually change vote counts in the United States?
11: Yes. You know, the men and women who are working at the intelligence communities, they understand the risk, and I talk to them often. But again, it has to come from the top. And that starts with the president directly confronting the man who ordered the attack against America and telling Vladimir Putin, we will not stand for this.
10: A cyber attack that could dramatically change the view, the democracy here in the United States, change totals in an election.
11: Wolf, I fear that we cannot weather another attack like this. We can survive one attack, and if we learn from it, we'll be better off in future elections. We can't handle another attack from Russia, and even worse, we can't handle a two- or three-front war if other countries with similar capabilities see a chance to get in on U.S. elections.
10: Well, do other hostile countries, let's say like North Korea or Iran, have a similar capability, let's say China, for that matter?
11: Yes. Well, if there are many other countries with similar capabilities.
0: Of course.
1: Right.
0: But don't bring it up now.
1: Yeah, don't bring it up now because Trump is a bad guy and he's just trying to steal an election or something.
0: Yes. Unreal.
1: It is.
0: And didn't Biden bring it up in 2020?
1: 2020 debate. Joe Biden said China and other foreign powers were meddling in our elections.
0: Oh, my gosh.
12: Any country, no matter who it is, that interferes in American elections will pay a price. They will pay a price. And it's been overwhelmingly clear this election, I won't even get into the last one, this election, that Russia has been involved, China has been involved to some degree, and now we learn that Iran is involved. They will pay a price if I'm elected.
1: But
0: mm-hmm.
1: The president, though, going out and telling people, man, that this is a threat now is a problem.
0: Yes. Yeah, if China's involved in 2020, well, it's not really a price. We're going to give them lots of money.
1: Yeah, right.
0: Basically, Biden and a lot of his people. There you go. What freaking hypocrites. Like, we don't already know, but still just a great example of it. Okay. It is that time. We do it a couple of times a day. Go around the table. May not be the biggest story out there, but it caught your attention. You want to bring it in. David, today, what's your story?
1: Well, yesterday we had the story out of Kansas City, where a dude somehow got trapped inside a porta potty. And I'm not talking about just behind the door. He was in the tank.
0: Yes, one of Scott Robbins' worst fears. Yeah. Inexplicably, yes. One of his worst fears.
1: Well, the fire department had to cut him out of it. Well, the guy who owns the porta potty told the rest of the story. They were getting ready to move these units when an employee realized, okay, the door's locked. Hey, you got to get out. And then the guy said he couldn't get out. And so they flagged down a police officer, and here's the rest of the story.
0: Okay.
13: He did find one of them locked, knocked on the door, and let the gentleman know he had 10 minutes to get out. Picked up everything else, went back to that toilet, knocked again. The man inside said he was not going to get out. Luckily, a police officer on a motorcycle went by. Our driver waved him down. Cop walked up to the door and asked the man to exit the toilet. The man replied that he could not reach the door and couldn't get out of the toilet. They looked inside and didn't see anybody. The lid was closed. No one was in the restroom. It kind of startled them. All of a sudden, a head popped out of the toilet and he said, I'm in here. Fire department came after that, asked him why he went in, and he told them he was retrieving a Mountain Dew bottle that he dropped in from the night before. So that put him in inside of the tank for about 8 hours. All of that was true. After it was cut open, the man was able to exit the toilet. Fire department did hook up water to their truck and gave him a free shower. Long story short, horrible situation. Thank you to the Kansas City, Missouri Fire Department and Police Department for all the help. Watch out falling into toilets.
0: falling into toilets.
1: He says he was getting a bottle of Mountain Dew.
0: No way. That had to be drugs.
1: It had to be, yeah. Because there's no way. Like, Mountain Dew's not that good.
0: I love me some Mountain
1: Dew. I like Mountain Dew. I've got nothing against
0: Mountain Dew. Yeah, no one's going in. I mean, it's $2. What are you doing?
1: It's like, I'm not even, why would you want to even drink from the bottle after that?
0: Exactly.
1: Yeah, you're probably right. It was drugs. He was crawling in there to get it.
0: Something worth some money. But yeah, it's like you said yesterday, Robbins has been vindicated. You're like, how do you even fall in? Why is that a fear? And Scott on his way to Kansas City right now. Hopefully he's not like desperate has to use a port-a-john.
14: Holy smokes, man.
0: Exactly. Yes. Robbins, a soundboard still very much alive. For my story, I just happened to see this morning. I thought it was really interesting. And I thought to myself, you know, for a lot of dudes, it's good to have a mentor, someone that's a little bit older, that's, you know, lived sort of the path that you're on to give you some big brotherly advice, mm-hmm. help you through tough times, that sort of thing, because

0: because I don't really know what it is, but I was lost. 76,000 square foot house by yourself. Lost. No kids. Go to the gym. Nobody's playing in the gym. You go to their room. Nobody's there. You start to feel it, you know. But I said to myself, okay, you're not married, but you still have to protect and provide for this family. Get your ass up. Man up. Let's go. What you going to do next? Because, you know, may not be a husband, but I'm always be a father. And the father's job is to protect, provide, and love.
1: Yeah.
2: Dang.
1: I know, man. Yeah. It reminds me of what a buddy of mine who's a little bit older. You know, you're going through different things, you know, talking about marriage or whatever. And I'll never forget what he said. A real man digs in. Hmm. Digs in. And he protects it. Yeah. You got to work at it. That's just part of it, man.
2: Man.
1: I'm like, wow. There's different things like that. So, yeah, I thought that was really cool of Shaq to be that, I don't know, vulnerable, honest.
2: I know.
1: With a group of dudes. Man. And he didn't even talk about, you know how much money I lost in that?
2: Right.
1: That wasn't even a part of it. Because I'm sure it was crazy.
2: Substantial, yeah.
1: Yes, crazy amount of money, no doubt about that. Okay, we got a dude with a fake male part trying to pass a drug test. Nimrod's in the news, yes. Coming up, and a news update next.
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7: The Markley Van Camp and Robbins Show. Jamie Markley, David Van Camp, Scott Robbins on vacation back next week. Trump's speech last night, he knew that some legacy media outlets were not going to cover it. He mentioned it during the speech.
8: In a rare move, NBC and ABC Fake News have both said that they would not cover this speech. They knew what it was about because of the fact that they don't like the topic, because they know how corrupt our system is and they don't want to reveal it.
7: I think he's pretty right on that.
9: Yeah, I think that's true. Or they don't want to admit that maybe they should have been more curious.
7: Exactly. You know, that's the thing. So they ignore Biden getting more senile every day.
9: Yes.
7: For years. And saying, well, you know, we could have done a better job on that. So we're going to make sure to keep talking about how Trump, is there something wrong with him?
9: Right.
7: He had to go to the doctor again, and it's all this, he's losing mental acuity, blah, blah, blah. But you're not learning the lesson?
9: Nope.
7: After you talked about Russia interfering with 2016 for years, mm-hmm. and now there's receipts on China, and no, we're not going to pay attention to this. No. So many falsehoods from the president.
9: Oh, yeah. That's the takeaway right now from mainstream media.
7: And again, it is so frustrating because there's receipts.
9: Mm-hmm.
7: And you had a clip of a cybersecurity guy talking about this.
9: Yeah, this is a guy named Mark Lopresi. He's a market strategist and a cybersecurity guy, and gave a little bit of reality on the set of CNN after Trump's speech about the foreign interference in our elections.
7: Okay.
10: I don't think the president left any gray area or area for interpretation. This was about get, save, pass. That was the last thing he said. But let me just say, address some of what you said, Brian. It is a different era now than it was in 18 or in 20. This massively different. I sit on the advisory board of two quantum cybersecurity companies. I know something about this. AI and the threat of hacking using modern AI technology has made all of our systems, both public and private, more vulnerable than they have ever been. We know it's been proven, both by our own intelligence agencies as well as the private sector, that China has been data farming, harvesting data, both public and private, from the United States, from U.S. citizens. Data they cannot even access yet until their cyber techniques enable them to do so. It is a different threat today than it was in 2020 and 2018. And that's part of why the president was so forward-looking. We didn't hear the moaning and complaining and kvetching, if you will, to use a very New York term, about what happened in the past. This was raising alarms about what could happen in the future. The threat is different. The threat is very real.
7: Okay. That's good information for people to know.
9: Sure.
7: All right, we got to get to Nimrods.
6: When the going gets tough.
11: Damn it, this is too hard.
6: The dumb get dumber.
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13: I love the poorly educated.
7: All right. Yes, I have a voice. Nimrods in the News. Man, I don't know why they keep trying to do this. This is in Florida. 52-year-old James Shepard drove into his court-ordered drug test earlier this week. He was driving on a suspended license. That's a violation of his parole.
9: Yeah, that's a problem.
7: So he was arrested. That wasn't the only problem. James also had a fake, some would say, penis, wiener, whatever, strapped to himself with a bladder attached to it. One of the whizinators, as they as they say. He was presumably planning to use it to fake the whiz test that he had to take. But after he got arrested, he realized he should probably ditch that, so he tossed it between the seat and the door of the police cruiser.
9: Like they're not going to find it and put two and two together?
7: Cop opened the door. He saw it right away. James like, hey, not mine.
9: Oh, come on.
7: James is now facing additional charges for the whizinator, and that's Nimrods in the News.
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18: Another tense day in the Middle East. On Lisa Brady, Fox News. Kuwait's army just reporting it intercepted ballistic missiles and drones in Kuwaiti airspace. Iran keeps attacking U.S. Gulf allies as the U.S. expands its airstrikes on Iran in an ongoing tug of war over the Strait of Hormuz.
19: The blockade is being enforced. Three ships as of this morning had been turned back, one disabled and one boarded by U.S. Marines. This has now, for the six nights in a row, we have seen the intensity of the airstrikes increase.
18: Fox's Mike Tobin in Tel Aviv. Bridges among the latest U.S. targets. CENTCOM just confirming another round of U.S. strikes underway, and the U.S. military also just reporting a fourth commercial vessel now redirected as part of the blockade. President Trump is urging Lindsey Graham's sister to run for a full term in the U.S. Senate.
20: President Trump is offering his complete and total endorsement to Senator Darlene Graham, the sister of South Carolina Republican Lindsey Graham, if she chooses to run for her late brother's Senate seat. That term expires the end of this year, and a Republican primary is set for next month to replace Lindsey Graham on the ballot. The president says Darlene Graham is a spectacular person and a true American patriot, and says he's asked her to run in the special primary for the good of the nation. Darlene Graham was sworn in this week as senator to serve out the rest of Lindsey Graham's term.
18: Fox's Jared Halpern at the White House, where the president says he made the request during an Oval Office office visit. California-based Taylor Farms is voluntarily recalling all iceberg lettuce sourced from central Mexico. This after federal health officials announced an apparent link between that lettuce used by Taco Bell and a parasite-driven outbreak in multiple states. However, the cause of more illnesses in other states remains under investigation. Stocks finish lower, the Dow down 406 at the bell. 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
12: WMBD Radio Local News. I'm John Cruz, a Peoria woman facing a laundry list of charges after allegedly fleeing in a Bartonville police squad car last night. Bartonville police responded to a truck that had crashed in an alley between Madison and Monroe around 5:45, but then a female identified as 30-year-old Brittany Potter was placed in a squad car after she told police that a person was under the crashed truck. Police say Potter was then able to climb through a cage partition and flee in the squad car. Well, the car was later found with Potter fleeing into the woods after officers got there. She is currently in custody. A man facing gun and drug charges after a search warrant in Peoria. Police searched a home Wednesday in the 200 block of Northeast Rock Island Avenue as part of an investigation into the sale of illegal narcotics. Investigators recovered those narcotics, drug paraphernalia, three firearms, and some cash. Tavaria Kaj arrested and taken to the Peoria County Jail. River City Pride Fest is back on along the Peoria Riverfront this weekend. Peoria Pride's Todd Northcutt says with over 7,500 people expected, Peoria Park District has added new safety protocols this year.
21: Clear bags, and the city implemented metal detectors to get through. Just in case people don't get that memo, we are selling clear bags at check-in.
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23: The 25 News First Alert Forecast calls for another hot and humid afternoon with highs in the upper 80s and low 90s, heat index values near 100. And while many areas will stay dry, the heat and humidity will help fuel scattered showers and storms, especially through the afternoon. Now, any storm could bring locally heavy rain and gusty conditions before fading after sunset. Otherwise, tonight stays warm and muggy with lows in the 70s. I'm 25 News First Alert Meteorologist Kimberly Gomez for WMBD Radio.
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26: Peoria police are reporting an accident, reportedly a motorcycle involved at Sheridan and Wilcox Avenue. That's Sheridan between McClure and Forest Hill. There's a paving crew on Route 6 southbound at I-74 that's slowing down traffic. Still no big delay. It's IDOT announcing this afternoon that the ramps that have been closed, the eastbound or Memorial Drive ramp to southbound Route 6, the southbound Route 6 ramp to westbound 74, and the westbound 74 ramp to eastbound 474 will be reopened before the end of the day. After 40 years, Jack Steger is retiring and passing the torch to the next generation. 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
3: It just makes me feel good when we walk in, we see it every day. 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

0: Welcome, my babies. 1470 100.3 WMBD. This is the Phil Luciano Show. Thanks for joining us today. When we left off yesterday, we were all kind of excited, or at least really, really curious, what was the president going to talk about with his big, rare primetime address, right? And remember, Carolyn Leavitt, his spokesperson, said we'd be shocked by what he was going to reveal. And I was shocked at how boring it was. Hey, look, you know what? I got to tell you, if there is some sort of wrongdoing, okay, put that information out there, get the evidence out in the open, get the criminal justice system a-cranking, and take care of business, right? But from what we saw yesterday, no smoking gun. You know, today there's hardly any chatter about it at all from any quarters. I mean, it's really seeming like, oh, okay, on to the next type of thing. And I'll just point to this. This is, again, if there's some wrongdoing, people got to go to prison, do it. But here's the thing. One of those documents that he himself, the president himself, posted on the White House website, or he had someone do, whatever, you know what I mean. He kept pointing, we got all these stuff, it's on our website. It said in part, and this is one of his documents, we assessed that vote tabulation systems would be difficult to manipulate on a wide enough scale to compromise election results. That's his information. In other words, yeah, nothing much is happening. And then John Solomon, he's leading the task force on declassifying documents on a range of issues. He talked to reporters afterwards. He said that those intelligence community documents show no evidence that votes in the election machines were changed in the past three elections. So I don't know what to make of it. That's not my interpretation. That's what it says. That's what his people, that's what his documents say. So, hey, we're still awaiting. Meantime, in Iran, it has ramped up. The United States has been pounding them six night in a row, and that is taking on bridges. It's taking on energy facilities. Meantime, Iran responding in kind. It has struck a desalination plant, you know, taking the water, taking the salt out in Kuwait. And that's a mess. It's a mess because this is a total ramp up. Is this possibly illegal by both sides? Could be. It's one of those, well, those seem to be civilian targets. You don't fight a war with a desalination facility, do you? On the other hand, there are many other counter arguments saying, hey, it's okay. All I know is it is a big, giant mess. Here in Peoria, I got to point to one thing here. One thing, real quick. And that is this. Remember yesterday, we talked about the ambulance that was stolen? Seemed like a crazy caper, right? Woman got an ambulance, I think it was from at OSF, jumped in it, and went and crashed it, smashed it. It's like, who steals an ambulance? You know you're going to get caught. Today, a Peoria woman said, well, this was actually happening yesterday, like, hold my beer, let me beat you. Okay? She was arrested after allegedly stealing a Bartonville squad car. Police were called at 5:45 p.m. yesterday. This was about a truck driving at a high rate of speed. And then that truck crashed into an alley. Later identified the driver as Brittany Potter of Peoria. And police in Bartonville found that they said, oh, yeah. You know, they were talking to her, just walking around. And he said, yeah, that truck crashed on top of someone. So they put her in a Bartonville squad car, right, in the back. And then the officers went out to see, well, did she squish someone? And as they were looking for Flat Stanley underneath that truck, she jumped through that cage, that partition cage in the squad car, got in the driver's seat, zoomed off. Yeah, I don't think she flattened anyone anyway. Anyway, one thing led to another, and later on, police tracked her down, a combination of canines, footwork, and whatnot, and she's been charged. So I don't know. I don't know what's next. I mean, you have an ambulance, you've got a squad car. What sort of emergency vehicle will crooks steal and ride off tomorrow? A Life Flight helicopter? A Fond du Lac Park District patrol boat? Or maybe, remember they used a drone to track down the ambulance, the stolen ambulance? I think of, remember the Green Goblin and Spider-Man? And Spider-Man drives, or Green Goblin gets on the drone. Maybe they're going to steal a drone and ride around on that. I don't know what is next. I don't know what. When I think of Green Goblin, I think of bombs, which makes me think of, well, cannonballs.
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2: Some men like to hear the cannonball. wants an orange whip? Orange whip? Orange whip? Three orange whips.
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0: Gonna find my baby, gonna hold her tight, gonna grab some afternoon delight.
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1: I've always liked those kind of high heels, too, you know.
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5: This is everything I've ever wanted.
1: No, don't take them off. Leave them on.
5: This is everything I've ever hoped for.
6: That girl wants to have some fun.
7: Yeah,

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1: this is supposed to be a happy occasion. Let's not bicker and argue.
0: You touch my elf, sweetie, and your teeth go to Peoria.
2: These go to 11.
3: Just got paid today. Got me a pocket full of change.
4: Cannonball coming.
5: Cool. Oh yes, Cannonball Friday. It's a spirit, it's our vibe, it's our revolution. It's how we launch ourselves headlong into the weekend. And every Friday at 4 o'clock, we entertain our Cannonball question, which this week is a simple one. What's your favorite all-time movie line? The answers are really interesting. Sometimes it's a matter of that line right there. That really made the movie. Other times, folks are like, you know, the movie wasn't that great, but in my life at that time, this thing was going on, and this one line, it meant so much to me and still does to this day. A lot of other answers, a lot of other interesting stuff. We'll get to that at 4. Meantime, got some heavy metal news. You're like, I'm not into metal. Oh, yeah? Well, you might be now. There's a new band out. I can't even say the name of it. It rhymes with puckers. Yeah, it's that word. And it's got some really bona fide all-star musicians in there. Robert Halford of Judas Priest. Zakk Wylde from Ozzy. Henry Rollins from Black Flag. Richie Blackmore from Deep Purple. And then, ready? William Shatner is the front man. You're like, who, what? Yeah, Captain Kirk. He's 95. And they've been working on this stuff for real. This is for real. This is not a joke. He's going to debut his metal band and their music at Riot Fest. That's in Chicago in September. He's pumped.
6: That I'm going to debut my heavy metal record at Riot Fest. And I hope you're there. And I hope I'm there.
5: I like that sense of humor. He knows he's 95. He sounds and looks really good. Really. I mean, like 20 years younger, at least. At least. And the thing is, there have been no releases of any music. No tidbits, no anything. I mean, he has sung before, but it's been a while.
7: Picture yourself in a boat on a river with tangerine trees and marmalade skies. Somebody calls you. You answer quite slowly. A girl with kaleidoscope eyes.
5: If anyone ever asks you, Grandpa, how weird were the 60s? There's Exhibit A. Right there. But think about this. Think about what you just heard. Let's put a metal beat under it and see what it sounds like. Let's hit that metal, then hit that Shatner.
7: Picture yourself in a boat on a river with tangerine trees and marmalade skies. Somebody calls you.
5: Yeah.
7: Answer quite slowly. A girl with kaleidoscope eyes.
5: Something like that. That's what you get at Riot Fest in September. Ken Zerski, what do we got on those roads?
8: An accident out Prospect and Kansas. That's the south end of Glen Oak Park. And another accident, Sheridan and Wilcox, that reportedly involving a motorcycle. Been busy on Route 6 today. Started early this morning with a paving crew, both directions moving around. We last spotted them southbound on Route 6 around I-74, so kind of the end of the work zone there. And IDOT did say that the ramps that are closed, there are still three ramps that are blocked, and that's the eastbound War Memorial to southbound Route 6, southbound Route 6 to westbound 74, and westbound 74 to I-474. Those three ramps will be reopened at some point, either today or by the end of the day. They still look to be closed. 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
5: 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In just a bit, we have a fun rundown of smash hit rock songs, you know them all, that actually started as a joke. Some weren't even intended to be recorded, let alone be heard by the public. To get started, next we'll look at a beloved song by Peoria's favorite son, Dan Fogelberg. He started it all in jest until he realized he had a possible hit on his hands. What song? What joke? Take a listen next.
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5: Thanks for joining us today. Happy Cannonball Friday. This is the Phil Luciano Show. Just a bit, we've got a rundown. It's an interesting one. This is hit rock songs, you know them all, that started as a joke. Yeah, didn't intend to be even released to the public, but yeah, they were. They became monster hits, even though the artists were just goofing. Speaking of that, brings me to this story, okay? Dan Fogelberg. Peoria's favorite son, right? One of the biggest column I ever wrote for the Peoria paper, in retrospect, happened in 2007, right after he died. It's when I was fortunate enough to crack the code, crack the mystery of who was that old lover that he met in the grocery store in that holiday classic, Same Old Lang Syne, and became by far the most popular thing I ever wrote there. And over the years since, that song, just in general, and I know this because I read about it all the time every Christmas, it's become more and more popular. It's just one of those things. It's kind of, hey, this song is really, really good. It gets a lot more radio airplay than it has ever gotten in the past. Well, here's the thing. That started as a joke. Yeah, one of his biggest songs, it was just a gag to him. Here's what happened, okay? In the late 70s, Fogelberg fooling around with his piano, and he was a classically trained musician. He had deep knowledge of different instruments, different genres. He starts just dorking around, warming up, playing around with Tchaikovsky's 1812 Overture. Now, you know this song. A lot of times they play it at fireworks, that type of thing. Got to play a little more because it's Cannonball Friday. I got to hear the cannons. There we go. Now, I don't think Fogelberg was using any cannons when he was fooling around. He's just using his piano. But on a lark, this is how he described it later, that he added, and I don't know this because I'm not a musician, he added a minor chord into the arrangement. It gave it a pop ballad twist. He thought it was hilarious, turning a bombastic classical piece into a pop song. And he only planned to play it to friends. Hey, look what I did. If you really know music, I guess you'd find this funny. It's kind of an inside joke type thing. And to take it one step further, he made a personal challenge. Could I write a song about something completely inconsequential? So he decided to write about just a real-life encounter he had over Christmas vacation. And you in Peoria know what happened. He ran into an old flame. One thing led to another. And he just thought it would be kind of sappy, more of the joke. You know, this song is just so mawkish and mundane, and he kept working at it, and working at it, and working at it. And then he's like, this isn't a joke. This is developing into a really poignant story. And he's like, I got something here that could be a hit. So he took it out of the joke pile, and he put it on his 1981 album, The Innocent Age, which a lot of people think is his masterpiece of all his albums. And, well, you know the rest. It's not only a favorite here, as we were saying, it's become more and more popular over the years. But you can hear the 1812 Overture in the song. Maybe you've noticed this before. Probably not. But here's the 1812 again. Okay, we got that. You know how that is. It's so it's da da da da da da da da da da da da da da da da da da da. Here's him singing.
20: Met my old lover in the grocery store. The snow was falling Christmas Eve.
5: It's the same melody.
20: I stole behind her in the frozen foods, and I touched her
5: I wonder what Tchaikovsky thinks. You think of the hereafter they ever got together? Maybe at Christmas time they talk. Hey, it's Tchaikovsky talking to Fogelberg. Hey, they're playing my song again. And Fogelberg says, hey, that's my song. Ha, ha, ha. Yeah, interesting how he took that classic, made it into a pop hit. When we get back, that's what we're going to talk about. Jokes. Jokes by musicians and bands. Hey, listen to this. This is kind of crazy. One thing leads to another, and those gags, they become monster rock hits. You know the songs, now you hear the stories. Coming up next.
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1: Fox News, I'm Tom Graham. More than 100 million people are under air quality alerts across the Midwest and Northeast as thick smoke from Canadian wildfires drifts south. Fox Weather's Jay Menar is in hazy Baltimore.
21: This smoke, it is causing big problems. In fact, Amtrak along the Northeast Corridor line is experiencing delays because of concerns around workers in these outdoor conditions with the unhealthy air quality.
1: Detroit canceling all city-run outdoor activities due to air quality today. A body recovered from San Francisco Bay has been identified as one of three missing people from a boat that capsized earlier this week. Fox's Kristen Goodwin.
22: A police marine unit discovering 58-year-old Tondra Madruga's body near Treasure Island, a former Navy station in the San Francisco Bay.
1: The grim discovery marking the second confirmed fatality. 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
23: WMBD Radio Local News. I'm John Cruz. A third teenager will be tried as an adult in a Peoria carjacking case from December. The Peoria County State Attorney's Office says 16-year-old Equan Logan is charged with attempted aggravated vehicular hijacking and several other charges. Logan was ordered held at a detention hearing yesterday. This happened December 6th on North Knoxville near the North Point Shopping Center. Prosecutors say Logan and two others tried to take a vehicle. He then pulled the driver of a Nissan Altima out of his vehicle and drove away, Logan taken into custody 10 days later. State Rep. Carol Ammons made her first appearance in federal court yesterday. She pled not guilty to several charges, including wire fraud and obstruction of justice. Capital News Illinois reports Ammons was indicted last week. She allegedly organized a scheme that used campaign funds and state grants to financially benefit her and her daughter. Her husband, Champaign County Clerk Aaron Ammons, also facing obstruction of justice charges. He pleaded not guilty. Carol Ammons asking for patience as the process moves ahead.
24: These allegations are not true, and I look forward to responding to them through the legal process.
23: And Ammons has been removed from the House Democratic Caucus and her committees. The House also opening up an investigation. The federal trial set for September 22nd. A pilot recovering after a helicopter crash in rural Champaign County. That incident left 1,100 customers without power in the area. Authorities say it happened last night after a crop duster helicopter hit nearby power lines. The NTSB is investigating. More news in 30 minutes or as it breaks and always at WMBDRadio.com.
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27: The 25 News First Alert Forecast calling for a stray shower thunderstorm here through this evening, then passing clouds overnight with lows in the low to mid-70s. A hot, humid Saturday with high temperatures in the low 90s. Afternoon heat index values as high as 100 to 105, some of the highest values this week. A cold front will swing through later in the day tomorrow, bringing chances for scattered showers and storms in the afternoon and evening, and a low but a non-zero chance of an isolated strong or severe storm. From 25 News, I'm First Alert Chief Meteorologist Brian Walter for WMBD Radio.
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8: A couple of accidents in Peoria, Prospect and Kansas. That's on the south end of Glen Oak Park. And at Sheridan and Wilcox, that reportedly involving a motorcycle. It's been busy on Route 6 today. and southbound, there was a paving crew right around I-74. IDOT saying that the three ramps that are still closed at both War Memorial Drive, Route 6 and Route 6 and I-74 will be reopened by the end of the day. They're still blocked, and no major problems on I-474 through the work zone, just westbound down to one lane, I-74 to west of Springfield Road. 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
0: I'm Liz Klayman, and this is the Fox Business Report.
2: The major averages finishing lower for the day and week as the semiconductor sector continues to drag markets lower and as U.S.-Iran tensions are adding to market jitters. The market's tech-driven rally has been put to the test as companies' massive spending on AI clouded optimism for the AI trade. Adding to worries today, Chinese AI startup Moonshot unveiled a powerful OpenAI model that it says is the world's largest, rivaling Anthropic's Frontier Fable model. And Netflix stock tumbled over 7%. After the streaming giant's third quarter revenue forecast disappointed investors. The Dow winners, Travelers, United Health Group, and Caterpillar. The Dow decliners, Goldman Sachs, Home Depot, and Alphabet. The Dow down 407 points, the Nasdaq lower by 362, S&P 500 down 76. That's your Fox Business Report. I'm Hillary Barsky, invested in you.
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5: 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Happy Cannonball Friday. This is the Phil Luciano Show. Headlines we've been following. Yesterday, overnight, United States, for the sixth night in a row, pounded Iran, destroyed 5 to 6 key bridges, also damaged Iran's electrical infrastructure. In return, Iranian missiles smashed a Kuwaiti water desalination plant. Now, there are observers saying, hey, you guys, this might be illegal. Those might be civilian targets. You know what both sides say? Iran and the United States? We don't care. Essentially, so this is a major escalation of what's been going on. Who knows what's going to happen over the weekend? Yeesh. Meantime, here in Peoria, I'll just briefly mention the bare bones here. Remember yesterday where we had a woman who stole an ambulance? Kind of a silly crime because, you know, they're going to spot the ambulance, right? They did catch her. She crashed and they caught her. Peoria woman yesterday after last night, she said, hold my beer. I got one better. She stole and crashed a squad car out of Bartonville.
11: And so next it's like, what will they take? What will they take tonight? Maybe a Life Flight helicopter? Don't know. Don't know. But you can get more details on that at WMBDradio.com. So, you know, you think about pop music, you think about rock music, those songs that are huge, you know, that they, these were tunes that were crafted from the beginning with great care, great determination. Sometimes that's not the case at all. In the cases of some hits, they started as a joke. As a joke. Because bands sometimes, they have downtime. They just noodle around. They're goofing around. And like, it's essentially, hey, listen to this. And they goof and they goof. And then at some point, someone says, hey, wait a minute. Maybe we got a hit on our hands. I got a little collection of these, okay? You know the songs. You probably don't know the backstories or all of the backstories. Our first one, we roll back to 1974. Can it be that long? Oh, yeah. And Bachman, Turner, Overdrive.

Randy Bachman, lead singer, frontman for the group, he made this song. He wrote this song. This was entirely to be played just for family, okay? Because his brother, the band's former manager, Gary Bachman, he had a real-life stutter. So Randy wrote this song just to kind of tease him a little bit. And Gary loved it. He thought it was just a brotherly ribbing, just one of those things brothers do. And so the only time they would play this, the band, would be when they were warming up, getting their instruments ready, testing microphone levels, that type of thing. So the band is getting their Not Fragile album. This would be in 73, 74 for Mercury Records. An executive listened to the eight complete tracks and said, "This sounds good, but I don't hear a radio-friendly single here. You got anything else?" And they didn't, so Randy had nothing to say except, "Well, we have this other song. It's a joke, but I'm doing this stuttering thing with my brother," and the exec's like, "Whatever, let me hear it." And he hears it, and he's like, "Oh, man, that sounds fantastic. Put it on the album." And Randy's like, no, we can't like that. Let me re-record it and just sing it without the stutter." And they tried, and later on he said, "I sounded like I was trying to do a bad Frank Sinatra impression, like trying to sound too serious." So they just ripped that one away, put the old stuttering version on, and the rest is history. It backfired in the best possible way. It was BTO's only number one hit in the United States, all because of a joke. This next one was a joke that nobody got at all, and this is from 1986 and the Beastie Boys.

party anthem, right? That's entirely what the Beasties did not intend. Mike D said he wrote the lyrics in 5 minutes on a wet cocktail napkin, okay? It was supposed to be a parody, a tongue-in-cheek satire of all those frat boy, brainless stadium rock anthems like Smokin' in the Boys' Room, which was really popular then, the remake by Motley Crue, right? And so, yeah, let's goof on this. They threw the vocal tracks down really quickly, went on tour. But producer Rick Rubin, really good at what he did, he put a lot of work in it, overdubbed the track, put those massive drums. And when it went out, when it was released, it got gobbled up as this rock anthem. And the Beasties were just mortified. It's like, we were joking. We were joking. And a lot of partiers unironically adopted it as their ultimate anthem. And the band got so resentful, they stopped playing it live after 1987. They're like, we're done. No one got the joke. Next, we turn to 1991 and Nirvana. I think you know part of this story.

spirit. I think a lot of people understand that it was named after that deodorant, Teen Spirit, but maybe don't know the rest of the story. So Kurt Cobain is dating one of the members of the punk band Bikini Kill. It's an all-girl band. And the lead singer is another member of the band, was just partying with Kurt Cobain one night and heavy drinking. She spray paints on his bedroom wall. Yeah, they're young, they're stupid, whatever. Kurt smells like Teen Spirit. It was a joke. She meant it as a joke that, hey, you're hanging out with my drummer so much, you smell like her deodorant. He thought this was a poetic, revolutionary, anti-establishment phrase. He had no idea about anything about Teen Spirit. He didn't know the deodorant. He had no idea. He didn't find out the truth until months after the song was recorded and released. And then later on, he's like, oh, I hate this song. I hate it. He said, I can barely get through Teen Spirit. I literally want to throw my guitar down and walk away. Everyone else knew what the deodorant was except Kurt Cobain. Whoops. Whoops, whoops, whoops. We also have here from 2008, Kings of Leon. Sex on Fire. Now, here's how this came together. Frontman Caleb Followhill, he's messing around with a melody, and a lot of times, songwriters will use nonsensical terms just as placeholders until they write what they think will be the real lyrics. So he was ad-libbing with the refrain, it just seemed to make the right cadence, Set Us on Fire. He's singing, Set Us on Fire. A sound mixer walks in the room, misheard him, what he's saying, and thought he was saying Sex on Fire. And then the band thought it was so funny, they decided to keep it. But they're just joking around with it. They're just joking around. Hey, let's start singing Your Sex is on Fire. And the frontman, Caleb Followhill, is like, we're not going to put this on the album, are we? And the label's like, yeah, you are. Yeah, you are. And here's the thing. It was nominated for 2 awards, Best Rock Song and for Grammys, and Best Rock Vocal Performance by a duo group. It won that latter one. Total joke. Total joke. And now, of course, the song is about intense physical passion. But nowadays, when the band explains the lyrics to the young kids, they say, oh, he's not singing Sex on Fire. He's singing Socks on Fire

0: Jones on 474, and that's westbound traffic only. That's down to one lane for some reason. Past couple of days, eastbound, all lanes have been open through that work zone, Springfield Road, I-74. And it's been busy on Route 6. Crews are out, paving crews. Still no major delays. We're seeing in both directions just reduced speeds. And at some point, IDOT says they're going to reopen all the ramps that have been closed. That's two ramps at Route 6 and I-74 and the one ramp eastbound War Memorial Drive to southbound Route 6. And we can confirm those ramps are still blocked. But at some point, by the end of the day, they say those ramps will be reopened. 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
1: Thank you, Ken. When we get back, we have one more of these stories about a joke that became a hit song. And this one is from probably the biggest hard rock album of the 1980s. The single itself, the song we're going to talk about, is probably the best produced song of all of the 1980s. You know this tune. You probably don't know the crazy backstory. It's next.
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4: Thanks for joining us today. Happy Cannonball Friday. This is the Phil Luciano Show. We've been talking about songs, huge hits, that started as just silly little jokes. Bands, they were just playing around, and all of a sudden, hey, this isn't funny. This is a hit. Last one here we have, okay, turn back the clock to 1987. And I remember getting Appetite for Destruction. Got it on tape. So I could listen to it all the time. That's because I heard a little bit with a friend of mine. I'm like, oh, man, I got to get this thing. So I wanted to hear it. I'd take it out. I'd put it in my car in the morning. I'd take it out of the car. I'd play it in my apartment, that type of thing. I didn't. Well, you're like, why didn't you get a CD? I didn't have a CD player. That was for fancy people at the time. Couldn't afford that type of technology. Anyway, it was such a huge album. Great debut, right? Not a whole lot of bands can come out with a first album that strong. And the biggest tune on there, probably to this day, yeah, you could say Welcome to the Jungle, but I'm probably going to think Sweet Child of Mine. And I say it for this reason. It has been lauded by experts, I mean people who know how music is put together, as the best produced song of that era. And it's so layered, and you think, boy, this song from beginning to end must have been just a masterwork of all the craftsmanship. Actually, it started as a joke. Here's how this happened. Slash, the guitarist, of course, he was doing what they call string skipping exercises. These guitarists do these to enhance their technique. It was a goof. He said it sounded like circus music, and it mocked hair metal bands of the era. It's like, they sound like this. Listen to this thing. And rhythm guitarist Izzy Stradlin heard it, and he's like, hey, I think I'll join in on the fun. He started playing chords underneath it, and the rest of the band's like, what are these two doing? They join in, and pretty soon they've got this foundation for a song. And it sounded pretty good, but Slash fought to keep it off Appetite. He said, look, Guns is a gritty rock band. That sounds like maybe a cheesy bluegrass song. And he got, thankfully, overruled. Cheesy bluegrass? What was Slash thinking? And later on, I mean, there's the solo later. It's been named as one in all these countdowns, greatest rock songs of all time, greatest guitar solos, all these type of citations. So that's part one of the joke. Part one of the joke. Meantime, Axl's like, all right, we got the foundation. I got to write some lyrics. So he starts writing.

him on the back of a greasy pizza box. He's inspired by his then girlfriend. He starts writing these words, and then he just ran out of inspiration. He just ran out of things to do. And there's that bridge, and you know where that's. Where do we go now? It's that he was singing that as sort of a placeholder because he didn't know where to go. And they started to do the backup singing too. And then when the producer listened to this, when they were just working on this song, hey, we're going to fill this in later with real words. And the producer said, keep it. And now think of this song without it, right? And I gotta tell you, the greatest version of this song, though, it's by Derek Huff and Family. You're not familiar with them? Oh, yeah, you are, if you're familiar with Step Brothers.

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2: 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I'm counting on you. Come on.
3: 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I hate to look into those
1: Man.
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1: That's the highlight to me.
2: 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All right, all right. Alice, let's go.
1: A Step Brothers. And then she ruins it. When we get back, our Cannonball question. What's your favorite movie line of all time? That one's already taken. You got to think of something else. That'll be up next here on the Phil Luciano Show. 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
6: A seventh night of strikes underway. I'm Lisa Brady, Fox News. The U.S. attacking Iran again after expanding strikes to key infrastructure, including a tower in one port city.
7: The tower, according to the U.S., gave Iran the ability to track and menace shipping in the Gulf of Oman, therefore shipping that transited the strait. Central Command says the destruction weakens the Revolutionary Guard's ability to coordinate attacks on commercial shipping. Bandar Kamir and Bandar Abbas both saw road bridges and rail bridges destroyed. The goal is to disrupt the ability of the Iranians to resupply and attack.
6: Fox's Mike Tobin in Tel Aviv. President Trump accusing Canada of not properly maintaining their forests as smoke from hundreds of wildfires continues to impact air quality in the U.S.
8: We have just an incredible display of hazy conditions from the upper Midwest across the Great Lakes and into the Northeast. Detroit, Chicago, and Washington, D.C., the top three cities in the world with the worst air quality. Detroit yesterday setting a record for the worst air quality of all time.
6: Fox Weather's Jane Minar. A cold front and stormy weather expected to bring relief this weekend, but the president says he plans to call Canada's prime minister about the cost. A produce company based in California is recalling lettuce grown in Mexico after an outbreak of illness in the U.S.
9: Taylor Fresh Foods is voluntarily removing iceberg lettuce sourced from central Mexico from the U.S. market after the FDA traced a parasitic outbreak to shredded lettuce from that country. The cyclospora outbreak has sickened people in more than 30 states, according to the CDC, with more than 90 people hospitalized.
6: Fox's Carmen Roberts. The FDA says more than 1,600 who got sick reported eating at Taco Bell in five states, the restaurant chain already removing potentially affected lettuce. A possible link to cases in other states, not yet confirmed. 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
10: WMBD Radio Local News, I'm John Cruz. Traffic alert for downtown Peoria. Oak Street remains closed in both directions between Southwest Jefferson Avenue and Southwest Adams Street after a water main break near Dozer Park. While Illinois American Water confirms service has been restored, crews will be on site finishing up repairs and cleanup. Impacted customers remain under a boil water notice. Once repairs are complete, the streets will reopen. Tazewell County putting its foot down on renewable energy projects. The Land Use Committee pushing for a total overhaul of wind and solar farm rules, specifically demanding tougher insurance and cleanup requirements. Committee Chair Russ Crawford tells 25 News it's all about accountability.
11: The whole idea is to protect the citizens of your constituents, to protect the neighbors, to protect even if a tornado comes, you have to protect people farther away.
10: The committee also just blocked a proposed solar farm near Mackinac, citing major concerns over property values and the impact on nearby homes. And Central Illinois kids have a great chance to see some baseball this summer. The Peoria County Sheriff's Department and Peoria Chiefs teaming up to give out more than 1,000 golden baseballs to kids across the area. Sheriff Chris Watkins says officers and deputies will hand them out if you're seeing good deeds and behavior.
12: I know we've given them out, like, if we see kids with, like, lemonade stands or they're raising money for a charity, just staying out of trouble.
10: The program was on hiatus last season, but Watkins says he wants to see it continue every year. More news in 30 minutes or as it breaks and always at WMBDRadio.com.
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0: The 25 News First Alert forecast calling for a stray shower thunderstorm here through this evening, then passing clouds overnight with lows in the low to mid 70s. A hot, humid Saturday with high temperatures in the low 90s. Afternoon heat index values as high as 100 to 105, some of the highest values this week. The cold front will swing through later in the day tomorrow, bringing chances for scattered showers and storms in the afternoon and evening, and a low but a non-zero chance of an isolated strong or severe storm. From 25 News, I'm First Alert Chief Meteorologist Brian Walter for WMBD Radio.
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16: Latest accident is Pennsylvania and Missouri. That's Pennsylvania between Glen Oak and Knoxville. Knoxville traffic heading northbound, a little past Forest Hill to War Memorial Drive, busy at that intersection. Eastbound War Memorial Drive is going to slow down past Allen Road to Sterling Glen and the I-74 ramps. The ramp from eastbound War Memorial Drive to southbound Route 6 is still closed. IDOT says that ramp and the two ramps that are closed at Route 6 I-74 will be reopened by the end of the day. 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
1: 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This is the Phil Luciano Show. The biggest headline today we're following is this uptick in the war with Iran. The United States pounded Iran again, sixth time in a row, and some of the targets included multiple bridges as well as an electrical facility. Meantime, Iran responded by pounding a Kuwaiti desalination plant. Now, observers say this might be illegal. Those might be civilian targets. Iran and the United States say, we don't care. We're going to do it, and this does not bode well. This is an escalation if they're targeting infrastructure. So the weekend, I don't know, seems kind of precarious, but got to tell you, and not to be disregarding of important items of the day, but it's Friday, and there are other weapons on my mind, weapons like cannonballs.

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9: No beer, make Homer.
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11: Is it Friday already?
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13: Friday.
11: TGIF.
14: Friday.
13: It's Friday. You got all weekend, Friday.
15: Thank God it's Friday!
16: Cannonball. Cannonball. Cannonball coming.
17: A human cannonball.
16: Cannonball. Cannonball. Cannonball coming. Cannonball.
18: Cool.
19: We're there.
17: I'm a human cannonball.
10: Oh, yes. Cannonball Friday. It's our spirit. It's our vibe. It's our revolution. It's how we launch ourselves headlong into the weekend. And every Friday at 4 o'clock, we do our cannonball question. And that's from responses you all provided on Facebook. To this one this week, what is your favorite all-time movie line? And it could be from a movie you love. It really held the movie together. It could be a matter of, this meant something to me personally. All sorts of reasons, all sorts of good stuff. Think about yours. Maybe we will have that in here. We'll start off with Bill. He loves this line.
4: Just a bit outside.
10: That he says, I love that line just because of the way Bob Uecker delivered it. Major League, of course. But it's also one of those lines you can use in real life. And I often do anytime someone misses their mark badly.
4: Just a bit outside.
10: Yeah. I don't know how I think of movies that we quote a lot. Major League has got to be in that upper echelon of those. Oh, man. This next one. This might be in the top. It's definitely in the top three. It might be number one for me. It's from Remember the Titans.
1: I don't want them to gain another yard.
5: You blitz all night. And if they cross the line of scrimmage, I'm going to take every last one of you out. You make sure they remember forever the night they played the Titans.
10: Kathleen says, just the way he says, you blitz all night, is just an incredible delivery. I got to tell you, it's like I almost want to call timeout right now and go calm down. I watch that clip all the time, all year. It's just one of those that just grabs me. And it's that movie. I'm going to say it's not the best movie, but emotionally, in terms of the investment I get every time I watch it, oh yeah, it's up there. Talking about what's our favorite, what's your favorite movie line of all time? Dennis is pointing here. See, this is the point that I brought up. It doesn't have to be a great movie. And this is from a movie that a lot of people, they didn't dig at all.
7: Just when I thought I was out, they pulled me back in.
10: Michael Corleone, of course, but that's from Godfather 3. And as Dennis said, most people don't like the movie, but that's one of the greatest quotes from the series. Indeed. Indeed, indeed, indeed. I got to tell you, though, when you're talking about the Godfather series, and at least with me, in a very, it has that dark, you know, undertone. But what's about the mob? I mean, they're killing people for money, right? So, of course, it's dark. But when they have the light moments, those are the parts that I really grab onto. And I can't, all of a sudden, in this, right after someone gets whacked, here's a joke. This is the one that Arnie picked, his favorite quote from the first Godfather.
8: Leave the gun. Take the cannoli.
10: And that was an ad lib. That was ad lib. And Artie says, what a great instruction after Rocco made his bones. That's Rocco Lampone. He whacks Pauly. Fat Clemenza is with him because he's the capo. And it's just, leave the gun. Take the cannoli. Okay, it's darkly comic. People, if you've never seen the Godfather, how are you laughing at that? Trust me, it's funny. Talking about our favorite movie lines of all time, Carrie points to Mr. Mom.
9: Yeah, 220, 221, whatever it takes.
10: You remember Michael Keaton's character, totally clueless when it came to do-it-yourself projects. Carrie says, I do a lot of home projects and usually have no idea what I'm doing, but I give it a try anyway and then YouTube it later. So indeed, 220, 221, whatever it takes. Oh, man. Just said about the Titans. The Titans. Okay, that one. There's only one other quote, I would say, that grabs me more. And this is pretty long, okay? And Tony points to Rocky Balboa. That's the sixth movie in the series. It was long after Rocky V. This came out years and years later. He says, I love this quote from my favorite philosopher, Rocky, so much because it sums up what it takes to survive in this world of ours. It's a little long, oh man, but it grabs me every time.
0: The world ain't all sunshine and rainbows. It's a very mean and nasty place, and I don't care how tough you are, it will beat you to your knees and keep you there permanently if you let it. You, me, or nobody is going to hit as hard as life. But it ain't about how hard you hit. It's about how hard you can get hit and keep moving forward. How much you can take and keep moving forward. That's how winning is done. Now, if you know what you're worth, then go out and get what you're worth. But you got to be willing to take the hits and not pointing fingers saying you ain't where you want to be because of him or her or anybody. Cowards do that, and that ain't you. You're better than that.
10: That's how winning is done. I have this. I'm a weird dude. It's like I feel like I confess my weirdness into this microphone. In my garage, which I have explained, is sort of like a dorm room in 1983 just exploded. Right? Sports stuff, beer signs, all this. And there's the centerpiece. And right there is my 8-track player. And on top of the 8-track player, there are two things. One's a framed photo of Sir Walter Payton. Oh, yeah. And right next to that is Rocky Balboa with this quote on it. I see this every stinking day. Talking about our greatest, our favorite movie lines of all time. We'll turn this to a little comedic turn. Rob points to the movie Fletch.
2: I just got out of the shower.
12: Yeah. Can I borrow your towel for a sec? My car just hit a water buffalo.
10: Rob says, that's my favorite line, maybe in any movie, but for sure in this ultra-quotable flick. I just love it for its ridiculousness. Yet picture a water buffalo exploding into water and soaking your car, and for how quick and nimble Fletch is in tight spots. So yeah, Fletch. Very, very quotable movie for a lot of people, as I mentioned before. There are some movies that are, you know, you hear all the time, people quoting them here, there, and whatever. Fletch is certainly up there high on the list. We got a lot more to get to, but we got to get to right now to Ken Zersky for a check of traffic.
14: You talking to me?
10: There, is that yours?
14: Oh, that's one of them.
10: From Taxi Driver.
14: The other one would be, why so serious?
10: There you go. There you
14: Timely,
10: go.
14: Timely, with the Nolan movie out now.
10: Oh, true.
14: Yeah. If you're on Route 6, it's been busy today, and you're heading northbound. That was slow this morning. The paving crews switched southbound. We last saw them around I-74, and now I think they're probably getting ready to reopen some ramps. IDOT said that the three ramps that are still closed, the eastbound to Ward Memorial Drive ramp to southbound Route 6, and the southbound Route 6 ramp to westbound 74 and the westbound 74 ramp to eastbound 474 will all be reopened by the end of the day. That means all ramps would be open starting next week, and that is good news. Now, eastbound War Memorial Drive, that's been busier with that War Memorial Drive ramp closure. We're not seeing it yet. Again, that ramp is still closed, so we're not really seeing a big delay there just yet. 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
10: Thank you, Ken. When we get back, we have more of our Cannonball question. What's your favorite moving line of all time? 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Named the most. 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It had a big scene with a food fight in it. Is your line going to be in here from that movie? Check it out next.
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10: Welcome aboard, and happy Cannonball Friday. This is the Phil Luciano Show. We're in the midst, in the mix of our weekly Cannonball question, which is simply, what's your favorite movie line of all time? Bob pointed to a movie that has so many quotes. In fact, this movie spawned so many suggestions from all y'all. And we'll go with Bob's.
29: Was it over when the Germans bombed Pearl Harbor? Hell no!
30: Sherman? Forget it, he's rolling.
29: It ain't over now!
10: He said, I was in college when the movie came out. This quote was the topper of many in the movie. I had a frat brother that was like Bluto to a T. I still use this quote at him. I'm sure Bluto Jr. enjoys that all the time. But as I mentioned, this one got so many nods from you guys in terms of the best movie line of all time. I think this one would rank up high on anyone's list.
31: What do you intend to do, sir?
1: Delta's already on probation.
3: They are?
1: Yes, sir.
3: Oh. Then, as of this moment, they're on double secret probation.
10: Obviously. Obviously, that line. I use this all the time, double secret probation, when I don't know what's going on. In terms of whatever trouble I'm getting in somewhere, work, home, or whatever. Am I in double secret probation? And then that, pretty soon after it, led to another line. Well, more like a chant.
1: We got to do something.
4: Absolutely.
1: You know what we got to do?
4: Toga party.
5: We're on double secret probation, whatever that is. We can't afford to have a toga party.
1: You guys up for a toga party?
29: Toga! Toga!
1: Yeah, I think they like the idea, Hoove.
5: Oh, Otter, please don't do this.
4: We got news for you, pal. They're going to nail us no matter what we do. So we might as well have a good time.
29: Toga! Toga! Toga! Toga! Toga! Toga! Toga!
10: Is one word a line? I think when you do it like that, it is. Of course, you know, not everything led to a positive outcome from the Delta House.
3: Fat, drunk, and stupid is no way to go through life, son.
10: I know of someone. I can't say anything more than that. Female, about my age. And when her, you know, a lot of people, I don't know if people do this a lot. They have the ringtone when someone calls them, you know, a song will go. Some people still do that. When her husband calls, you know what it is?
3: Fat, drunk, and stupid is no way to go through life, son.
10: And so, and then everyone knows it's him calling her. Sad, but oh, for the rest of us, hilarious. But things did turn out better for Flounder down the road.
6: Oh, boy, is this great!
10: Yeah. And the last one we want to play, we could spend the whole day with Animal House, right? But the last one, this is rather, it's rather lengthy, but man, what a quote, what a speech.
1: But you can't hold a whole fraternity responsible for the behavior of a few sick, perverted individuals. For if you do, then shouldn't we blame the whole fraternity system? And if the whole fraternity system is guilty, and isn't this an indictment of our educational institutions in general? I put it to you, Greg. Isn't this an indictment of our entire American society? Well, you can do what you want to us, but we're not going to sit here and listen to you badmouth the United States of America. Gentlemen!
10: Quite the slippery slope he rode with that one. But man, you can't, sometimes you just can't stop a freight train when it's going forward. Speaking of movies that have so many good quotes, oh man, John pointed to this movie, this quote.
1: You take drugs, Danny?
4: Every day.
1: Good.
10: Okay. As John said, I think this is pretty self-explanatory and highlights life in the late 70s and early 80s. Yeah, from Caddyshack. How many Caddyshack quotes do you quote? I'm going to think, if they somehow could rank movies by the number of quotes guys pull out at bars or whatever, this would be near the top. Of course, if we're going to talk Caddyshack, we got to have some Rodney as Al Zervic.
7: Oh, this is the worst looking hat I ever saw. Well, you buy a hat like this, I'll bet you get a free bowl of soup, huh? Oh, it looks good on you, though.
10: Looks good on you, though. Plus, well, you know, if we're going to do Caddyshack, we can't move along without a little, at least a little car spackler.
4: So we finish 18, and he's going to stiff me. And I say, hey, Lama, hey, how about a little something, you know, for the effort, you know? And he says, there won't be any money. But when you die, on your deathbed, you will receive total consciousness. So I got that going for me, which is nice.
10: Hey, Lama. I don't know. Did Bill Murray have any other lines in that movie? I wonder.
11: Cannonball! Oh. Cannonball coming. Cannonball coming.
10: Oh, yeah, that one. We never play. Anyway, My Cannonball Friday. We will steam along with our Cannonball question when we get back. What's your favorite movie line of all time? Coming up next, we got the Brat Pack. Oh, yeah. Which movie? Which line? We're going to have to stick around. It's coming up next here on The Phil Luciano Show. And you know what it is. Happy Cannonball Friday.
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0: Fox News, I'm Carmen Roberts. President Trump's demanding Congress pass the Save America Act for stricter voter rules as the midterm elections approach. But Senate Majority Leader John Thune tells reporters Republicans don't have the votes.
2: If I thought there was a path to getting a positive result or a positive outcome, I'd be willing to do just about anything.
0: Smoke from some 900 wildfires continue to pour across the border from Canada, creating dangerous air quality for millions of Americans.
8: It's definitely weird to go outside and have a little bit more trouble breathing, get a little bit of a sore throat. Like, we were thinking about going for a river float later today up north of Baltimore, but we're very on the fence because of the air quality.
0: And some experts say climate change is fueling more intense wildfire seasons. 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
9: WMBD Radio Local News, I'm John Cruz, a Peoria woman facing a laundry list of charges after allegedly fleeing in a Bartonville police squad car last night. Bartonville police responded to a truck that had crashed in an alley between Madison and Monroe around 5:45, but then a female identified as 30-year-old Brittany Potter was placed in a squad car after she told police that a person was under the crashed truck. Police say Potter was then able to climb through a cage partition and flee in the squad car. Well, the car was later found with Potter fleeing into the woods after officers got there. She is currently in custody. A man facing gun and drug charges after a search warrant in Peoria. Police searched a home Wednesday in the 200 block of Northeast Rock Island Avenue as part of an investigation into the sale of illegal narcotics. Investigators recovered those narcotics, drug paraphernalia, three firearms, and some cash. Tavaria Kaj arrested and taken to the Peoria County Jail. River City Pride Fest is back on along the Peoria Riverfront this weekend. Peoria Pride's Todd Northcutt says with over 7,500 people expected, Peoria Park District has added new safety protocols this year.
12: Clear bags, and the city implemented metal detectors to get through. Just in case people don't get that memo, we are selling clear bags at check-in.
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15: The 25 News First Alert Forecast calling for a stray shower thunderstorm here through this evening, then passing clouds overnight with lows in the low to mid 70s. A hot, humid Saturday with high temperatures in the low 90s. Afternoon heat index values as high as 100 to 105, some of the highest values this week. The cold front will swing through later in the day tomorrow, bringing chances for scattered showers and storms in the afternoon and evening, and a low but a non-zero chance of an isolated strong or severe storm. From 25 News, I'm First Alert Chief Meteorologist Brian Walter for WMBD Radio.
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17: For 60 years, you have welcomed Avanti's into your family and family traditions. 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
25: No delays on Route 6, just reduced speeds. And they've been working today, paving work. And IDOT says the ramps will reopen. The three ramps that are still closed at Route 6 and I-74 and the eastbound War Memorial Drive ramp to southbound Route 6. It's that ramp that's been slowing down traffic on eastbound War Memorial Drive It's a little tight past Allen to Sterling Glen. And again, those ramps are scheduled to reopen by the end of today. And there hasn't been a big problem on I-474. In fact, eastbound, all lanes are open from west to Springfield Road to I-74. Westbound down to one lane. 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
10: WMBD. Happy Cannonball Friday. This is the Phil Luciano Show. We are right smack dab in the middle of our weekly Cannonball question, which is simply, what's your favorite movie quote of all time? And our caller here points to a movie. It was, I will say this, it was supposed to be a great movie of the 80s, The Brat Pack. Oh, yeah. I remember heading to the theater, all excited. St. Elmo's Fire looks to be, it's going to be, as the kids say today, fire. Still holding that opinion, which we will debate in a moment, is Joe. Joe, welcome to the show and happy Cannonball Friday.
24: Hi, how are you?
10: Oh, just dandy. So this is your favorite movie?
1: This is my absolutely favorite movie.
10: As I was just saying, I was so excited to go see it. It's kind of fun. I haven't seen it in a couple of years, but, you know, it's so 80s, right? I mean, you watch it, it's so very...
1: Absolutely.
10: And so that's kind of fun. But during the movie, didn't you get a little irritated with some of these people as being just a wee bit self-absorbed?
1: Uh-oh. Well, yeah, but
10: fighting words. You're like, no.
1: That's what makes it good.
10: Indeed, I would say their dysfunction is what drove the movie. Without that, we wouldn't have had anything, huh? And I think this here,
1: exactly.
10: This might have been your quote.
3: You break my heart. Then again, you break everyone's heart.
10: Okay, that's Demi Moore to Rob Lowe. Why is that your favorite movie quote, Joe?
1: Because everybody can relate to that. There's always somebody who has broken your heart and other people's hearts.
10: And Billy with his sax, so sexy, and just couldn't help himself. Man,
1: He couldn't, even with his wife standing at the door.
10: Yeah, oh that Billy. All right, Joe, thanks for calling. He was something, indeed. Thanks for calling.
1: He was something.
10: Yeah. Happy Cannonball Friday to you. Speaking of balls on a Cannonball Friday, talking about our favorite movie quotes of all time, I have one here from Kevin, but first I got to set it up with a quote to have the right context.
4: If you can dodge a wrench, you can dodge a ball.
6: What?
10: From Dodgeball, of course, and there's Patches the coach, and hurls the wrench, pegs the guy in the head. And so that gets to this quote. This is Kevin's favorite quote from, of course, Dodgeball.
6: Yeah, Patches, are you sure that this is completely necessary?
4: Necessary? Is it necessary for me to drink my own urine?
6: Probably not.
4: No. But I do it anyway because it's sterile and I like the taste.
6: Okay.
10: And Kevin said, reminds me of my football coach, who I'm sure did it for the same reasons. We've all had coaches who are rather intense. I got to tell you, I can't imagine that line was written. I imagine that's something that was ad-lib, but oh, man. Talk about crazy lines. Certainly, that might be our most memorable of all the weird movie lines we've ever heard. Talking about movie lines, our favorite all time, Russ points to, you're going to know this one. This is at the top of the most quoted lists all time.
7: Did he fire six shots or only five? Now, to tell you the truth, I forgot myself in all this excitement. But being this is a .44 Magnum, the most powerful handgun in the world, and will blow your head clean off, you could ask yourself questions. Do I feel lucky? Well, do you, punk?
10: Now, we certainly know that quote, right? We've quoted little parts of it, the whole thing. But have you watched the movie, or at least that scene, anytime recently? And the face of the robber at whom Dirty Harry is pointing that Magnum is wide-eyed, it's scary. It does, I mean, you know what's going to happen. You know it's just going to be a click. But he's so freaked out, you're like, oh my gosh, what's going to happen? I tell you, if you haven't seen it in a while, give it a look. And like I said, Russ Pickley said, simple and direct, clear message, no small talk. Talking about our favorite movie quotes of all time. Next is from Shelley, who I'm not supposed to say is Shelley Dankoff, our contributor on Tuesday. So it's not her. It's not her. But she pointed to... She pointed to this one from Ghostbusters.
11: Nimble little mink, isn't she?
10: Now, Shelley says, I don't know if that line makes or breaks the movie, but it definitely stands out, and I quote it all the time.
11: Nimble little mink, isn't she?
10: That's kind of funny.
11: Nimble little mink, isn't she?
10: I don't know whom she quotes that to, and I've never heard her use it, but yeah, I do like the line. Talk about her favorite movie lines of all time. Karen points to this one from Sweet Home Alabama.
24: So I can kiss any time I want.
10: So many lines I can quote, she says, and I would watch this movie anytime. It's the cutest love story. I got to tell you, as far as rom-coms go, I have seen this more than any. I think I've seen it only like 530 million times. Yeah. I believe in my house there might be. There might be a wall hanging that says, so I can kiss you anytime I want. But I forget sometimes. Talk about our favorite movie lines of all time. We head to the South again, and Sharon points to Forrest Gump.
0: I'm not a smart man, but I know what love is.
10: Man, that's a pretty heavy scene. Do you remember that? It's more toward the end of the movie, and it's when Forrest is asking Jenny about we should get married, and she's like, "Well, you just don't know on this." And he doesn't look pathetic. He looks mad.
0: I'm not a smart man, but I know what love is.
10: And Sharon says she loves that line because she says, no matter how smart you are, most people just want to feel love. Love is always the answer to everything tough, though, isn't it? I would say yes, Sharon. I would say yes, it is. This next line is from a movie that I'm not surprised in a, like, what are you thinking way, but I'm surprised how many people peg this movie as their favorite. I mean, it's a very, very good movie. It's a very, very good movie. But for a lot of people, it's their favorite all-time movie. And when you think about movies about jail, it's about a jailbreak. That's your favorite movie? I think it's because of lines like the following. We're talking about Shawshank Redemption.
0: Get busy living. You get busy dying.
10: Peggy says, words to live by. Joe. Different Joe than the other Joe, goes way, way back to the black and white gangster films. I think this is from 1949, the movie White Heat. It's a James Cagney flick. He plays Cody Jarrett, and he's just a crazed, he's a psychotic killer. And he had told his mom long ago, she's part of the gang, hey, Ma, we're going to make it to the top of the world, and just all these wild and nefarious things happen, and there's this big shootout, and he's running away. He runs to the top of this building, and when he gets up there, there's no way out. He's surrounded by cops, and there's a tank up there, a combustible tank, and it's either go down and head back to prison or take matters into his own hands. Well, and this is what Cody, James Cagney, sees as the only way out. Made it, Ma. Top of the world. Then the tank explodes and the movie ends. And I got to tell you, when I was a kid growing up in Chicago, you know, we only had at the time 5 stations on UFH or VHF. And one of them was Channel 9 WGN. Every week I'd look to see if White Heat was going to be playing. Because that was always, always just one of those, one of those that was just maybe vaguely inappropriate for like a 7-year-old to watch. My parents fell asleep and I'd watch stuff like that. One more old movie. Sherry pointed to this one. I don't think I even have to tell you what movie it's from.
2: Frankly, my dear, I don't give a damn.
10: Why does Sherry like it the most? It's how I had to deal with certain people in my life.

0: Westbound 74 and the westbound 74 ramp to eastbound 474. Both of those ramps are still closed, but still just reduced speeds. I think that paving operation that was really slowing down and even causing delays this morning on Route 6, they're done for the day. But again, nothing's moved as far as barricades and barrels yet on those ramps. Now, westbound 474 is still down to one lane from I-74 there in Tazewell County to Cole Street, which is just west of Springfield Road. But for the past couple of days, eastbound 474, the barrels have been on the side. 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
1: 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We already did a little bit of John Belushi from Animal House. We got some more from him from another movie. 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
10: This is the Phil Luciano Show. We are wrapping up our weekly Cannonball question, which is, what's your favorite movie line of all time? And to chime in on the phone right now is Bruce. Bruce, happy Cannonball.
12: Hey, Bruce. Oh, hello, Bruce. How are you, Bruce? Big Crop Bruce. Where's Bruce?
13: It's not How about Bruce. We just call everyone Bruce to avoid confusion?
10: There we are. Happy Cannonball Friday. Your favorite line is from Blues Brothers. Was that a movie you saw a lot of times, or is it an all-time favorite? Or?
13: Oh, man, I've seen it hundreds of times. It's got to be. You know, when I was a kid, my older siblings loved it, and then when I got into music and became a musician and started traveling around, it's such a relatable movie for people that do what I do, you know.
10: Gotcha. So, and I know that your favorite line is rather low key, but it's one of my favorites too. It's this one.
14: Are you the police?
15: No, ma'am. We're musicians.
10: Why did you pick that one, Bruce?
13: Because I mean, you can see here, it still makes me laugh. It's just, you know, it's really a response that can be uttered to any question, especially if you're a musician, and people just automatically understand. It's just a classic line, you know, that movie is so relatable to anyone who plays music, who's ever traveled, who's ever played a gig in their life, because something in that movie has happened to you, and that's why I love it so much. Still love it to this day after 45 years it's been out or whatever, you know.
10: Gotcha.
13: It's just a classic.
10: Indeed it is. Bruce, thanks for calling, and happy Cannonball Friday.
13: No problem, man.
10: Alrighty. And I got a couple other quick ones here. I mean, the following might be the goofiest line or lines from the movie.
16: Got any fried chicken?
17: Best damn chicken in the state.
16: Bring me four fried chickens and a Coke.
17: You want chicken wings or chicken legs?
16: Four fried chickens and a Coke.
15: And some dry white toast, please.
17: You all want anything to drink with that?
15: No, ma'am.
16: A Coke.
17: Be up in a minute.
10: And some dry white toast. Yeah, but here, of course, is probably the most best known quote from the Blues Brothers.
18: It's 106 miles to Chicago. We got a full tank of gas, half a pack of cigarettes. It's dark, and we're wearing sunglasses. Hit it.
10: And there went the rest of the movie. Got one more favorite quote of all time, and this is from producer extraordinaire Rick, who's going to come on now. I got to tell you, I'm a little scared because Rick's taste in movies tends to veer toward those with a high body count and buckets of blood. Are we talking about that kind of flick right now?
14: No, we're not. Not this time.
10: All right, then let it rip.
19: You're killing me, Smalls.
10: You know, that is a quote, one of those quotes you hear people say all the time. And yep. I think most of us know, and that's from, of course,
14: The Sandlot.
10: The Sandlot. And you hear people say it all the time when someone is, I don't know, frustrated or
14: driving you nuts.
10: Yeah.
14: Ask you a stupid question.
10: It's sort of an all-purpose quote that's useful at any time. Good choice, Rick. And it didn't have anything to do with eviscerations or body parts or anything. Nicely
19: You're killing
10: done.
19: Me, Smalls.
10: There you go. Thanks for another great Cannonball question. We got way more good stuff to get to coming up on the show, including this. When we get back, we got a rundown of hit songs that started as a joke. You definitely know the songs. You'll be amazed, though, that these mega hits originally were thought of as a gag. The musicians behind it were like, hey, we're screwing around. Isn't this funny? And then all of a sudden it's like, I'm not laughing. I think we got a hit here. Oh, yeah, you're going to hear these stories. They're coming up next here on The Phil Luciano Show. 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
21: A new round of strikes. I'm Lisa LaSera, Fox News. U.S. Central Command says they're designed to further degrade Iran's military capabilities. Earlier, the military took out an observation tower used to target ships in the Strait of Hormuz.
22: The tower, according to the U.S., gave Iran the ability to track and menace shipping in the Gulf of Oman, therefore shipping the transit of the strait. Central Command says the destruction weakens the Revolutionary Guard's ability to coordinate attacks on commercial shipping. Bandar Kamir and Bandar Abbas both saw road bridges and rail bridges destroyed. The goal is to disrupt the ability of the Iranians to resupply and attack.
21: Fox's Mike Tobin in Tel Aviv. Meanwhile, Iran continues to attack its neighbors, with the Revolutionary Guard claiming it's destroyed Bahrain's main artificial intelligence center with ballistic missiles and drones. An emergency declared in parts of Texas after deadly flooding killed at least two people.
23: This major disaster declaration includes 28 counties. It's the counties that have been hardest hit by these devastating floodwaters. More counties can and will be added as needed.
21: Governor Greg Abbott, a week of downpours dumped more than 2 feet of rain in some spots. The rain is expected to taper off, but another round of showers worsening already swollen rivers and flooding communities near the border with Mexico. In the Midwest, Great Lakes, and Northeast, it's another day of smoky skies from Canadian wildfires.
24: The source of all this, of course, thousands of miles away from hundreds of wildfires that continue to burn in Canada right now, sending smoke into the Midwest and Northeast. Health officials warn the smoke is especially dangerous for kids, older adults, and people with breathing problems.
21: Fox Weather's Katie Byrne in Cleveland. Air quality alerts expected to remain in place through Saturday in much of the U.S., but storms could help move some of the smoke out. Major League Baseball postponing tonight's Pirates-Guardians game due to poor air quality. 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
25: WMBD Radio Local News, I'm John Cruz. A third teenager will be tried as an adult in a Peoria carjacking case from December. The Peoria County State Attorney's Office says 16-year-old Equan Logan is charged with attempted aggravated vehicular hijacking and several other charges. Logan was ordered held at a detention hearing yesterday. This happened December 6th on North Knoxville near the North Point Shopping Center. Prosecutors say Logan and two others tried to take a vehicle. He then pulled the driver of a Nissan Altima out of his vehicle and drove away. Logan taken into custody 10 days later. State Rep. Carol Ammons made her first appearance in federal court yesterday. She pled not guilty to several charges, including wire fraud and obstruction of justice. Capital News Illinois reports Ammons was indicted last week. She allegedly organized a scheme that used campaign funds and state grants to financially benefit her and her daughter. Her husband, Champaign County Clerk Aaron Ammons, also facing obstruction of justice charges. He pleaded not guilty. Carol Ammons asking for patience as the process moves ahead.
26: These allegations are not true, and I look forward to responding to them
0: through the legal process.
25: And Ammons has been removed from the House Democratic Caucus and her committees. The House also opening up an investigation. The federal trial set for September 22nd. A pilot recovering after a helicopter crash in rural Champaign County. That incident left 1,100 customers without power in the area. Authorities say it happened last night after a crop duster helicopter hit nearby power lines. The NTSB is investigating. More news in 30 minutes or as it breaks and always at WMBDRadio.com.
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3: The 25 News First Alert forecast calling for a stray shower thunderstorm here through this evening, then passing clouds overnight with lows in the low to mid 70s. A hot, humid Saturday with high temperatures in the low 90s. Afternoon heat index values as high as 100 to 105, some of the highest values this week. A cold front will swing through later in the day tomorrow, bringing chances for scattered showers and storms in the afternoon and evening, and a low to non-zero chance of an isolated strong or severe storm. From 25 News, I'm First Alert Chief Meteorologist Brian Walter for WMBD Radio.
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5: I-74 looks good eastbound, heading towards the Murray Baker Bridge. No problems on the McCluggage Bridge. And just reduced speed looks pretty good on Route 6. Now that paving operation that was slowing, even causing delays during the day, they wrapped up and they were southbound around I-74. Now IDOT says that the ramps will reopen by the end of the day. That's the three ramps that are still closed. The eastbound War Memorial Drive traffic is just slowing down past Allen Road to Sterling Glen. 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
8: 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This is the Phil Luciano Show. Thanks for climbing aboard today. 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What's our next chapter here today? Oh, man, load the cannons!
9: All right, let's pray. God of Rock, thank you for this chance to kick ass. 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In your name we pray. Amen.
10: Are you ready to rock and roll?
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12: They may be drinkers, Robin, but they're also human beings.
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14: Whenever they got his Irish up, Clancy lowered the boom.
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16: What are you looking at, butthead?
17: Hey, look at me once. You look at me twice. Look at me again, and is it gonna be five for the rock? This town won't rip this place apart.
18: We're all here. I officially declare the party switch to be in the on position.

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3: Cool.
4: We're there.
5: I'm a human cannonball.
6: Oh, yes, Cannonball Friday. It's our spirit. It's our vibe. It's our revolution. It's how we launch ourselves headlong into the weekend. Got a list here. Got a rundown here. I think this is really interesting. You know, we think a lot of times music is such a business, such an industry. You know, there must be marketing that goes into everything from the beginning of every song to when it's out there for purchase. And maybe so these days, but way back when especially, sometimes even a few mega hits, they started off as nothing but a joke. Yeah, the bands and artists were just goofing around in the studio or wherever else, and one thing led to another, and boom, it became a hit. We got a few of these here. You know the songs. I don't think you know the backstories. For the first one, we turn to 1974 and Bachman Turner Overdrive.

Now, Randy Bachman, the frontman for the band, wrote the track. He didn't plan for anyone to ever hear this except the band and his brothers. One of his brothers is in the band. Another brother, Gary Bachman, he was their band manager. And he had a real-life stutter. So Randy wrote it as a joke. And he's like, hey, I'm gonna stutter through this thing. Gary loved it, okay? He took the ribbing as just the thing brothers do, all right? So they would use it to tune their guitars, get their mics up, that type of thing, when they're in the studio. Otherwise, though, no one's ever going to hear this song. No one outside here is ever going to hear this song. Well, in late 1973, they're putting together their album Not Fragile for Mercury Records, and one of the executives comes in to listen to the tracks, and he's like, boy, this sounds great, these 8 songs you got going on, but I don't hear a single. I don't hear a hit. You got anything else? And Randy Bachman, he starts humming. Well, we got this one song, but it's a joke, and I'm stuttering, and he starts trying to explain this, and the executives, oh, just play it. And he loved it. It had that big burst of energy. It's got to go on the album. It's got to go on the album. And Randy's like, okay, but I got to clean it up. I got to take that stuttery part out of it. Doesn't make any sense. They tried it. Later on, he said, I sounded like a bad Frank Sinatra impersonator. So they left in the study, in the stutter, and lo and behold, the joke, it backfired in the best possible way. The track became BTO's only number one hit in the United States. We turn now to 1986 and the Beastie Boys with this song.

0: So Mike D, Mike D, Mike D, he said he wrote this song in just 5 minutes, okay, on a cocktail napkin. And they're like, this is just going to be a tongue-in-cheek satire about rock anthems. They were goofing. They were just goofing. Yeah, like all those glam bands and all their rock anthems. Yeah. So they just crank out the vocals. They leave them behind. Their producer steps in, gets all the drums and guitars, brings them up, and all of a sudden, it's a pretty strong song, at least how it sounds. And everybody loved it. All the folks that the Beasties were trying to make fun of, frat boys, jocks, rowdy partiers, they thought it was the greatest rock anthem ever. No one got the joke. No one got the joke. And in the end, they're like, okay, that was dumb. And they stopped playing it after 1987 entirely. Hey, they made some dough on it, right? We move forward to 1991. Oh, man, you might know a little bit about the backstory to this one. This is Nirvana. Smells Like Teen Spirit, of course. And you might have heard over the years, yeah, this is some sort of reference to the deodorant. Teen Spirit. Yeah, it did. But did you know this? This is how it happened. This is pretty nutty. So the year before the song comes out, Kurt Cobain is dating the drummer for the female punk band Bikini Kill. He's always with her, all the time. One night, though, she's not around, and he's hanging out with the lead singer. They're just having drinks. They're not messing around or anything. But they get a little too drinky, and as a joke, on her mind it's a joke, she spray paints his bedroom wall, and it says, Kurt smells like teen spirit. She meant it like, you're hanging around with my drummer so much you smell like her deodorant. That's what she meant. He thought that she had just pulled this out of nowhere. Kurt smells like teen spirit. He thought it was poetic, revolutionary, anti-establishment. He used it for the title of that song. He didn't find out the truth until months after the song was recorded and released. He didn't know. He had never heard of the deodorant brand. And afterwards, because he was kind of the last one to the party, he grew to despise the song. In fact, the whole band did. And he later said, "I can barely get through Teen Spirit. I literally want to throw my guitar down and walk away." One more for now we can get to before the break here. We turn to 2008. Probably familiar with this one. Kings of Leon. I remember that year. This song was on the radio all the time. Great tune, right? Well, here's how this happened. Frontman Caleb Followhill, he's putting together a melody. And a lot of times musicians, they will make up words that are placeholders. They just put something in there. I gotta get something for the refrain here. I'll come and write the real lyrics later. And he just, because it sounded okay, he said, set us on fire. Set us on fire. As a filler line. A sound mixer walked into the studio, though, misheard him, and thought he was saying, sex on fire. Sex on fire. The band thought it was funny. They kept it. But they weren't going to do a song. They were just using that as the placeholder, right? But as it kept going around and around, they made up different things. Socks on fire, in other words. But in the end, though Caleb Followhill didn't really dig it, the producers they're working on the next album, they're like, no, this one's going on the album. This sounds good. And so they kept the Sex is on Fire lyric. And lo and behold, it won a Grammy for Best Rock Vocal Performance by a Duo or Group. Here's the thing, real quickly. These days, the song's, of course, about intense physical passion, right? But when the band tries to explain it to their little kids, they got little ones, what they say is this. They say, what's that song about? What are they saying? It's called Socks on Fire because Uncle Caleb's socks caught fire once when they were being dried on a heater. So he wrote a song about that, Socks on Fire. Kids believe it. They'll believe anything. Ken Zersky, what can we believe?
1: I believe it.
0: There you go. All the kids and Ken Zersky believe it.
1: Check your socks. The Route 6 ramps are going to be reopened. IDOT making the announcement this afternoon that the three ramps that are closed, the eastbound War Memorial Drive ramp, the southbound Route 6, and the Route 6 ramp southbound to westbound 74 and the westbound 74 ramp to eastbound 474. All those ramps will be reopened at some point today or by the end of the day. They still look closed, although we're not seeing much as far as work going on anymore on Route 6, at least for the day. And we're not seeing much as far as a delay. In fact, traffic's moving pretty well there. No problems eastbound 74, approaching the Murray Baker Bridge. Times we get a little tight traffic there, but looks good. And in East Peoria, watch for an accident reported at Camp and Main. We checked the cameras and didn't see anything there, but there is a backup, and I think that's pretty normal, a backup on Main Street heading northbound from Camp to I-74. 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
0: Thank you, Ken. When we get back, we got one more of these songs, one of these hits that started off as a joke. And this is from one of the biggest hard rock albums of the 80s, and the song is probably the best produced single of any song of that era. You know it. Hear the backstory next.
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0: Oh, thanks for being here today. Happy Cannonball Friday. This is the Phil Luciano Show. We've been talking about hit songs. Charted huge. But they started as a joke. No one thought they were going to go anywhere. And that's what happened with the following song. It is from Appetite for Destruction, Guns N' Roses' incredible debut album. You think of, oh man, all the songs in there are two that rise to the top. You think, what's the biggest one? You might say Welcome to the Jungle. Okay, I give that to you. I can say, though, that the best produced one would be Sweet Child of Mine. That layered sound, it's just incredible. To this day, I can never turn that off the radio when it comes on. But it, like these others, it was a big joke at first. So what happened was, Slash, the guitarist, of course, he created a string-skipping exercise. This is what guitarists do to enhance their technique. But it was as a goof. He said he thought it sounded like circus music, and he was mocking hair metal bands of the era. So one day he's doing this, loosening up, doing this exercise, and then rhythm guitarist Izzy Stradlin hears it, and he starts messing around. I'm going to join this joke. He's playing chords underneath. And then the rest of the band's like, what's that? That sounds kind of cool. They join in accidentally. They write the musical foundation of this song in just about 5 minutes. And even though it sounded pretty good, Slash, later on, he fought hard to keep the song off the album. He's like, this sounds like a cheesy bluegrass song. It's not like the gritty rock we do. But, oh, the label overruled. That doesn't sound like cheesy bluegrass to me. And years later, this song got lauded in so many ways by so many different rock publications in those lists of best rock songs ever, certainly in terms of guitar solos, that type of thing. And he was just goofing around. But there's another joke involved in this one, okay? So they get this foundation in, and then Axl's like, okay, you got the melody, let me write the lyrics. And so he starts jotting things down on an old pizza box. He's thinking about his girlfriend at the time, and he's got some decent stuff going on. But then he gets to a part, he gets stuck. He just gets stuck. And so, as we were mentioning a little while ago, sometimes artists, when they're writing songs, they just put placeholders in there. And he didn't know what to do in the bridge, so he just starts saying, where do we go now? Like, where do we go with the lyrics now? And then the rest of the band joins in, and, well, I think you know what it sounds like.

And when the band took the demo tape to the producers, they're like, yeah, we'll fill this in later. They're like, no, that sounds great. They kept it in. And, well, you know the rest of that story. It's been covered by multiple people to different levels of success. I got to tell you, in all seriousness, one of my favorites is by Carrie Underwood. Have you heard her do Guns N' Roses? She loves the band. She loves them. And this is her take on Sweet Child.

I'm not sure when and where this one was, but not long after this part, she calls Axl Rose up on the stage, and she actually says, "This is the greatest night of my life, ladies and gentlemen, Axl Rose." But there's also another version. I'm sure you're familiar with it. Derek Hough and his family. Oh, yeah, this is fantastic.

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1: Oh, man.
2: All right, Tommy, you're the oldest. I'm counting on you. Come on.
3: She's got eyes of the bluest skies as if they thought of rain. I hate to look into those eyes and see it now.
2: Nice vibrato, buddy. All right, Alice, let's go. Flat. It's so flat. I can't even. I don't even know. You don't even look good while you're singing.
1: You don't even look good. You don't even look good while you're singing.
2: $1,200 a week for voice lessons, and this is what I get. 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
1: 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Definitely my favorite part of Step Brothers. Oh man. When we get back, we got the fillers coming up. Of course, those stories we grab from around the world to tickle your funny bone. 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Oh, yeah, that's his next avocation, and it's for real. And he's going to be debuting his new metal band and his new metal music not far from here and not too long from now. It's coming up next.
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5: Fox News, I'm Tom Graham. They're calling for federal help in Texas following a week of near nonstop rains and extreme flooding in parts of central and southern Lone Star State.
6: Texas Governor Greg Abbott issuing a major disaster declaration for at least 28 counties impacted by recent storms.
7: What it does is it will open the door to federal relief.
6: Stressing while the worst of the rain is behind the state, flooding rivers still pose life-threatening danger.
5: Fox's Kristen Goodwin. President Trump wants late Senator Lindsey Graham's sister to run for a full term in the Senate.
8: The president says Darlene Graham is a spectacular person and a true American patriot and says he's asked her to run in the special primary for the good of the nation. Darlene Graham was sworn in this week as senator to serve out the rest of Lindsey Graham's term.
5: Fox's Jared Halpern. 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
9: WMBD Radio Local News. I'm John Cruz. Traffic alert for downtown Peoria. Oak Street remains closed in both directions between Southwest Jefferson Avenue and Southwest Adams Street after a water main break near Dozer Park. While Illinois American Water confirms service has been restored, crews will be on site finishing up repairs and cleanup. Impacted customers remain under a boil water notice. Once repairs are complete, the streets will reopen. Tazewell County putting its foot down on renewable energy projects. The Land Use Committee pushing for a total overhaul of wind and solar farm rules, specifically demanding tougher insurance and cleanup requirements. Committee Chair Russ Crawford tells 25 News it's all about accountability.
10: The whole idea is to protect the citizens of your constituents, to protect the neighbors, to protect even if a tornado comes, you have to protect people farther away.
9: The committee also just blocked a proposed solar farm near Mackinac, citing major concerns over property values and the impact on nearby homes. And Central Illinois kids have a great chance to see some baseball this summer. The Peoria County Sheriff's Department and Peoria Chiefs teaming up to give out more than 1,000 golden baseballs to kids across the area. Sheriff Chris Watkins says officers and deputies will hand them out for seeing good deeds and behavior.
11: I know we've given them out, like, if we see kids with, like, lemonade stands or they're raising money for a charity, just staying out of trouble.
9: The program was on hiatus last season, but Watkins says he wants to see it continue every year. More news in 30 minutes or as it breaks and always at WMBDRadio.com.
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14: The 25 News First Alert forecast calling for a stray shower thunderstorm here through this evening, then passing clouds overnight with lows in the low to mid 70s. A hot, humid Saturday with high temperatures in the low 90s. Afternoon heat index values as high as 100 to 105, some of the highest values this week. A cold front will swing through later in the day tomorrow, bringing chances for scattered showers and storms in the afternoon and evening, and a low but a non-zero chance of an isolated strong or severe storm. From 25 News, I'm First Alert Chief Meteorologist Brian Walter for WMBD Radio.
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16: It's crowded on Main Street, East Peoria, Camp Street, I-74. There was a report of an accident, but I think it's either mixed in or out of the way.
0: at Main and Camp. Despite the lane closures, and the ramp has been reopened on eastbound War Memorial Drive to southbound Route 6. IDOT says the ramps would be reopened by the end of the day. That includes the southbound Route 6 ramp to westbound 74 and the westbound 74 ramp to eastbound 474. 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
24: 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Number three in the country.
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1: WMBD. This is the Phil Luciano Show. Happy Cannonball Friday. Thanks for joining us. We got the fillers coming up in just a bit. First, though, man, this story. On one hand, it seems totally crazy and impossible, but in this guy's hands, this endeavor just might work. William Shatner, right? Captain Kirk. His next mission, to boldly go where no metal band has gone before. Yeah, he is fronting a metal band, going to be putting out new music soon, and he's going to debut it in September, not far from here.
27: Then I'm going to debut my heavy metal record
2: at Riot Fest. And I hope you're there, and I hope I'm there.
1: That's hilarious, of course, because he's 95. He's 95. He gets the joke, that one. The Riot Fest is going to be in Chicago in September, and this band he's got together, I mean, I can't even say the name. That's the part. It rhymes with Puckers. You can figure out what bet. Oh, that bad word. Yeah. Here's who's in that band. Rob Halford of Judas Priest, Zakk Wylde from Ozzy, Henry Rollins from Black Flag, Richie Blackmore from Deep Purple. I mean, that's some serious star power, serious metal star power. And there hasn't been anything released, no teasers or anything like that about what he is singing. And they've talked about it might be a couple pre-song, like You Got Another Thing Coming and Living After Midnight, but nothing of him singing, at least not in the metal yet, okay? He has sung before. It's been a while.
3: Picture yourself in a boat on a river with tangerine trees and marmalade skies. Somebody calls you, you answer quite slowly. A girl with kaleidoscope eyes.
1: If anyone ever asks you, hey, Grandpa, hey, Grandma, were the 60s weird? What was it like? There's Exhibit A. Shatner and his dramatic reading. Call it singing if you want, of Lucy in the Sky with Diamonds. I gotta tell you though, maybe that song could be metalized. You just gotta put a little metal underneath it. Let's get a little metal going and then drop in some Shatner.
3: Picture yourself in a boat on a river with tangerine trees. A marmalade sky. Somebody calls you. You answer quite slowly. A girl with kaleidoscope eyes.
1: My gosh, it could work! It could work! Man, oh man! So he's gonna be bringing out bringing that to Chicago and Riot Fest in September. Meantime, and if you see the following in stories. Know that it's a gag. There have been news reports about his contract writer and reporting it as if it's true. You know, part of the whole thing about Shatner in his latter days, I don't know, the past 20, 30, it's he's over the top, right? And he's in on the goof. So when I first saw this writer, I knew this was just part of the silliness, part of the fun, but it's been reported as real in some places. So here's what's on the writer. And you tell me, would you believe any of this? Here's what has to happen. These are some of the points. The city of Chicago has to rename a boat in his honor so he can captain a ship again. He has to be allowed to sing Take Me Out to the Ball Game at a Chicago baseball game. His dressing room has to be called officially Shatner's Shag Shack. Before his performance, he has to be supplied with 4 feet of Polish sausage and a bowl of sauerkraut. 4 feet of Polish sausage. He wants one pair of white socks and one pair of underwear, and he also wants an assortment of adoptable puppies from a reputable nonprofit shelter. Again, that was all a joke, but some of the news outlets didn't get it. And other bands on this bill, we're talking 21 Pilots, Alanis Morissette, Patti Smith, the Sex Pistols, and Shatner. Oh, yeah. I don't know. Driving that far to see something like that, it's definitely a bucket list moment because it might be the one and only.

0: Ah, yes, the fillers, those stories we grab from around the world to tickle your funny bone. First one, we turn to Scotland. This is crazy, but it's true. A rescue team was summoned to the tallest mountain in Scotland to rescue a dog that got too high.
1: Scooby-dooby-doo!
0: Actually, it was a 5-year-old black lab named Tokyo, and its owner, Christina Bloom, says this. Started showing some symptoms during a family hike near the peak of Mount Ben Nevis. Family an hour from the top when the dog got weak in her hindquarters. They were like, oh man, is that a disc or spine problem? Could be something serious. And then the dog started drifting in and out of consciousness. So they picked the dog up, 53 pounds, tried to get her down the mountain, but they were hampered by heavy rains. So they called the mountain rescue team, and via stretcher, the dog was taken to a veterinarian at the base of the mountain. There, the cause of her condition was discovered accidentally and crudely. Here's what Christina, the mom of the dog, says. She had all the symptoms of consuming cannabis and had her blood tested, too. Check this out. What really gave it away was when she had her temperature taken. You know how they do that with dogs, right? And she let out some gas, and it smelled completely like cannabis. It was almost like standing beside someone smoking weed. It's not funny, but it was a bit funny. No, it was really funny. You got the cannabis, you've got the flatulence. Yeah. Poor Tokyo. How did this happen? Veterinarians say Tokyo likely ate a cannabis edible that had been left on the trail, or maybe, it's dogs, maybe ate some human waste from a marijuana user. Can that get you high? I don't know. I don't want to find out, and I won't. Tokyo was able to go home the following day and is doing much better. No word if the dog is still tooting weed stink smells. Oh, we got to do this again, huh? I guess so. For anyone preparing for dinner, I apologize. All right, you've probably heard maybe of the Wizinator. Right? It's a prosthetic device, and what it does is, and I'll speak delicately, designed to simulate male urination. Okay? They use this, a lot of guys use this, to try to fraudulently pass drug tests. Okay? How does this work? The device has an artificial prosthesis, you can guess what part, and then that's attached to an elastic belt, a refillable pouch, and an organic heat pack. That keeps the liquid at natural body temperature. What liquid? Well, it's clean urine. And this is how you get through a test that you otherwise wouldn't pass. So what are we talking about here? We turn to, Florida. How surprising. 52-year-old gent there, James Shepard, he's driving to his court-ordered drug test. Not sure what trouble he got into, but he's got to do the drug test. But he was driving on a suspended license. Wah, wah. And so he was pulled over. He was arrested. It's a violation of parole. And here's the thing. So he's put into a squad car. He's going to get arrested, taken to jail. But he had a Wizinator striped to himself, presumably to use at the drug test, right? And so when he's in that cruiser, the police cruiser, he's like, uh-oh, I better ditch it. So where are you going to put it in a cop car? He just put it between the seat and the door of the squad car. The cop opened the door. He noticed it right away. Oh, man. Cop wasn't pleased.
2: What is this stuff?
3: What is it?
4: I don't know what that is.
5: Yeah, James, I have you on video pulling out a pee bag out of your pants, okay? I'm not stupid. I clean this car every day. I'm responsible for what is in this car. I am frustrated because I asked you if you have anything on your person.
2: I don't.
5: Okay? You did. And you're lying to me. So if you want to go down the rabbit hole of lying and see where this ends up, I'm more than happy to do it.
0: I like how James says, I don't know what it is. Mr. Spicoli. Later in that audio, we don't have that part. Later, though, he can be heard muttering to himself, why do I make poor decisions, man? And I like this one. I'm stupid, man.
1: Ew.
0: Speaking of sabers, of sorts. Lightsabers, that is. Luke Skywalker's lightsaber just sold in an auction. This is crazy. $3.75 million. This is the lightsaber that Mark Hamill used in The Empire Strikes Back. That was during Luke's

0: At the ramps, the three that are still closed, Route 6, the eastbound War Memorial Drive ramp, the southbound Route 6, the southbound Route 6 ramp to westbound 74, and the westbound 74 ramp to eastbound 474. Those are the three ramps that have been closed. If they're open, then all ramps are open. Well, the eastbound War Memorial Drive ramp to southbound Route 6 has just been reopened, so that's back. But the two ramps there at Route 6, I-74, they're still reportedly closed. And IDOT says should be reopened by the end of the day. So I think we'll have all ramps back open next week on Monday. 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
11: Welcome back. Happy Cannonball Friday. This is the Phil Luciano Show. You know, earlier we were talking about hit songs that started as a lark, as a joke. There's one other one, a local one, that we didn't get a chance to get to. I thought we'd close out with that. Dan Fogelberg, right? Favorite son of Peoria. And his bittersweet holiday classic, Same Old Lang Syne. It's getting more and more popular as time goes by. Here's the thing. That started as a joke. Here's what happened. Late 70s, Fogelberg, classically trained in so many different instruments, including piano. He's fooling around and playing the melody of Tchaikovsky's 1812 Overture. I know you know this one. Right. You hear at fireworks shows and whatnot. Or maybe at the symphony, okay? So he starts playing around with it, starts giving it a poppy twist, and then he says, maybe I can write a song about something completely inconsequential. How about the last Christmas time I went home? I think you know where I'm getting at. And to him, it was all just a joke. He was just going to play this for other music friends, people who know piano, and people who are like, oh, man, that's kind of funny, that sappy little song about running into an old flame at a grocery store. And then as he kept writing, he's like, hey, this is starting to get poignant. And when you think about it, play just real quick the overture, just a little part of it. Okay, let's get that out. Think of that. Dun, dun, dun, dun, dun, dun, dun, dun, dun. Now listen to the beginning of Same Old Lang Syne. Get it? It's like Tchaikovsky wrote it. And here's Fogelberg singing it. Same thing. Dun, dun, dun, dun, dun.
12: Met my old lover in the grocery store. Christmas Eve.
11: Yeah. And it was just a joke. Until it wasn't a joke anymore. He's like, this is pretty darn good. I'm glad he pulled it out of the joke pile. I'm glad he put it on that 1981 album, The Innocent Age. Probably his best album. So there you go. What a Cannonball Friday. Rick, the producer, is exhausted from so many clips we've done today, but we have had a good time. Thanks for joining us here on The Phil Luciano Show. 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
15: Day 7. I'm Lisa LaSera, Fox News. The U.S. military launching another round of strikes against Iran, targeting an observation tower.
16: Central Command says the tower was used by the Revolutionary Guard to track vessels on the Gulf of Oman and coordinate attacks on commercial shipping through the Strait of Hormuz. Roads and bridges that connected coastal towns Bandar Abbas and Bandar Kamir were hit, cutting the Revolutionary Guard off from resupply. With the blockade in effect, the U.S. says commercial shipping is free to transit the strait, except for any ships that stopped at or are destined for an Iranian port.
15: Fox's Mike Tobin in Tel Aviv. Iran continues to retaliate against its neighbors, Qatar and Kuwait, where one of the country's water desalination plants was damaged. At least two people have died in catastrophic flooding in Texas Hill Country. Governor Greg Abbott announcing a major disaster declaration for 28 counties, sending assets to the area.
17: Altogether, the state has already provided more than 2,700 personnel, more than 1,500 vehicles, more than 90 boats, more than 20 aircraft, as well as many other assets and resources.
15: Last July, flash flooding in the same area killed 28 people, mostly young girls, at a camp on the banks of the Guadalupe River. Meanwhile, smoke from Canadian wildfires making for poor air quality in the Midwest Plains and Northeast. Taylor Fresh Foods voluntarily removing iceberg lettuce grown in Mexico after an illness outbreak in the U.S.
18: The cyclospora outbreak has sickened people in more than 30 states, according to the CDC, with more than 90 people hospitalized. The FDA says the contaminated lettuce was served at Taco Bell restaurants in Michigan, Indiana, Ohio, Kentucky, and West Virginia.
15: Fox's Carmen Roberts. Taco Bell says it's completed the removal of all affected Taylor Farms lettuce from its restaurants. 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
19: WMBD Radio Local News, I'm TJ Carson. A man accused of shooting a Peoria County Sheriff's deputy earlier this year wants to represent himself at trial. 25 News reports 52-year-old Larry Bell told a judge this morning that he was sure that he wanted to represent himself throughout his case. Bell's public defender told the judge that she had issues communicating with him, refused to talk with her a week ago, and was told by Bell at a Thursday afternoon hearing that he did not want to speak with her. Bell is charged with five felonies, including attempted first-degree murder, for allegedly shooting Deputy Jack Evans twice during a traffic stop on January 31st. State Representative Carol Mons made her first appearance in federal court yesterday. She has pleaded not guilty to several charges, including wire fraud and obstruction of justice. Capital News Illinois reports Mons was indicted last week. She allegedly organized a scheme that used campaign funds and state grants to financially benefit her and her daughter. Supporters say they are being targeted by the Justice Department for supporting reparations to descendants of enslaved African Americans. Central Illinois kids have a golden opportunity to see a baseball game this summer. The Peoria County Sheriff's Department and the Peoria Chiefs are teaming up to give out more than 1,000 golden baseballs to children across the area. Sheriff Chris Watkins says officers and deputies will hand them out after seeing good deeds and behavior by kids in the community.
20: I know we've given them out, like, if we see kids with, like, lemonade stands or they're raising money for a charity, just staying out of trouble.
19: The balls are good for two free tickets to a Chiefs game in August or September, and the kids get to keep the ball. More news in 30 minutes or as it breaks, and always at WMBDRadio.com.
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1: The 25 News First Alert forecast calling for a stray shower or thunderstorm here through this evening, then passing clouds overnight with lows in the low to mid 70s. A hot, humid Saturday with high temperatures in the low 90s. Afternoon heat index values as high as 100 to 105, some of the highest values this week. The cold front will swing through later in the day tomorrow, bringing chances for scattered showers and storms in the afternoon and evening, and a low but a non-zero chance of an isolated strong or severe storm. From 25 News, I'm First Alert Chief Meteorologist Brian Walter for WMBD Radio.
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29: Alrighty, welcome back to the Ramsey Show. We're here in the Fairwinds Credit Union studio, continuing to take calls about your life and your money. And we have Ashlyn, who's on the line in Lincoln, Nebraska. What's up, Ashlyn? How can George and I help?
30: Hey, George. Hey, Jade. How are you guys doing?
29: Excellent. How are you?
30: Good. I'm doing great. So my question is it ever okay to drain my emergency fund to buy a house?
29: Why is it so urgent that you must drain your
31: some
29: emergency
31: desperation
29: savings?
31: Desperation here.
29: And not use a down payment like we would teach you to do.
30: Okay, so I listen to you guys every day, and I know it sounds silly asking this question. But I just hear about how real estate's only going to go up, and I just feel, as everybody does around my age, feel behind comparing to everybody else, and I just want to get in it as soon as possible.
29: How old are you? 20.
31: I was hoping for a number after the two.
29: I thought for sure you were going to be 48 talking about, I'm behind.
31: Behind who?
29: The 18-year-olds.
31: Who are you following on Instagram?
30: Well, my friends back home, they're very entrepreneurial oriented, and I am not. So they have their own little businesses, and I just feel kind of left behind there.
29: Okay.
31: What do you do for work?
30: So I work full-time at an investments firm, and then I also have a side hustle that I work probably 10 to 15 hours every other week.
31: Wow. What do you make doing all that?
30: So full-time at my office job, I make $24 an hour, and then my side hustle pays $25 plus commission.
29: Wow.
31: $25 an hour plus commission?
30: Yeah.
31: Wow.
29: How many hours a week do you do that side hustle?
30: 10 to 15, like every other week. It's
29: okay.
30: Kind of however many events I want to pick up, but I've been kind of facing burnout recently.
29: Okay.
30: So I've kind of laid back a little bit.
31: So maybe like $500-$600 a month? Is that what it's bringing in?
30: I calculated it before I called, and I saw it was about $15,000 last year.
31: Oh, awesome. So over a grand a month.
29: Good.
31: On average. On top of your 50 grand that you're making.
30: Yes.
29: So okay. What, like $6,000 a month? Is that what you're bringing home? Where are you at every month?
30: I would say average, I would put it around $3,500 a month.
0: Okay. So let's go back to this house conversation for a second. Are you telling us that, I mean, and you can shoot us straight. Are you telling us that really the only reason you're thinking about buying a house and doing it at the detriment of draining your emergency fund is because your friends are doing it?
30: No, my friends aren't doing it. I have four older sisters, and I see them, you know, going and living their life, and I feel behind compared to them as well.
0: Okay. So let's talk about that.
30: I want to get started in the right direction.
0: Let's talk about that, because this is, you're talking about money, but this doesn't feel like a money call to me. And you've got older sisters, so I'll be your older sister from another mother.
3: Can I be Unc?
0: Yeah, you could be Unc.
3: Yes.
0: And I'll be Auntie. And let me just, I'm 42 years old. George, how old are you?
3: I'm 37.
0: Okay. I want you to know, because let me just say it like this. I get comparison. Comparison, it just feels, it's just part of the human experience. But as much as we can do to mitigate it, it's really going to be helpful for us, okay? And what I really want you to take away from this is the following. Life is a race, but it's not a competitive race, okay? And the problem right now is you're viewing it as a competitive race. You're looking at the runner next to you, which is your sisters, your friends, and you're going, oh my gosh, they're further down the track than I am. And you're trying to run and catch up with them. But that's not the way the course is designed. It is really you doing your personal best on your race. That's all it is, because the courses are not the same. My course is not the same as George's course.
3: There's different obstacles. One's a 5K, one's a marathon.
0: Man, yes. And his is in the mud, but mine was on a straight shot. You know, his is by the beach, but mine is in the snow, right? It's very different. And so if you start comparing, you are going to be bamboozled every single time. And so what you've really got to do is lock in and go, what do I have in front of me? And what is my course? Where am I trying to get? And can I do it as efficiently and with as good an attitude as I possibly can? That is your goal. But as long as you do you see what I'm saying? And so you're 20, sisters are older. So you can't even compare it by age, right? So let's lock in and go, okay, what's true is you've got a nice job, making 50K at 20 years old is great. You've got a great side hustle. It doesn't sound like you have debt, do you?
30: No debt, no.
0: Fabulous.
3: You're way ahead of most of the country,
0: yes,
3: regardless of age.
0: If we really were comparing, I'd be like, well, dang, Ashlyn's got her life way more together than I had when I was at 20.
3: Especially
0: I had $460,000 of debt when I was 20.
3: So
0: goodness
3: I think
0: gracious.
3: The goal here is to move from impulsive to intentional. From this like FOMO to JOMO is what I call it. The joy of missing out.
0: Mm.
3: No, and listen, I'm doing my own thing. Ooh. I don't need to worry about being behind or missing out. And the median age of homebuyers these days is 40. So if you do it before 40, you are above average, Ashlyn.
0: Wow.
3: How does that hit you?
30: That is really crazy. That is.
3: And you're going
30: to
3: get there.
30: I like to stay ahead of the curve.
0: You are ahead of the curve.
3: So let's set a realistic goal that doesn't involve robbing your emergency fund to go, okay, my next step is a down payment. What is it going to cost to get a place that I like in Lincoln, Nebraska by 25? Now we can actually put some numbers on this. Go, okay. It's going to be $350,000. I need $50,000 down. I can save $2,000 a month. It's going to take me 25 months to have a down payment.
0: Booyah.
3: So that's the kind of stuff that will move you away from just emotions to actual facts, to habits. And then you're actually going to get to where you want to go, because you could get to 25 and go, well, now I'm behind in a different way. Now I want a bigger house. Now I want to get married. Now I want kids. Whatever the thing is, you're always going to feel behind if you're looking at the person in front of you.
0: Yeah, how many sisters do you have?
30: I have four.
0: Four, and you're the youngest?
30: Yes.
0: Listen, you just love your sisters. You're looking up to them. They're doing all these wonderful things, and that's great. They're kind of setting the path, and they're, you know, setting the course of what quote unquote normal looks like. And I totally understand that. I was the youngest for a really long time until my younger brother came along. And so I totally get it, but I cannot stress to you enough that you're doing such a fabulous job. To be 20 years old, no debt, no student loans, you are killing it. The fact that you're even thinking about real estate, you're so far ahead of the game. That fact that you even have an emergency fund saved, again, so far ahead of the game, you're really doing well. How much do you have saved, by the way?
30: I only have 10,000 saved right
0: Don't
30: now.
0: Don't say only. Say, I got 10,000 saved.
31: At 20 years old, I'm debt-free with 10,000 in my name. I have a positive net worth.
0: Yes, put some respect on your own name. Way to go. Way to go.
31: And your career is going to grow. Your income is going to grow. So it's easy to think, well, this pace, it's going to take forever. You don't know. 5 years from now, you're going to be in a different place. When I started this plan, Jade, I was 40 grand in debt back in 2013. And within 10 years, I went from negative net worth to millionaire as a W-2 employee. And I never thought I'd get there. People overestimate what they can accomplish in a year. They underestimate what they can accomplish in a decade. And that's going to be Ashlyn's story.
0: Oh, listen, and we didn't plug your numbers into an investment calculator, but you should, Ashlyn. 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
31: She's going to be a rich auntie.
0: You might be successful. A rich auntie.
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0: You know, George, on here we talk a lot about budgeting. It's a core practice in order to do the things that we teach
1: it
0: and to do them well.
1: It underpins the entire Ramsey plan.
0: That's right. If you don't budget, we can't help you.
1: What are you doing?
0: What are you even doing? And the best budgeting tool out there is Every Dollar. And the truth is, it's more than just a budgeting tool. It started out as just a budget, but now in there is the full Ramsey plan. It teaches you, it helps you, it guides you, it mentors you. It really is a really, really amazing app. And it really is helping folks. Matter of fact, we got a fan quote. Somebody sent in this message. They said, you know what? Every Dollar is excellent. It really helped me get my personal finances in order. And now that I'm married, my wife and I use it together out of our joint account. It really helps us maintain a common vision and set of goals. So honestly, that's really great for us to hear. We know that it works because we all use it. I've been using it since inception.
1: It's a marriage improvement tool. Look at that.
0: Honestly.
1: I mean, common vision and set of goals.
0: Maybe use ChatGPT to write that.
1: That sounds very well worded. I'm impressed.
0: But it's true, nevertheless. All right, let's go to Tyler in Lubbock, Texas. Hi, Tyler. You're on the line.
2: Hey, how are y'all?
0: Doing good. How can we help?
2: So I own a tree service business here. It's going great, doing well. Got several employees that's growing. Already done as much this year up to this point as we did all of last year.
0: Wow. Congrats.
2: So I had a gentleman approach me this week about purchasing his lawn care and Christmas light business. And
0: okay.
2: I'm contemplating whether that should be something I should add to my business.
1: Who is this person that's selling it?
2: It's someone from my hometown. We don't know each other super well, but we're from the same place. And anyway, we've met to go over all the financials and everything. So,
0: why is he selling it?
2: He's moved. He's older, an older gentleman, and he's actually moved to be closer to family.
0: Okay.
2: So he's able to manage it from afar, but he just doesn't necessarily want to.
1: So why you? Why did he single you out and go, this guy might want to buy my business?
2: Well, I'm pretty well known in the area for my tree service business. I'm certainly well known in my community, and I think I was just top of mind to reach out to. And, you know, he wants to sell it to somebody that, you know, he does want to sell or finance it, so he wants it to be the right fit, you know.
1: Mm-hmm. How much is the business going to cost?
2: About $200,000. I'm not 100% sure if that's going to include all the equipment just yet. So I think probably a safer bet would be like $250,000 for all the equipment.
1: What's the net profit every year?
2: About 40%.
1: 40% of that?
2: Mm-hmm.
1: Okay.
0: So is the plan that you would take the business and whatever profits you would make, you know, take a salary, and whatever's above that you would pay him until you've paid back the $250,000. Is that the deal?
2: That's kind of how I presented it to him. He says he takes out $60,000 per year to pay himself.
0: Mm-hmm.
2: So minus that, paying him back as quickly as possible. Yes.
0: How many employees does it take to run the lawn care and Christmas lights?
2: Currently, he has 3 full-time, and then he has not been – he's been in the business working himself maybe like 20-30% of the time. But as of the last year, he hasn't been working in the business at all.
0: Are they separate P&Ls, or does he run them out together?
2: All together, yeah.
1: What does your tree service business make net profit every year?
2: Net – 175 for this year.
1: Because I'm just wondering, if you're going to put your time into something, it may be worth just scaling the tree service business versus getting into this deal.
0: I'd also want to know separately what the lawn care does versus the Christmas lights, because that to me, they're two very different. I can understand, you know, well, if you're getting this service from me, I can do this for you too. I understand how it happened that way, but I'd really want to know how much are you making on the Christmas lights versus what you're making on the lawn care to decide.
1: Yeah.
0: Which is the better business, and if they really need to be paired together, or if you can...
1: Could be a weak link here.
0: Uh-huh.
2: Right. So, in my business, I've successfully fully delegated it. I'm only managing and leading. I have a salesperson. I have the delivery team completely built out. I have an administration person. So I'm working in my business 15 to 20 hours per week. Mm-hmm. And I found that that is the correct move right now.
1: And how much are you taking home from that?
2: I pay myself $60,000.
1: Okay. So you're making $60,000 working 15 to 20 hours a week, and you're saying I could go work 15 to 20 hours a week on this other business
0: and double
1: and make some money. Obviously, you got to pay him back and agree on a percentage there. It doesn't sound like a terrible move. I would do a lot of due diligence, and I would also never go into debt, quote unquote, for this. So if you want to do a sweat equity deal like we talked about where he gets, let's say, 20% of the profits until the $200,000 is paid back.
0: And I'd want to know, and I'd want to know what the time frame is, because there's part of this where you can't necessarily assume everything's going to go right back to the way it was. There might be people who are like, well, I did the service because I just liked Bob or whatever the guy's name was. And so there might be some drop off simply because Bob no longer owns the business. So I'd really be thoughtful to George's point on what are their terms? How quickly does this need to be paid back and at what percentage? And that's under the assumption that you're making a certain amount of profit, right? So there's all, and I, you already know all this. I can tell we're just reiterating it more so for the people listening, because I think you know this. And again, I'd really want to know, tell me separately how the Christmas lights are doing versus the lawn care, because, and can I trim one off if one of them I find is really siphoning money from the other?
1: Or if one is a real headache and the other one's super easy and higher margin. And the other thing is just making sure you have a good transition plan of how are we going to roll this out to customers so we don't lose them? What length of time is this going to take? Is it a six-month process to fully turn over the business and he kind of stays in it to guide you through the process? Because there's going to be some learning curve with a new business. It's been run a very different way than you run your tree service business. And then are we going to move this into our tree service business to be one bigger business,
0: or
1: is it going to be two separate ones?
0: And a final thing, here's another factor to write on your list, is how does this affect your ability to scale your original tree service business at the rate that you really were intending to? Is this taking the place of that? How are they running alongside each other?
1: Could it hurt the business by taking your attention away from it?
2: Well, to answer y'all's first question was, the Christmas lights have just been done for 2025, and that was only about 10,000 of that amount. So that's pretty new, right? This would be a very symbiotic business to what I'm doing already.
0: The lawn service part, yeah.
2: You know, I could present this lawn care / landscaping / Christmas lights offer to all my existing customers and, you know, probably instantly increase conservatively that customer base by 30%. What intrigues me about it is, like, tree work is generally one off, pretty high profit, but I'm also missing a lot of potential customers that don't meet my minimum, right?
0: Right.
2: So the addition of this lawn care would add contract recurring revenue, right?
0: Mm-hmm. See that.
1: It'll stabilize the business in a lot of ways.
2: Yeah, it'll give me the ability to do these lower margin, higher volume type tree jobs.
0: I don't think it's a bad... I mean, let me just go out on a limb here and say, I don't think... George, you're supposed
1: you
0: to laugh
1: there.
0: At my pun. Thank
1: Sorry,
0: you.
1: Sorry, it took me a second.
0: Thank you. I don't think this is a bad deal in theory. I just think you need to really dot your I's and cross your T's and really ask a lot of good questions. Don't rush it. I think it has the potential to be exactly what you're saying, which is a nice boost to your business and really help you grow over time. I think you've just got to play it out and make sure, to George's point, no debt.
1: That's the key. I'm going to send you a copy of Dave's book, Build a Business You Love, Tyler. I think it's going to give you a lot of confidence and clarity about how to do this the right way and how to scale it properly.

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3: It's fighting between the U.S. and Iran expands with American strikes hitting more targets, including a tower in a port city.
4: The tower, according to U.S., gave Iran the ability to track and menace shipping in the Gulf of Oman, therefore shipping the transit of the strait. Central Command says the destruction weakens the Revolutionary Guard's ability to coordinate attacks on commercial shipping.
3: Fox's Mike Tobin in Tel Aviv. Meantime, Iran continues to attack several countries in the region that host U.S. military forces. President Trump arrives in New York City ahead of the FIFA World Cup final on Sunday, which he plans to attend.
5: I'm proud to report that with more than 6.5 million attendees, this has been by far the most attended tournament in history. And that's the history of all sports.
3: Argentina and Spain will battle for the title at MetLife Stadium in New Jersey on Sunday. 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
6: WMBD Radio Local News, I'm TJ Carson. A Peoria woman is facing a laundry list of charges after allegedly fleeing in a Bartonville police squad car last night. Bartonville police responded to a truck that had crashed in an alley between Madison and Monroe at around 5:45 p.m. A female, later identified as 30-year-old Brittany Potter, was placed in a squad car after she reportedly told police that a person was under the crashed truck. Police say Potter was then able to climb through a cage partition and flee in the car. She was eventually taken into custody by Peoria police after two people unknowingly gave her a ride into the city after she exited from woods she fled into. Tazewell County's clerk says the state of Illinois is already ahead of the election security game. John Ackerman tells WMBD's The Greg and Dan Show the push to make elections more secure started after an incident involving Russians in 2016.
7: They hacked Kankakee County's election authority. Okay. They got into their database, and because it was more open than it is today, they were able to worm their way all the way to the State Board of Elections and steal voting roll information.
6: Ackerman says one measure taken was including requiring paper ballots. A third teenager will be tried as an adult in a Peoria carjacking case from December. The Peoria County State's Attorney's Office says 16-year-old Iquan Logan is charged with numerous vehicular hijacking charges. Prosecutors allege Logan and two others on December 6 attempted to take a vehicle from a driver of a Hyundai Genesis, but it crashed into a concrete lamppost. Logan then allegedly ran to a nearby restaurant, pulled the driver of a Nissan out of his vehicle, and drove away with it. More news in 30 minutes or as it breaks, and always at WMBDRadio.com.
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9: The 25 News First Alert Forecast calling for a stray shower or thunderstorm here through this evening, then passing clouds overnight with lows in the low to mid 70s. A hot, humid Saturday with high temperatures in the low 90s. Afternoon heat index values as high as 100 to 105, some of the highest values this week. A cold front will swing through later in the day tomorrow, bringing chances for scattered showers and storms in the afternoon and evening, and a low but a non-zero chance of an isolated strong or severe storm. From 25 News, I'm First Alert Chief Meteorologist Brian Walter for WMBD Radio.
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0: talk about our free AI tool that's built and trained on Ramsey principles. It's called Ask Ramsey. And today we're going to break down one of the questions that we received this week. So every week we kind of get questions that begin to trend. And the question this week is, I've cut back on retirement savings and spending to pay towards credit card debt. What else can I do to pay off $20,000 in credit card debt? So this person is clearly not really doing things in Ramsey order, because we would tell you that if you have debt, you do need to pause retirement and pause everything else to get paying things off.
1: Yeah, cut back tells me there's still something going toward it. We need a full stop.
0: Yes.
1: So pausing all retirement contributions, even the match. I know it sounds crazy because we're not talking about math here. We're talking about behavior, momentum, and that's what happens. When you pause that match, you're a little bit angry and you freed up some margin. Now you're a dangerous man with some money in your pocket.
0: Yeah, and number one, if anybody with credit card debt, yeah, you have to cut up the credit card. You can't solve a problem while simultaneously creating the problem. You got
1: to
0: cut it
1: out. Switch to debit.
0: Yes. Don't add to the balance. And like George said, yeah, pause retirement contributions. And then there's just month-to-month things you can do, like stop going out to eat, cut back on subscriptions.
1: That's all entertainment luxury.
0: Yes. And then what we've been talking about, I feel like we've talked about this all hour long, is side hustling, guys. Finding extra income, whether that's a side hustle, taking on extra overtime at your current job. Even $300 a month, guys, could really shorten your timeline. So pick an amount and focus on it and say, I want to make X amount extra dollars every month.
1: And then start selling stuff. I mean, Facebook Marketplace, I list a lot of stuff on there.
0: Listen.
1: Stuff that I pay too much money for that hurts my soul to sell at a deep discount. But then I realize, oh, I can go buy it at a deep discount from Facebook Marketplace later when I'm not broke.
0: In today's society, maximalism, like everybody's just got the most of everything. You're telling me there's not something?
1: And you would think something won't sell. I dare you. Put it on Facebook. Somebody will take it.
0: I once sold a pair of used bath mats. I will tell that story all day long on Facebook Marketplace. They weren't even very big. They were turquoise squared used bath mats, and those jokers sold. So don't tell me.
1: Somebody needed
0: possible.
1: It more than you, Jade.
0: Yes.
1: Wow. Well, hey, check out Ask Ramsey. It's going to walk you through more examples of how to get rid of this debt. It can calculate a payoff timeline for you. It's basically like us, but way smarter. So check it out. Ask your specific questions today. Go to RamseySolutions.com or click the link in the description if you're on podcast or YouTube.
0: Right on. All right. Alex is in Tampa, Florida. Hey, Alex, how can we help today?
2: Hi, Jade. Hi, George. How are you guys doing today?
0: Excellent. What's up?
2: Awesome. I wanted to ask, I'm 23 years old. I've just completed baby step 3, and I'm currently working on baby steps 4 and 3B. My question is, how should I be allocating my Roth IRA? What types of mutual funds would you guys recommend? And how do I balance investing 15% for my retirement while also saving for a down payment on my first home?
0: Love it. And George, this is your love language right here.
1: Especially at this age, I'm just impressed by it. The way Alex is talking, I'm like, this guy's going to be okay. So in 3B, you can invest anywhere from 0 to 15%. You sound like a guy who really wants to invest. So maybe you're already at 15%. You want to keep it there, and then you want to save up a down payment on top of that. Is that what I'm hearing?
2: Correct, sir.
1: How long will it take to save up a down payment at your current income and margin?
2: I guess the question is, what should my down payment be? I kind of heard that Dave says if you have 20%, you can get rid of that mortgage insurance. So
0: that's kind of the minimum.
2: Like the house is,
1: yeah, I mean, just based on house prices, putting 20% down could still leave you with too much of a mortgage. And so that's like a good starting point, depending on, I don't know what homes are in the Tampa area.
0: Yeah,
1: I imagine they're not cheap.
0: What are you thinking that it would cost you to buy a home?
2: Right now, the way we're looking, like for a starter house, somewhere between, you know, 400 or 500,000.
0: Okay.
1: And what's your income?
2: I'm making around $6,500 a month net. And that's going up as I grow my book of business.
1: Fantastic. Are you solo, single?
2: I have a girlfriend who I live with, hopefully getting married soon. That's the plan.
0: So if you put down 20%, if you go at the rate that you're going and you save up 80 grand, and put down 20%, your payment is still going to be upwards with everything included, HOA, home insurance, property tax, principals and interest, somewhere around $3,200, which is really half of your income. So you're probably going to have to put down more like 40 or even 45%, depending on how long this takes you.
1: Could you set aside, you know, 3 or 4 grand a month with your current margin and income?
2: I definitely could. I guess the question would be, should I take away some of that 15% for retirement, or should I take, you know, live on rice and beans so that I can save up that money.
1: Or I mean, I don't think anything's on fire. I think if you, let's say you guys got engaged and then you were married and you rented for a while, for a year while continuing to save, I think that would put some urgency on it once you're at that phase. But for right now, if you can throw $3,000 a month, that's $36,000 a year,
0: yeah.
1: $72,000 after 2 years, over $100,000 after 3 years. So that puts you, what, like 26 with six figures for a down payment?
2: Correct. And my girlfriend's making about the same amount of money net as I am.
1: Oh, currently. Boom.
0: Excellent.
1: So once you're married and combine incomes, now that $3,200 becomes a reasonable mortgage as long as you guys are both going to keep those jobs.
0: Yeah, and just keep it in a high-yield savings account. But I also heard you mention earlier you were wondering how to allocate the money in your Roth IRA funds. Did I hear that?
2: Yeah, that's correct. I currently have $3,000 in there. It's just sitting in the money market fund. I guess I'm just figuring out how I want to allocate it. I know the best thing to do is to do something, but I'm really just, you know, want to make the right decision. And then as that 15% comes in, how am I going to keep dollar cost averaging across that portfolio? You guys have me.
1: I love it.
0: Yeah,
1: well,
0: very
1: one
0: good.
1: Way to do it is just automate the investment. So automate whatever the amount is beyond your 401k. If you have a Roth or a match, I would do that first with your employer. Yeah. But if you have the leftover money in that 15%, go to the Roth IRA. Automate it. We recommend four types of mutual funds split across basically large cap, mid cap, small cap, and international. And that'll help diversify. Some people go all in on the small cap. They want the aggressive growth. Well, that's a roller coaster.
0: It is. That's a roll of the dice.
1: Some people go all in on the large cap. And so if you look at like an S&P 500 index fund, it's mostly large cap companies with some mid cap. So that's a great start. If you do nothing else, a broad-based index fund will do the trick. But splitting across those four mutual fund types will definitely add to the diversity. Because we saw this when the U.S. market went down, the international market went up.
0: Yep.
1: And so it helps just balance the portfolio over the long term. So if you're doing it that way, I mean, you can't go wrong with an index fund, but if you split it across those four mutual funds, you might find yourself sometimes beating the market or at least being a little more balanced over the long haul. What you don't want to do is single stocks, target date funds, or bonds. Those are the ones to avoid.
0: Yes. I love that. I think we covered it.
1: That was great. And you know what? I'm going to send him a free ticket to Investing Essentials.
0: There you go, George.
1: Boom. Okay, Alex, hang on the line. We're going to get you a virtual ticket to that event. It's September 1st and 2nd. Dave Ramsey and I are going to walk through his wealth-building playbook, talking about investing in real estate as well, wealth planning for the long haul. I think that's going to give you a lot of confidence as you move forward.
0: I love it. I love it. I love it. All right, all this talk about money, George, let's go to a question that we have from our Ramsey Baby Steps community over there on Facebook. If you haven't checked it out and you want some extra support, we have a really great active group of folks.
1: I go in there for fun. That's my entertainment on the weekend.
0: Yeah.
1: Just reading up on the posts in there, the drama, the joy, the celebration, the wins.
0: It's better than Netflix.
1: 100%.
0: Wow. So we have Jackson, who is from the Ramsey Baby Steps community. And he says, okay, George, if banks are FDIC insured up to $250,000, where do you put the rest of your money? Should you split it into multiple bank accounts with no more than $250,000 in each? Very good question.
1: This is a fun question. Yeah, it's a good note that if you have your money with an FDIC insured bank or if it's a credit union, that's the NCUA, that's that equivalent of that, you're insured up to $250,000. If the bank goes under, the government says, we
0: got
1: you.
0: Can't help you.
1: So the good news is...
0: Yeah.
1: The good news is if you're married and you got a joint account, that doubles. So now you're at $500,000, which is a good problem to have if you're sitting there with $500,000 in cash and savings.
0: Yes.
1: So, yes, you can open a different high-yield savings account with a different bank. Fairwinds, you know, is a great one if you want to add one to the mix to get more. But the key is you want to make sure that it's per, let me see here, it's per $250,000 per account.
0: Mm-hmm.
1: So that's a good
0: you can have multiple accounts
1: delineator.
0: Under the same bank umbrella.
1: Yes. So categories would be single accounts versus joint accounts, business accounts. So you want to have that different account type. And splitting across different banks, if you get to that point, is a great option if you're not married.
0: The real question is, why you got so much money tied up in a bank?
1: I wouldn't hang on to it for too long. Invest that money.
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0: 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And we desire that each one of you show the same diligence to the full assurance of hope until the very end. Lily Tomlin said, the road to success is always under construction.

0: How much do you currently have in cash?
1: I have about $1,000 in extra saved up.
2: Over the $1,000?
1: That would be my... No.
2: You have $1,000 total?
1: Yes.
2: Okay. So we'll call that baby step one. Let's call that baby step one. And you need to keep that money. That's the first foundational step that we teach. You need to have that money. That is your emergency fund for things that come up that are completely unexpected, completely necessary, and really have a time factor on it that need to be done.
0: Very urgent.
2: The credit cards, although they're urgent and they're important, it's not an emergency. I'd rather you use your month-to-month cash to pay those off. How much money do you bring in every month?
1: I am on disability, and I get about $4,000 a month.
2: Okay. And how much, what is it, when you look at your budget, if you have an every dollar budget, how much margin do you have after you've paid for all the things that fall into your cost of living?
1: I haven't done that yet. I'm doing this without, I'm on your website looking at the books now, but I've already established a, you know, emergency fund.
0: Fantastic. Good. Well, we'll spare you the research. We're going to hook you up with our Every Dollar Budgeting app, the premium version. You can connect your bank to it. It's got all the paycheck planning features. And once you do that and see that margin, that'll give you the real math of how long it's going to take to pay off your $1,200 in credit card debt. Do you just have one credit card or are there multiple debts?
1: No, I have one other credit card that's at almost $9,000. I have a car payment.
0: Okay, what's left on the car?
1: About 3 years.
0: What's the balance?
1: Payment. I'm not sure my wife is taking care of that, but both of our names are on the car.
2: Does your wife bring in income, Chris?
1: Yes.
0: How much is that?
1: I'm not sure.
0: Do you guys have separate finances?
1: Yes, we do.
0: Is that for a intended reason? The reason I ask is because this plan is a whole lot easier and a whole lot more fun when you have combined shared income, shared goals. You're going to knock this debt out so much faster if you bring in her income into the mix.
1: So she just paid off one of our big personal loans, but she did want to start doing, she asked me about an app to use, and that's what I was looking at, the
0: Every Dollar
1: Planner. Yes.
2: Okay. Yeah, I want to reiterate what George said. We can help you today, but when we try to solve problems around here, we try to solve them at the root. Whenever we do surface level stuff, they kind of pop up in new ways over and over again. So solving this problem of debt at the root would cause you to also have to look at how you handle money in your marriage at the root. And so that's why George went to that. In the meantime, I would love, just for your own awareness, at the very least, I would love to for you to at least find out, what does your wife earn? Like, what's her month-to-month income? What's her financial life look like? And I think that that would probably be the first step in that discovery in your marriage, is you should, at the very least, you should both know what each other earns. So I would start there.
0: And if she has debts, do you know her whole financial picture on that side?
1: Not everything, but I do have some idea. She's more likely to go to a cash checking place when she runs into trouble.
2: Okay. Mm,
0: that's a scary habit for sure.
2: How long have you how long have you guys been married?
1: Oh, how much? 10 years.
2: 10 years?
1: Okay. Like 20?
2: Oh, 20. 20.
0: Wow.
2: Okay.
0: Well, I say that because on a call today, a guy called in and said, "Hey, we found out my wife has $40,000 in credit card debt that I didn't know about." And so that's where things like this can pop up. So as you're trying to clean up a mess, you realize, oh, we got a whole other mess over here. So if you guys can combine your lives, look at all the debts, do the debt snowball together, combining incomes, combining everything, this whole process is going to be so much easier, and it's going to strengthen your marriage.
2: Yeah. And I want to say this. I don't want it to sound like a lecture by any means. I just want the best for you. And part of marriage, and I think you know this, Chris, part of the reason that we say yes to another individual is because we want to build something together. That's one of the joys of marriage, is you kind of get to lock arms and plan.

0: a vision for your future, and that's really exciting. And then as you take steps towards what that vision is, it becomes more and more exciting. And to George's point, you gain more in intimacy and in trust and all of these wonderful kind of things. These deposits get made into your marriage as you go down that line. And I would really love for you to experience that side of marriage with your spouse. So that's kind of why we're really, really pushing on that. On your question today, which is, here's my list of debts, what can I do? I think the best place for you to start today is with the baby steps. And the truth is, your wife may never want to combine money, and I would hate for that to stop you from doing the baby steps, because the truth is you could do it today. It's just going to take longer. And you've got baby step one locked in, but baby step two, we want you to do that, obviously paying off all of your consumer debt, everything but the mortgage, and you're going to list them smallest to largest. We call that the debt snowball. And that's what you're going to do, smallest to largest by balance. And you're going to take any extra money that you have after your minimum expenses are paid, after all of your minimums are paid, and you're going to put that margin on the smallest debt until you can pay it off. Now, you mentioned being on disability. Does that preclude you from really doing any work of any sort, or do you think that there's things that you could do to pick up some extra income?
1: I could probably help out some friends or something like that, but if it has to do with a W-2, I could lose my disability. It's military related.
0: Okay. And do you feel really confident? Because here's the thing that you have to balance with this, and I bring this up to everybody who's on disability. If you feel completely confident that there's no way in this world that you could earn more than $4,000 a month in your current state of health, then I will support you. But if you think, I would hate for you to not go and be your fullest self because you're afraid to lose. Because if you go and be your fullest self and you lose it, it's because you're out earning it. And that's actually a
2: It's a good
0: positive.
2: problem to have. Now we're bringing in 6 grand a month instead of four. So that's why we ask. But I do think, for an example, if you bring in 4 grand and your expenses are, say, $2,800, covers everything, that means you should have $1,200 in margin, and boom, you just knocked out that first credit card. Now you free up that payment. Now we can apply all the margin plus that new payment that you freed up to the next smallest debt. So that's how the debt snowball works. It builds on itself. You get the momentum. And that is the key. That's how millions have actually gotten out of debt. And it's as simple as that, and it's as hard as that, because you've got to create the margin. That's no easy task.
0: And that's where all the side hustles and the things that we've been talking about for the last couple of hours fall into play. But then, as most of you know, and I'll go ahead and go through it because we haven't done it this show, after you've paid off all of your debt in baby step two, now we're going on to baby step three. We're building up 3 to 6 months of expenses, still at intensity, right? We're still going fast through here. From there, once that's completed, we do the next three steps together simultaneously. Four, five, and six happen together. Number four is you're investing 15% of your gross income every single month into good growth stock mutual funds. George talked about it in the previous call. At the same time, if you have children, you're going to put extra money at your discretion towards 529s to help pay for their kids, college fund. And then any extra money above that, we want to start putting extra payments, extra monetary amount on the mortgage. And once that's done, we're in baby step seven. The house is paid off. Kids' college is funded. Now we're just living and giving, guys. We can invest more than 15%. We can really build wealth. We can really enjoy life. Take that vacation. Have a good time. All right, guys. All right, George. That puts
2: Good
0: this hour in the
2: times.
0: books. Remember, there's ultimately only one way to financial peace, and that's to walk daily with the Prince of Peace, Christ Jesus.
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8: Keeping up the pressure. I'm Lee Silicera, Fox News. The U.S. military launching a new round of strikes against Iran.
9: On the seventh consecutive night of U.S. airstrikes, Iran claims the U.S. is hitting civilian infrastructure. But the White House denies that, telling Fox the United States military has carried out strikes exclusively on military targets, including military logistics infrastructure, adding that it's Iran that's attacking civilian ships in the Strait. Still, a senior IRGC commander now warning that if U.S. strikes continue for several more days, Iran will move into a phase of full-scale offensive operations.
8: Fox's Aisha Hazmi at the White House. Earlier, the U.S. military says it targeted an observation deck used by the Revolutionary Guard to monitor ships coming into the Strait of Hormuz. President Trump says Canada will pay the cost of some pollution blanketing much of the U.S. from wildfires.
10: In a social media post, the president says he's holding Canada responsible for not properly maintaining their forest, saying the U.S. is being unnecessarily invaded by filthy, polluted, and unhealthy air. Hazardous air quality alerts have been posted across much of the U.S. President Trump suggests the yearly occurrence is costing the U.S. billions of dollars and says that cost of the pollution will be added to tariffs Canada is currently paying.
8: Fox's Jared Halpern at the White House and the president urging Darlene Graham, the sister of late Senator Lindsey Graham, to run for a full Senate term to replace her brother in South Carolina. Paul Pelosi, the husband of former House Speaker Nancy Pelosi, has been charged with misdemeanor hit and run after hitting a parked car at the Napa County Sheriff's Office. Says Pelosi was driving his convertible July 3rd in the heart of wine country when he hit a parked car on the city on the road. The Sheriff's Department says Pelosi did not have alcohol in his system. 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
11: WMBD Radio Local News, I'm TJ Carson. A man accused of shooting a Peoria County Sheriff's deputy earlier this year wants to represent himself at trial. 25 News reports 52-year-old Larry Bell told a judge this morning that he was sure that he wanted to represent himself throughout his case. Bell's public defender told the judge that she had issues communicating with him, refused to talk with her a week ago, and was told by Bell at a Thursday afternoon hearing that he did not want to speak with her. Bell is charged with five felonies, including attempted first-degree murder, for allegedly shooting Deputy Jack Evans twice during a traffic stop on January 31st. State Representative Carol Mons made her first appearance in federal court yesterday. She has pleaded not guilty to several charges, including wire fraud and obstruction of justice. Capital News Illinois reports Mons was indicted last week. She allegedly organized a scheme that used campaign funds and state grants to financially benefit her and her daughter. Supporters say they are being targeted by the Justice Department for supporting reparations to descendants of enslaved African Americans. Central Illinois kids have a golden opportunity to see a baseball game this summer. The Peoria County Sheriff's Department and the Peoria Chiefs are teaming up to give out more than 1,000 golden baseballs to children across the area. Sheriff Chris Watkins says officers and deputies will hand them out after seeing good deeds and behavior by kids in the community.
12: I know we've given them out, like, if we see kids with, like, lemonade stands or they're raising money for a charity, just staying out of trouble.
11: The balls are good for two free tickets to a Chiefs game in August or September, and the kids get to keep the ball. More news in 30 minutes or as it breaks and always at WMBDRadio.com.
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14: The 25 News First Alert forecast calling for mainly clear to partly cloudy skies overnight tonight. It'll be warm and muggy with lows in the mid-70s and a hot, humid start to the weekend with highs tomorrow in the low 90s. Heat index values as high as 100 to 105. A cold front moves through in the afternoon and early evening. That'll bring chances for some scattered showers and storms. A low but non-zero risk of a strong or severe storm capable of gusty winds and some heavy rain. From 25 News, I'm First Alert Chief Meteorologist Brian Walter for WMBD Radio.
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